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0: live. 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
9: If you're Shedeur Sanders, you just keep your head down. 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

0: Shakur, justice for Tupac. Ian, your thoughts 30 years later?
1: Stunned. Tupac is one of the greatest writers that that I think we've ever seen. I mean, let's just be honest.
0: I think he's the greatest rapper of all time. I think he's one of the greatest artists of all time. He was an amazing actor as well. He
1: made that do-rag reverse style the most popular thing that you can imagine. He made the nose ring cool for guys.
0: Yeah.
1: All that. He was generational.
0: And he was only 25 when he died. Isn't that remarkable?
1: This to come about 3 decades later, a guilty verdict. How it happens 30 years later, I have no earthly idea. That's your realm of,
0: largely because Dwayne Davis wouldn't shut up about killing Tupac. I mean, quite literally, he ended up getting him. He wrote a book. He ended up getting himself in largely this hot water and gave them the opportunity to try him for this. And, look, and he was found guilty of Tupac's murder, Dwayne Davis.
1: There's been a lot of people that have written books that they claim is nonfiction, that a lot of it is fiction. So I don't put a lot of stock in the book part, but I guess he...
0: Ain't no statute of limitations on murder.
1: May have put a few more details in the book that I have not read that may have led to, hold on a minute now, and here we go. So, hey, go. Tupac, RIP, man, because he's one of the best to ever do it. Not even close.
0: Yeah, so he's now 63 years old, Dwayne Keefe D. Davis, who was just convicted of Tupac's murder 30 years later, his drive-by shooting.
1: That just happened, folks, by the way. Yeah,
0: that
1: literally
0: just happened. Yeah, that's why we're reacting to it in real time. It just happened. 30 years ago, Tupac
1: how many people
0: was shot and killed in Las Vegas in a drive-by shooting at 25 years old.
1: How many people, one, didn't realize he was 25, and two, realize how young he was until Straight Outta Compton, the movie, came out.
0: Yeah.
1: And you got Dre coming out, of Dr. Dre, coming out of the studio and screaming, "I got Pac grinding in here," right? And Pac Tupac was like 17, 18 years old.
0: That's the thing with Tupac.
1: Just how talented that dude was.

0: because of Saquon Barkley. Hopefully the offensive line is going to be good. And I still feel confident about the tight end situation.
1: Brace and Dunn every weekday from 10 a.m. to 2 p.m. right here on 97.5 The Fanatic and the Fanatic app.
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0: time, check this out. We're talking about Miles and all that. He's the captain.
1: Right.
0: They name their captains. They have, the Rams, have 11 team captains.
1: Wow.
0: Yes, 11 team captains. You talk about doing too much. If everybody's a captain, then who's the captain?
1: Right, exactly.
0: Now, I've seen offense, defense, special teams.
1: Right.
0: That makes sense. That's what people usually do. Sometimes a coach will throw an extra captain on game day just to give throw a guy bone for working hard and all that. But 11?
1: Right. You really don't need more than three.
0: No.
1: Right.
0: No,
1: you could have one represent all elements. One on offense, one on defense, one on special teams. There it is right there.
0: That's it. That's all you need.
1: My man's part of a whole starting team.
0: Yes, 11 captains for the L.A. Rams this year.
1: Well, it's interesting, and Sister Sledge has brought it up. I mean, he's, you know, Myles Garrett is nursing a knee that's swelling, and they got to make this super long flight to Australia. That's not going to help. There's just so many elements of this. I heard Greeny earlier today talking about, you know, could they go undefeated? No. They're not going to go undefeated, right? I mean, and I get it. There's been teams that have been close. You know, the Patriots almost got it done until they didn't in the Super Bowl. But it's so hard to win in the National Football League now, Emmett. If you ever were to put something in front of me like, oh, hey, this team is going to go undefeated or you're going to take the other, I'm taking other every time.
0: Yeah. Think of the last time a team did go undefeated. They didn't win the Super Bowl.
1: Right.
0: Like marinate on that for a minute.
1: Right.
0: The last team that went undefeated in the NFL did not win the Super Bowl. There's only been one team wire to wire. It was that Dolphins team in the 70s. Other than that, you go undefeated, it still doesn't mean you're going to raise the Super Bowl trophy.
1: And the thing about it is, and I've said this with the Rams, as talented as they are, the biggest thing, Emmett, as you know, is you have to be healthy at the right time.
0: Yeah.
1: You have to be healthy at the end of the regular season, going into the playoffs, and it's just so difficult to navigate that start to finish. It really is. Like, the biggest goal for the Rams should be, you know, win their division, get to the playoffs, and then go from there. It shouldn't be about winning every single game. Look, they're going – first of all, they got a division game in Australia to start the season off. They very well could end up starting the season 0-1. That could easily be a loss, right? I mean, when you travel outside the country to go play a game, all bets are off as far as I'm concerned.
0: Anything could happen. You know, and then also having calloused some of their main players, at least on defense, their two main players, not necessarily calloused and ready to go. And you got a quarterback who has a cranky back.
1: Right.
0: So we'll see. It's, you know, on paper, you might as well crown them on paper, but the games aren't played there.
1: Well, and everyone has crowned them, right? And
0: again,
1: I get it. There's so much talent, but every time we hear about a team that's super talented and they're a super team, then, again, something goes wrong, injury happens. You know, I could look at, you know, four or five teams and make an argument for why they should be in the Super Bowl and why they will be in the Super Bowl. Hell, we're not even talking about the defending champs.
0: Right? Oh, absolutely.
1: We're not even talking about the defending champs. Like, the Seahawks are sitting back thinking, cool, y'all talk about the Rams. Y'all talk about someone else. We'll sit back and do our thing. Oh, by the way, we're the defending champs.
0: Yeah, I even felt like heading into last year, it was like, yeah, they're a good team.
1: Mm-hmm.
0: You know, and all year it was like, hey, man, they're pretty good. But it was never like, watch out. You know that we talked about everybody else except them. And I think the Seahawks like that. I think they're cool with it.
1: I think any team is okay with that, especially a team that has high expectations because there's not a lot of conversation around them, and they're just going about handling their business, you know. And of course, inside the locker room, you know how teams are, you know how coaches and players are and how they operate. They're going to find a reason to feel slighted. They're going to find a reason that they should be motivated. These guys aren't talking about us. Everyone's crowned the Rams, and last time I checked, we beat the Rams. So, you know what I mean? Like, they'll do that, and that's right up their alley. That's just giving them that extra fuel that every single player and coach looks for.
0: They're gonna go, bro, look what they went. They basically pulled a Warriors KD, right? They lost and they said, we gotta go get Myles Garrett and bring Aaron Donald back. So if I'm the Seahawks, I'm feeling real good. Like, that's more respect than you could ever verbally give somebody. Is that they went out, got the greatest pass rusher currently, And who knows where he's going to go down in history. And then they brought back one of the greatest interior defensive linemen that ever played. That says a lot about what they believe they need to get to the Super Bowl and win it.
1: Well, and they addressed their secondary a lot during, you know, free agency and making some trades and you know, and everything that they did in the offseason to make their weakness a strength. And their weakness last year was their defense, right? Mm-hmm. And so they couldn't get off the field when they needed to. Seattle was able to orchestrate the highest scoring offense just about last season, and obviously that's in their division. So they went out and they made the proper moves to address the defense. I'm not mad at that at all. It's just before you even get to week one, already crowning them as champs because, you know, they've got one of the best – you know, pass rushers to do it, and Myles Garrett in the mix, and I have all the respect in the world for him. And then they bring back Aaron Donald, a multiple-time defensive player of the year. Doesn't mean that that's just going to work out like that. Doesn't mean that all of a sudden you're just going to check that box and, yeah, there they are, they're champs. It doesn't work like that.
0: Yeah, I haven't jumped online on Madden in a minute. I bet you everybody running with them. I bet you everybody playing with the Rams. I probably should. I'd probably still lose. But
1: I think you find a way to bring video games into the conversation. I'm just throwing it out there. I think you find a way to get involved with the video game. He's Emmett Golden. I'm Q Myers. Speaking of college game, who's actually playing for LSU? It's ESPN Radio.
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2: Let's talk about the LSU Tigers. 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
3: Everything about this is dirty. 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

0: live. Fight like hell. And when you get too tired to fight, let somebody else fight for you. 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

0: they absolutely demolished the Jaguars 35-7. Here's the problem with that thinking. And, like, they have a lot of smart people there, supposedly. Why do they keep comparing it to London?
1: Right.
0: They took off from London from Baltimore. They went and played the Ravens, spent the week in Baltimore practicing at Camden Yards, and then they left from Baltimore to go to London.
2: Yeah, so it was 5 hours or something.
0: The estimated time of a nonstop flight from Baltimore to London is 7 hours and 20 minutes. And the time difference between the East Coast of the U.S. to London is 5 hours. The estimated time of a nonstop flight from Los Angeles to Melbourne, Australia, if you travel west, is 15 hours and 50 minutes. Wow. And the time difference between the west coast of the U.S. and Melbourne is 17 hours. This is not traveling to London.
1: It's not even close. It's not. Yeah. Look, they're taking an L week one.
3: Yeah,
1: I'm just
3: going to
1: go ahead. I'm putting it on wax. And I don't think that that's really a big stretch of the imagination. Right. Like, I don't think I'm stepping out on some limb by saying that. They're taking an L week one. So for all the greenies out there that say, could they go undefeated? No.
3: Right, right. And Myles Garrett dealing with his knee swelling, he's going to be on a plane for 15 hours, and he ain't going to get off and rush the quarterback?
0: Great thing for knee swelling is to get on a super long trans-Pacific flight.
1: Right. Yeah, not going to happen. Not gonna, and then that's going to be Aaron Donald's first one back, too.
3: It ain't.
1: I think he's going to stay out west, right? They're going to fly west. He's going to stay out west. He's like, yeah, you know what? I'll pick up on this week, too.
3: Yeah, I'd be like, you know what, coach? I don't think I'm ready. You know, I think I need another week or so. So let me stay here. Let me get my conditioning up. You know, just kind of get back in the groove of things, because that is it just doesn't make any sense.
1: No. And look, the thing about it is, this game is not going to make them or break them. This is one game, right? But I do think that they're going to take a L in this one. And, you know, they'll be fine.
3: To a division rival, though.
1: Yeah.
3: That's where you're right. It shouldn't necessarily make you or break you. But at the end of the year, if they're both sitting there at the top of
1: wouldn't that be awful if that's how the division ended up playing out, like shaken out by one game, and it just happens to be that first game of the season that you traveled all the way to Australia to play? I would hate for that to be the deciding factor if I'm that team. You know what I mean? I wouldn't want that to be the reason why. I really honestly think the way that the NFL treats and the teams treat these games, like the first four games of the season, almost like a glorified preseason. They probably shouldn't have any divisional games in those first four games.
3: Right.
1: You probably should have some of your non-division games in your first 4 weeks, just to get yourself lathered up, get yourself ready to play those divisional games, because they're so valuable.
3: Yeah, but honestly, that's not the NFL's fault. Each team has the right to prepare how they want to prepare. And if you know you got a division game early on in the season, you shouldn't be approaching those first four games like their preseason games.
1: You didn't have to send them to Australia, though.
3: Facts. Yeah, that's I'm with you on that.
1: You know what
3: sure,
1: I mean? Like, that's a division opponent. You're going to send them to Australia week one?
3: You know what? It's drama.
1: Yeah,
3: and we love drama, right? Why do you love Law & Order, SVU?
1: Because Benson is awesome, and Ice-T is awesome, and they solve mysteries.
3: And drama.
1: They're
3: heroes.
1: You
3: know, they solve mysteries.
1: I'm trying to use every word but drama.
3: Right. Thank you.
1: Wasn't it
3: like one of the best dramas in TV history or
1: awesome.
3: Something like that?
1: It is awesome, yeah.
3: That's what we love as human beings. We love drama in division games early in the year, which you're right. We don't need them, because we're going to tune in and talk about them like they're the last game of the season anyway. But, that's what you do.
1: Look, we're going to tune in. Look, the Raiders could open up with Cleveland, and I'd be locked in, and you'd be locked in.
3: Front
1: We'd all
3: center.
1: Be locked in. You know what I'm saying?
3: Yeah.
1: Like, those are choices that the NFL makes.
3: Arizona versus Miami.
1: Exactly.
3: Everybody would be fired up for it.
1: Exactly. I mean, because we were up there breaking records watching preseason football.
3: Right.
1: Yeah. So we're gonna watch the games regardless, no matter what the setting is or who it is. We're going to all be locked in on them. I just think that the division opponents could be a little bit later on in the season, you know, when it just makes it a little bit better for everybody, because, again, they don't treat the preseason like the actual preseason. It feels like it's more the first four games of the regular season. He's Emmett Golden. I'm Q Myers. It's game week for LSU and the courts. It's game night on ESPN Radio.
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1: 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First round action continuing at the U.S. Open Monday on the women's side. The top seed moves on.
2: And there it is. Sabalenka survives the first round.
3: 9-2 sets to 16.
2: Soria pushed her. But she's through. The two-time defending champion and world number one.
1: Sabalenka advancing in straight sets. Two-time reigning U.S. Open champion, seeking to become the first woman to win three straight since Serena Williams did it between 2012 and 2014. The eight seed, Iga Swiatek, advances in straight sets. Naomi Osaka also moves on in straight sets. Both sets, though, were tiebreakers. Osaka moving into the second round. First season since 2018, she's won a match at all four majors. On the men's side, the two seed moving on, Carlos Alcaraz playing his first singles match since Barcelona in mid-April. We had to withdraw from that event due to a right wrist injury. He's now 21-0 in opening round matches at majors. The eighth seed, Ben Shelton of America, four seed, four set win, dropped the first set before winning the next three. Shelton was broken three times on serve in the opening set before finally moving on.
4: Started off with a little bit of nerves tonight, but honestly, I found my rhythm at some point through the second set. Obviously, a lot of credit to Talon. He's a difficult player to play. He doesn't give you a lot of rhythm, has an attacking game style, and I found things really difficult for the first set tonight. So really happy to be out here on Ash again. This is where I feel comfortable and happy to be playing in front of you guys.
5: Understandable, your first round match on Ash. Roger Federer is in the house. The nerves would be there. How do you work your way through the nerves in a match?
4: I think it's situation scenarios I've been in before. Been down a set or even worse in this tournament and in other tournaments throughout the year. I think that, you know, knowing that I was going to find my game as it goes and kind of use the crowd as inspiration when I needed it was a big part for me tonight and really helped me through it.
1: Shelton into the second round of the U.S. Open for the fourth consecutive year as the 8 seed. The 11 seed, Francis Tiafoe, advances. Took him five sets. 22nd consecutive major win in first round matches, though. 9th consecutive first round win at the U.S. Open, but needed five sets to get there. SportsCenter All Night, ESPN Radio.
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0: Amber, and Ian.
1: So you're obviously ordering a waffle at Waffle House. Generally speaking, are you team waffle or team pancake?
2: Team pancake. If I fly in late somewhere and there's a Waffle House that I see near my hotel, I will stop if it's around 10:30, 11, 11:30 at night, because you know there's some stuff that's about to happen. The fight is about to break out. The waitresses don't care. The waiters don't care. And I want a ratio of cigarette to teeth at about 3-1.
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1: 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First round action continuing at the U.S. Open Monday on the women's side. The top seed moves on.
2: And there it is. Sabalenka survives the first round.
3: 9-2 sets in a 6-2.
2: Soria pushed her. But she's through. The two-time defending champion and world number one.
1: Sabalenka advancing in straight sets. Two-time reigning U.S. Open champion, seeking to become the first woman to win three straight since Serena Williams did it between 2012 and 2014. The eight seed, Iga Swiatek, advances in straight sets. Naomi Osaka also moves on in straight sets. Both sets, though, were tiebreakers. Osaka moving into the second round. First season since 2018, she's won a match at all four majors. On the men's side, the two seed moving on. Carlos Alcaraz playing his first singles match since Barcelona in mid-April. We had to withdraw from that event due to a right wrist injury. He is now 21-0 in opening round matches at majors. The eighth seed, Ben Shelton of America, four-set win. Dropped the first set before winning the next three. Shelton was broken three times on serve in the opening set before finally moving on.
4: Started off with a little bit of nerves tonight, but honestly, I found my rhythm at some point through the second set. Obviously, a lot of credit to Talon. He's a difficult player to play. He doesn't give you a lot of rhythm, has an attacking game style, and I found things really difficult for the first set tonight. So really happy to be out here on Ash again. This is where I feel comfortable and happy to be playing in front of you guys.
5: Understandable, your first round match on Ash, Roger Federer's in the house, the nerves would be there. How do you work your way through the nerves in a match?
4: I think it's situation scenarios I've been in before, been down a set or even worse in this tournament and in other tournaments throughout the year. I think that, you know, knowing that I was going to find my game as it goes and kind of use the crowd as inspiration when I needed it, was a big part for me tonight and really helped me through it.
1: Shelton into the second round of the U.S. Open for the fourth consecutive year as the 8 seed. The 11 seed, Francis Tiafoe, advances. Took him five sets. 22nd consecutive major win in first round matches, though. 9th consecutive first round win at the U.S. Open, but needed five sets to get there. SportsCenter All Night, ESPN Radio.
6: Big 12 unanimously agreed to ban professionals from returning to Big 12 schools in all sports. This follows in line with similar concepts announced by the Big 10 and SEC.
7: The obvious has come to fruition. People in college athletics don't want people who leave the NFL and come back to college athletics.
1: Focus will be on the field this week for college football, but it is a key week for college athletics. A shakeup at UCLA, as the school fires athletic director Martin Jarmond on Monday. In a letter to the community, the school chancellor explaining the moves, citing that the Bruins athletics, quote, currently carries a significant financial deficit and its current path is not sustainable. Meanwhile, there's the divisiveness

0: live. 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
5: The wild world of college football continues Labor Day weekend. 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

0: live. 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
1: 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Over the weekend, Roger Federer inducted into the Tennis Hall of Fame in Newport on the heels of that. Monday, he was honored in New York at the U.S. Open.
2: It's been incredible, and it gave me a chance to look back at all the incredible people that have helped me along the way, the game that I love so much, what it gave me, and also maybe what I can say is just I had a little boy dare to dream when he was young. So I hope everybody who's young in the stadium, young at home, hopefully they have also a dream and they pursue it with the best ability they can, and it can bring you to a place like here tonight or to Newport to get inducted into the International Tennis Hall of Fame. It was incredible. I loved every minute, and I'm a little sad it's over, actually.
1: Impressive career for Roger Federer, that certainly an understatement. 20 major singles titles. He was ranked number one for 310 weeks, including a record 237 consecutive weeks. ESPN analyst Andy Roddick knows about that.
3: His legacy will never go away. A lot of people saw what he did when everyone was watching. I had a front row seat to how he behaved when nobody was watching. And Mirka made that point so thoughtfully during the induction ceremony. He's the type of guy where in a training room, someone leaves a piece of trash without saying anything, he throws it away, right? Like he operates with that sort of thoughtfulness all the time, never forgets names, always looks you in the eye, was never better than anyone outside of the tennis court, only inside of the boundaries. So, listen, he made my life hard for 10 years, and I'll consider him a friend forever. I just love the way he goes about his business. And at the core of everything that he believes in is this love for the game, and I'm happy we had this week, starting last Tuesday here in Newport, and now tonight to celebrate my friend Roger.
4: Be very gracious about him, considering that you said he made your life tough for 10 years. I mean, if this guy never exists, if he doesn't come on the scene, you got a few Wimbledons. I mean, you got a few more trophies in the case.
3: That's okay. Listen, Roger spoke about the journey, the camaraderie, the community of tennis. That doesn't often know whether it's a Wimbledon title or not. What we'll share forever is bigger than that. I know he has those relationships all across tennis.
4: So many people, when they watch this guy play tennis, just felt things they'd never felt before watching an athlete.
3: Yeah, he was fantastic. I mean, we talk about his five finals. I was in one of them in 2006, and he could turn any stadium into a home game, even for an American playing here in the U.S. Open final, but it was well-deserved.
1: Andy Roddick, who happens to be the last American man to win a Grand Slam singles title. That was the U.S. Open in 2003. Back to baseball. Padres, a 5-0 shutout of the Reds, who were shut out for the 15th time this season. As for the Mets and Rays,
5: the 1-1 swing and a fly ball left center field. Mullins racing back at the track. It is gone. Mark Vientos goes deep to left center field in his first game back. He gives the Mets a 2-0 lead in the seventh inning.
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6: How good is that?
7: Are you not entertained?
0: Number 4.
1: Astros maintain their two-game lead in the division with a win over the White Sox and a first for Nelson Velasquez since joining Houston. ABME.
8: Swings and hammers. Left field. There's your first. How do you like that? Astros take the lead on Velasquez's laser shot to left field.
0: Number 3.
1: For Washington, Dalen Lyle with a solo shot in the fifth against the Marlins. Then he put them in front in the seventh. Nationals Radio Network.
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10: Lyle cracks one. Deep right field. Back toward the bullpen. And it is gone. Off the facing of the second deck. And the Nationals lead 4-3.
0: Number 2.
1: Washington getting two homers from Lyle. Cubs get a 3-homer night. Cubs Radio Network.
11: Drilled in the air, deep left field. It's got a chance. Gone. Good call, Rudd. You like the matchup, and so did Alex Bregman. Here's another deep drive. Get out the tape measure. Long gone. Cubs. Cubs go back-to-back. Alex Bregman with his second of the game. A long drive. Home run to left. His third of the game. And the Cubs, with their ninth, have just set a team record.
0: Number one.
1: At Fenway, Red Sox and Mariners came down to the 10th. WEEI.
5: Three balls and two strikes. Bases loaded. The payoff. Swing it a high fly ball. Center field. That'll get it done. Off the monster. Eli White will score. And the Red Sox win another impossible ball game. His first Fenway game since May. Trevor Story has a moment made for a long time. 9-8 the final.
1: Boston's first win after trailing by at least three runs in the eighth inning in more than 2 years. It's Tuesday, and it's September. 1st of September is upon us, and so is Unsportsmanlike. Michelle Smallman with Courtney Cronin and David Dennis Jr. I'm Jay Reynolds, back tomorrow with SportsCenter All Night at ESPN Radio.
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21: 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The Fanatic is live and the conversation starts now. Because if Philly's talking about it, so are we. John Marks, Andrew Salchunas. 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
2: Marks and Salchunas rolling into a Tuesday. Good morning, everybody. I'm your host, John Marks, along with Andrew Salchunas. Chunas,
12: are the Phillies ever going to come back to the East Coast? Like, ever?
2: No, they can stay out there all they want.
12: I mean, they're winning, which is nice, but my sleep schedule's not.
2: Wait, you're watching the games?
12: I stayed up through like 5 or 6 yesterday.
2: Oh, all right. Well, so what's that, 11 o'clock?
12: Yeah,
2: I was up till 11 o'clock, too.
12: Yeah, but I need my beauty rest, man. 4 hours.
2: Yeah, I do,
12: four
2: too.
12: 4 hours not enough.
2: I do, too. I'm not getting it.
12: No, you look great.
2: Oh, I do not look great. I do not. Like, this morning was difficult to get up. It was like a sledgehammer in the face this morning. Yeah, I mean, the Phillies are rolling right now. We'll talk about it. 14 of the last 16. One of the best Augusts in their club's history. They have a good club. We'll talk about it. Brett Petrilli is producing today. Austin Jones, the Worm, Sean Rodman on updates. What's up, BP? Good morning.
22: Good morning, fellas. How are we? What's going on?
2: Hey, do you sleep?
22: No, not really. No, no.
2: He is like 24/7. When he sleeps, but
22: yeah, sure.
2: there's never a, the brain doesn't seem like it ever rests.
12: No, when me and BP were in Baltimore for the Philly Sports Trips Phillies Orioles game, I did not even tell you this, BP, so why not expose it to the world at 6:02 in the morning? When we were coming back from the game on the bus, everybody was ready to just fall asleep because it was like 11 o'clock at night. There was the tailgate for 3 hours long, and BP sat next to me, and I'm trying to like put my head on the window. And like 2 seconds would go by, and then he'd start talking again. And what? Then he'd be playing videos on his phone loud enough for everybody on the bus to hear. And I'm like, yeah, dude, I need to get my rest, man.
22: I don't recall this at all.
2: Yeah, I would have just told him to shut up.
12: Dude, the whole bus ride.
22: No way.
12: Until I finally freaking passed out, and then we got stuck in that stupid country western concert traffic. But you just kept talking. And I was just like, yeah, dude.
22: I apologize if I did.
12: But I love that about you. Like, you were great to go down to the game with. It was coming back where I just wanted you to shut up.
2: You got to put him back by the bathroom. Leave him in there.
22: Well, you know, Chunas, we saved the season. We were riding high. Vibes were good for me. I'm sorry.
12: No, the vibes were great. And I love that about you.
2: He has relentless energy. And
12: what I'm saying. Listen, you do have relentless energy.
2: I was unable to go. My wife was away for the weekend, so I had the kids. Otherwise, I would have been there. But it's kind of my worst nightmare, which is getting drunk, because you said there's a 3-hour tailgate.
12: Oh, yeah.
2: So then you go in and you're watching the game. And then, like with me, once the buzz wears off, or I guess if I'm going back on a bus, I'm going to drink more than if I was driving home, obviously.
12: Sure.
2: But then you reach the point where you're like, all right, I'm not going to drink anymore. And I start to get tired.
12: Yeah, I had enough at the tailgate where I cooled it during the game. I think you only got like one beer during the game.
22: Yeah, I got like two or three at the game. And then it was cheap beers there, too.
12: No, they had Baltimore prices are freaking incredible.
2: Really?
12: Dude,
2: it was like $6-$7?
22: No, $4
12: beers. $4 for a beer.
2: $4 beers?
12: Not the tall boys.
22: Like, yeah, so 12 what?
12: No,
22: yeah.
12: Seriously, $4, dude.
2: I just assume I'm spending $10 a beer when I go to a game.
12: Dude, it's amazing because it's another one of those stadiums where you're reminded, oh, wait, it's the greedy owner that's making these prices the way they are. The Falcons Stadium, right?
2: Very affordable. Pretzels are
12: $2. A slice of pizza is like $3. Now, you go to the Xfinity Mobile Arena, you're
2: dropping
12: $15 for a piece of pizza.
22: Now your selection was like Bush Light
12: that's
22: and
12: fine.
22: Miller High Life, but like, I don't care.
12: Dude, it was Saturday for the boys, man.
22: Yeah,
12: it's all good.
22: Yeah.
2: When I go to Phillies games, it's one of the few occasions that I want to drink beer. I like the aluminum cans, Miller Lite, Coors Light, the garage lime I had.
12: Oh yeah,
2: out
12: solid.
2: Somewhere.
22: Great.
2: Really, really good. Right. Otherwise, I'm probably drinking seltzers. I'm drinking the Sun Cruisers if I'm going anywhere else. At the baseball game, I don't want the seltzers, though.
12: No, you want a beer and a dog.
2: I want the beer. Nice ice freaking cold aluminum can. Don't give me anything but ice cold. And they go down easy, too.
12: Cold as the Rockies, man.
2: Head for the mountains of Bush. Beer. Anyway. All right. Well, there you go. Brendan Petrilli on the show today. Lots to talk about. Adam Schefter is going to join us at 8:05 today. And then Tim McManus at 8:40. So big Eagles hour in the 8 o'clock hour. We'll have some fun with some other stuff as well. Cecily Tynan signed off last night.
12: How about it, man?
2: For the final broadcast. It's such a Action News is such a Philly thing Because if you tried to explain Action News to somebody not from the area, I don't know if I could explain it. Where over the course of my entire lifetime, I remember when Jim O'Brien, the weatherman, he died. The parachute didn't open, and, and he passed away, and you found it on the news. I remember my mom, and I was young. I don't know if I was 5 or 6 years old, whatever it was. And she was, I remember her crying, like calling people on the landline, crying, Jim O'Brien died.
12: Yeah.
2: Oh my God. And then you go through everybody from Jim Garner for so many years, but all the sports people, all the weather people, Dave Roberts, his son's a friggin' actor. You know, like, and then Cecily Tyner, 31 years at Action News, 31 years.
12: Yeah, no, it's unbelievable. I mean, this story of Action News, they tried changing their theme. Like, I remember hearing those stories, and that there was,
2: can't change
12: the theme. There was outrage when they tried changing it. Move closer to the world, my friend. I mean,
2: take a little bit of time.
12: It's the best. It's great. And you've had such iconic news people. So, congratulations on an incredible career for Cecily Tyner and being able to, you know, retire and be still young and full of life. I know she's got, what, 2 kids in college?
2: Like, that must now she gets to just... Because think about it. If you're working... If you've reached your peak at your job in local news, you're working 6 and 11 every night. 6 and 11, that's your shift. You're not working noon, you're not working mornings, you're working 6 and 11, which means dinner time, 6 and 11. Yeah. So they go home in between, and they can have maybe a later dinner with the family or whatever, or see the family, but then they got to go pretty much right back. And, like, doing that for, like, she wasn't working those hours during her full 31 years. But since Dave Roberts retired, she's been doing that shift.
12: Yeah.
2: And before that, it's just, it's a grind, man.
12: Doing absolutely
2: local
12: is.
2: News is a grind.
12: And, like, you miss things. I mean, you know it from your times and afternoons. And, you know, it is a big change in terms of lifestyle. And she was able to, you know, go out on top, at the you know, and 2 kids in college, both athletes. Doing well.
2: Have you ever been a purveyor of the local news? And by the way, first hour phone calls, Mark's in South Junior, 610-632-0975. This is just what we're kind of shooting it, and we're talking about the stuff. Yeah, we're shooting the breeze. You call in and add to the conversation, 610-632-0975.
12: So I'm not a put it on at 6 o'clock every single day, but my dad was when I was still living at home, and he was the guy that would stand at the TV. Like, he's the typical dad that's standing at the TV at the start of the news. And so I would watch with him, but it's not like since I've moved out that I've continued.
2: No, I can't tell
12: I
2: you.
12: I get my news on this little device here.
2: I will on the weekends. I'll pop it on. Unfortunately, with young kids, you don't want the, you know, but the big story on Action News is the double murder in West Philly.
12: Right.
2: So it's tough to have that on with a 5-year-old or even my younger. But yeah, like, that's the real life. I mean, fortunately for us, we don't deal with that in our everyday life, but that's something a lot of people actually do.
12: Right.
2: But anyway, yeah, so I can't tell you I watch a lot of local news anymore. Pat Gallen, our buddy from CBS3, I make sure I support Pat in some of the newscasts. But yeah, no, but Action News was Gary Papa and Scott Palmer and Tolly. Tolly was the first of them, so it was Tolly, Palmer, Gary Papa. They were like the big Action News, the big three Action News. But no, I mean, is there a more iconic Philadelphia song than the Action News? Dun dun dun dun dun dun. You have it? I worry about playing it because I got a cease and desist one time because I was doing the Action News.
12: No dun, way. Dun. Did you really?
2: Well, we were doing a segment with it and I was using the dun dun dun. Yeah, it was with Sean. And it was like, yeah, you can't do that. I'm like, all right.
12: I've 100% played it on the
2: air. I mean, playing it on the air is one thing. It's not like where they're looking to.
12: I just took off Love Sosa for this, man.
2: Oh, yeah, you can definitely play
12: it. I had to update the board.
2: Is this the extended?
12: Oh, yeah, man. We got another 40 seconds.
2: Now, see, this makes me feel good.
12: This is the helicopter flyover.
2: This brings it back.
12: Yeah,
2: do we have to move closer? Oh, God, chills. Take a little bit of time.
12: Who sang it, do you think?
2: Move closer. I'm sure if you Googled it.
1: Action News.
2: Oh, that's great. It brings back, like, this is where you lose me.
12: It was sung by the Hillside Singers.
2: So this is the actual song, and then Action News said, hey, we want to use that song.
12: Yeah.
2: Right.
12: How about that? The Hillside Singers, man.
2: There was
12: Move
2: this
12: close to the world, my friend.
2: There was this on the news growing up, there was a greengrocer, and he wasn't local. You didn't know that at the time. He was on pretty much everywhere, but he was Joe Carcione, the greengrocer, with your tip for the day. And he would, and they would throw it to him, and it would be like a 90-second hit, and it's recorded. It's not, you know, it's prehistoric at this point. It's like mid-80s, late-80s. And so he'd be like, oh, these melons. So he'd be like knocking on the cantaloupe and telling you it's a good time of year to get the cantaloupe. Or he's going with a, right now, romaine lettuce is a good value. So he would give the tip for the day.
12: I actually appreciate that.
2: Oh, it's classic.
12: No, that's great.
2: Joe Carcione. So that's the same era. Also, Larry Ferrari. Well, if you're looking for something to watch on Saturday morning, you don't want to watch this, but he's on. Maybe it was Sunday morning with Larry Ferrari. Yeah, it was Sunday. I think it was Sunday morning. He would just play the organ.
12: Really?
2: And it would be a video of him playing the organ. Google it, Petrilli. You can find it. Larry Ferrari is a Philadelphia institution with local programming on Channel 6. Channel 6, I'm telling you, they ran the world between Action News and everything they had on in the morning. The primetime show with Gary Papa, the late, great Gary Papa. It's the prime time of my life. It was a variety show on Saturday after college football. It's when I remember seeing it. Doing all the things I do. And it was Gary Papa would have like two or three stories in this hour long or half hour long show. It was unbelievably bad television, but this is what you did.
12: Memorable bad television.
2: But in
12: though.
2: The '90s, it wasn't bad. It was just, oh, there you go.
12: Right. It's when you look at it now, you go, what was I watching? And it goes to show you when we talk about television, forget like news and the programs like that. Like HBO television has gotten so much better. Right. All these streaming services. There's still some bad slop out there. Like I tried watching. I had like 30 minutes the other day. I was like, let me put this on. It was one of the worst things I've ever seen in my life. I don't even remember what it was. Theo Vaughn was in it. The comedian that everybody likes. Like it sucked. But there's still some pretty good stuff that's being made. And it's why I got in some hot water a couple of years ago talking about how we have to stop talking about The Sopranos being the greatest show of all time because TV's gotten better since then. And a lot of people are upset with me. And I know that you're a big Sopranos guy.
2: Yeah, I don't watch any new TV, so you can...
12: I'll handle that for you.
2: Yeah, you can have that list. I don't know, man. Sopranos is pretty good.
12: That was good.
2: I know. I didn't even watch the Lord of... What is it called? The
12: Lord
2: show
12: of the Rings.
2: Not Game of Thrones. Game of Thrones. My dad watched Game of Thrones. Love Game of Thrones. Why wouldn't we watch it? I don't know. I'm good. My life's been pretty good without watching Game of Thrones.
3: Game of Thrones. I never watched it either.
12: Game of Thrones, solid show. Don't watch it with your parents. Because
2: a little uncomfortable.
12: My dad had never seen it. My wife and I were big fans of it. Years had gone by since she and I watched it. So we were like, Dad, why don't you try to watch it? We put it on. Forgot that there's like sex scenes like 10 times in the first episode. And I'm just like, I don't need to watch this with my dad.
2: No, not at all. Bill in Levittown. First hour phone calls with Bill, who I know was probably a big Larry Ferrari fan growing up. What's up, Bill?
4: Andrew and Johnny Moss. What's up, boys? Good morning.
12: What's up, Bill?
4: Hey, listen. That song, and I was just telling your producer, you hear that, you know you're home, man. Like, that song, and I'm going to show my age growing up. So that would come on. Action News would come on 11. You hear that song at the end because that whole 40 seconds was the end of Action News.
2: Right.
4: Half hour of the nightlife, and then your TV would go off. Like, that was it. There was no program. National Anthem would come on. It would be, you know.
2: Well, that wasn't 11. That wasn't 11:30, though, was it?
4: No, it was at 12 o'clock. So you had Action News would go off at 11:30, and then Nightline would come on at 11:30.
2: Nightline with Ted Koppel. But I mean, it wasn't. They didn't go off the air at 12, though, Bill. You're not that much older than me. You're a couple years older than me. I think that happens. Go ahead.
4: I do remember that, Johnny, going off. I remember the TV going off at 12 o'clock every night, man.
2: So these guys probably don't know.
4: As I got older.
2: These guys probably don't know, Andrew, you don't know, whatever time it was, whether it was like 2:30 or 2 or 12 o'clock, they literally would go to a national anthem and they would count it down and then the station would be off the air for however many hours and then it would resume local program.
12: That's awesome.
4: 6 a.m. the next morning, great.
2: Yeah, that's a long time ago, Bill.
4: Yes, it was. But the Action News was it, man. I mean, you know, 6 and 11, that was it. That was what was on our TV.
2: Dunk, dunk.
4: No ifs, ands, or buts about it. That was always on.
2: Did you like Joe Carcione? Here's Larry Ferrari.
4: Oh, Joe Carcione. My God.
2: Greengrocer.
6: Tip of the day.
4: Your greengrocer.
12: This is Larry Ferrari. So I believe this was on Sunday mornings. Again, if you're looking for cartoons or something, here's Larry Ferrari coming up there. He's got a Connor Thomas mustache, and he's playing the organ.
6: Oh, yeah.
12: Nice.
4: But the whole thing, like you said, you can't explain to someone that's not from Philly. It's the truth. It's just embedded in your brain. It's embedded in your soul.
12: It's why people got angry at me for wanting to blow up the South Phily sports complex.
6: Because the action news
12: thing. We don't like change.
6: That is 100% what it is.
12: I know what it is. Yeah. Like, I know why we get so upset. I'm just asking you to broaden your horizons a little bit, but that's all right.
4: Right. But you're asking Philadelphia to do that. Philadelphia don't want to do that.
12: I know.
4: A building above Penn's head.
12: You're right.
4: Being the Philadelphia lunatic I am, last night I couldn't go to bed because if I didn't watch it, they lose. So what happens? I stay up till 12:30, 1 o'clock, and I don't get to bed, and now I'm up at 5:30, and I have 4 hours sleep. So
12: yep. That's
4: the lunatic I am, because if I'm not watching, they lose, and if they lose, it's because I fell asleep, not because they
12: lose. Well, no going to bed, Bill. All right?
4: That's right, brother. I'm up 24/7. Here we go.
12: You got to stay up.
6: Bill.
4: All
12: right, buddy, yeah. Because Phils did win last night.
6: Yes, they did. 2-1 yesterday, man.
12: How about here's the pitch. Long drive.
6: Nola good again. McFarland, another lockdown inning for the Fightins yesterday.
12: We'll break it down coming up in the recap segments that we have coming up. But yeah, Phils win again. They finished, I think, the second best August in their history. They're 21-7.
6: 21-7, yeah.
12: And now you look at them, that was a good win last night. The bullpen. Dude, I don't. Like every inning, they're putting guys on. Nola comes out for the sixth, so Mattingly's still trying to get that feel for Nola. He puts the first two guys on. McFarland comes in, so it's the biggest spot of the game. Runners on first and second, and they easily went to McFarland there.
6: Yeah,
12: and he came in and he stranded the base runners and he got out of it. And it's like, wow, that's on the road against the Diamondbacks. I mean, that was one hell of an outing, and it shows you what the Phillies think of him right now.
6: Well, right, because that's the high-leverage situation that you do not want to see guys like Orion Kerkering in. And look, I'm not the biggest Don Mattingly fan. I'm not one of these, Donnie Baseball should be in the Hall of Fame guys. But that was a good move to make, right? Because it was early in the ball game, so you could be thinking, all right, I don't want to burn McFarland just
12: him,
6: yet.
12: Right.
6: But because it's a 2-1 baseball game, you're like, well, no, I can't throw out not that Tanner Banks is around, but like a guy like Tanner Banks, I can't just throw out a slop arm. I need one of my top guys. And it shows you what they think of McFarland going that early to him.
12: They could have went Kerkering there.
6: Yeah.
12: They could have went.
6: Could have gone hefty lefty. Like, you know, and he would have given up three runs.
12: Well, he tried to later.
6: I know.
8: He got the job done, fellas. Come on.
6: Yeah, he made it dicey.
8: Yeah, it's the standard hefty lefty outing last night.
6: I hate the hefty lefty experience, man.
8: Oh, yeah,
12: I do too. I never want to see him come in there. No, but you look at Kerkering. And they threw a runner out at second. It was bad base running. They're stealing before Kerkering even goes to the plate. So he turns around. And then he puts another runner on. So he actually was fortunate. He could have very easily had two runners on.
6: Yeah.
12: Rarely comes in and gets out of the inning. So the bullpen did what they needed to do. Duran made it interesting last night. They're rolling right now. They really are. They're kind of winning in different ways with different people every night. Last night was the bullpen. It was McFarland.
6: Yeah, you mentioned it. 21-7. Their best was 22-7 in the month of August of 1977. Johnny Marks, where were you in August of 1977?
12: I was 9 months old.
6: Nice. And then in 2010, they went 21-6 in the month of September.
12: Yeah,
6: so that's arguably their best month ever.
12: We'll break that down coming up here in the recap segment. Also, so the overnight recap. The Eagles maneuvering the roster. 8 o'clock hour will definitely be between Schefter and McManus. It's going to be a good Eagles hour.
6: Deep dive.
12: Coming up next, Howie Roseman asked why four quarterbacks. Is Zach Ertz rumored to be headed back to the Eagles? Is that happening? Howie Roseman took the podium yesterday, and he answered the questions, and he questioned the answers. We have that for you coming up right after this. It's Marks and Saltunas, 975.
6: All right, college football, it's back. So are the predictions. Who's going to make the playoffs? Who wins their conference? Who takes home the natty on Kalshi America's number one prediction market platform? They let you trade those predictions in a live market. Three teams that I'm keeping an eye on to make the college football playoff. Texas, trading at 59% right now. A $100 trade will pay out $152. 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If you want to go with something with a little bit more juice, LSU 45%. So that means a $100 trade will pay out $213. Alabama, I'm going to continue to stick with them, even though they've actually dropped in the prediction market from 41%.

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2: The Phillies bullpen comes up big. I'm Sean Rodman, and the Phillies beat the Diamondbacks 2-1 last night. Aaron Nola went 5-plus innings and was taken out after leaving a couple of runners on with no outs in the sixth. But rookie Alex McFarland got out of the jam without allowing a single run that inning. Aaron Nola spoke post-game on McFarland.
3: Pretty special right there. It's pretty awesome. Left them in a tough spot to come in. Two guys on, nobody out. He navigated through it really, really nice. I mean, the strike out there or not, it was pretty awesome. But he's got a lot of composure out there. Doesn't really pitch like a rookie.
2: The Phillies bullpen got the final 12 outs of the game last night without allowing a single run. The Phillies are back in action tonight. Jesus Luzardo scheduled to get the start for the Phillies. First pitch is at 9:40. Howie Roseman spoke yesterday on the 53-man roster. He said they kept all four quarterbacks because they have either long-term or short-term value. We'll keep you updated on any more moves, including maybe even Zach Ertz for the Eagles. We'll see what happens there. ESPN's Adam Schefter will join us at 8:05, and ESPN's Tim McManus will join us at 8:40. 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
16: All right, we're back. 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John Marks, Andrew Chalchunas. Good morning, everybody, on a Tuesday.
17: Dude, it's an Adam Schefter Tuesday.
16: 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A McManus Tuesday? No. Schefter doesn't get to change days and it become an Adam Schefter Tuesday.
17: So it's still Adam Schefter Wednesday.
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16: Yeah, we can't take T-Mac Tuesdays away.
17: You're right. He's still top billing on this day of the week.
16: Yeah, he is. Schefter, it'll be a Schefter Wednesday on a Tuesday. How about that? All right, they're coming up 8 o'clock hour. Eagles did make have been making moves. They've been maneuvering the roster. Let's get to our overnight recap. Do you have something there for me? Oh, you don't. I believe we have opens for stuff.
17: It's got the intense music. There's the whistling.
16: It's very serious. You feel like you're listening and watching a real radio show.
17: Yeah, and there's
16: like, hang on, is that Mike and Mike we're listening to? Oh no, it's not. It's Marks and Chalchunas.
17: Robin's running in there. He's clearly hustling right now. Did you see how he just kind of like took his time?
18: It's the Marks and Chalchunas overnight recap.
16: Well, Robin's not a high motor player. He's a steady
18: sports and beyond. 97.5 The Fanatic.
16: All right, bring it down. If Rodman was going to be a Philly, who would it be? By the way, I was called Eric Bruntlett in 2008, 2009.
17: Yeah, but I saw that quick burst when you thought we had dead air before the show started.
19: Well, yeah.
17: That was quick burst.
19: There was a quick burst for me in the hallway there. You just didn't see it. I had to turn the corner there.
16: Interesting. All right, well, think about it. Maybe put it in the YouTube chat because they know Rodman better than anybody.
5: Yes, they do.
10: Yes, they do.
16: Right, Stubbs?
17: Yeah, I could see
16: he's
17: Stubbs.
16: He's a vibe guy. Does
17: you
16: a good job.
17: A vibe guy.
16: Does a good job.
10: I'd say vibe guy.
19: I could see a Rafi Marchand. No?
17: No, I don't see Marchand. Robin's pasty white mayonnaise. He's not Rafael Marchand.
16: I don't feel Marchand when I look at it.
19: I was thinking like the utility guy that comes in and just keeps getting the job done for you.
17: Oh, Marchand is actually none of that. Right. He's a catcher, and he actually doesn't hit the ball.
16: But Trilly's looking for the worst player on the team.
10: Thanks, BP.
16: All right, well, we'll think about it because we got business to attend to, okay?
17: Oh, yeah, it's important.
16: Hey Howie Roseman. Why four quarterbacks, dude? Here's what he said yesterday.
20: Four quarterbacks, most important position in sports. Feel like all those guys have value for our team. Obviously, some is short-term value, some is long-term value when you think about Cole. And so just as we went through the process here, just thought it was the right thing to do for our football team.
17: Most important position in sports. And as the old saying goes, John, you can't have too many good players.
16: Yeah, it was just so he had like a, it was a minute long. And I'm trying to cut it down because I don't want it to be too long because he's not really saying anything. You know, that's what he's saying is that's the most important. We have four of them and we value them. And Andy has value and Tanner McKee has value. I don't believe they have value to anybody else but you. So I'm trying to figure out exactly what you're doing. And it is weird, and it's something to talk to Adam Schefter about today. There's a couple of teams that have four quarterbacks that decided, no, we're actually going to keep not only an extra quarterback, an extra quarterback.
17: Yeah, but if you look at those teams, you're going, do I really want to be in the same conversation as those teams? The answer is probably no. Look, this is what happened. They got caught with their pants down. They thought they were going to be able to trade probably Tanner McKee. They traded for Andy Dalton. And they drafted a quarterback and they said, oh, damn, what are we going to do? Let another draft pick go or just release one of these two guys when we thought we had value with one of those two. Yeah. So they got caught with their pants down.
16: I'll be curious to see where this goes because really it's Howie Rosen saying, I'm not releasing Tanner McKee. He would look bad if he releases draft pick. And he doesn't want to release Andy Dalton because he probably wants Andy Dalton before McKee. If you needed somebody in a game.
17: That's what it seems like, yeah.
16: And if you release Dalton, he may get picked up. Yep. So I actually think, as weird as this is, because it is a little clunky and it's messy, I don't mind him doing this right now. I mean, maybe, like, who did you lose? Like, Latu goes to the Patriots.
17: Right.
16: So it's like, okay, you lost him. All right. Like, what? We'll survive without your fifth
17: without
16: tight
17: Cam
16: end on
17: Latu,
16: the team.
17: Right. Yeah. Don't say that to Andrew DeCecco. That's his guy, man.
16: Well, but, like, he's still trying to figure out what he's going to do. Do they keep four quarterbacks going for? Maybe they do. I don't know.
17: I can't imagine it unless they really do. I mean, we've been talking about it. Do they really try to make Cole Payton this Taysom Hill guy where it's like, yeah, we have four quarterbacks, but this guy plays special teams. We can line him up on certain packages with Jalen Hurts. We could take Jalen Hurts off the field for a play, which would be stupid.
16: But they kept four tight ends. If they were going to try to use him as this Taysom Hill type, I don't know.
17: Well, they had him lined up in special teams because they're look, 53-man roster. To make the roster, you got to play special teams unless you're a quarterback, and usually you don't have four quarterbacks.
16: So you know what I could see? Playing special teams because he's big and athletic, and also all of a sudden Here comes Cole Payton onto the field.
17: Yeah,
16: right?
17: No,
16: and there's a special package where you line them up in the backfield, and you're like, what the hell are we going to do?
17: Two quarterbacks out there at the same time, or it's like the fake Wildcat thing because he is a quarterback, so he can actually throw the ball. Well, remember, we saw with Jalen. Is this a Carson Wentz situation all over again?
19: No. We're going to use the two of them together.
16: Push specialist?
17: Oh, how about that? Yeah, right. Why not?
19: All right.
17: Why not?
19: Yeah. How about that? I like that a lot. I think the two of them and the backfield together get Jalen's legs going a little bit again.
17: Here's what actually happened. What I said. They got caught with their pants down. They thought they were going to trade Tanner McKee or Andy Dalton. That's what happened.
16: You're right. Rather than release one of the two, they're holding on to him for right now. And we'll see what happens.
17: We can have fun with Mannion Madden packages all we want. It's not happening.
16: It's a weird year because it feels like that the Eagles were like where they need help, they need help. Where they don't need help, they don't need help. They need help at tight end, but they have plenty of bodies. But are they really happy with who they have? Well, Zach Ertz, it comes out yesterday. This is EJ Smith from PHLY. He says Zach Ertz has the chance to fill the void at tight end with a potential return on the table, according to league sources. Nothing is imminent. As the 35-year-old is nearing the 9-month mark of recovery from a knee injury on December 7, But Ertz would welcome a return to the Eagles for his 14th season. Howie Roseman was asked about it. Now, like, there's words. He's not really saying a whole lot. Listen.
20: What an unbelievable player. What an unbelievable person. Tremendous respect for him. At the same time, love what we have going in our tight end room, too.
16: Yeah, and he went to talk about how, like, they've kept in touch, and he talked about the knee injury. I couldn't tell whether it was him realizing this is a guy who's an all-time player in your franchise and is a Super Bowl champion, and you want to make sure that you're not saying the wrong thing, or do they actually have potential interest if he's
17: not? I think it's the former. I think it's the, let me speak respectfully to the guy, but we love the tight ends that we have in this room, because let's think about it. All right, so you have four right now. Dallas Goedert, you're not taking him off. So then it's Johnny Munt, EJ Jenkins, Eli Stowers. Stowers isn't going anywhere, your second round pick. It's between Munt and Jenkins. What do they do that Zach Ertz doesn't do? They block. They play special teams. So you would have to probably remove one of your six wide receivers. Are you going to have five tight ends on your roster?
16: You might.
17: I don't see it happening. I'm not like,
16: well, but
17: clamoring
16: hang on a second.
17: For Zach Ertz.
16: Like, you can get rid of EJ Jenkins and find another special teamers. Put Cole Payton on.
17: Yeah, EJ Jenkins would fall. He would make it to the practice squad. He would clear waivers, make it to the practice squad. You're right, but it's just Zach Ertz does not do what he does, which is all the special team stuff.
16: I don't know if he's healthy enough. Right. I know Zach wants to come back and play, but he's 35 years old and he's coming off a knee injury. He's 9 months removed from it.
17: Yeah, I thought he should have been done. The second that injury happened, I thought he was done. Like, I thought, I was like, there's no way he's going to be able to play football again. But, I mean, credit to him that he's trying to get bounced back. It's just, it's one of those guys that doesn't want to end it.
16: Now, you can bring it down. That's the Eagles recap portion. We'll get to the Phillies next segment. I honestly see, with Zach Ertz, I don't see any downside if he's healthy. If he gets 15 catches or 20 catches over the course of a season, a lot of those are going to be in third down or in the red zone. So if he's healthy enough to do it, I mean, what are we talking about here? Grant Calcaterra or Zach Ertz?
17: Right, you're taking Ertz.
16: EJ Jenkins. At least I know this guy can catch the ball. And before the injury, he had a good run there in Washington. He looked pretty good. I'm not going nuts. He's not going to save the season. But he could be that pass-catching tight end that gets you 15 catches over the course of a season. So, to me, there's no downside.
17: This is what Zach Ertz has to decide. Do you really want to play another year for a team that's not the Philadelphia Eagles? Right? That's question one. Because if the answer is no, then he could wait till week six. And if the Eagles are desperate and they need Zach Ertz, that's what they did with Brandon Graham last year. Brandon Graham didn't want to play for any other franchises. So Brandon Graham kept working out. He was ready to play whenever his name was called and how he called him. If Zach Ertz wants to play for the Cardinals again, the Commanders again, Steelers, pick a random team. Go for it, dude. You want to keep playing? Sign a contract right now. But you might have to wait a little bit here.
16: Yeah, the problem is that the season is about to start and he's not ready. It doesn't seem like he's ready to play.
17: Right.
16: So I don't like, this is almost like, hey, this makes sense. You need help. I'm here. I'm Zach Ertz, Philadelphia. We don't have to go anywhere else. It makes a lot of sense. I don't know if right now, I don't know if he's healthy enough to do it. It could happen for sure. It seems like it's setting up as a possibility.
17: Yeah.
16: But this is, I don't know. You know, EJ's a good reporter. This feels like the agent putting some stuff out there to be like, hey, listen, Zach, we're interested.
17: You still want to play.
16: We're talking. That's what this felt like to me.
17: The Ertz jerseys would come back out, man. That'd be great.
16: I would love to see Zach back. I'm a nostalgic guy, and as long as you can still play, I hope BG comes back this year. I would love it. Nothing would make me happier than seeing BG come back.
17: Dave Zangaro made it pretty clear that he thinks it's it.
16: Well,
17: unless they're desperate.
16: Injury.
17: Yeah.
16: If there's injuries like last year.
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16: Sure, that's what you can send back. All right, overnight recap. What did the Phillies do last night? They won again! We'll play it for you coming up after this. It's Marks and Salchunas.
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1: Whether you like it or not.
2: All right, we're back. Sorry, the headphones that I stole for this morning, Connor Thomas's headphones, they just fell apart on me.
3: Oh, really?
2: Yeah. I just forgot to bring my headphones from home, which I don't want to do, but I guess I'm going to, because my usual headphones only have one ear.
4: Yeah, you had the issue yesterday. What's wrong with Connor's?
2: No, they're fine. They just fell apart. Like I don't know, the ear on one of them
4: flap.
2: Came off. No, the whole thing did.
3: Oh, really?
2: Yeah. Yeah, I'm going to break these now, and I'm going to feel bad. But anyway, all right, just real quick here. We're talking about the Action News theme. Get to the Phillies here in a second. We were talking about the Action News theme.
4: Yes.
2: And the Action News theme actually isn't just for the Action News. There's been a number of TV stations over the years. Violations, Greg, checked in on this.
4: What's up, VG?
2: Right now, there's a station in Scranton, and Channel 6 uses the Move Closer to Your World, my friend. Take a little bit of time. But it's been used since the 70s by a number of TV stations.
4: How about that?
2: It's kind of crushing. I agree with VG. He said he was crushed when he found it out.
4: Well, it's only a couple. It's more special to us than anywhere else.
2: Well,
4: there's no way that the people in Scranton talk about the Action News theme or their theme as much as we do here.
2: No, but it's also everybody else gave up on it to where we're the only station that really said, no, we're not giving up on Move Closer to Your World, my friend. Sorry.
4: Even though they tried changing it in 1996.
2: They did.
4: And then there was backlash.
2: Joe Carcione came looking for people. All right. Well, let's get to what happened with the Phillies last night there, Chunas. Because they won again.
4: Yes, they did.
2: Game one of the series against the Diamondbacks. Bryson Stott has been so good. Man, his defense at third base. Is he your third baseman next year?
4: Yeah, unless he's like a shortstop at some point, because I'm still holding on to that being a possibility. I never understood the people that tried saying, no, you can't change him to shortstop midseason. Oh, different angles, blah, blah, blah. If you're a good glove, you're a good glove. And Bryson Stott is a gold glove type player. So, yeah, no, look, he could play third base because I don't think Bohm's going to be here, but he could also still play short. I'm not ruling that one out yet.
2: I am ruling it out. They are not going to move Trey Turner off the shortstop.
4: Why?
2: I mean, I'm not saying I agree with it.
4: Because of his feelings.
2: But, yeah.
4: I hate it.
2: No, I'm not a fan either.
4: It's the worst.
2: The new thing is he can't get the ball out of the glove. It's a different thing all the time. All right, so Stott's been great. But, man, what he did last night. This is a long one. Here it is. Go ahead.
5: Balls in one strike to Stott. And a high fly ball to deep right field, and the Phillies have struck first. Deep into the first section, Bryson Stott, his 10th home run of the year, 464 feet.
2: Wow.
5: Goodness. 1-0 Phillies.
2: Goodness.
4: Yeah, and in that stadium is not easy to hit it out in.
2: It's a weird stadium.
4: Yeah, remember, part of the reasons why you fell apart in 2023 was, you know, you were mashing your way to victory. And then you go to Arizona, and that ballpark does not allow you to hit the home runs the same way that you do. This year in 2026, the Diamondbacks Stadium has allowed 92 home runs, which is 23rd in Major League Baseball. Like, it doesn't happen all that often.
2: It's weird. It's kind of, like, dreary in there.
4: Air conditioned.
2: Whenever it was built, it's the old style. We're going to build a dome.
4: Right.
2: Not the super dome, super duper old, but like the dome. It very, very much doesn't feel like a modern retractable roof. Ballpark's not good.
4: No.
2: At all. But he smashed it.
4: No, it was crushed.
2: That was something. All right, so that was top two. So the Phillies go up 2-0. Bryce Harper, he had an RBI double. 33 straight games. He's got the on-base streak too now.
4: Dude, it's unbelievable. And that was another one. That was dead center off the face of the wall in Arizona, which that's a shot. You want to talk about shots. Like that center field wall is deep out there. Now he's been playing an elite level of baseball. And I know there was a lot to talk about during the offseason with the comments made by Dave Dombrowski. But his month of August, we've been talking about a lot ever since they got Luis Arraez. The on-base percentage was over 500. And he had over 300 for the month of August. He's been great, dude.
2: All right, well, Cy Nola was on the mound last night for the Phils, and he was pitching well, so we head into the bottom of the sixth. Phillies are up 2-1. So what do you do with Nola? You send him back out for the sixth? You send him back out for the sixth?
4: He's been pitching so well. Why wouldn't you?
2: But they're ready to give him the hook. So right on cue, single, walk, First two on, nobody out. So who do they go to in the biggest, hot, most high leverage spot of the game? And it's most likely to be the highest leverage spot of the game. They go to the rookie. They go back to McFarland, who clearly right now, Don Mattingly, he's going to keep riding McFarland until he shows gives him a reason not to.
4: Yeah, and I love that strategy. Why not?
2: Me too. Here's what happens. McFarland comes in, two on, nobody out, one run game, bottom of the sixth on the road. Here's how it sounds.
5: 2-1 pitch hit in the air to left field. It's going to stay in the yard. Marsh is under it. Nobody will advance. 3-2. And a call. Strike three. Froze him. Check swing over to third. Stott has it. Throws to first. And it's in time and the inning is over. Big time relief work for McFarland.
2: Yep. He stranded him.
4: No, I mean, dude, he's been fantastic. And I still remember before they called him up the second time, there was a lot of talk. They had the Chase Shugart guy. Like, they were just throwing slop out there. And everybody's saying, well, what are you doing? And then they finally call him up for one game. They send him back down.
2: Yeah.
4: And you're wondering, what are you guys doing here? He's at least got stuff. Let's see what he can do. And ever since, they've just kept him a part of this the rotation of the bullpen. He's been great.
2: Yep. Seventh inning, Kirk Green comes in, ran into some trouble. Brooks Raley came in, got the final out of the seventh. Eighth inning, Alvarado puts two on. But he gets out of it.
4: Yes, he gets out of it.
0: He did. Yes, he did.
2: I'm at the point, Petrilli, where I don't want to watch when he pitches.
4: No, me neither. And that was me with Strom before that. Strom was a guy that he's throwing 90. At least Alvarado's could still, you know, grip it and rip it a little bit. Whereas Strom was throwing like 91, walking guys, letting guys get on base. I don't know, dude. Do you like watching him pitch, BP? That's your guy.
0: Yeah, it's been tough, fellas. It's been real tough. As a strong supporter of Jose Alvarado, the hefty lefty, it's been real tough.
2: All right, bottom nine, Duran comes in. He runs into some trouble. Two on, two outs, and here's how it ended.
5: Swing and a bouncer. Over to shortstop. Turner's got it. Sets and throws to first. In time, and the ball game is over. The Phillies have won five in a row, and they finished the month of August with a 21-7 record. It's their second best winning percentage in a month in franchise history.
2: All right, there you go. Pretty good run. 9-19 in July. Not a good month, but they're back. 21-7 in August. The story of the game was the rookie, Alex McFarland. Here's Aaron Nola talking about his performance.
3: That's pretty special right there. It's pretty awesome. Left them in a tough spot to come in. Two guys on, nobody out. He navigated through it really, really nice. I mean, the strikeout there, not, it was pretty awesome. He's got a lot of composure out there. Doesn't really pitch like a rookie.
2: All right, .87 ERA in 10 appearances. Junis, he's 4-1, so he had decisions in half of his appearances.
4: Yeah, and no, he's got to be Duran's number one, and then it's you pick. Is it Bolin or McFarland? Right now, McFarland's arrow is pointing up because Bolin's been leaking a little bit, but he's still been consistent. I'm not going to say take Bolin out of the rotation, but McFarland's, if he's not number two, he's number three in terms of the confidence.
2: Right now, he's number two.
4: You jumped him over Bolin?
2: Right now, he might be number one. He's not going to close.
4: Right.
2: But if you feel like getting a clean inning, he'll put some guys on. He's walked maybe a batter more than I'd like, but he's getting swings and misses, and man, he's confident up there.
4: No, he is. The whip now below one. We talked about it yesterday. Good. It was 1.07 to the walks that you're talking about. No walks, no hits yesterday. Now 0.97 whip. Love it.
2: He's good. Jesus Luzardo tonight, and then rosters expanded September 1st. Rosters expand to 28.
4: Tommy Pham won't make the roster.
2: They traded Tommy Pham because he's not on the major league roster to the White Sox. Yes, you can still make those trades. Rafael Marchand and reliever Grant Holman will be the two
4: of course
2: that take those roster spots.
4: Holman Auto, right?
2: There you go.
4: Why not?
2: Coming up! So we were talking about Zach Hertz a little bit earlier. Is it time to bring him home? Do you want him? And also bringing up Zach Ertz brings up a lot of other things with his past and his catch and where that would rank on an all-time Eagles list. We'll talk about it all coming up next Eagles segment. And then the 8 o'clock hour, Schefter at 8:05, Tim McManus at 8:40. That's coming up. Mark Sicel, Tunis, 97.5.
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7: The bullpen gets the job done. I'm Sean Rodman, and Nolan went 5-plus innings last night, and Alex McFarland came into the sixth with no outs and runners on first and second and got the job done. He did not allow a single run in the inning. The bullpen then went on to record the final 12 outs of the game without letting up any runs as well, despite allowing some base runners. Phils moved to within 4 games of the Braves and are still tied with the Cubs for the final wild card spot. The Cubs hold the tiebreaker still, and the Phillies are back in action tonight. Jesus Luzardo is scheduled to get the start for the Phils. First pitch is at 6:40. Howie Roseman spoke to the media yesterday on why the Eagles kept 4 quarterbacks on the roster.
8: The most important position in sports. Feel like all those guys have value for our team. Obviously, some is short-term value, some is long-term value when you think about Cole. And so just as we went through the process here, just thought it was the right thing to do for our football team.
7: The Eagles also kept 4 tight ends, and a recent report from E.J. Smith says a reunion with Zach Ertz is on the table. We'll keep you updated on all the Eagles' moves ahead of Week 1. 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
9: 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It's Dontavian Wicks. It's Mekhi Lemon. Elijah Moore ends up with a job on this team. 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
2: All right, what up, everybody? Good morning. Marks and Salchunas.
0: Hello.
2: It's a Tuesday. It feels like a Thursday already.
0: No,
2: it's only
0: doesn't.
2: A Tuesday.
0: No, it doesn't. Trust me, it doesn't feel like a Thursday already.
2: No?
0: No.
2: What I'm saying is it feels like it's been a long week and it's only Tuesday.
0: Oh.
2: I know you're dense, but yeah. No, it already feels like a long week.
0: I know when the weekend's almost over.
2: I was trying to FaceTime.
0: Week's almost over.
2: I was trying to FaceTime one of my youngest, and I'm looking in the camera, and I'm like, oh, my God, that's what I look like? Look, I look horrendous. It's another day of no sleep.
4: You look good. You got a nice plaid shirt on today.
2: Well, I look good. My eyes and my face don't look good. Look like I'm on the end of a meth bender.
4: I did have that last Friday. I do like some of these pre-show videos for the station's social media account.
2: Bloodshot.
4: On Friday, I looked, dude, like my eyes were puffy. The 4 a.m. Yeah. after a week is pretty rough.
0: Should we all start doing like the eye things, you know, like the gold, like underneath the eyes?
4: No, let's patches. Go the old school, like the green, whatever that goo is. And then the cucumbers on the eyes.
2: Believe me, the under eye cream is in my algorithm right now on one of the social medias. And it's like $200 and you see the before and after pictures and it's like, all right, is it really doing that?
4: That's all digitally messed up with.
2: That's what I'm saying. Like, how do you know? And then you look in the comments because people will give you what really happened. And it's like, all right, I'm not spending $200 for that. It's not a total scam. But some people are like, yeah, I didn't see any difference.
4: Yeah, we talk so much about AI, but like those infomercials from like the 80s and 90s, that was AI before AI was big. They would have like the swoop and then all of a sudden, oh, look, my eyes are so much better.
2: Yeah, no, I'm an infomercial fan. I grew up because, again, on the weekends, if you're not watching Larry Ferrara, you're watching Amazing Discoveries or you're watching Ronco Set It and Forget It. I probably watched Set It and Forget It because they literally bought every half hour. You could not turn the TV on a Saturday and Sunday morning. Ron Popeil bought everything. So you had to see it. I had to Set It and Forget It. What am I doing with a rotisserie where I'm putting chicken in there? I'm putting whole chickens in there. You don't use it enough to do that unless you have a restaurant or something.
4: According to Google AI, the number one most successful infomercial was what? Do you guys have a guess?
0: ShamWow.
2: I was a ShamWow guy. No, it's
4: not far off.
2: Foreman Grill.
4: Yes, the George Foreman Lean Mean Grilling Machine sold over 100 million units worldwide.
2: He made tens of millions off of it. You know who originally they pitched it to and he didn't want to do it?
4: Who?
2: Any idea? Petrilli?
0: George Foreman.
2: George Foreman wasn't the original.
0: Yeah,
2: wasn't the original. Like at least who they wanted to endorse it.
0: I've seen it.
2: A professional wrestler.
4: Hulk Hogan.
2: Correct.
4: Really?
2: Yes. He said no. The Hulkster is running wild. Didn't want to. It worked for Foreman because he was. I cooked these for my hamburgers, and you're like, yeah, look at that. That looks so cool.
4: Meanwhile, George Foreman was actually eating the chicken. Probably Hulk Hogan was just popping the steroid pills, and
2: the Foreman grill was horrendous. It didn't cook anything well.
0: Oh, dude, we used the Foreman grill in the Petrilli household all the time.
2: Oh, yes. Yeah, it's really good for the chicken if you want the exterior of the chicken completely charred and not soft.
0: Chicken, maybe some hot dogs. They throw everything on that bad
2: boy.
0: It was okay.
2: It was okay for some stuff. The cleanup is what really sucked.
0: Yeah, 100%. When it started to come all the way down and you forgot to put the grease tray underneath and all of a sudden it just starts going everywhere. You're like, oh my God, where is it?
2: Yeah, it's gross. For sure, it's gross. All right, well, let's get to our Twitter question today. Let's debut it. Let's roll it out. Hold on, I had some music for it. Let's do this one.
4: Yeah, this music's appropriate today.
2: all right, so this is the poll, and this is kind of with Zach Ertz. It's like, all right, this is an interesting idea. But it goes to Jalen Hurts because we have Butt Hurts right here. His nickname, Butt Hurts, because he's always Butt Hurt over Jalen Hurts.
0: No way. We
2: Club
0: are...
2: Hurts founder, Brendan Petrilli.
0: Yeah, as the vice president, we have to have Jalen's back. But here's the real question. Is the dagger from Super Bowl 59 a top five Eagles playoff play of all time? The early results, 82%. Yes.
4: You guys are all so wrong. Club Hurts is wrong. Even the people that aren't in Club Hurts that are just voting yes, you are all so wrong.
2: Let me stop you for 1 second just to give the phone number, 610-632-0975. That's voice memos, text messages to the Davis Honda text line, 610-632-0975. Send the voice memo or call. We'll just pop people on. So the question is the dagger a top? Repeat the question.
0: Is the dagger from Super Bowl 59 a top five Eagles playoff play of all time?
4: Not even Super Bowl. Playoff. So every playoff game ever.
2: It's not a top 10.
4: No, it's not.
0: I would say it's number two.
4: Dude, it's not top 10 from that run.
0: Andrew.
2: All right, so listen, at 7:30, I'm going to give you my top five. Andrew had a top five as well, and one of them on there, it's not even a touchdown.
4: Yes.
2: And it's so much more important than the dagger.
0: Fellas, I don't know how you can go down this thought process here. What do we do? What do we do in football? We score points. What did that touchdown do?
4: Put them up.
2: Put them up what? Tell me what it put them up.
0: 27?
2: They are already up 27. So the explanation from him is that ended the Super Bowl. The game was over after that. There was no doubt.
0: People were talking Tom Brady, Patrick Mahomes, can the Chiefs do it? They were even saying it on their own sideline.
4: I know they were.
0: They were saying it. They stepped up to the plate. Sirianni, Hurts, and our boy down at the Saints are like, run the play. Let's get the job done. And they did it right in their hearts.
4: Let me ask you something, because I think I already know your answer. Would you call the Joe Blanton home run one of the biggest plays in the Phillies World Series run in 2008?
0: The at-bat where he fouled off a bunch of pitches.
4: No, that's Brett Myers. Blanton home run one of the biggest plays in the Phillies World Series history?
0: It was pretty dang big.
4: It made it 6-2.
2: It was memorable.
0: Yeah.
4: Doesn't mean it's the biggest.
2: The dagger. Well, you know what, though? I think all these plays are just as memorable, or if not more memorable. Like, you can't take the criteria and say, okay, like, because the Blanton home run's memorable, but it's not a top five.
4: No, they made it 6-2. They won 10-2 that game.
2: And here's the other thing. And this is where the Club Hurts people get upset with me, is that people act like this is a once in a lifetime throw from Jalen Hurts. It's like, oh, nobody else in the NFL could make that throw. He threw 50 yards straight. He throws a good deep ball, but this wasn't a wow, like that's something else. Jalen Hurts is more impressive than the other things he does than the throw. It was an impressive throw, but it's not all that impressive of a throw.
4: I was more impressed by the throw to Dotson that landed at the 1 yard line, and then they tush-pushed their way in than the dagger. I mean, like you said, the dagger is a great play. Here's how I'll spin it back to you, BP, and just show how wrong you were. If Devontae Smith drops it, or let's say the DB makes a hell of a play and just bats it away, right? You think the Eagles lose that Super Bowl?
0: There's more doubts moving forward.
4: No, because it's 1st and 10 at the 50-yard line, up 27-0. Then they run the ball, get the clock going. They're about to there's 2 minutes left in the third quarter.
0: It wasn't 27-0 yet. If they don't get that touchdown,
4: I'll double check.
0: It might have went up 34. You might be right.
2: Unfortunately for the dagger, it came at a time where you're right. And you actually brought back memories. I was definitely one of the people being like, nope, Tom Brady, nope, absolutely not. No, I did. If you could ever not feel good about a halftime lead like that, that was me during the Super Bowl.
0: And especially what the Eagles did in the first game, right? Like, you had all that confidence going into it, and then all of a sudden the Chiefs came back and made that big-time run, and you ended up losing the first matchup against them.
4: Brother, they were up 27-0 when that touchdown happened. It made them go up 34-0.
0: It was a beautiful throw.
4: I'm not saying it wasn't a beautiful throw. I'm not saying it wasn't an iconic moment for Jalen Hurts. It may be the moment that they gave him the MVP trophy to, but it was not one of the biggest plays in playoff history for Philadelphia Eagles.
2: So listen, because we're going to look at it like you had the Zach Ertz fourth down on your list. It's really hard to trump that. It's a fourth down play.
4: And they lose if they don't convert it.
2: No, I know. So from that, it's like the most important plays. But that's not the criteria that we said, right? Is it most important plays or is it best?
0: Top five Eagles playoff play of all time.
2: Top five playoff plays. It doesn't say most important, so that would take out, like, at least for me when I look at this list to try to kind of be objective here, is that it's different than maybe most important. Because you're right. If you don't get a first down there, then the game's over. Philly special, you can still win the game without getting that, but the Philly special is always a bigger play than that fourth down. At least it should be. Because it can't just be judged by that alone. Otherwise, you could just take every last play.
4: Sure.
2: I don't know, like the strip sack is the strip sack because it was a strip sack. It was by BG.
4: I have it as number one.
2: It didn't even end the game. I have it at number one, too.
4: Yeah.
2: It didn't even end the game, but it ended the game. That was the biggest play of the Super Bowl. Brandon Graham, they didn't touch him all game long, and somehow Brandon Graham, Mr. Eagles, able to go in there and get it.
4: Yeah. Now look, again, it's how you read it. It's how you spin it. Mine are pretty much, would they have won if this play did not happen? That's pretty much how. Or I do have one tone setter on here.
2: What you got?
4: Oh, you want it now? The Dejean pick six.
2: Yeah, that's the whole list.
4: You want to talk about setting a tone? You're talking about tone setter. They were up 27-0. The tone was set, dude.
2: Yeah, so, and Patrick Robinson, remember, they were trailing, but I couldn't put him on the list. He was like six. Patrick Robinson.
4: They were down 7-0, and the Vikings were trailing. They were driving. The Vikings were driving, and then it was that Chris Long hits the arm of Keenum, and then Patrick Robinson with the pick six, man. It was nuts.
2: Yep, totally changed the game, and the Vikings were done after that. So if we're looking at 2024, Davis on the text line, 610-632-0975. Phone line 610-632-0975. Leave the voice memo. What's the best play of the Super Bowl 2024?
4: The game itself or the run?
2: No, if you were to do run,
4: because I have the Jalen Carter sack of Matt Stafford, where there is a wide receiver wide ass open in the end zone when they were down four. That would have put the Rams up three in the blizzard with like 2 minutes left.
2: Carter made a couple big, huge rushes in that.
4: That
2: spot.
4: Play by Jalen Carter is bigger than the dagger when they're up 27-0. The reason why it's called the dagger is because it ended the game. It's not the tone setter.
2: But that's what he's saying.
0: Yeah, that play ended the game. And so did Jalen Carter's play. That play was absolutely huge.
4: No, they don't go to the Super Bowl without Jalen Carter's play.
0: Yeah, I'm not going to disagree with you there, but at the same time...
4: So that's why it's bigger than...
0: At the same time, they could have went into that Super Bowl game and lost, and all of a sudden that play doesn't matter whatsoever, and it's forgotten. That dagger play happens every single one of these plays that happen.
4: The dagger's memorable because Kevin Burkhardt called it the dagger in the middle of the play, and now we all remember it.
0: The Cooper DeJean pick six, they lose that game, that play doesn't matter. Why do they win the game? Because of the dagger.
4: But the pick six made it 10-0.
2: The dagger is more memorable than the pick six.
0: They're both pretty good.
2: I'm not telling you that it's not, but it's like it's called the dagger. It's like what Andrew said. It's not just the play. It's everything. Coming out of the huddle.
4: Yep.
2: The fact that they said, yeah, let's go for it. And it was work. It's like they were going for blood. Boom. The dagger.
4: It was a great play.
2: Yeah, it was a great play call.
0: Everybody thought they were going to run the football, eat the clock, and they were just like, no, this is our chance.
4: And you know what? If they did, they still would have won the game. That Chiefs team was freaking dead, dude. Patrick Mahomes is throwing interceptions to Zach Bond with nobody around him.
0: It was a great play.
4: They were dead, dude.
0: Well, the pass rush kind of got to Mahomes there, and he stepped on somebody's ankle, I think, and that's when he threw the pick. But, yeah, no,
4: look,
0: I mean.
4: It's an iconic play because it's memorable, as John said. It is an iconic play, but if you're telling me it's like one of the top five biggest plays or best plays of Philadelphia Eagles playoff history. I'm sorry, guys.
2: And this is, you know what this reminds me of? The elite conversation. Because we don't really do the elite conversation with quarterbacks anymore. Before it'd be like, I think it was because of Donovan. We would say, yeah, but he's not elite.
4: Right, right.
2: All right. Like he's a good quarterback, but he's not elite. Joe Flacco, is Joe Flacco elite or is he just a good quarterback? Right. Well, Joe Flacco's elite. But what does elite mean? Does he have elite skills? Does he have elite winning?
4: Right.
2: Can you be elite if you don't win, but you have elite skills and it's not necessarily your fault? And like, that's what it feels like with, cause there's so many, and you know what? It's amazing that we're having this conversation, that we're fighting over which Super Bowl moments.
4: No, this is rich people problems, right? We are having rich people problems. Like BP, I don't want, like, I know enemy of Club Hurts just cause I'm not giving him his flowers for a touchdown that made him go up 34-0. It is rich people problems. Cause that was a great freaking play. I was at Patty Wax on South Street for that game, and when he threw that touchdown pass, the bar emptied. People already started making their way to Broad Street. So to your point, that was the moment where we all knew we just have to wait for 17 more minutes of action to party. But people already left the bar. That touchdown, people emptied the bar because they wanted to make their way to Broad Street.
0: And that's what made that play so special, where it was just like, yep, done, over with. We don't have to sweat the rest of it. We don't have to worry about a Brandon Graham strip sack, because guess what? They went down. They made the play. It was done. It was over with.
4: If not for the dagger, Jalen Hurts does not win MVP.
0: And I think that makes that play even more important for his career and for that team.
4: Oh, yeah, for him, yeah. Absolutely.
0: Yeah.
4: But if that play doesn't happen, I don't know who wins MVP. Is it DeJean pick six? I don't know.
0: As the vice president of Club Hurts, I'm trying to be even keel here because as we put the rules out yesterday, you got to take a deep breath. You got to be able to laugh at some of the haters like yourself over there.
4: Oh, yeah.
0: And then we attack responsibly. But I just think with this conversation right now is we keep saying, oh, yeah, Jalen did this. He did this. He did this. But then you try to take things away. That play was such a huge monumental play for this franchise that we keep on trying to take things away from Jalen. And that's why Club Hurts is a thing.
4: Dude, the Migs just checked in on YouTube, the YouTube chat. 4th and 26 was bigger than the dagger. 4th and 26, no, literally. Wasn't. Yes, no. It was.
2: You lost after the divisional round.
4: But it saved the
2: it saved the game where you lost the final round. If we're going to use the same criteria, that you can't consider anything like the NFC Championship game that gets you to a Super Bowl. Divisional game 4th and 26 didn't get you crap. That wasn't a very good team. At that point, they were lucky.
4: I go 4th and 26 over the dagger.
2: I like the dagger. You know what? You've pushed me to Petrilli's side here with your disrespect.
0: I'm not trying to say it's the greatest play, but I'm saying it's top five. End of story in my book.
2: All right, there's lots of Eagles things to talk about as well. Andy in Deptford. Andy, how are you, buddy? Good morning.
15: Yo, we love hot. We hot. What's up, fellas?
2: What's up, dude? Good morning, Andy.
15: With the dagger, I think that definitely got to be in the top five playoff moments because I think it's a moment to where it solidified another Super Bowl championship. You know, and it's not like we've had four or five of them things. You know what I'm saying? So, like, I think that has to hold some weight.
2: All right, so hold on. Bigger than Wilbert in 1980?
15: Oh, come on, man. I wasn't even born. I mean, if you want to go
2: from
15: my
2: historian. See, that's the thing. Like, I think it has to be, it's your list, but everybody has their own list.
15: Right. Yeah,
2: it's
15: but here's like, the thing. With Wilbert, that was a huge moment. We beat the Cowboys, but we didn't win the Super Bowl. You know what I mean? That was the NFC Championship moment.
2: I understand that. It also doesn't, like the Patrick Robinson interception, you didn't win the Super Bowl with it, but it looked like that NFC Championship game, it was headed in the wrong direction. And if you don't get to the Super Bowl, you can't win the Super Bowl. You know what I mean? So it didn't win the Super Bowl. You can't win a Super Bowl if you don't get to the Super Bowl. But anyway.
15: Yeah, but I'm just saying, though, but that Patrick Robinson year, we won it all. That Wilbur Montgomery year, we came up short.
2: Okay,
15: so I think, you know, when you end the run at the top of the promised land, it's going to hold a little bit more weight for me.
2: All right, so you're taking BG strip sack off? Hang on, you're taking BG strip sack off?
15: No. No,
2: right, like that can't go anywhere. Philly special can't go anywhere. I just don't know where the dagger, where it fits. Does that represent the Super Bowl? The other
15: I'd
2: Super
15: take
2: Bowl?
15: Montgomery off and I'd put the dagger in there. Like we just had the conversation. That Montgomery season was a good run. We beat the Cowboys, but it ended up in a loss in the Super Bowl. So, you know, that doesn't hold.
4: All right,
15: what about
4: the Ertz 4th and 2 conversion?
15: I don't know. I'd probably put Montgomery above that. I'd probably put Montgomery above that because that was, you know, that was a touchdown. Ertz was a first down.
4: Well, the game's over if Ertz doesn't convert it. Like, they lose.
15: I don't want to spend all my time with this.
2: Yeah,
15: let's
2: go ahead.
15: Jump in with the Eagles quarterback situations, right? I mean, Jalen gets so much negativity, right? But if you had to choose your all-time Eagles quarterback, would you be rocking with McNabb or would you be rocking with Hurts? Because I think those are definitely the two choices.
4: Yeah, it's Hurts.
2: Hurts. Yeah.
15: Yeah. I don't know, man. Hang on.
2: What's the criteria? Is it a game or just as your quarterback?
15: I'm just talking about as my overall quarterback. Like, you know, if you could go in the lab and you.
4: I think McNabb's more talented.
2: Yeah, for sure.
15: Yeah, me too. I agree. I think McNabb's more talented. I think, you know, McNabb, I think he gets a bad rep around here. You know, the Eagles were irrelevant before we had
2: McNabb and Jalen were similar in athleticism, right? Both very athletic, but not Lamar Jackson athletic. And Donovan's the much better passer, has a better arm. He's a much better passer, but he lacks the intangibles. Jalen Hurts is captain of all intangibles.
15: I agree with all of that.
2: Yeah.
15: I think he lacks.
16: That sounds like a DNA thing.
15: He lacked, you know, staying composed and calm, cool, and collective like Jalen. Like, Jalen's a calm, cool, and collective kind of cat. One more quick thing. Yep. Everybody has so much hype with Uwar Bernard, right? Oh, the Nigerian nightmare. He's going to come in. He's built like Myles Garrett. Like, I don't think watch late preseason games when Uwar Bernard gets in. But, I mean, I know Jordan Mailata was a project. I didn't see anything with Uwar Bernard. Like, he couldn't get off blocks. Like, I know the whole game's new to him.
4: Yeah, he's played three games.
15: I know he's a practice squad player. So, I mean, I don't know. Like, I don't see, like, anything long-term with that. I don't know how you guys feel. Hopefully I'm wrong.
2: Well, Andy, I think the good thing is that now he can practice every week.
4: Right.
2: And because he knows he's not playing and he's on the practice squad, and who knows what happens, but he knows that he goes out there and he's taking, like, everything he's doing in practice, like, that's where he knows he's not playing.
4: Right.
2: So you go out there and you really improve and you do extra work. I'm sure he's going to be doing a ton of extra work on the side. He's this young, super athletic dude. He should be out there working all the time on stuff.
4: Oh, he should be. Look, his first week of camp, he didn't know how to put his helmet on. He had one of the linemen helping him out, putting on his helmet. So the reason why people want to see something out of him is because of the raw athleticism that he has, and can he turn into something? That's all.
2: Yep. All right, coming up, my top five plays. We'll play. I have the audio for it.
4: Oh, I love that.
2: I feel like we just did a lot of that right there, but I have the audio for it. Also, 7:45, the hit list, 8:05, Adam Schefter, 8:40, Tim McManus. We got a lot of good stuff coming up. 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
7: Phillies bullpen comes up big. I'm Sean Rodman. The Phillies beat the Diamondbacks 2-1 last night. Aaron Nola went 5-plus innings and was taken out after leaving two runners on and no outs. But rookie Alex McFarland got out of the jam without allowing a single run in the inning. Aaron Nola spoke post-game on McFarland.
3: Pretty special right there. It's pretty awesome. Left them in a tough spot to come in. Two guys on, nobody out. He navigated through it really, really nice. I mean, the strikeout there or not, it was pretty awesome. But he's got a lot of composure out there. Doesn't really pitch like a rookie.
7: He doesn't pitch like a rookie in the bullpen. They didn't pitch like rookies last night either. They got the final 12 outs last night. Phillies are back in action tonight. Jesus Luzardo scheduled to get the start for the Phils. And first pitch is at 9:40.

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13: Jeter just got off. They were checking his lower leg area, and Dipnatics comes in and makes a huge play. Now the Eagles get it back. We're going to run some clock, or maybe throw the dagger. Hurts going deep. Fire off. Devontae Smith. He has got it. Touchdown.
14: Wow. That's the dagger.
15: Wow. One of the greatest plays in the history.
14: I don't think I've ever felt more confident in life than at that moment. You understand what I'm saying? They, as an Eagle fan, you never feel better than when the Eagles are good.
15: It was beautiful. I was here.
14: It was a beatdown. It made me mad that the Chiefs scored all those the cheap late. I wanted it to be almost a shutout because that's what that game was.
15: Well, that's why people will still say, and I agree with it, that the final score was actually like 40-6 or something like that.
14: Was it? Well, it was 35-.
15: At one point, it was 34-0. That was the dagger.
14: 34-0.
15: The greatest, one of the top five greatest plays in Eagles franchise history. 34-0. Chiefs made it 34-6. Then the Eagles got two straight field goals. So they made it 40-6. And then at that point, Vic pulled guys off the field.
14: It was over,
15: they had backups. There was 5 minutes left to play, and the Chiefs scored two gross
14: garbage
15: touchdowns.
14: Yeah. Yep. All right. Not a top five play, though, in Eagles playoff history. So give me a little music and let's go down my top five Eagles playoff moments. And there were so many that it was tough to come up with just five. It was. But we're going to go number five and pay homage to Wilbert Montgomery. This was a team that had never been to a Super Bowl. And at that point, Dick Vermeil came in, and it was always about beating Dallas, beating Dallas. This is Wilbert, second play from scrimmage against the Cowboys, NFC Championship game, 1980.
3: Wilbert Montgomery now is the defense guy, and it's Montgomery with a ball.
14: Listen to how loud.
3: 42 yards by Montgomery. Straight ahead.
14: Pat Summerall on the call there.
15: Oh, yeah, man. Murder, She Wrote.
14: And coming up next, Murder, She Wrote.
15: Well, I do the Baxter reads. It's pretty much my homage to Pat Summerall. Baxter. Dumpster. In the bag.
14: Ah.
15: Yeah.
14: Pat Summerall's amazing.
15: He's the best.
14: All right. Wilbert, for sure, needed to be in the top five. I grew up, Wilbert was one of my favorite players. In fact, I got him on an ice cream cake from my fourth birthday, I think.
15: Did you really?
14: From Dairy Queen.
15: Oh, that's awesome.
14: But they put a white player instead of a black player. So my mom had to go back and say, can you please, this is supposed to be a black player, because I was pissed. I was not happy. I was crying. And they were like, well, what, huh? So they put number 31, they put some black ice, or brown ice, whatever it was.
15: Oh, my God.
14: True story.
15: That's incredible.
14: All right, number four. I guess this is the biggest play, but it's certainly my biggest play from the Super Bowl against the Chiefs. Here is the pick six, Cooper DeJean.
13: Third and 16. Mahomes rolling out. Looking. Firing. Intercepted. Picked up by Cooper DeJean. Gets a block. DeJean is in. Touchdown. Wow.
14: Yeah, get goosebumps right now. What a play. And that really when that happened, it's like they're going to win the Super Bowl.
15: Yeah, so I mentioned I was at Paddy Wax. Connor and I doing it was a watch party thanks to our friends at Corona. And you remember the Phillies playoff run when you would get the alerts on the phone saying like the sound quality's too loud?
14: Yes.
15: You might want to move. I got that alert in the bar. When I tell you my ears were ringing, like they hurt.
14: Yeah.
15: A good hurt. Like it was great hurt. I loved it. But that place went nuts when that pick six happened.
14: Well, number three on the list, I was not alive for, but still, it's one of the most iconic moments in NFL history. Chuck Butnarik sit on Frank Gifford. This is the 1960 NFL Championship. It left. Gifford didn't play the next year. He hit him so hard. So 17-13, they win. This is the final play of the game. We don't have it. But the iconic picture is Chuck Butnarik standing over Frank Gifford, who is motionless on the ground, and he's pointing his finger down at him. And they asked him, they said, Concrete Charlie, what were you saying? Here's what he said.
6: Head snapped. He went backwards, and the ball flew in the air. And there it was. Chuck Weber fell on it. I knew the game was over. I had no idea where Frank Gifford was. And then when I saw him recover the ball and I turned around, and then simultaneously, I was with a gesture like this, standing over him, and I said these exact words, this effing game is over.
15: Yes. I love the old NFL Films music in the background, too. It's awesome.
14: Yep, that's number three, Butnarik on Frank Gifford. Number two, Philly special. Here's how it sounded.
16: This is an unbelievable call. This is like going for the onside kick against Peyton Manning because you don't want him to get the ball too many times. You don't think you can hold him out. And here we go. This could decide the game.
17: Fourth and goal. Okay. And they're going to snap it. And it's Trey Burton who throws caught. Foles, touchdown. How do you figure?
14: Yeah, and Collinsworth after that is the best part of the call because he is like, I don't remember exactly what he said, but he was like, wow, what did we just see?
15: Yeah.
14: Because it's hard to describe happening in real time and you're watching TV. No,
15: the what did we just see was Kevin Harlan. Harlan had the better. It's a shame that Al Michaels clearly had Patriots in the points in that Super Bowl. Kevin Harlan, the radio call
14: had
15: for
14: a great
15: Westwood.
14: Call, yeah.
15: Oh, my God, it was awesome.
14: He did the, what did we just see?
18: Well, Harlan's as good as it gets.
14: Yeah.
18: Al Michaels not so much anymore, but Collinsworth, yeah. Collinsworth's still very good.
14: Yeah.
18: Anyway, and it's the, and I want to talk to Nick Foles about this because we had Trey Burton on, and Trey had said the whole thing was that Nick came running back to the huddle because he hated the play.
14: Yeah, right.
18: And he was very opinionated. When he didn't like something, he didn't like something. And he thought very, he did not like the play that was called. I think the play that was called was like a sprint left, or it was like a, they were going to throw the ball on the line of scrimmage. He goes over and says, what about Philly? And Doug's like, yeah, let's
14: and
18: do
14: like,
18: it.
14: Yeah, let's do it. I love that. The Doug, like, sure. It's just the Super Bowl. Why not?
18: Yeah, Doug's
14: it's fourth down.
18: That's a better idea than what I came up with.
14: It's unbelievable.
18: Doug. All right, number one, it has to be it being described in that, you go for it on fourth down because you feel like that you're not going to stop Tom Brady the entire game. Well, they didn't until Brandon Graham makes the biggest play in franchise history. Here it is.
19: Second and two. Derek Barnett comes away with it. Brandon Graham was one of the guys who got in there. And it's New England's only turnover of the game. And it's the first sack of the game.
18: Man, I also think because it was the Eagles had a dominant performance. They dominated the Chiefs. That was one of the best Super Bowls you'll ever see. Back and forth.
15: It's one of those where, thank God the Eagles won, but if the Eagles didn't, I wished I wasn't an Eagles fan because I want to actually enjoy that game. Because there's been bad Super Bowls, right, where your team's not in it. Like, let's face it, Super Bowl 59, if you're not an Eagles fan, was probably the most boring Super Bowl that you could have watched. Kind of like the Broncos, Broncos-Seahawks, when the Broncos won like 40-6. You turn it off at halftime. Like, there was no point of watching unless you were a fan of the Seahawks. The Eagles-Patriots Super Bowl is one of the greatest games of all time. Thank God they won.
18: Yep.
15: Because it's nice to go back and watch it.
18: The Eagles-Chiefs, I'm sure a lot of people were...
15: Right.
18: Were, if they're not tuning out, they're not paying as much attention. So if you're at a Super Bowl party, now you're not watching the game.
15: Right.
18: Or at least the whole... Like, everybody was watching the end of that Patriots game. I still can't believe they won.
15: Oh, yeah. Dude, that whole story. The whole Nick Foles... I can't believe they won a playoff game. You know what I
18: Dude,
15: mean?
18: Like, I can tell you this. I was doing the player show with Brandon, so we were down at Chickie's every Monday. And when you're down at Chickie's every Monday during the season, it is chaos. Every news place is there. Channel 6, Channel 3, Channel 10. Everybody, and it's just chaos. And I remember there were a couple members of the media, I won't call them out, that were saying they shouldn't start Foles.
15: They want Sudfeld.
18: They should have put Sudfeld in. And it's just like, are you insane? Like, Sudfeld can't play. Like, I know Nick Foles has been a Pro Bowler before. I wasn't expecting that.
15: Yeah. Yeah. I the week 17 game when they won, 6-0 to the Cowboys. I forget what the final score was, but it was horrible. And you're wondering, who should they play?
18: All right, coming up next, award-winning segment, The Hit List with Andrew Salchunas. That's coming up next.
15: All right, let's talk about the Kalshi prediction markets, dude. We're here. I can't wait. More and more football as time continues to go on. We're getting closer to the start of the big one. New football season brings some big questions. Who makes the playoffs? Who wins their division? 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
18: All right, we're back. It is Marks and Sal Chunas. John Marks, Andrew Sal Chunas. Coming up at 8:05, Adam Schefter. It's a Schefter Wednesday on a Tuesday.
15: Hell yeah, man.
18: That's 8:05. Tim McManus at 8:40. We're going to play ChatGPT Feud a little bit later on in the show. And it's not today, but we've received word. We have tickets to the Temple Penn State football game. How many? Four? Is it four two pairs or four packs?
15: I believe it's four pairs of the Temple tickets. Four pairs?
26: Four pairs. Four pairs.
18: There you go.
15: So I'll be in attendance for that one.
18: I will not, but I will be rooting for our Nittany Lions.
15: Come on, man. I'll be at the Temple alumni tailgate hanging out with the people before the game.
18: I'm not welcome. I love tailgating the link for Temple games. Now, it'll be extreme because Penn State's going to be there.
15: Yeah. Oh, yeah, dude. It's going to be nuts. You and I talked about that yesterday. Tailgating a Temple game is so great because there's not as many people. and then he can get out.
18: You can get in the K lot. Oh, you can throw the ball around.
15: No issues whatsoever.
18: Oh.
15: Or you get wild in the M lot, and then that's when things really get crazy.
18: Yeah, I mean, you're out there looking for those co-eds when you're out there tailgating, too. Well, that's Petrilli.
15: You know me.
18: Petrilli, do you like co-eds when you go tailgating?
15: You wouldn't say no.
1: There's nice views, you know. We like to walk around and take it all in.
18: So isn't that what era is the co-ed from? Because that's essentially saying a bunch of college chicks. You say, yeah, like there's a lot of co-eds there.
15: Dude, I don't know. Because co-ed is still a thing, like co-ed softball.
1: Yeah.
15: Co-ed sports. Yeah.
18: It's a thing.
15: So it's still being used.
18: All right. All right, there you go. All right, so that big hour coming up with Schefter coming up at 8:05, but a big time right now because it's time for the hit list. It's time for the hit list.
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15: All right. So, Johnny, last week, remember I played the top five like greatest iconic hot takes?
18: And yeah.
15: One of them was the Colin Coward saying, hey, LeBron, we're good.
18: We're good.
15: We got Ben Simmons now. Well, I can do this now. Hey, Diana Rossini, we're good. Because we have somebody that makes her look like an angel. Dude, one of the most despicable stories that I've ever seen. A man in Taiwan was very suspicious that his wife was being unfaithful. As he continued to get the bad vibes, he decided he wanted to get some more information before confronting his wife. Because you obviously don't want to go right up to her and go, are you cheating on me? Now you want to have some more information. So how would you bug a room? Well, you know that you can do that with a Roomba, one of the automatic vacuums. The robo vacuum that he has a live feed feature where he can see what the Roomba is vacuuming. So one day when he went to work, he set the Roomba to vacuum their bedroom, knowing that he would have a live feed of what he believed was his wife having an affair. He was right. And the video was so clear, there was no disputing it. They went to court because in Taiwan, you're allowed to sue your spouse for cheating on you. The evidence was so clear, it took 5 minutes. Like, the judge was like, oh, yeah.
18: Can we go to the tape?
15: Oh, yeah, you were cheating on your husband here. We reward your husband $15,000. But then the wife played the Uno reverse card. From civil court to criminal court we go, because she sued her husband for spying on her within the safety of her own home. The judge of the criminal court sentenced the man to prison for 5 months and also has to pay what is being reported as a hefty amount of fines. So this woman gets caught cheating on her husband and goes, yeah, but you spied on me, so your ass is going to jail.
18: Wow, a lot going on there.
15: Dude, that's horrible.
18: Well, I mean,
15: this
18: listen.
15: Poor guy.
1: That's crazy.
18: I mean, I think you're burying the lead. Genius move to put the Roomba and spy on what the wife was doing.
1: Dude, I hate that stuff. Like, no cameras. There's way too many cameras nowadays. I hate it.
15: There are way too many cameras, but it is a genius move. Like, this guy was like, oh, I know. I don't have to put up a camera in the corner. I have my automatic vacuum cleaner. But he gets thrown to jail. Like, that's horrible. That's got to change.
1: That's absolutely nuts.
18: Well, yeah, don't live in Taiwan and you won't be subject to ridiculous rules.
15: That's a good point there, Johnny. All right, number two, from now until the day I die, and every Sixers fan until the day we die, we should be a fan of Mike Muscala. If people don't remember, he hit one of the most important threes in Sixers franchise history. Go ahead.
8: Nader to get it in. Basically tapped the hot hand. Sets it outside. Muscala lines it up for three, and he knocks it down.
15: So that three wasn't even for the Sixers. It was for the Thunder.
18: Yeah, I was going to say, who was that?
15: Well, if you don't remember, that game-winning three in the bubble gave the Sixers the 21st overall pick, which landed them Tyrese Maxey. So Mike Muscala will forever be a hero to Sixers fans. 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
14: Washed or unwashed? If they're not washed, they're probably more valuable.
15: They are washed.
14: Who wants washed? Nah.
15: Would you like a Halloween fog machine and the fog juice that comes with it? That's going for $36.
14: Sounds like Storage Wars. They just opened up their locker.
15: You could buy a turtle table lamp for $105.
14: All right. Well, it sounded like Kate Scott's brother that did the call. So I was like, is that Kate Scott? I'm like, what is that from? But it's like, no, that sounds like a male. But it was
8: Nader to get it in. Basically tap the hot hand. Sets it outside. Muscala lines it up for three, and he knocks it down.
14: It's Beth Moen's cousin.
26: It's that little like twang. He lines it up.
15: Oh, it's the OKC twang.
26: Yeah.
15: BP, I'll ask you. You can buy. There's two things for Christmas decorations. One, an open box for $7, or a mystery box for $7. Which one are you picking?
26: Mystery box all day long, baby. I got a mystery box down in Atlantic City on Saturday for a Pokemon card. Did not work out in my favor, but yeah, love a mystery box.
15: Yeah, because they probably know what's already in there.
26: Oh, 100%.
15: Yeah, they scammed you.
26: Yeah, they saw this guy at 5 a.m. coming through. Yeah, oh yeah, let's get this guy for $100 real quick.
15: All right, last thing. Did you guys see that USC got bullied into making a statement?
14: Yep.
15: So USC, they played in week zero. USC football, they're 14th in the nation. So it's not like they're a not nationally ranked team anymore, but they were at the Coliseum this weekend and nobody was there. The paid attendance was 51,000, but there was like probably 500 people there.
14: There was more than 500 people, but there wasn't anywhere near 60,000.
15: Dude, it was empty.
14: It was empty.
15: And they had to put out a statement. We understand the factors that impacted Saturday's attendance. We have high expectations and a premier home schedule this season. We know the competitive advantage an electric Coliseum atmosphere can provide our program. We thank our fans who showed up Saturday and look forward to seeing increased attendance the rest of the season. The reason why people went, it was too hot outside.
14: 100 degree heat index.
15: Okay.
14: And who were they playing?
15: Nobody important.
14: No, it's San Jose.
15: Yeah, and they were up big early. And that's why it emptied pretty quickly.
14: Dude, they I don't know who said it nationally. That's a hit list. Thank you. I don't know who said it nationally. Someone said that given the choice, the beach or a USC game, more people are taking the beach than the USC game.
15: Yeah, I get it. But USC, isn't that a proud program?
14: No, it's not, apparently. If they're good and Notre Dame comes in, it's
15: sure.
14: It's California. When it's like cool, then people want to go. When you're going to bake in the friggin' sun to see San Jose State, they're not going.
26: Well, I went out there for I went out there for Notre Dame USC the other year.
15: Did you?
26: It was not packed at all.
14: Plenty of seats. It's a huge stadium.
26: Yeah.
14: But it's also like Michigan, you can't get tickets. Penn State, you can't get tickets you can't get them easily. You have to pay for them. USC, you kidding me?
15: They averaged over 67,000 fans last year.
14: Paid attendance.
15: Paid attendance, yeah.
14: Because their paid attendance there was also similar.
15: Yeah, paid attendance was 51,000, and there was not 51,000 people there.
14: A couple thousand people.
15: They got bullied into making a statement. It's awesome.
26: Well, you know what it is, Tunis? When I was there, the tailgating scene was way off because you got to walk like five miles to get there from campus to the stadium.
15: Yeah, so wherever the Eagles build their new stadium, it's going to be at least 15 miles uphill both ways before you get to the stadium. That's why you can't tailgate anymore.
26: Yeah, it might affect attendance. At the link. Maybe season tickets will start to open up.
15: You're right. A new stadium not in the South Philly Sports Complex will kill off the Eagle fans.
14: All right. Coming up, Adam Schefter. What does he think about four quarterbacks? All Schefty. Lot to talk about.
15: Oh, yeah.
14: Adam Schefter, 8:05. Tim McManus at 8:40. Are the Eagles done? Does he expect to have all four on the roster once the season starts? That's coming up next. Adam Schefter, it is. Marks and Chalchunas, 97.5.
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4: Bullpen gets the job done. I'm Sean Rodman. Enola went 5-plus innings, and Alex McFarland came in the 6th inning with no outs and runners on first and second and got out of the inning without allowing a single run. The bullpen went on to record the final 12 outs of the game without letting up a single run as well, despite allowing some base runners. Phils move to within 4 games of the Braves and still are tied with the Cubs with the final wild card spot. The Cubs do hold the tiebreaker still. Phils are back in action tonight. Jesus Luzardo scheduled to get the start for the Phils. First pitch is at 6:40. Howie Roseman spoke to the media yesterday on why the Eagles kept four quarterbacks on the roster.
5: The most important position in sports. Feel like all those guys have value for our team. Obviously, some is short-term value, some is long-term value when you think about Cole. And so just as we went through the process here, just thought it was the right thing to do for our football team.
4: The Eagles also kept four tight ends, and a recent report from E.J. Smith says a reunion with Zach Ertz is on the table. We'll keep you updated on all things Eagles ahead of week one. ESPN's Adam Schefter joins us next, and then Tim McManus of...
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18: All right, we're back. It is Marks and Salchunas, 8:05, Adam Schefter, 8:40, Tim McManus. I want to hear what Tim has to say, because we talked about it last week. Most Eagles fans are, or most Eagles media, have been confused about the plan of quarterback all along.
26: Yeah.
18: This could have been the plan when they said, like, hey, let's trade for Andy Dalton so we can carry four quarterbacks. So is this Howie, like, yo, Howie, listen, I hear you. Just get rid of one of these quarterbacks so we can have three quarterbacks and that's it.
26: Yeah.
18: He doesn't have to do that. Not yet.
26: He doesn't. And again, I imagine they'll see if something happens within the next week or two. They're not going to dress all four. And then if you're not dressing all four, then what's the point?
18: Right.
26: You don't want to lose Cole Payton because he drafted him. And I get that you think that there's still a chance that Tanner McKee can win you some games, but he's not going to be here next year. Like, I can't imagine Tanner McKee's re-signing with the Philadelphia Eagles unless there's literally no market for Tanner McKee. And so if he's, you know, what's the point of holding on to all these guys?
18: Yeah, I mean, I think it's clear there is not a market for Tanner McKee, or they would have traded him.
26: Right.
18: Or
26: the market wasn't there that they wanted it to be. Is an Alec Boehm situation.
18: I mean, at this point, what do they think they're going to get? He was terrible in the final preseason game. There's no team. Like, there may be a team that picks him up off of waivers. I'm not telling you that he wouldn't be claimed on waivers.
26: Right.
18: He may. I have no idea if he would or not. Maybe, probably. I don't know. Like, so
14: Howie doesn't want to lose him because it's his draft pick, and it would be a little bit of egg on his face, and he sees this. Oh, it's like you said with Bum. Oh, well, this is the value. But nobody else shares that value, Howie. No. So if they go into the season with four quarterbacks, all right, then we're talking about a different thing. I don't know how this is going to play out. So Schefter's coming up on that. McManus is coming up on that.
15: But something you said earlier that was a good point was, all right, who didn't make the roster that you're like, oh, my God, I can't believe we kept four quarterbacks over this guy. Like, I know we fell in love with Carson Steele. Yeah, Cam Latu. I know Josh Wiru and Uar Bernard were exciting to watch, but, like, they still have some room to grow. You know, unless you thought one of those guys was going to get claimed, which clearly nobody did, they probably do some sort of back channel in there. So it's not like they lost somebody.
14: Yeah,
15: that's an impact player.
14: I don't think it's going to come back to bite them and be like, oh my God, remember this? They kept four quarterbacks right. And this player turned into a Hall of Famer. I don't see that happening. This isn't a Cody Clemens thing where you release Cody Clemens. And Cody Clemens has had a really nice career since the Phillies designated
15: him. Does he have 22 home runs now? I know he had over 20. He's at 23 home runs this year.
26: The guy's
15: Cody
26: a good
15: Clemens.
26: Ball player, man.
15: Yeah.
14: That's unbelievable.
15: 23 home runs, 69 ribbies.
14: All right, well, let's update, before Shefty, let's update our Twitter poll. And because, you know, we're going to ask him about Zach Ertz as well, but we asked something about a Super Bowl touchdown. Our Twitter poll, which is brought to you by Dr. Abaddon Appel of Iron Mountain Men's Health, standing strong with support from Dr. Appel all 4 hours. What do we got, Petrilli?
26: Is the dagger from Super Bowl 59 a top five Eagles playoff play of all time? Yes or no? And it's come down just slightly, but still it is 73% yes.
15: Top five all time in the playoffs. That's crazy, guys. I'm sorry.
14: I think that's an amazing play. Of course that's a top five play.
15: And then you think for 5 seconds.
14: But then you need to tell me which play is it ahead of.
15: Right.
14: Because there's the second Super Bowl win is there's a lot of big plays that happened. They dominated the Chiefs. The win against the Patriots, there's so many memorable plays because, well, like they back like another touchdown, another touchdown, another touchdown. If you're up 30 some points, the touchdown isn't as important.
15: Right. That's why, again, Jalen Carter sack against Matt Stafford when there's a wide receiver wide open in the end zone. You probably lose that football game because at that point it was a blizzard. You'd be down 3 with a minute 30 left in the game. Like, are you coming back and scoring? I don't know.
14: Think about how many memorable moments happen from their playoff run in 24. The Saquon Barkley
15: long runs
14: in the snow. For the touchdown, he's smashing himself as he's running in the end zone.
15: Dallas Goedert manhandling whoever that corner was with the Packers.
14: Yeah,
15: shoving him out of bounds. Shoved him like 4 times.
14: Oh, it was awesome.
15: Our old buddy Kevin Cooney has chimed in. He believes there's an even better dagger.
14: But
15: the flea flicker to Torrey Smith in the NFC Championship game against the Vikings.
14: That was a dagger.
26: It was a great play. It was. It really was.
15: Look, it was a great play.
14: The Alshon touchdowns.
26: Alshon touchdown's a great one. I was saying Corey Clement, you know, his touchdown catch Corey in the Clement. Back of the end zone. That was a great one.
15: That was another moment where Al Michaels and Chris Collinsworth clearly had the Patriots and the points because they were acting like it wasn't a touchdown. It was clearly a touchdown.
26: And the way the refs like talked you through it after the review, I thought was like the greatest replay review of all time.
15: It was great.
26: Yeah.
14: Yeah, Al very much is like, oh, well, I guess they're going to have to give him that one there.
15: Right, right. Yeah, just give it to him.
14: All
15: yeah.
14: right. Like, you know, let's go to the replay. I'm not sure what they're going to do here.
15: Look, the dagger is a memorable play. There's highlights of it. There's T-shirts of it.
14: I think you're disrespectful to the dagger. Even though it didn't make my top five, a lot like the stadium issue, to me it feels like that you don't really appreciate the dagger.
15: I appreciate it. I also appreciated the first 27 points, including the pick six, the Zach Bond interception that set him up in scoring position. There was a lot of things that I appreciated also.
26: Yeah, I agree. Andrew, listen, we're very blessed here the last 25 years as Philadelphia sports fans.
15: Hell yeah,
26: and I think
15: man.
26: We've had so many great, and that's why it's so much fun getting to talk about all these different amazing plays, but that's why Club Hurts needs to step in and put our foot down and be like, Jalen Hurts deserves his flowers, and we need to have his back here. And that play is one of the most quintessential plays of that game, even though you keep trying to fight me on it, that it's not. I got people trying to tell me that a play where Zach Bond goes and makes a diving interception is better than that. I don't think so.
15: It was bigger.
26: Guess what happened right after that interception, too? Touchdown pass by Jalen Hurts.
15: Yeah, that's what went to A.J. Brown.
26: Exactly.
15: 12 yards. I know.
26: It was beautiful. It was beautiful. You got to win the game by scoring more points, and that's what Jalen Hurts did in the biggest moment and the biggest time of the game. That's what you got
18: to do. Score more points even than the
15: other
18: team.
15: Even their garbage time touchdowns wouldn't have reached 27 points. They were up 27-0.
18: All right, Shefty's coming up here in a second. Do the Eagles have interest in Zach Hurts? Now, E.J. Smith of PHLY, he had tweeted out yesterday that the Eagles do have, or they, let me get the exact wording of what he said, because he didn't say like yes they are coming out and they're necessarily going after him, but he said that there is interest
15: there. It says Ertz is nearing the 9-month mark of recovering from a major knee injury and nothing is imminent, but Ertz would welcome a return and make sense for the team. And there's the article.
18: All right, well, listen, maybe Shefty has something on that.
15: Yeah, let's talk about it now. A lot of stuff to get into as the Eagles finalize their 53-man roster. We're getting closer to week one, just 12 days away. And from ESPN, our man Adam Schefter can join us to talk all about it. Shefty, good morning.
9: What's going on, guys?
15: So, Adam, the Zach Ertz storyline all of a sudden pops up again. There's a report from E.J. Smith, covers the Birds for PHLY, that Ertz is interested, and it makes sense for the Eagles. What have you heard on the Zach Ertz front?
9: Well, I read Howie Roseman's comments at the press conference yesterday, and me reading between the lines, that was not somebody that was going to make a move. He couldn't have been more complimentary of Zach as a person and a player, but he seemed to say, yeah, that's not something I'm looking at right now. I mean, I could go get the exact quote and read it to you. I've been paying attention and going to these press conferences for 37 years, and I read it, and there was nothing there that told me that they're making a move with Zach Ertz anytime soon, if at all.
18: Yeah, and he actually even said he likes their tight end room right now.
9: That was it. Like, love Zach Ertz, great person, great player. I really like our tight end room right now.
18: Right, and I mean, things could change too, right, Adam? I mean, an injury happens, or Zach maybe, because he's still 9 months removed from the knee.
9: Things always could change, but that's not a move I'm expecting them to make.
15: Now, were you expecting the Eagles to keep four quarterbacks?
9: Well, there were a group of teams in the NFL that did that, and you're going through and you're trying to figure out what's best for the team, and quarterbacks always have value. And you never want to give up on one too early. And so I'm not shocked at all. Like, that's the most important position in sports. It's where teams always want to be strong. So I'm not surprised. Like, you know, Jalen Hurts obviously makes it. They have Cole Payton, the rookie that they believe has upside. He makes it. Andy Dalton is a veteran backup, makes it. You know, and I thought that Tanner McKee, he didn't have a great summer, but he's flashing up in the past that they still believe in his potential. And so when you put that all together, that was the thinking. Keep all four.
15: Do you think that when they first acquired Andy Dalton, it was with the possibility of trading Tanner McKee?
9: I don't know. I don't think it was with that. It probably gave them some flexibility. So, but it didn't work out that way.
15: All right. Adam Schefter from ESPN joining us here on Marks and Sal Chunas. Obligatory Jonathan Greenard update. He did make the active roster, so he's not starting the season on the PUP list.
9: Right.
15: What's the latest you've been hearing about Jonathan Greenard?
9: Well, that's the great part, is that they think he's going to be back sooner than four games. If they put him on there, he would have missed four games. So they didn't do that. So my guess is he doesn't play the opener, and he's back by week four. So it's somewhere in week two, week three, somewhere in that range would be the most logical, likely scenario.
15: Now, two players that this city fell in love with at that edge rusher position, Uar Bernard and Josh Weiru, two of the international selections that the Eagles made. They hit waivers and they cleared, and the Eagles were able to stash them on the practice squad. Curious, Adam, how much information do GMs have across the National Football League, some back channeling where they realize, all right, if we waive this player, we feel pretty comfortable that they're going to make it back to our practice squad?
9: Well, I mean, it's always a guess, and you never fully know. And it's a tough thing to figure out. Here's the deal. You have to know your players well enough that you're making the best decision on them, what they are, and whether or not they'll clear, regardless of what other people are thinking. If you think that guy played well and he flashed in games, you know what I noticed yesterday? I think the Eagles had four players claimed. Mm-hmm. Two of them were in teams they had joint practices with. One was the Bengals, one was the Patriots, right? Did they have joint practices with the Bengals?
15: No, just the Patriots.
9: Okay, well, I guess they had the preseason game versus the Bengals.
0: Right.
9: So I'm going to guess that New England noticed that player in practice that week. I'm going to guess that Cincinnati noticed the player in the game. But the joint practices are more so because you get a longer look at the guy up close and personal. But all these teams have reports on all these guys. And there may have been a guy that a team wants to sign. He chose Philadelphia over that team. And they've been waiting. Like yesterday, I know I spoke to somebody. The Raiders claimed they had the top claim. And they went through the entire pool. And I don't think they sized it up as an overly deep waiver talent pool. And if they did, they would have claimed more players than they did. But they only claimed one. They claimed a cornerback from San Francisco. And they liked him when he was coming out, but they didn't get him. So they had their reports on him. They had their curiosity on him. And when they had the chance to go get him yesterday, they did. So a lot of times it's the information that you've built over time, and you have a chance to go get that guy at a certain time, and you obviously follow through on that.
18: Adam, when you talk to people around the NFL in regards to the Cowboys, what's the expectation this year for them? We know that they have a ton of talent. We know they've made some changes defensively. Do people think the Cowboys could seriously challenge and could win the NFC East this year?
9: Oh, definitely, without question. I don't even hesitate in saying that. And I think they're going to be one of the better teams in football this year. And I think that their defense is going to be transformed. They added a lot of key parts. I think Caleb Downs is going to be an impact player for the Cowboys right away. And I think the Dallas Cowboys will have a real chance to make a lot of noise this year. That's what I think.
15: Now, Adam, this is a bit of a random story. Johnny, I don't even know if you've seen this. Did you hear about the new plane that's being discussed, the Concorde
18: No.
15: plane? All right, so there is a jet, a supersonic jet, that is reportedly weeks away from being tested. It would make a flight from London, instead of 8 hours from New York, to 3.5 hours, which could then lead to the NFL saying, yep, London would be a full-time place for an NFL team. What have you been hearing on that, Adam?
9: I mean, we've heard about the league. Rodgers talked about wanting to expand. I would think in time it'll happen. I have no idea whether that's 5 years, 10 years, 20 years, 25. No idea. But look, there's so much money there. You see the value of these franchises. Why would you not expand? Like, to me, I would want to create another international division with four teams going for $10, $15 billion each. Like, why not?
15: So instead of moving a team, you would completely expand. You would make four new rosters.
9: I don't know how you do it, because right now there's eight divisions of four, but there's been enough realignment over the years that you could do anything you want to do. So I don't know how you do it. I can tell you this. It wouldn't be hard to sit down, assemble people for a committee, have discussions, and come up with an answer to that. So maybe you go back to, let me just think about this. If you added two teams, 34, and maybe you just have two conferences, no divisions, 17 teams in the top, whatever, go. I mean, I'm just, that was off the top of my head. Zero thought, zero discussion with anybody.
15: How about
9: that?
15: We get
9: rid of divisions, right? And we're just going to add two teams, because for the two teams, one in each conference, it's going to be $30 billion in revenue for owners, split up 30, it's an extra $1 billion per team for nothing. Billion.
15: That's crazy. NFL just continues to print money. Adam, thanks for the time, man. We'll talk to you again next week as we get closer to start of the regular season.
9: Have a great day, guys. Thank you.
15: There he is, Adam Schefter from ESPN. Two conferences. How would you feel about that? Instead of the divisions. I kind of hate it.
14: I like divisions, but they could do that. They could also just, like, if you're going to add one team to the AFC, one team to the NFC, I think that they expand before they move a team. That means they're losing a team. They're not gaining a team. If you're going to go to London, gain a team. Even though you're putting four in, I feel like that's watering it down for sure. Is there enough talent? Like Petrilli, he whispered, he said, is there enough talent for it? Yeah. I mean, I think so. Are there enough good quarterbacks?
15: No.
14: Right.
15: That answer is no, but it's about how you build a team. I mean, look, you could be a really, really bad franchise and then be really good in the next year or two, or you could be the Cleveland Browns. And you could just suck forever. It's not because there's lack of talent. It's because they don't know what the hell they're doing.
14: Yeah, the good teams are always good.
15: Right.
14: And the bad teams are typically
15: bad.
14: And
15: it's not baseball where you have endless money like the Dodgers. You could just sign guys. Like, no, you have to draft because you have an understanding of what works. The Eagles built through the trenches, right? That's what we always hear about. Pay guys up front so that you don't have to worry about back end and all that kind of stuff. Whereas there's teams like the Cleveland Browns that are like, ah, no, this is a good idea. Or the Jaguars. Like, last year, I know everybody fell in love with the Jags last year. I thought it was stupid to trade up for Travis Hunter. Like, why would you do that?
14: Oh, it was a bad move.
15: You know what I mean? And now he's not even the dual player that they thought he was going to be. He's going to be a corner this year.
14: Who did they pass up on?
15: Well, they traded up.
14: They traded up and they gave up a first-round pick.
15: Yeah, they gave up a lot to get Travis Hunter.
14: Well, they thought they were getting the next Deion.
15: Yeah, so there are teams that just make stupid decisions. And when's the last time Jacksonville's been relevant? When's the last time Cleveland's been relevant? Cleveland drafted two quarterbacks last year. Dylan Gabriel and Shedeur Sanders.
14: We drafted another one this year. Sixth round.
15: And don't want to play any of them because they have Deshaun Watson.
14: As far as the quarterbacks, the real question is, would you be surprised when they start the season if there's four quarterbacks on the roster? And I don't know how to answer that because I wouldn't be surprised because is Howie just dug in and he's waiting to the last minute? Like I think you had said yesterday, somebody did. It's the Nick Castellanos. The Phillies all offseason are trying to trade him.
15: That was Connor with the great, brilliant point.
14: Yeah, the Phillies had to release him. Everybody knew it, and no one's going to give up anything of value to get Nick Castellanos. And from the Phillies standpoint, I know the fans got mad at him, like, oh, we'll just release him. They were going to hang on to the last minute until they had to release him. That's what they did. They ended up paying him.
15: Yeah.
14: So are they going to do the same thing here with Tanner McKee and Dalton? Because you know what? Something could happen over the next week. Or Howie... And this is where Howie's a genius.
15: He's very good at it.
14: He will now instruct another team like, hey, are you sure you're really good with your quarterback situation? Because I have this guy, Andy Dalton, that, you know what? He's probably a better option than you think.
15: Yeah.
14: Maybe you do need a third quarterback.
15: By the way, 2 days from now is the 10-year anniversary of Sam Bradford being traded to the Minnesota Vikings. So it happened right before
14: and
15: the
14: he got
15: season
14: lucky.
15: Started. Yeah. And look, you're not rooting for somebody's leg to almost fall off.
14: But you don't know what's going to happen. So if you're not worried about losing a player, which they weren't, they can always say, we can't go in with 53-man roster with four quarterbacks.
15: Yeah.
14: Maybe they can.
15: It would be interesting. I wouldn't think it's the best practice, but it's Howie. What am I going to do? Dispute Howie? So you're going to jump on a plane that is a supersonic jet?
14: Yeah, sure.
26: Yeah, I'm in.
15: Get you to London in 3.5 hours, dude. That'd be nuts.
26: That'd be nice.
15: And the NFL is monitoring the situation because then they go, well, now let's make a team in London because that travel time is not the same that it used to be.
14: No, it's less than unless you use the same thing. Flying to Seattle is like 6 hours or so.
15: Right.
14: Flying to the West Coast is 5 hours. Flying down to Florida, like if you're flying to Miami, that's a good 3 hours.
15: Yeah.
14: Or like flying to Tampa is 2:45 or 2:30
15: something like that.
14: Yeah. So, yeah, like a 3-hour flight, you know, it's like flying to friggin' Dallas or
15: the Concorde supersonic jet, dude. It will be big enough to hold an NFL team.
14: All right. Coming up is Tim McManus, T Mac, Eagles reporter, ESPN. What does he think? How does it play out with the quarterbacks and everything else with the birds? Adam Schefter also said no Zach Ertz.
15: Yeah, he shut that down pretty quickly.
14: And I agree with him.
15: Yeah.
14: I agree with him. But things change. Who knows what could happen in a couple weeks? All right. McManus coming up next. Don't go anywhere.
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17: Phillies bullpen comes up big. I'm Sean Rodman, and the Phillies beat the Diamondbacks 2-1. Aaron Nola went 5-plus innings and was taken out after leaving two runners on and no outs. But rookie Alex McFarland got out of the jam without allowing a single run in the inning. Aaron Nola spoke post-game on McFarland.
19: Pretty special right there. It's pretty awesome. Left them in a tough spot to come in. Two guys on, nobody out. He navigated through it really, really nice. I mean, the strikeout there or not, it was pretty awesome. But he's got a lot of composure out there. Doesn't really pitch like a rookie.
17: He doesn't pitch like a rookie, and the bullpen didn't either last night. The bullpen got the final 12 outs last night. Phils are back in action tonight. Jesus Luzardo scheduled to get the start for the Phils, and first pitch is at 9:40. Howie Roseman spoke yesterday on the 53-man roster. He said they kept all four quarterbacks because they all have long-term or short-term value. And according to a recent report, E.J. Smith said that the Eagles, Zach Ertz could be interested in returning to the Eagles, although Adam Schefter just joined us moments ago, and he kind of downplayed.
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1: How about it, man?
0: 31 years. You know, one of my, I don't know if it's proudest. Like, this is going back to the word, how I would word it. Of my radio career, I signed off of 9:50 a.m.
1: Oh, that's awesome.
0: I literally was like, I was the last voice heard on WPEN AM before it was sold to the religious radio group. And it's no longer on the air. It's actually silent, I think, 9:50.
1: So, no way. Do you have the audio of that somewhere?
0: No, I somebody posted it. If you Google it, I think you can find it.
1: Oh, dude, that's awesome.
0: At the time, I didn't think of it. We were still downstairs. So that was, I don't remember what year that was. Pretty sure it was before we came up here to the fourth floor. We were still downstairs in the AM. Yeah, I signed off of 950 ESPN.
1: That's a badge of honor, man. I would wear that.
0: I mean,
1: that's really cool.
0: It was a frequency that had been since, I think, 1940 or 1926 or something. Yeah, WPEN AM was one of the older signals in America. So I signed off of it. There you go. Very proud moment for
1: me. As it should be. I would be proud of that.
0: That's how I get all the ladies. The ladies are DMing me because like, wow, that's the guy that signed off of WPEN AM. For sure. So she did. You had that, Petrilli? Did you have Cecily Tynan signing off? No? I thought it was in there. You know anything? Oh, I thought I was emotional listening to it. Listen, she said it hell of a run, 31 years, and now she gets to retire. You know, like, I doubt she's going to be needing to collect her Social Security when she hits 62. Don't worry about it right now. You're fine. I'm already over it.
1: Yeah, man. Yeah. Retiring at 57? Like, that's got to be the dream, though.
0: Yeah. Oh, yeah. Let me tell you the percentage chance I'm retiring at 57 if I get fired, and that's what I'm telling everybody. Because there's a 0% chance. No, I'll be putzing around at the Wegmans collecting carts because I still need to make some money.
1: You'd be a good greeter.
0: I don't want to greet. No, I want to roll my sleeves up. I want to get those carts. Organize it because it makes me mad when I go to the grocery store and you look at it and it's like, okay, the left-hand side is for the small carts. The right-hand side is for the regular size carts. What don't people understand? If you throw the little cart in the regular size cart, then you can't stack the big carts.
1: Exactly.
0: And vice versa. It's fairly obvious what the rules are. It even says it. Left-hand, small cart. Right-hand, regular size cart.
1: However, I will say this. At least they made the effort. What's even worse is the people that just leave it in the parking spot. Those are the worst people.
0: Well, listen, Wegmans in Collegeville, you'd be in handcuffs if you did that.
1: Put your freaking cart away. Like, what you mean to tell me you're so lazy that you can't unload your groceries into the trunk of your car and then go probably, what, 20 feet

0: one of the cart things. You buy ShopRite. There's one every like five spots is a cart drop off, and people leave it at the spots or they put it up on the mulch. What are you doing?
1: Yeah, dude? Up on the mulch is annoying because so it doesn't roll away.
2: I did this for a few years back in high school, cart pusher. I made my way up the giant system. So I started out as the cart pusher for a couple years, and then I was a produce expert for about 10 throughout high school and college.
1: I could see you being a produce expert.
0: You were
1: expert.
0: A produce expert. What was like your specialty?
2: Specialty for produce? Oh, when people ask for like cilantro, I got you. I'll go back there. I'll get it. Yeah, if bag salads, I'll go find it for you. I was big on breaking down the pallets in the back, making sure it was all organized, ready to go, push it out for you. The potatoes, you got to stack the potatoes the right way or else they fall over.
3: Can't have that.
1: So do you know where I park when I go into the Wegmans in Collegeville?
3: Farthest away.
1: I not the farthest away, but I don't want to park right next to a car collector. I'm going to be two spots away from that. So when I'm done putting the groceries in the truck, you don't have a long walk.
0: Oh, you're right.
1: And then you're away from everybody, so I don't have to worry about backing up. And people walking behind me, or an old lady. I actually, when I had my daughter, she was in a stroller. The car hit, not hard, hit us.
0: Really?
1: Backing out. Literally, like, we're walking, and I guess it was in that dead zone of not being able to see what's right behind you. And started backing out. Not like, fast, but, like, kind of creeping. It actually hit us when we were right there.
0: My God.
1: Right. And I was like, whoa! And, like, the lady was like, I'm so sorry. I don't want anything to do with that. I don't need to hit people. So I park far enough away to be out of the regular traffic of a grocery store parking lot, but by the car collector. I'm telling you, I've been down to a science going to the grocery store. Well,
0: that's nice. I try to park as close as possible. I'm lazy.
2: Yeah, normally I go farthest away. I like the two spots away, though, because you got the accessibility right there for sure.
1: But then you have to walk to put the cart back.
0: Yeah.
2: Yeah, I can get your steps in. I'm all right with it.
1: All right.
2: Yeah.
1: All right. I didn't know you worked at a Giant.
2: Yeah.
1: What Giant? In Glenside?
2: The one in Huntington Valley on Huntington Pike. Yeah. There's two of them. But,
1: down by the Beth Ayers Tavern, or what used to be the Beth Ayers Tavern?
2: Yeah. It's what do we used to go to all the time? Oh, man. It's like a big shopping center. There's a Wendy's. There's a Life, not Lifetime Fitness, Crunch Fitness. I used to go there. There was one big bar next to it. Oh, my God. I'm drawing a blank right now. But we'd go for happy hour all the time after work. But yeah, my mom still works there. Shout out Cindy. She's probably listening.
0: What's up, Cindy?
1: At the Giant?
2: Yeah, at the Giant. She's a, you know, pricing coordinator. You know, she's the manager for pricing for, I don't know, 20 plus years now.
0: Oh, it's awesome.
2: Yeah, by making sure all the tags, that everything's good to go.
0: I've met his mom. His mom's a wonderful lady.
1: I wonder. Who could have dealt with this young man growing up?
2: Yeah, me and my two brothers, too. Yeah. You know,
0: dude, I can only imagine.
2: We're all big boys, too, in the house. My dad's a big guy. My mom is an absolute angel.
0: Yes, she is.
1: She is. All right, there you go. Tim's going to join us in 5 minutes from that right now. It's interesting because, like, I was looking at we talked about this earlier. This morning comes out the first edition of the power rankings heading into the season.
0: Yes.
1: And honestly, I was a little bit surprised. Petrilli, ESPN, all 32 power rankings, how the teams stack up heading into the season. Where do you think they have the Eagles ranked? Where would you think about it?
2: I will say fifth.
1: Fifth? It is fifth.
3: Ding, ding, ding. Wow.
2: I missed that totally, honestly.
1: But if you look at Vegas odds, they're not fifth at all.
0: No, this is ESPN. They know ball, man. They're not making their predictions. Right, they're just telling you how stacked the teams are.
1: Number one, the Aaron Donald-led Rams. Donald's back, stacked defensive line. They have a ton of talent. I also heard some stat this morning driving in that the last however many teams that were ranked plus 500 to win the Super Bowl, none of them won a Super Bowl.
0: Mm-hmm.
1: So the odds that the Rams are on right now, like the last 19 teams that had those odds going into the season, didn't win the Super
0: Bowl. Yeah, I feel like that happens a lot in football. Where it's not the dream team. We literally dealt with that here.
1: Trying to create an all-star team typically doesn't work.
0: But then again, the Rams did win a Super Bowl a couple years ago when they traded. Remember, they traded every single pick in the world. They got Jalen Ramsey. They had Von Miller. Like, they had everybody.
2: They just brought Stafford in the year before.
1: As long as Stafford's healthy enough, they're going to be really, really tough to beat.
2: You remember he had a back issue going in the last season, and then
0: he was getting epidural shots. I remember like 2 weeks before the season started, and they're like, "Nah, look, if the season started today, he'll be able to play." And then he had an MVP season. It's ridiculous.
1: Nakua, Davante Adams, they have good wide receivers. Devontae's a little bit older, but
0: Random Nakua note too. I saw a video of him like this morning. He looks good.

0: remember, he had a dicey offseason.
1: He's got major anger or whatever.
0: No, but like he looks like his skin looks good. Like he probably put down the sauce for a little bit.
1: Well, didn't he go to rehab for being like a maniac?
0: Yeah. So he might
1: What rehab did he exactly go to?
0: He was already at rehab. He was already really good. He could be even better this year.
1: Dude, I drafted him in the second round last year in fantasy football.
0: Oh, he's a stud.
1: And he literally carried my team. The dude's unbelievable.
0: Yeah.
1: He is. Number two, Seattle. You know what? I'm happy to see Seattle finally getting some friggin' respect.
2: I agree.
1: Because there's nobody that talks about Seattle. And it's maybe because of Sam Darnold. All he did was win the Super Bowl last year.
0: Right.
1: But it's tough to win back-to-back, so I understand.
0: There's probably a Club Sam somewhere in Seattle that we know. Club Darnold.
2: They might have to meet up with us with Club Hurts coming up here during the season.
0: Would you guys have a meeting of the minds at Club Hurts, Club Darnold?
2: I would pick their mind for sure.
1: Here's what you do. You know how SB Nation is a collection of blogs from all the different teams?
0: Yes.
1: You need to start what you did with Club Hurts and do Club whatever.
2: Yeah. I think we're on to something here.
1: You put
2: here.
1: A
2: really,
1: different club in every city.
2: You bounce around.
1: You got to recruit a Seahawks fan that says, you know what? Sam Darnold is disrespected. Let's go Club Sam.
0: See, I might not be a Club Hurts guy, but at least I'm thinking of you guys.
1: No, you're closer to a Club Hurts hater than you are a Club Hurts guy.
2: The list might be coming out on Thursday, so tune in. All right, so
1: coming up on Thursday is the Mount Rushmore of Hurts haters,
0: according
1: to Club Hurts.
2: We'll be putting out the official statement moving forward as we get closer to the season.
0: I just got a tweet from Timothy Applewood. I wish you'd just be honest about your dislike of Hurts, man.
1: I agree.
0: And I was like, my dislike? What are you talking about? I just talk about how the 2024 Eagles, it was not the Jalen Hurts show. He comes in like number nine probably on that list.
1: Ooh.
0: Saquon, 5 offensive linemen. That's 6. Vic Fangio is 7. Give me a couple of defensive players. Tell me I'm wrong.
1: It was a very good team. Number 3, the Bills. Number 4, the Broncos. Number 5, your Philadelphia Eagles. And Tim McManus, who's coming up in a second, he wrote the reason, one of the reasons why. He wrote the capsule for the Eagles. Hurts has 63 rushing touchdowns. He would join Allen and Cam Newton as the only signal callers to reach 75.
0: About it.
1: Because he has, it's the last season he had career low since becoming a full-time starter in rushing attempts, yards, and touchdowns. At 105 rushing attempts, 421 yards and 8 touchdowns. One thing, and Tim points out here, he looked faster this summer, and that's something I heard Vic Fangio and other people talk about.
0: Yeah.
1: Is this really going to be more design run Jalen Hurts? Is that a good idea? Remember why they stopped that?
0: Well, yeah, because the knee was
1: bothering him
0: and he looks slower, but he is more, here's your positive Hurts take, he is more dynastic when he is also utilizing his legs. When he's not, that's when you start running into some problems.
1: Well, yeah, when he's a dual threat, you have to worry about the run. If you don't worry about the run, it takes away from his pass.
0: That's why in 2022, I spoke very highly of Jalen Hurts because he could have won MVP that year.
1: All right.
0: Happy?
1: Joining us right now, I think today was drop-off day. A lot of people starting school.
0: Oh, yeah.
1: This week. And, I feel like we've already been back at school.
0: At school already.
1: I was at back-to-school night last night, which was one thing to talk about.
0: That's awesome.
1: Tim McManus, formerly of a show on 97.5 The Fanatic, this week in pro football. But then he had to leave for ESPN and greener pastures. And Tim McManus joins us right now. What's up, Timmy?
3: What's up? You know, I still have a very soft spot in my heart for this week in pro football, though. I still miss it.
1: So I actually meant to text you this. What if it came back in podcast YouTube form with me and you doing it in honor of Pat Callahan?
3: I would be into that.
1: That sounds like a good idea, Tunis.
0: I would love that.
1: Just two football guys chopping it up, talking Eagles.
0: I was
1: a
0: former producer of that show. I would love it. The produced open that you guys had, it was great, man.
1: It was so good.
3: Johnny Marks, if you're in, I'm in, dude. Let's do it.
1: All right. Yeah, no, I co-hosted with Pat a couple times that you were on assignment. I had to go. I loved doing the show with Pat, the late Pat Callahan, late great Pat Callahan. All right, so.
3: You got the end? Yeah, go ahead.
1: So I know last two times we talked about the quarterback position. Last week, everybody I hear on the beat's kind of scratching their head with the quarterbacks. I don't know if keeping 4 makes us not scratch our heads anymore, but do you think when the regular season starts, the Eagles are going to be carrying 4 quarterbacks on the roster?
3: I know that they're prepared to. So, I mean, it all sort of comes down to Johnny Marks, whether they will get good offers out there if a quarterback around the league gets injured and all of a sudden somebody's coming calling for Andy Dalton or Tanner McKee and it's at a pretty nice price, then I think they would consider moving on. But, you know, the rationale was they wanted to keep 4 because they want to have Cole Payton there to develop. And they learned a lesson from last year when Kyle McCord was drafted by the Eagles in the sixth round. They end up putting him on the practice squad. The Packers signed him to their regular roster and then ended up flipping him for a sixth this year. And so the bottom line is that the Eagles understand that QBs around the league have value, and they wanted to make sure that they maximize that value while also having decent options for Jalen Hurts behind them as a number two and a number three, and McKee and Dalton. So I do think it's possible, actually, that they ride with four quarterbacks this season. I think it's just contingent on, you know, what comes out there in terms of offers and whether it's enticing enough for them to take it.
0: Well, what do they do on game day, though? Because you can't have all four dressing. And what, is Cole Payton going to be a special teams player? Like, what do they do?
3: Well, they did throw Cole Payton. I'm sure you saw that in the preseason game. They had him in special teams, which I thought was at least interesting. Are they flirting with it? And it got into my mind. Now, this is just a thought, and that's all it is. Is like, if they had him active on game days, like, could he be like the tush-push guy if you want to keep Jalen Hurts, you know, healthy? But, you know, I think the most likely scenario is that you just have Cole Payton inactive, and he's just one of your inactive game on game days, and you roll with either the two or the three active on your 46-man roster.
1: Tim, we just talked about the Jalen Hurts running the ball, and I know Mannion talked about design runs and things like that. Last year, career lows across the board. More likely to see that than more of the dual threat Jalen Hurts this year?
3: It's really interesting because the whole premise of the Sean Mannion offensive scheme is designed to be under center. I mean, that's the bulk of it. That's what they first started installing. And it's tougher to have design runs when you're under center. There is going to be more opportunity for bootlegs, and you're going to see a ton of that, where it's the wide zone scheme going one way and then Hurts boots off of that. And in theory, he could keep it sometimes as well. But it really comes down to this this philosophical thing about what they want to do and how much they want to incorporate the old stuff. Like, how much are you going to be using the shotgun zone read? How much are you going to be using the shotgun design runs? I can tell you during camp, we've seen a fair amount of it where Hurts will be in the gun and then there'll just be a quarterback draw. And we have seen a little bit of RPO kind of getting mixed in as well. So I think they're going to try to balance this. But, you know, the best version of Jalen Hurts and the best version of this offense is when Hurts is involved in the ground game. Doesn't mean he has to be going crazy, but I think if he's at least a threat, that opens up some other things for you.
1: Tim McManus, ESPN, your practice every day. A lot has been made of the interceptions by Jalen Hurts in training camp. Overall, how would you say that Jalen performed at camp? Is it more good than bad? Just how would you evaluate his training camp?
3: I would say it was all over the place. So there was moments where you'd be like, all right, where this you would think this is encouraging because some of the design is getting guys schemed wide open and you would see Hurts hit somebody, or like there's been some really nice deep balls, and we all know that Hurts could throw a good deep ball, and there's been some really pretty ones. The one that stands out the most to me was during the joint practices against the Patriots where he found Elijah Moore down the left side. It's one of the best throws I've ever seen him make. You know, so he does have that in his arsenal, but on the flip side, there's been moments where the offense, the passing offense in particular, has just looked poor, and where Hurts is throwing more interceptions than I've ever seen him throw during the course of a summer ever. I mean, you know, I don't think it's particularly close. Like he was probably at about 15 when he finished, 15 interceptions. And that's a lot. Talking with Vic Fangio, he's like, I don't think that's going to carry over. But, you know, there obviously has to be a concern if you kind of overhaul what you're doing schematically, if you're having the quarterback throw more over the middle, if it's all these elements that not just him, but like the receivers and the tight ends, they're all getting used to the spacing and where they're supposed to be and when they're supposed to be there. And, you know, that is going to lead to some struggles early, I believe, in the passing game. So, I mean, for Hurts, I think obviously he's going to be a big part of that. And it wouldn't be surprising if we saw an uptick and turnovers early on here with that offense.
0: Tim, a lot of talk is going to be about the offensive line. Can they stay healthy? But just sort of paint the picture of the offensive line now and the future. They're learning a new scheme with Chris Cooper, but they also went from having like no depth whatsoever last year to now, wow, could this guy be a starter of the future? Talk a little bit more about the entire offensive line right now.
3: Yeah, so it was interesting listening to Howie Roseman yesterday being like, if you would have given me truth serum at the beginning of camp, I would have told you that one of my biggest concerns was interior offensive line. But the depth ended up evolving over the course of training camp, where it was a big question mark going in, and then all of a sudden you saw Drew Kendall looking strong when he went in. Same for Willie Lampkin. Markel Bell all of a sudden is getting talked about as a potential replacement for Lane Johnson, and kind of moved into that spot as the swing tackle, so the first guy up if Lane Johnson or Jordan Mailata were to go down. These are all really encouraging signs that the Eagles are developing depth. And I would say secondary to that is there was a lot of questions about Chris Cooper coming in, and not like a training camp is going to solve those questions. Jeff Stoutland was one of the best to ever do it. But I think that it is encouraging both internally and otherwise that they're seeing that there's some depth getting created by the coaching of Chris Cooper and company. So, you know, not everything has been great about this summer, but I think that's one that they really walk away thinking positively about is, all right, you know, Cooper's doing his job and we got some offensive line depth.
1: What's Stoutland doing? Tim, do you have any idea?
3: It's a good question. I haven't checked up on it. You know, my sense was that contractually it was probably the reason why he wasn't doing anything. That plus, you know, wanted to spend more time with family. So I haven't heard about him delving into anything too heavy. There was some talk early on like, oh, he's going to be around the building and he's still going to be contributing. That always felt a little weird and off based off of the reporting that I had. Like, you know, there's a bit of a rift at the end there. But, yeah, I'll check in on that. I'll get back to you.
1: All right.
0: What about Kevin Petullo? How's he doing in Miami?
3: As far as I know, he's doing fine. Who did they do? They just got somebody that has an Eagles connection that went down there.
0: Yeah, Kyle McCord.
3: There you go. So, yeah, who knows? That's going to be a struggle in Miami. Good Lord. Yeah. Did you see they picked seven guys off of waivers yesterday?
1: Yep, they're tanking. They're tanking. All right, so, Tim, last thing. Zach Ertz seems really interested in coming back and playing for the Eagles. I bet he is. I just wonder, do the Eagles match the interest in Zach Ertz, or how could that end up happening? Do you expect the Eagles to have any interest in Ertz at all?
3: Well, I mean, certainly you would understand where Ertz would have it. And he's what, 10 receptions shy of the all-time record here. It would make a ton of sense. And there is some thought of, okay, could he help mentor Eli Stowers and get him along while also being one of the better pass catchers for you? I understand all that. I think I'm having a little bit of a difficulty understanding the fit because, you know, basically they have two guys that are primarily as the pass catchers in theory, which would be Stowers and Goddard. And they ended up keeping EJ Jenkins on there along with Johnny Munt, who kind of served the other role. I'm not sure where Ertz would get on the field necessarily. I don't think a Goddard Ertz package at this stage would make a ton of sense because it would feel pretty predictable that you would be in a passing situation. You know, so it maybe if something gets dinged up or, you know, Stowers ends up on IR, like I would keep the possibility open. I don't think it's definitely a no, but I think there's absolutely interest on Ertz's side. And then I think the stars need to align from Philly's perspective to make it happen.
1: Mm. Great stuff, Tim.
0: You're the man, Tim.
1: Appreciate you, buddy. We'll talk next week.
3: All right, boys. Sounds good. See ya.
1: There he is, Tim McManus. There he is. Yeah, the Ertz, it felt good in the moment to be like, yeah, Ertz is coming back. And then you read it and it's like, all right, the agent's letting people know.
0: Yeah,
1: that Ertz
0: yeah. Of course he wants another payday. And of course he wants to maybe have a nice final season with the Eagles, who could get to a Super Bowl and win it. And, you know, I could be a part
1: of
0: that
1: story.
0: Team.
1: Be a great story. I bet he is. All right, well, there you go. You know, Andrew, a lot's been made about the backup quarterback position.
0: Course.
1: All right.
0: There's three of them.
1: So coming up next, it's and by the way, Tim had said he thinks that they go into the season with four. I tend to agree with him.
0: Yeah.
1: Because I don't know what happens between now and then. Teams not going to trade for
0: him. Unless something drastic happens. We mentioned 2 days from now is the 10-year anniversary of Teddy Bridgewater's like leg falling off and the Eagles traded Sam Bradford.
1: Anyway, so coming up next, we're going to play the ChatGPT feud involving Eagles backup quarterback.
0: Oh, I love that.
1: Petrilli against Salchunas coming up after this. ChatGPT feud is coming up next. It is Marks and Salchunas. Don't go anywhere.
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5: The bullpen gets the job done. I'm Sean Rodman, and Nola went five innings plus, and Alex McFarland came into the sixth with no outs and runners on first and second, got out of the inning without allowing a single run. The bullpen went on to record the final 12 outs of the game for the Phils without letting up any runs as well, despite allowing runners on base. Phils moved to within four games of the Braves and are still tied with the Cubs for the final wild card spot. The Cubs do hold the tiebreaker. The Phillies are back in action tonight. Jesus Luzardo scheduled to get the start for the Phils, and first pitch is at 9:40. Howie Roseman spoke to the media yesterday on why the Eagles kept four quarterbacks on the roster.
6: The most important position in sports. Feel like all those guys have value for our team. Obviously, some is short-term value, some is long-term value when you think about Cole. And so just as we went through the process here, just thought it was the right thing to do for our football team.
5: The Eagles also kept four tight ends on the roster, and a recent report from E.J. Smith says that Zach Ertz is interested in a reunion, although ESPN's Adam Schefter was on earlier and downplayed. And this update is brought to you by Verizon Business. Small business owners are always looking for an edge. 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
4: All right, we're back. It is Marks and Salchunas. ChatGPT feud coming up next. Before we get to that, and thanks to Tim McManus, Adam Schefter, good hour of Eagles radio.
5: Oh, it was a football guy segment, man.
4: Yeah, so the Twitter poll is always up thanks to Dr. Avedon Appel of Iron Mountain Men's Health. The full 4 hours, it's not going limp, that's for sure. Twitter poll stays up. Thank you to Dr. Avedon Appel of Iron Mountain Men's Health. And what do we have for the question today there, Millie Petrilli?
6: Our question of the day is the dagger from Super Bowl 59 a top five Eagles playoff play of all time? It has slowly been making its way down, but still not much. It's still 69%. Yes, it is a top five play.
5: Yeah, the logical people that think have been waking up recently.
6: The people are smart, though, still.
5: I got another entrance into the conversation because I tweeted out my five. And my five was DeJean's pick six, Carter sack on Stafford, Philly special, Ertz first down on the 4th and 2 in the Super Bowl. If they don't get it, they lose. And then the strip sack. And somebody said, what about the 4th down stop against the Falcons in the first round of the playoffs that year in 2017-18?
4: Yeah, they could have lost. They could have lost in the first game.
5: Yeah, like that whole run.
4: Julio Jones.
5: And then the segment or the topic of they should have started Sudfeld. Like, that whole thing changes if Matt Ryan connects with Julio Jones, which they did 100 times together, especially on that play.
4: Yeah, that was an awful feeling as a fan watching that.
5: Oh, I thought they were done.
4: Awful. So did I.
5: Because they had 3 shots at it.
4: Yep.
5: It was first and goal at like the 2-yard line.
4: It's one of these things where it's like, do they have enough time to go down and score because the Falcons are going to score here?
5: Yeah, you do the whole, should we let them score
4: on
5: first down, and then that way we get the score. But the thing about Jim Schwartz, man, his red zone, kind of like Vic, they don't care about 20-20. Bend but don't break. That man, that red zone defense that Jim Schwartz had that year was ridiculous.
4: He not coaching this year, Jim Schwartz?
5: Remember he? Well, let me see. Is he with the Browns?
4: He quit
5: because he didn't get the head coaching
4: job. And then the Browns weren't just letting him go wherever because there was rumors that they were gonna Howie was gonna bring him back if Vic did retire, which would have been a smart move. You know, Jim Schwartz is a very good defensive coordinator. Now, you get tired of him after a while. I don't particularly like his personality.
5: The Aviators.
4: He's kind of douchey, but he's a good defensive coordinator.
5: So he resigned officially on February 6th. So he is out there and available, and a lot of talk is, could, you know, Vic Fangio retires.
4: He comes back. Yeah, it makes too much sense. It really does. All right, well, listen. The Eagles have 3 backup quarterbacks. How about that? I mean, there was a couple of years there where teams weren't carrying 3 quarterbacks.
5: Yeah.
4: You put one on the practice squad, you have your other 2 because you need those other roster spots for other players. Now there's teams with 4 quarterbacks.
5: Yeah, all the best teams. The Eagles, the Steelers, the Jets.
4: all the best teams. You can see the similarities.
5: It's unbelievable. Which, then again, look, the Eagles are one of the best teams, but it's just amazing how the company that they're in right now is not necessarily a good one right now.
4: All right, so Petrilli, before you bring up because we're going to play ChatGPT feud, before you bring the volume up, can you make sure you have it on a separate hotkey than what I'm going to hit this stuff with? All right, cool. All right, we are going to play the ChatGPT feud. Oh, you're doing Amen, Brother Abear. This is.
6: Should I switch it up?
4: Sorry, the Price is Right. I like this.
6: Yeah,
4: it's fine.
6: Yeah.
4: Gonna bring it down a little bit though. All right, so we asked ChatGPT, and again, remember, ChatGPT, it doesn't necessarily have to be right.
5: Correct.
4: Eagles.
5: Dejon Love is a wide receiver for the 49ers, according to Google AI.
4: The question was the top 10 Eagles backup quarterbacks in franchise history. The top 10. We'll go back and forth. You guys are gonna go back and forth. We'll start with Andrew. If it makes the list, you get a ding. If it's wrong, you get a strike. The first person with 3 strikes loses.
5: Show me Nick Foles.
4: Nick Foles, of course, number 1.
5: Chalk.
4: On the list. All right. Millie Petrilli.
6: Backup QB, give me Jeff Garcia.
4: Jeff Garcia, number two on the list.
5: Merry Christmas, Philadelphia.
6: Merry Christmas.
5: All right. Show me AJ Feely.
4: Number four the list. All right. 1, 2, and 4 gone, Petrilli.
6: I mean, Mike Vick technically wasn't a backup, right, when he was for McNabb?
4: Technically, that whole year he's a backup.
6: Yes, I'll take Mike Vick.
4: I would have never, ever guessed Mike Vick. He's number three on the list, Millie Petrilli.
6: Let's go.
5: All right.
4: 4 for 4, Andrew.
5: Give me the beard, Coy Detmer.
4: So we're 1 through 5 now. Just to review, the question was the top Eagles backup quarterbacks in franchise history. 1 Foles, 2 Garcia, 3 Vick, 4 Feely. 5 Coy Detmer as we pivot to Brendan Petrilli.
6: All right, I'm struggling now a little bit. We've run through all the good ones. How about Mark Sanchez?
5: Mark Sanchez.
6: The Thanksgiving game, right?
5: Yeah.
6: Yeah.
4: Remember what he did afterwards?
5: He went to Geno's and he did the karaoke. Yeah. He was drunk.
4: No, he had a cheesesteak and he was eating guys' fries. I got the karaoke. That was when he was the starter and he was riding high.
5: Okay.
4: When I worked mornings, I looked at the hotline phone. I'm like, who's calling? It's 4 o'clock in the morning. It's like, I just came from Yakitori Boy with Mark Sanchez and he stole my phone because I was recording him singing Backstreet Boys.
5: Yeah. Now he's stabbing people.
6: I was going to say that's all he's lucky.
5: He got stabbed.
4: Seems like partying was a problem then and it's a party now.
5: Yeah.
4: All right. Mark Sanchez, 7. What do you got?
5: All right. All right. Give me Rodney Pistol Pete.
4: Rodney Pete. Honorable mention, but incorrect.
5: Oh, damn it.
4: All right, so we have number 6, number 7, number 9, and number 10 available. Millie Petrilli.
6: I'm drawing a blank. Kevin Cobb, the guy that should have been the starter.
4: No Kevin way. Cobb survey says.
5: Wow, he sucked.
4: Number 6.
5: I sucked.
4: He never really played as a backup, though.
6: Yeah, a little bit.
4: No, the one game against the Chiefs, I think, it was really a couple crossing routes to Deshaun, and Deshaun did everything after that. He put up big numbers. He threw for over 300 yards.
5: Yeah.
4: But he never really did anything other than that.
5: All right, well, now.
4: 8, 9, and 10.
5: All right.
4: You have one strike already.
5: I know. Give me the stash. Minshew Mania? Does he make it?
4: Gardner Minshew, survey says. Number 10.
6: I'm surprised about that one.
5: Remember he had the jacket, bomber jacket?
6: Yeah.
4: And he was celebrating with his dad.
5: That was actually a great video. They won the game. He and his dad are hugging it.
4: I guess.
6: Yeah.
4: All right. Petrilli, no strikes.
6: See, now here's the problem. I'm trying to think of like older guys that are going to sneak in there, but I just. Three seconds. I'm drawing a blank. Give me the guy who went to Buffalo. He was a USC quarterback too. I'm drawing a blank.
5: Was Barkley?
6: Yeah,
5: Matt Barkley.
6: Matt Barkley. Yeah.
4: All right, one strike each.
5: All right, give me active roster. Tanner, Tom Brady, McKee.
4: Tanner McKee. All right, you have 2 strikes.
5: Oh, he won him a game.
4: Number 8 and number 9 are still available.
6: Are they recent guys?
4: No.
5: Oh my God.
6: I was going to say Chase Daniels, the legend.
4: Chase Daniels, incorrect.
5: Wait.
4: All right, so hold on. One's from the 90s, and one is from the last 15 years.
5: All right. Randall.
4: Randall was not a backup quarterback.
5: Did he technically back up Jaws?
4: And he backed up Jaws, and then he backed up Rodney Pete. Randall Cunningham.
5: Yeah, but that's
4: why ChatGPT sucks.
6: Come on, baby.
4: No, you don't think of Randall as a backup.
5: I don't think of him, but he did back up the quarterbacks of the Eagles at one point.
4: So you know what his backup moment is? It was the a playoff game where Randall was supposed to play and he was away or something and he wasn't prepared and he sucked. But anyway, Vince Young's your number 9.
6: Oh. All right, Dream Team.
4: Petrilli wins the ChatGPT feud. Very close matchup.
5: Yeah.
4: Other honorable mentions, you can bring that music down. Other honorable mentions, you mentioned Rodney Pete. Rodney was a playoff starter for the Eagles when they benched John Gruden's first year, 1995. They benched Randall because the West Coast offense wasn't Randall's thing, and Rodney Pete came in. Like they had a really good defense that year. They had Ricky Waters. They won a home playoff game. I was at the game. It was a wild card game against the Lions. was a blowout. I think it was 58-27. There was a Hail Mary at the end of the first half. And Lomas Brown was the left tackle of the Lions, and he guaranteed a win. So the entire game, it was Lomas.
5: Oh, that's awesome.
4: Lomas. Jim McMahon makes an honorable mention. Bobby Hoying, Jalen Hurts makes an honorable mention. And then Mike McMahon, who might make the list as the worst backup quarterback I've ever
5: had. Yeah, see, now that's BS that Jalen Hurts makes it, but not Randall. Because Hurts backed up what? One season, and then he's the starting quarterback.
6: Yeah, Hurts was an honorable mention, though, no?
5: Yeah, but Randall didn't even make honorable mention, right?
4: No, he didn't. Randall played on... Buddy Ryan had him come in.
5: Right, he'd come in on third down.
4: 1985, it'd be 3rd and 20, and they would take draws off the field, and Randall would run around out there like it was a trick play.
5: Buddy, watch it.
4: Or he could punt. He would just do a quick. They used to do a quick kick on third down with Randall. It'd be like, oh, it's 3rd and 20. Instead of trying to get the first down, we're going to punt it. We're going to give up a down.
5: Yep.
4: That's 80s NFL
5: Dude,
4: right there.
5: There, it's amazing. This is years ago. Tyrone and I did a show together where we found like decisions made by coaches like 20 years ago in all sports. And we were like, wow.
4: Can you believe they did that?
5: What were they doing? Like 20 years ago. We're not talking like 50, 60, 70 years ago. Like 20 years ago, we're saying, wait, coaches were doing this kind of stuff? Like some of the fouls in basketball, like just stupid stuff. And it's not like... wow, analytics has changed the way we view sports these days. It's just, wow, I can't believe people were doing that stuff back then. Punting away on third down. It's unbelievable.
4: Yeah. And actually, it worked out for him, but still, the modern NFL would be, they'd go for it on fourth down. They'd be like, all right, it's 3rd and 20. Let's pick up 11 yards here so we can go for it.
5: Or this is as good as a punt. Interception is as good as a punt. Might as well take a shot downfield. Chuck it 60 yards.
4: All right, something like modern NFL that I like is the fact that they go for it on fourth down, even in their own territory. I love that. I love it. Things that I don't like from the modern NFL, the kicking situation. I hate 70 yard field goals. It sucks. You should make it more difficult to kick field goals. Honestly, for the sake of the league, isn't it better if they're not trying to kick field goals and they're trying to go for touchdowns? If there's 20 seconds left in the game and all they need is a first down, like that's the team you want winning because they can kick a 70-yard field goal.
5: What do you want to do? You want the Arena Football League field goal posts where they're like,
4: no, I want them to
5: far
4: stop.
5: Apart.
4: I want them to stop giving the footballs to them so they can doctor them up
5: for
4: the game.
5: Yeah. That's fair. Yeah.
4: Yeah. Like if you can hit a 60-yard field goal, good for you. I don't need half the league being able to hit 65, 70-yard field goals.
5: Except for Jake Elliott.
4: Well, Jake can't do that anyway.
5: He's the only one that can't do it. I hate the numbers game of the going for two. It's something that I've complained about for years now. Harbaugh really did it. Doug did it once with the Eagles. When you're down 9 and you're down, what would that be? 15. You score the touchdown to make it 9.
4: You go for 2.
5: I would kick the extra point and make it a one score game. You go for 2, you lost.
4: Yep.
5: If you don't get it.
4: Oh, I totally agree. I hate that.
5: And John Harbaugh really started it because, well, if we convert, then it's only 7 points. But for whatever reason, the equation is never, but if we don't get it. Because if you don't get it,
4: then the game's over.
5: Down 9 with 4 minutes to play. You just told your team we have no shot.
4: Yeah, I don't understand that.
6: How about we just set a guy right there? He wasn't on the list. Dougie P, backup QB, no?
5: Well, he started.
4: He was the starter, and then.
5: And then 5 took
4: and
5: over.
4: Then 5 took over, and then they got rid of him right away.
6: All right.
4: At the end of the season. No, listen, he's a notable name that deserves to be mentioned over friggin' Mike McMahon.
5: You had your teams. There's probably teams in the 70s and 80s that had like 3 or 4 quarterbacks playing one season. Like, I know there were.
4: Yeah, for sure.
5: Like, Roman Gabriel, didn't he have... there was like a year where he only played like 5 games. They split it up.
4: Some of the hits, Jaws took a beating. Lawrence Taylor playing on that vet turf. It was unbelievable, the beating he took. All right, so Dave, I'll grab your phone call coming up in a second, but we have some voice memos on the top 5 plays. Let's go to it. Dave's on a text line.
7: Good morning, Andrew. Good morning, John Damon from West Philly. Great show, guys. The reason why the dagger is the best play for me in the Eagles playoffs is that not only was it a great pass from Jalen, but Devontae Smith catches the touchdown pass in the Super Bowl in his hometown. He's from the Louisiana area. You couldn't write it better than that. Great play. Great show. Go Birds.
4: There he is, the dagger.
5: And if Brandon Graham doesn't strip sack Tom Brady, the first Super Bowl would have been Super Bowl 59.
4: Of all the plays that have names, that's what we should be like. Because the dagger's a name.
5: Oh, it's iconic.
4: Philly special's a name. The strip sack's a name. Ertz doesn't have a, like, that catch doesn't have a name.
5: No.
4: So I think that's what makes the dagger over a lot of these plays is because it has an actual name. The Muhammad Ali, back when there used to be a name for every fight, Thriller in Manila,
5: yeah.
4: Rumble in the Jungle, right? There was always some type of a theme. The fact that the dagger has a theme, and it's a great call by Burkhart, makes it kind
5: of it makes
4: a bigger
5: it better.
4: Play.
5: I said it earlier. It makes it better that he said that. I mean, look, you have Miracle, not playoff games, but Miracle at the Meadowlands. Like, to your point,
4: the names.
5: Bedlam at the Bank, right? Yeah. Like, if you have the shot, like, the if you have a life, name to yeah. it, yeah, it definitely makes it better.
4: It makes it big. All right, another voice memo.
8: Second and two.
4: Uh-oh.
5: Man, I didn't know Al Michaels knew how to contact the Davis Honda text line.
4: Here's the pitch. Go ahead.
9: Tim in Northern Liberties. With all due respect to Cooper DeGene and the pick six in the Super Bowl, I do think Patrick Robinson's pick six versus the Vikings was of more importance for the victory and the team. And that was a home game. The link was fired up after that.
4: Yeah.
9: There was no coming back for the Vikings after that.
4: I struggle. We have that in there. We have the Patrick Robinson because they're down 7-0. The Vikings are driving. Now, do the Eagles take a deep breath because they end up blowing the Vikings out? I mean, maybe, maybe not. It was a huge momentum.
5: Well, let's think about it. Nick Foles' magic. It was also Case Keenum magic.
4: Yeah.
5: Like Case, they had the miracle, the miracle of the Meadowlands, or not the Meadowlands, the Minnesota miracle.
4: Yep. All right. Here's the Patrick Robinson one.
10: Four men on the rush. Keenum throws. He's picked. Patrick Robinson back. The other way. Looking for a block. Gets it. Robinson for the touchdown.
5: And people say that were there that was the loudest they ever heard the link, especially that crescendo at the end there when he scored the touchdown. I mean, that's it. Again, with all due respect, because I know it's the Club Hurts people that have the dagger in the top five, like there are definitely plays in terms of magnitude that were bigger.
6: Sure, and I think the two things about the interception. I'm trying to play both sides here. I don't want to be this. I don't want Club Hurts to be always like, oh, they're always so positive. We're here to be.
4: How about this? It was a great play.
6: Exactly.
5: Yeah, but you know what? You say, all right. This is my problem with Club Hurts. We don't want to just always be so positive. But if somebody says something that isn't super duper pro Hurts, I'm a negative hater.
6: No,
5: yes, it is.
6: If you saw the middays yesterday, we put out new rules where we have to take a deep breath, think about what's going to happen, and then we can laugh at you a little bit. And then once all those are done, then we go at you and call you a hater. So that's how we're going to do it from here on out. But I just think those pick sixes, the great part about those was the setup, how they're bobbing and weaving. They're and the crowd's like, oh my, oh, oh, oh, oh, and then they're finally into the end zone. So I think that's what those plays made so special, not just what happened in the game, but because on the field, how it was a whole setup where the dagger, they're dropping back. You think you're going to run the football, and then bang, 50-yard touchdown.
5: And then that
6: Eagles
5: was it, to make it, 30, to make it 34
6: over.
5: To nothing.
6: Over. I wish he did the Reggie Miller. That would have been sick too.
4: All right, cool. Phil's win last night as well as Cy Nola had a good outing.
5: Man,
4: he had the quality Nola start, 5 innings, went out for the 6th, put the first 2 runners on base. Alex McFarland, who now has become the best Phillies reliever, not named Johan Duran. In fact, maybe he is the best Phillies reliever right now with what he's doing going out there.
5: You
4: unbelievable.
5: Say that.
4: Highest leverage situation of the game, they go to the rookie. And he comes in with 2 runners on, and he gets 3 outs in a row. No runs are scored, and they needed it because it was a 2-run game.
5: Yeah, I thought one of the coolest things we played it earlier was Nola after the game talking about, like, you could hear the happiness for Nola. Who did we have on last week that talked about how Nola's still beloved in that clubhouse?
4: Like, yeah, it was Anthony maybe Sanfilippo.
5: I think it was Anthony Sanfilippo. Like everybody still loves him in that clubhouse, and people will go to war for Aaron Nola. And you heard like that he was like. So happy for Alex McFarlane in that situation. Probably because he also didn't get 2 runs added to his.
4: Right, he got a win.
5: Yeah, yeah.
4: Dave and Ben Salem, he said it in the cut, he's like, I put him in a really bad spot.
5: Yeah.
4: Putting those 2 runners on. Dave and Ben Salem. Dave, what do you got, buddy? Good morning.
11: Hey, good morning, Andrew. Good morning, John. Great show, man.
4: Hey.
11: Thank you for all the Eagles talk right now. I'm in Phillies mode because, you know, I've been working down there, Andrew, since 2022. And last night was a great win. It's going to be a great road trip. You're going to come back with a winning road trip, whatever happens in these next 2 games.
4: Yeah, how about this, Dave? 21-7 in August. It's the best August, the second best August they've ever had.
11: It's important, man. And look at the next homestand. Look what we're coming back to.
4: Braves.
11: Four against Atlanta. Three against Houston, who is battling in the AL West. This is the most important homestand that they need to win these games. I love you guys so much. Thank you for taking my call.
4: You're the best.
11: And I appreciate everything you guys do for us.
4: Thank you, Dave. David Ben Salem.
5: One of the nicest people.
4: I like Dave.
6: Dave's the man.
5: He is such a good guy.
4: I don't know Dave.
5: I've met him at numerous events. Just a wonderful person. And he's one of those guys, like my dad. If my dad didn't live down the shore, my dad would be an usher right now at Citizens Bank Park if he was living closer. And Dave was one of those guys who goes, dude, you know what? I just want to be an usher at Citizens Bank Park.
4: You get to watch the games.
5: He brings it up every time he calls in because he's genuinely happy about it. And that's awesome, man.
4: Does he do all the games?
5: My old
4: producer here, Mike Murgut, his dad retired and was still doing the games.
5: Mm-hmm.
4: But then you get to a point where you're having to work on a Sunday when your granddaughter's having a birthday because you can't take off. And it's like, oh, you got to take off. So I think he actually stopped this year. But every year I'd go to the ballpark and I'd see him, hey, Mr. Murgut.
5: Yeah. No, I think I would imagine he does most of the 81 games. And he does the Flyers and Sixers, too. Like, both teams, Xfinity Mobile. That is a Philadelphia sports fan right there. He does not want this sports complex to be moved. Dave is in the soil of Philadelphia, man.
4: If Petrilli was 20 years older, he would say he was an usher at the vet. That would be on the sports resume.
5: You're right.
6: I've thought about trying to be one of the beer sales guy walking around.
4: My buddy John Lamb, who used to work here, sells beer as a part-time job. He has a real job.
5: Yeah.
4: I think he just does weekends. Maybe he does some nights. He sells beer. I see him all the time.
5: Does he really?
4: Every time I go to the park, I see him.
5: Man, I haven't seen
4: him. I may not talk to him because he's like over a section or something. He might be doing it for 20 years, 15 years.
5: Has he really? I applied to be a beer vendor. I didn't get the job.
6: I just want to go and just yell.
4: Really?
6: What
4: did they say? Sorry, kid?
5: Yeah, I was young. I applied. There was like a summer of just I applied like anywhere I could find a job, and I got turned down everywhere. I wanted to mow lawns at the golf course.
4: I could see Petrilli selling cotton candy.
6: Oh, yeah. I just want to go around as like, cold beer!
5: Yeah, you'd be good at it.
6: Cold beer! I got your cold beer! Whenever I walk in, I just love yelling it. Love the noises at the ballpark. It's the best.
4: Programs, even though I don't think they really sell them anymore. See, I would be a Hey Hot Dog guy. Hey, hot dog.
5: Oh, yeah, you'd be good at that.
4: Hey, hot dog. Yep. But now they don't do that. They used to walk around with the tub.
5: They still do.
4: Yeah, but they're not in the hot water. They used to have them in the water, and they would take it out of the water, and then they had this metal stick that came out of mustard, and they would just put the metal stick like through the bun so you would get a nice layer of mustard.
5: Yeah.
4: Now, I don't like just mustard on a hot dog, so I need ketchup. So I typically wouldn't buy from the hot dog guy. But anyway,
5: it's a tragedy now when you buy a hot dog, not at the vendor, but like at one of the stands, they have them in the plastic.
4: Well, they're not even warm sometimes.
5: Well, and the bun gets all crusty.
4: No.
5: Oh, it's horrible.
4: All right, coming up, mandatory 76ers segment as hey, everybody, LeBron James is a 76er. We have some great sound to play, including Jason Kidd. Seems pretty high on the 76ers winning.
5: I think he wants a job.
4: I think it might be motivated as well. We'll play it for you in some more Jaylen Brown. That's coming up next.
5: All right. Let's talk about some Temple football. The wait is almost over. 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
2: Phillies bullpen comes up big. I'm Sean Rodman, and the Phillies beat the Diamondbacks last night 2-1. Aaron Nola went 5-plus innings and was taken out after leaving two runners on and no outs, but rookie Alex McFarland got out of the gym without allowing a single run in the inning. Aaron Nola spoke post-game on McFarland.
3: Pretty special right there. It's pretty awesome. Left them in a tough spot to come in. Two guys on, nobody out. He navigated through it really, really nice. I mean, the strike out there, it was pretty awesome. He's got a lot of composure out there. Doesn't really pitch like a rookie.
2: No, he does not pitch like a rookie, and the bullpen got the final 12 outs last night for the Phillies. They are back in action tonight. Jesus Luzardo is scheduled to get the start for the Phillies. First pitch is at 9:40. Howie Roseman spoke yesterday on the 53-man roster. He said they kept all four quarterbacks because they all have either long-term or short-term value. And according to recent reports, the Zach Ertz's interest in joining the Eagles, although ESPN's Adam Schefter joined us earlier and downplayed those such reports in the Eagles' mindset. And I'm Sean Rodman, and on the home of the Sixers, Flyers, and Union, 97.5 The Fanatic and The Fanatic app.
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3: All right, we're back. Marks and Salchunas. Coming up in the last segment of the show, LeSean McCoy on the speakeasy, he threw a support for the fake 49er guy that scammed people out of women out of 1.3 million.
4: That's something you always want to do.
3: He legitimately supports the guy. We'll play that.
4: That's right there
3: for what you usually get out of Shady.
4: Yeah.
3: His name's Shady. Great running back, by the way.
4: Fantastic.
3: One of my favorites.
4: Second round pick. Yeah. Pitt. No, he was awesome.
3: Yep. All right, but right now, so we have something on Jalen Hurts in a GQ.
4: Oh, dude, Sean Brace might be needing a cigarette by the end of this one. You too, BP.
3: All right, but let's do this first. This is Jason Kidd on some podcast, whatever podcast it is.
5: I think the one that's going to stand out and everyone's talking about is LeBron going to Philly. It automatically puts Philly in the talks of winning a championship. They could be the best team in the East. And that's just him at the age of 42. He still has that power. And so it's just a credit to him, but also to, I think, Philly, because they do have a young backcourt that's very exciting to watch, and Maxie and DJ. And so I think
3: they're a racquetball court.
4: It's probably the things popping up saying like, subscribe.
6: And they were putting up like Maxie's face and Edgecombe's face up there.
4: You don't need that audio. I'm just saying this to the podcast producers out there. You don't need that stuff. Just let the person speak.
3: He didn't. I mean, thanks. Thanks, Jason. I really appreciate the analysis. Great job. I appreciate it.
4: He wants a job.
6: Yeah, that's what it is at the end of the day. I mean, he worked with LeBron before.
3: If Nick Nurse comes out, they start off slow. His job's going to be called into question, and you know, do they go on staff or do they look for a veteran out there like Jason Kidd?
7: Could be.
6: Well, you know, everybody talks about like you know the show LeBron brings with you, right? We really haven't. You know, we're in the honeymoon phases now, but you know, you got guys like this that have worked with LeBron for a long time, and that's where it could get a little interesting a month or two in.
4: Steve Nash.
6: Yeah.
4: Steve Nash be a coach again?
3: Please no.
6: Jay Wright.
4: He was horrible. JJ Redick's the worst. Jay Wright. Jay Wright is not. I think Jay Wright's very comfortable.
3: Well, actually, for a year with LeBron and this team,
4: I would love it.
3: Oh,
4: I'm not up. Come on.
3: Oh man. No, Jay Wright coaching this team. Honestly, I don't think there's one move I'd rather see in Philadelphia sports. Ohtani, no. Scoople, no. Jay Wright, 76ers coach.
4: What was more likely to happen at any given time? Jay Wright coaching the Sixers, Mike Trout traded to the Phillies.
3: Jay Wright coaching the Sixers. Because I do think he thought about it when he was coaching at Villanova.
4: Sure.
3: Because he said as much. He had NBA interest. The Knicks wanted him.
4: Yeah.
3: And it was tempting. And I'm glad he didn't because he won two national championships with Nova and retired. All right, so what's this Jalen Hurts interview?
4: All right, so there's an interview, GQ Magazine, written by Zach Barron, who's a staff writer for GQ, and sat down with Jalen Hurts. Go ahead, hit me with some music. I don't want to steal the Sean Brace bit, so we have our own music. But there's a lot about the life of Jalen Hurts and the future of Jalen Hurts. Here's one thing that I do like because I'm considered a Jalen Hurts hater. Why do you think you feel most like yourself on a football field? Because it's what I love. It's what I know. It's what I come up around. It's who I am. It's who I've been groomed to be. And then when you're not on the field, I pray. I got a lot of life ahead of me with more memories to build. But right now, that's what my focus is. Football. I love it, dude. All right, so there's more in it here. Why does he wake up so early to start the day? Because he's always the first one in, last one to leave. Quote, you got to fix yourself and posture yourself. Let him go before you. And in this imperfect world, this world filled with many imperfections, many things that I couldn't even... undescribable. undescribable lessons. At the same time, life in the world is very balanced with joys and pain. Sunshine brings rain, all one and the same. Who talks like this, man?
3: Jalen Hurts.
6: That's my guy. That's my guy. He's, like he knows
4: Dr. Seuss.
6: It. He knows it. He knows what the focus is, and he's going to go out there and make sure nothing gets in the way of it happening, man.
4: Now, what was interesting in this, credit to the author, Zach Barron, he pressed him on the A.J. Brown situation. And at first, he gave the canned answer, quote, "You can't replace the greatness that we have achieved and the presence and the success that he's had on the field, but we've got to go to work." So then he started pressing him a little bit more, and I guess Jalen was comfortable. They're walking around the art museum steps. Quote, "It's a game where we've all got to have a shared mission. We all got to be in the pursuit of the collective, and it's not something I can speak on from his behalf, but I can tell you my focus has always been to pursue the mission." So he's pretty much telling everybody,
7: keep the main thing.
4: Let's just win football games. A.J. Brown wants his stats.
3: Right, either you're in or out.
4: Yeah.
3: And if this was a regular job, A.J. Brown wanted to quit and go to another place. He plays in the NFL. It's not that easy. But A.J. Brown wanted to leave.
4: Yeah.
3: And he left.
4: Now, one more thing that was very interesting. Now, we have to talk about this. Is this cool or not? Is this weird or not? They were somewhere. They were like doing a tour around the city. They got a photo of him at Larry's Steaks, which is where Kobe used to go a lot to get his cheesesteaks. Obviously, the Jordan
3: street.
4: Jordan stuff. Yeah. Jordan stuff talked about all the time. But they were somewhere where there was a billiards table. And after they were talking, Hertz says to the author, quote, "Let me bust your ass real quick," end quote, gesturing at the pool table. Jalen Hurts proceeds to pull a pool cue of his own out of a leather bag that he was carrying around.
3: Shut up. Oh, like they didn't know that was going to happen. And he's like, "Oh, by the way, here we go. I just happen to have my pool equipment with me." Shut up.
6: That's probably the one situation where I think Jalen would be a good hang, is playing at the pool table.
4: Yes, pool, listening to music, and sipping on
6: some whiskey. Yep. Yeah.
4: That's like the one time I'd want to hang out with Jalen Hurts. Yeah. I talk about this all the time. There are guys in this city, like JT Realmuto, would never want to hang out with JT Realmuto. Yeah. Like he seems like the most
3: boring. He would not be fun.
4: No, he seems like the most boring person in the world. Love him. He's the catcher of the Phillies, Jalen Hurts, the quarterback of the Eagles, but I don't have to want to hang out with him.
6: Yeah.
4: Like, it sounds boring.
6: Jalen's just not going to boogie nights with me at 3 o'clock in the morning in Atlantic City.
3: That's like, Stubbs and Marsh.
6: Yeah.
4: Your thoughts on the pool cue.
3: I'm not a big pool player.
4: I love pool.
3: I respect it. I find it very far-fetched that he's just carrying around his pool stuff with him in a leather bag. But hey, man, I mean, maybe he was going to go shoot some stick after the interview. Sure.
4: Let me bust your ass real quick.
3: I'm glad he's doing some stuff, though.
4: Yeah.
3: Right?
4: He's opening up. I mean, there's a lot more. This is a really... I would read it. I did, but I would suggest you to read it. There's a lot in it, not just about football, but his life and all that kind of
3: stuff. Very cool. All right, well, coming up, there's a lot to this. Shady McCoy, what's this joker that pretended he was playing for the Niners, and he scammed women out of $1.3 million?
4: Deshaun Love?
3: Deshaun Love. So you would think somebody that's now under federal charges for defrauding women $1.3 million, you would think that nobody would be in favor or support of that guy. We found one person that is. Shady McCoy. And we'll play the reason why coming up next. It is Marks and Saltunas.
1: The Saves.
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12: Hello.
13: Whether you like it or not.
1: All right, we're back. It is Middays with Marks. Guys are coming along. At 10 o'clock, Brace and Dunn.
6: with Connor? Did it feel like that, especially with Connor, Brayson Dunn with Connor? Connor's wearing the cowboy boots, got the mustache, some thigh meat shorts.
12: Connor stood me up. I asked him to go to Stapleton with me. He's like, nah, man, sorry, I can't make it.
14: Well,
12: like,
14: at least he answered.
12: Yeah, that's true.
14: You don't want to be
6: no, standing you up is not going.
12: Yeah. Yeah, he didn't go.
6: Yeah, that's but did he say he was going to go?
12: No.
14: But stand up is if you guys buy two tickets and you go and he never shows up.
12: That's right. True. Connor might have been like the fourth person I asked.
14: Clearly somebody that's never been stood up before. That's why you don't even know.
12: Good point.
14: Have you ever been stood up?
6: I was. From never. What?
14: Just from a date.
6: Yeah. I didn't really do a lot of dating. I don't know. I don't think I've ever been stood up. No.
14: I wasn't stood up.
6: I've been ghosted.
14: But my wife now. We did try a date like our junior year of high school. We didn't start dating until college. But she brought a friend to what was supposed to be a date. And no, not the, she brought a friend. Like, no, she brought somebody. And then I was like, okay.
6: Oh, friend zone.
14: Yeah. Yeah, it sucked.
6: Mm.
14: Yeah. She got nervous. She got cold feet. And then many years later, we, you know, rekindled.
6: Well, it ended up working out.
14: Hell yeah, man. Here we are now.
6: All right. Well, listen, are you a speakeasy fan?
14: No, I'm a Clips guy.
6: You know, I thought maybe you were glued.
14: No.
6: Or you're like everybody else that sees it and shakes your head.
14: Is Acho still on that show?
6: I'm assuming he is. The last I heard the speakeasy, they were saying Jerry Rice wasn't as good as people said, or they were doing something with that. Something.
14: That's good.
6: Something it was just like, all right, Acho, I know you think that you're making sense and that you're convincing people, but you're not.
14: Nothing was worse than it was Acho, Shady, and Chase Daniel together on the same show. Chase Daniel's at ESPN now. I don't know if Acho's still with Shady or if he's doing his own thing. I forget.
6: I think they're together with the speakeasy, no? I don't know. Anyway.
14: I'm a Club Shay Shay guy.
6: That's so Shady is indeed Shady. There have been a lot of stories with Shady over the years, including there was something that was going on down in Miami where he wasn't a suspect, but there was weird stuff going on. You also have the party bus incident where he was sued after a woman claimed that they threw her and some other women out of the bus on the Jersey Turnpike and sprayed her with water inside the vehicle. And again, just an allegation. You have the tipping stuff. You have a nightclub brawl. You have a bunch of other things right there. Anyway, so Shady is on the speakeasy. Now, the guy's name is what? It's Love, something Love. The fake.
14: Deshaun Love.
6: Deshaun Love pretended, if you don't know the story, pretended to be a San Francisco 49er on Instagram, and he tricked women and some other people, and he ended up being arrested and federally charged. Yeah. He ended up scamming him $1.3
14: million. Yeah, 26 women combined to $1.3
6: million. Now, you'd think that this would be one of these cases where it's like, there's no one going to support that guy other than family and defense attorney. Well, enter LeSean McCoy into the equation. Here it is.
15: What's his name one more time?
16: Deshaun Love.
15: Deshaun Love. I love Deshaun Love. And let me tell you why.
16: Wow.
15: Every time a man does something, they want to crucify us for it. I watch women do this all the freaking time. Yo, you go to social media, you see the girl, she had all these bags, Birkin this, Birkin that, nice house, nice car, all this stuff. You know, she got this type of job. You know, I'm a self-millionaire. I got all these things going on. Right? So you meet her, you date her, and now it's your girlfriend. You're like, oh, she's been scamming me, because no, she's not. The bags is fake. Somebody else bought them for you. You know what I mean? You don't have this luxury job and life that you say you do. Now I'm stuck. Now I've been fooled. Now who gonna pay me back for me supplying this woman's life
6: back
15: that I thought she was living already, so I thought I was adding to it. Nah, bro. The same thing that he did, I watch a lot of women do that all the time.
6: Bet you do, because that's where you look for women. Guess what's going to happen? If you're an athlete and you're fishing around in your DMs and on social media because the chicks are hot, and then you find out, oh, they're not saying who I thought they were. Oh, they don't live in a mansion here. Oh, they don't have this great job. Oh, they're not an influencer that makes hundreds of thousands of dollars a year. They're just hot. And maybe they're not even hot as they actually are because of the pictures on Instagram.
14: Yeah.
6: So this is what happens when that's your dating pool. The dating pool for Shady and a lot of people that are notable or rich, you go on Instagram and it's like, you know, fish in a barrel, except you're not dealing with what you thought.
14: Now, hey, Shady, I'm sorry that you've had your run-ins with your own bad dating history, even though you've had your own history of your own. But that doesn't mean you have to celebrate some other guy being a complete a-hole. Deshaun Love stole $1.3 million. And you're good for him.
6: What? It sounded like he's been, but truly, how many times do you think he's been burned by a woman on?
12: Definitely. I mean, definitely.
6: 10 times?
12: Yeah, at least 10, 15. Like, he's one of those guys where you hear it, you're like, all right, maybe he's kind of drumming this up a little bit, playing it up. Nah, I believe he's Shady.
6: Not for a second.
12: No, not one of the times at all. That's a guy who's really had gone through it multiple
6: times. He's pissed.
14: Yeah, he's not happy. Yeah.
6: If you listen to it, he's pissed because he meets these women and it's like, hang on a second. What do you mean you need money? Well, you have your own money. And then you're like, hold on a second. Like, here's what you do. You Google her name and you'll see, like, if she claims to be this successful businesswoman, then Google her name and you're probably going to be able to find out if she's legitimate or not. Now, I know that wasn't the case with this love guy.
14: No.
6: Because it did trick people. But still, if she's got a LinkedIn, then go look at the LinkedIn and see exactly how many people she has following or whatever.
14: If I'm Dejan Love and I see I'm getting support from Shady McCoy, I'm probably going, oh, damn it, I'm going to jail.
12: At least he had somebody in his corner, though. Everybody was dunking on him the last,
6: he deserves it.
12: He does.
6: A horrible human being. Shady isn't even supporting him. Shady, this is all about him and the women that have taken his money.
12: Yeah.
6: And nothing to do with it. Obviously, nobody would support this creep. But he's saying, like, hey, the women do it to me. The women do it all the time. So why can't we do it back? Right. Well, if the woman defraud you out of money, guess what? You're not happy about that.
14: Yeah. Yeah. Do it back to the people that did something wrong to you. This guy was his own thief. Doing it to probably innocent women all across the country. Like, what are you? Come on, Shady. It's hard, right? It's hard to defend a guy that we look at. You mentioned it. Great running back. Some of the best highlights. I love every once in a while tapping into the Shady McCoy highlights on YouTube. Like, it's great. And then you watch it and you're going, oh, man, I'm watching it. Not the best dude sometimes.
12: Yeah. I get the frustration where, like, I've had some opportunities where it's just like, you know, oh, let me shoot my shot real quick. These girls are talking about how they never go on dates. There's never good guys out there. Yeah. All right, fine. Let me give it a shot. Hey, let's go get something. And then they ghost you completely. And like, all right, so you're actually just playing this up right now.
6: But have you met women off of Instagram or what? So what do? You like their photos and then you hope that they reciprocate back? Or
12: yeah,
6: like, what's the game?
12: It's a whole game for sure. I think the guy coming in after me has a lot higher success rate than I do.
6: Like, Shady liking your post a lot different than you liking her post.
12: Oh, yeah, definitely. Definitely. I don't know.
6: But that's why Shady knows what he's doing. He's liking the post because that's him casting the reel. Like, hey, I'm Shady McCoy. I'm going to heart this post. And then you heart it back, and now you're in my DMs.
12: Yeah, the big thing is hearting the stories nowadays. You know, when you put it up on the story, you know, you like the story or you comment on it.
6: Because then you can message back right away.
12: Yeah.
14: Anytime I like a story, like, that's me flirting?
12: Normally, yes. That's what people take it as.
14: This is a world that I don't know about.
12: Yeah.
14: That's a nice picture. Boom.
12: Yeah.
14: That means I'm flirting.
12: Yeah, I love it.
6: I would never, and I have females that I know, like, that not romantically, like, personally. And if they're at the shore or they're on vacation and they're posting bikini photos, guess what? I'm not liking.
14: Okay. Yes. I know that not to do.
6: Yeah. No.
14: I know not to do that. But like a picture of the family, like, that's nice.
6: Of course you should do that.
14: Yeah. I'm not trying to like now break that family own family.
6: Shady's hearting some cute picture
14: thirst
6: that's
14: trap.
6: All done up. And yeah.
14: Thirst
6: yeah.
14: trap.
12: And yeah. not even.
6: It's a story too. You're right.
12: And not even liking nowadays. It's just people go to see who viewed your story. So like you can just kind of go out there. Like when you put stuff out, it could go to everybody. Right. And like, if somebody's like looking around and they happen to see your story, even if they aren't following you, you're like, oh, look who this is. I know a lot of women, they get a lot of these pro athletes viewing their stories.
6: They look at the story. They see who's viewing the stories. And then they're like, there you go. Yeah, let me follow you.
12: Exactly.
6: You follow me back.
14: Man, I'm so happy to be out of the game.
12: It's exhausting.
6: I really don't need it, even though I dated a girl I met off MySpace, which is, I know it's making a comeback, but yeah, that was 20 years ago.
14: Well, I'm not saying like it's not a good tool. It's just I feel like that there's too many rules that I can't like certain pictures. I can't view certain things.
6: I just don't know if the common man can meet somebody off of Instagram by liking. And doing that stuff.
14: I think it can. I've seen Eagles Twitter, like two people meeting each other over social media.
12: Yeah, for sure. I maybe not dating. I've seen a lot of people become friends online and and meet up at the Eagles tailgate and be like, yo, dude, what's going on? Kind of like the same thing with video games, like people meeting on Call of Duty. I've had friends meet on Call of Duty.
14: Dude, think about this job. Yeah. We've met people that we talk to over the phone, and then you meet each other at an event or you run into somebody and you're like, oh my God, nice to meet you. Like, it's great. I told you about my neighbor, Charlie. I met Charlie for the first time yesterday. He was listening to the Dave Zangaro interview from yesterday in his garage.
6: And on demand?
14: Yeah. And as I was walking by, he was listening to the interview, and I like stopped in my tracks, and he looked at me weird, and he's like, "Are you okay?" Because I literally just freezed. And I was like, "Ah, oh, just thanks for listening to the show, man."
6: Yeah.
14: And then I met Charlie.
6: Pretty awesome.
16: What's up, Charlie?
14: Shout out to you, Charlie.
16: All right. How do we feel about the Phillies tonight?
14: Another win, Lizardo.
16: Yeah. I mean, they've been very, very fortunate to win some of these games, right? Like the bullpen's wiggled out of some stuff. A 2-1 win last night. Two of the three games against the Angels were, they could have lost either one of those games.
14: Yes, they could have.
16: So they're getting fortunate right now winning these games.
14: Oh, Eduardo Rodriguez is good. I didn't know.
16: Yeah.
14: All right, might be an L.
16: 14-16. 14 of the last 16 they've won. August, best in baseball, 21-7. 9-15 in July. So this is one of the things, man. Like, can they make up their mind? They're either suck 9-19. They're great. Right. They get it back. They suck again in July. But since that trade deadline, man,
14: Arise has
16: really changed it.
14: Yep. Harper's changed. And now you're finding some guys in the bullpen that you can rely on.
16: All right. Well, coming up next, the dynamic duo of Brace and Dunn with Connor Thomas. They'll take you through the rest of the middays into the afternoons. We'll be back tomorrow. So don't go anywhere.
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17: The bullpen gets the job done for the Phils. I'm Sean Rodman. Enola went 5-plus innings, and Alex McFarland came into the sixth with no outs and runners on first and second. He got out of the inning without allowing a single run, and the bullpen went on to record the final 12 outs of the game for the Phils without letting up a single run. But despite allowing numerous runners on base, Phils move to within four games of the Braves and are still tied with the Cubs for the final wildcard spot. The Cubs do hold the tiebreaker. Phils are back in action tonight with Jesus Lizardo scheduled to get the start for the Phils. First pitch is at 9:40. Howie Roseman spoke to the media yesterday on the Eagles and why they kept four quarterbacks on the roster.
18: The most important position in sports. Feel like all those guys have value for our team. Obviously, some is short-term value, some is long-term value when you think about Cole. And so just as we went through the process here, just thought it was the right thing to do for our football team.
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0: big football as well. But hey, welcome in, Brayson Dunn. September 1st, the date here. He's Sean Brace. I'm Ray Dunn. Connor Thomas. Sean, how are you today?
1: Feeling much better today. Got a little bit more juice here. And
0: get some sleep?
1: Two times. Did not make it through the game. Ended up passing out about the eighth inning. Tried like heck to fight it. But, of course, woke up, saw how it played out, and a big time smile on my face, Ray Dunn.
0: Absolute battle for me last night. Guys were dragging. Guys were fighting through. There was no post-show nap. The West Coast pledge was kind of there. I was there to let you know I was there. I popped back up. You know, I kept trying to keep the eyes open as it was happening. Fortunately, the bullpen allowed me not to miss very much. Connor Thomas, last night, the West Coast pledge, how did you do?
2: I mean, all the way through all the time. But how at least was, you guys didn't miss a tight game or anything.
0: How was the post-show nap?
2: I didn't take one.
0: Really?
2: It was the last day of the world's longest move. My new bit is organizing. So if you ask me anything for the next week, that's what I'm doing.
0: Oh, fantastic. Can't wait to hear it. I actually can't. I'm organizing.
2: I'll spare you. But the Phil's bullpen is organizing, man. I'll tell you what.
1: Yeah, oh, baby.
0: It is. Sean Brace, Connor Thomas. I want to be a believer. I can't fight this feeling anymore. I just want to believe. I want to get to the point where it's like, you know what? I'm throwing all caution to the wind. I just let myself get wrapped up in it, and we move on. Because I said 2 weeks ago, we did the Matter of Trust show, but we were talking about what will it take for them for you to trust this Phillies team again. And I gave three reasons why I would trust again. I said I needed to see this offensive approach sustain itself. I needed to see someone emerge in the bullpen that was not Duran or Bolin. And I needed to see this team actually beat some teams that are worthy of something. The Diamondbacks are worthy of something. They got plenty of problems. We're going to dive into it. There are problems coming up in a little bit. But they're worth something. The Cardinals, when you played them, were worth something. You might have killed the Cardinals, which is a joy for me. The fact that they just might spiral out of control following what the Phillies did to them. But I needed those three things. The offensive approach sustaining itself, someone outside of Duran and Bolin to emerge in the bullpen, and them to start beating teams actually worth something. They've won four straight against their NL wildcard foes. The Cardinals fit that for me. Before, they obviously have started to fall off the rails here following that Philly series. And now, that fourth game being the Diamondbacks last night. That one's still a work in progress. But when you look at this Phillies team, what they became over the month of August. 21 wins, their most in a month in nearly 16 years. Their on-base percentage was the best in baseball. It was 50 points higher than their on-base percentage for the entire season leading into August. They were worst in the bigs. August comes around, they had the best on-base percentage in all of baseball at 353. The bullpen ERA, they were 7th worst in baseball going into the month of August. They were 5th best in baseball in the month of August. And this Alex McFarland, oh man, welcome to the show, Alex McFarland, because last night, as I was scrolling half asleep, I saw my timeline. After they take out Nola, someone whose baseball eye I really trust tweeted out, sending Nola at 91 pitches back out there for the heart of the order on a night where he was getting deep into counts. Bold strategy. Now trusting a rookie to get you out of a 2-on, no-out situation. Don't love it.
1: Who tweeted that?
0: Well, that guy's a moron.
1: Yeah.
0: That would be me.
1: I
0: tweeted that out. And then Alex McFarland said, shut up, Ray.
3: Hey, Ray.
0: I got you from here. The rookie looked good. And this is now another high-leverage situation where he's been trusted in. And we needed more bullpen arms to emerge. Have we seen the emergence of the third trusted bullpen arm? I'm still looking for a fourth, but at least we could get to a third here. Have we seen it, Sean Brace?
1: I'm just still stuck on the REO Speedwagon thought by you. I can't fight this feeling anymore. Yeah, baby.
0: The Phillies feel it, man. I'm feeling it. I want it.
1: Yeah, look, I said last year that that was it for me because I was the one selling the idea, and I know there were a lot of us out there like you and I, but I was really passionate about this. This is going to be different. This team is built different. They're ready to go. But there is definitely something now hitting me that was not hitting me in July when this team was 9-15. You just listed some of the reasons why we could look at the success that they're having and really start to believe it a little bit more. But that's, I'm starting to come around to more than anything that this team is peaking at the right time. And I know that they've had some success in August and September in those years of the 23 to 25. Like, I understand that.
0: This is their best month of this entire contending window. They won 21 games. I'm giving you numbers here. 21 games. Hasn't happened in nearly 16 years.
1: Best record in baseball in the month of August, 21-7. They've won 14 out of their last 16. They're 78-60, only four games behind the Atlanta Braves, who lost last night.
0: Oh, they did.
1: We like that. We got seven head-to-head meetings left with the Bravos, too. Anything is possible. I'm going to come back to the big talking point for me and anybody that's been trying to sell success for this team. It's the rotation, Ray. It's the rotation. Oh, yeah, Ray.
3: People will come, Ray.
1: Oh, people are going to come, Ray, because this rotation is built for October. Wheeler, Sanchez, Lizardo, Nola, come on down.
0: I would not have brought him back out there for the sixth. I will say that.
1: Did you get anything right last night? Did you get anything right?
0: I was right about that.
2: Yeah, that was fair. They tried to get a little bit too much out of the Nola juice.
0: What I did, unfortunately, was add a second layer to that tweet. If I just stopped it, I wouldn't have sent Nola back out there. I would have been fine. It was the McFarland doubt that I cast. That was where I went wrong.
1: We're getting more production than just Harper and Schwarber. You're looking at guys like Bohm and Stott that had significant August. Crawford, we touched on his running and scoring position, what he's doing as a rookie. There's just, this team right now has a different feel. The peaking at the right time, the rotation, the bullpen being figured out. It just, and Ricky said it yesterday, if I could just become a fan for just a second, as I am, don't get me wrong, I'm not trying to play Big J here, but like, it's somebody, thank you. It's somebody different every time. Like, Sosa comes through. Stott, 461 yesterday. Like, it's always somebody different every single night. So there are a lot of reasons to start to believe that this could be a different ending for the Phillies. Long way to go. I think today, 4 weeks from now, October 1 is when the Major League Baseball playoffs start. I don't know if the Phillies will be featured on that day. But, Ray, I'm not here to tell you no. If you want to believe, sir, go right ahead.
0: Just want to go wild, man. Phil's gone wild, man. It's all I want.
4: Phil's gone wild.
0: I just want to have that. I just want to suspend the disbelief, okay? I can't do the Men in Black where I forget what happened over the last 4 years. I was there. I know what happened. I'm aware of the shortcomings. There are still shortcomings on this team. Yesterday, I was complaining about base running for how long? I spent like 4 minutes isolated just yelling about it. It's not to tell you they're flawless. It's not to tell you I don't see the shortcomings with this team. But at this point, I think I throw caution to the wind. And, you know, I got to go find that George Bush drop and say, you know what, fool me once. You know, can't get fooled again. I want to be fooled again. I actually don't want to be fooled again. I want it to be right this time.
1: Now watch this drive.
0: I want this team to be the one. I'm dying here. I'm having so much fun watching this team over the last month. And like, I keep having that internal thought and that little, hey man, you know what you said. The NLCS ceiling's there. That's what it is. That's what this team has. Enjoy it now, but know it doesn't last forever. I want to just get rid of that nagging voice in my head.
5: Fool me once, shame on you. If fool me, we can't get fooled again.
0: Yeah! How can I, Sean Brace? How can I get rid of that internal monologue that continues to harm me?
1: Yeah, I'm right there with you. It's got a different feel, a long way to go with 4 weeks left, but right here, right now, what we're seeing, that's a tough ball club out there in Arizona that seems to be dealing with a little bit of stuff off the field. But ultimately, just look at their record, look at what they've been doing all season long. That's a really good team. So to go in there and take game one, as I just already laid out, the success that they've had in the month of August, you can't deny that. 22 was a magical run. 23, the Diamondbacks, unfortunately, took the capes. 24-25, some people maybe weren't carrying those massive expectations. Maybe they were.
0: 24, I tried to talk myself into them. 25, I still believe they ran into the wrong team right away.
1: This time, it feels different. This team is coming to its own right now, and they're becoming their best version at the right point of the season.
0: Sean Brace, should we all pledge to leave the baggage of the past in the past and go into September with open arms?
1: I'm not a therapist. I don't know if that's a thing you should do. I don't know if you're supposed to release that stuff. Aren't you supposed to always remember it, carry it with you somewhat?
2: Yeah, I don't know. I think it's the opposite.
1: Just let it go?
2: Carry your baggage is probably not the therapy idea that you want.
1: You got to remember where you come from.
0: Is there a therapist out there? 610-632-0975. Is it right for us to leave the baggage in the past and go into September with open arms, arms wide, saying, you know what? I'm ready to be hurt again. Because that's where I am today. I'm ready to be hurt again. I need it. I need to leave the past in the past, Sean Brace, and open my heart to this Phillies team.
1: That sounds like something a therapist would say. You're right.
0: I don't know. Reading the GQ story on Jalen Hurts today, I felt like I got a whole bunch of wisdom. Maybe that's what I'm carrying with me. We'll get into that later on in the hour, because Jalen Hurts was profiled by GQ, and it was exactly how you'd expect it would go. We'll get to the best hits of that story and what we could take away about QB1. But are you ready? Can we all take the pledge to leave the past in the past? Leave the baggage behind and go into September? New, free, ready for the potential pain that could linger at the end of this. He's Sean Brace. I'm Ray Dunn. Brace and Dunn, 97.5 The Fanatic.
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3: That's pretty special right there. It's pretty awesome. Left them in a tough spot to come in. Two guys on, nobody out. He navigated through it really, really nice. I mean, the strike out there, it was pretty awesome. But he's got a lot of composure out there. Doesn't really pitch like a rookie. Fills up the zone. I know we got a couple 3-ball counts, but didn't faze him. He goes right after guys. Obviously, he's got electric.
0: Aaron Nola after the game, ecstatic about the way Alex McFarland pitched. If you don't believe me, that's what Aaron Nola sounds like, ecstatic. I promise you.
4: Oh, yeah.
0: He was thrilled. Doesn't pitch like a rookie. And in that situation, yes, there were people on the old Bird app, me specifically, saying, I don't know. You trust the rookie in this spot? You put him in a real bind. 2 on, nobody out. And he came through. He was able to get you out of that one, which begins to beg the question. And yes, it's early in this guy's career. But man, the stuff plays. It looks electric. He looks electric out there. I'm watching him like, I'm sorry I didn't make the trip to Reading the first half of the season if I wanted to see a good reliever. My bad. I didn't realize that. And he's not the only one over this stretch. Over the last month, they have the 5th best bullpen ERA in all of baseball. It's a 3.18 ERA, which is a nice turnaround for them in this month of August, given what we've talked about all season long with this bullpen.
4: What's crazier, the on-base or that number?
0: Got to be the on-base. Never could have seen the on-base coming.
4: But you could foresee the bullpen finding its stride and being the 5th best in the month of August? I think I go bullpen.
0: Really? All right, Connor, you get to settle this one. More surprising, the bullpen or the on-base?
5: Yeah, it's a bullpen. Really? I got to go with Sean here. Not just because you've been off on your baseball thoughts, I guess, in the last 24 hours. I don't know what's going on in that brain of yours.
0: Off? What did I say yesterday that was off?
5: You didn't trust Alex McFarland, maybe the best reliever on this team.
0: I didn't think it was a good spot for him. God forbid you believe the rookie's going to give up a hit over 3 batters.
5: There is no bad spot for him. If you could get Aaron Nola the smile, that's something special in and of itself. Guy throws 102. But no, the bullpen's a bunch of guys outside of Jawan Duran, really. Like, I know what Bolin's been this year. I know what Raley's numbers say he are. They are a bunch of guys. For them to put that together after what we saw through the first part of the season is a lot more impressive than a lineup of all-stars figuring out to have an approach at the plate.
0: I'm sorry. I carry the baggage from the past. I've watched the last 4 years. I didn't think there would. And last night, by the way, they do win the game. They win 2-1. I see Fought just lining up the low and away pitches for Trey Turner. And I was taken aback. I was like, wait a second. Am I up in the 200 level? Is this game 7 of 2023 again? I'm like, these guys, are you kidding me?
4: Wow.
0: With some of the approaches, like, there wasn't anywhere he threw 7 pitches. I was like, yeah, that's why I'd be surprised this team would have the best on-base percentage in baseball.
4: Yeah.
0: That means they had to be better than all 29 other teams. I watched this team for 4 months have a 303 on base. Adding a rise is great, but all of a sudden, Bohm became a guy this month. Stotts continued to be a tremendous player over this month. Mm-hmm. Bryce Harper has decided it's better not to swing.
4: Is he pretty good?
0: I'd say he's elite, actually. I'll check in. Let me ask.
6: I guess we only find out if he becomes the elite or he continues to be good.
4: Yep.
0: Yep.
4: Got that answer, Dave.
0: But they were better than everybody else. Everyone. Literally all 29 other teams are getting on base this month. This lineup, who we talked for 4.5 years about their approach.
4: Yeah. No, I think Connor nails it when he starts to talk about the expectations, the type of caliber of player that is in the lineup. And I think that's where we agree, and I don't care about winning the argument. Regardless, though, it's a fun time to be a Philadelphia Phillies fan after that month that they just had. I do want to bring up this nugget from Colin Weintraub. Again, I love Cole. I think he does a tremendous job over at NBC Sports Philadelphia. Alex McFarland threw his first 10 big league appearances. 0.87 ERA, 9.7 whip, 10 strikeouts. The opponent's batting average, boys, in those 10 appearances, 147. This kid is getting it done. Cole's getting it done, and so is Alex McFarland. With that, the big question I have to ask you both right now, and Ray, I'll start with you. The pressure, a little bit different in August versus August or versus October, end of September. And the PTSD is going off a little bit because I start to think about Kirk Ring. Fair?
0: Okay, so 10 minutes ago, I said, arms wide open, I want to believe. And he says, well, that pressure on this team, and then I have to remember the way this team's cracked the last couple of years. Thank you. All right, never mind. Party's canceled. September, forget it. No. It's not until the wake me up in the World Series, like Captain Clog told us last week. Yeah, it's fair. It's a fair thought with this team. It's a very fair thought with this team.
7: Well, just with him.
0: But for McFarland specifically, like, I think the pressure's on every time you take the mound at this point, especially in a situation like last night, because it's not like anyone came into the month of August like, oh, McFarland's a lock to be on this postseason roster. Like, he has to deliver for this team. You're a 25-year-old that's thrown into the major leagues after being in Double-A for most of the season. It's like, all right, now guess what? There's two guys on, nobody out. It's a one-run game, and the Phillies need you to end up giving them something here to, you know, get out of this with the lead on the road against a team that taunted them in the past. I think that's a pretty pressure-packed situation. Like, I think reliever-wise, you have to be wired just to go in there and deal with it.
7: So, speaking of the relievers, I did see this on my timeline. Shout out to Luke Arcani, friend of the program, Crossing Broad. He said, if October baseball started right now, the Phillies need to go McFarland, Bolin, Duran, Raley as their lefty killer. It's a pretty obvious formula.
0: That seems like what it's going to be. Like, I think if you're talking about the pyramid of trust right now, which we did with Tim Kelly yesterday, you catch that conversation on our website, the Fanatic app, or our YouTube channel. Duran, Bolin, I think, still occupies his own tier. McFarland and Raley, which is insane. Guy who's 38, has been playing baseball forever, and guy who's 25, who's just showed up here, are probably right there in that tier three.
5: Meza hasn't really been getting run in leverage innings. Dude, it scared me a little bit. Alvarado goes out there last night. Kirkering goes out there last night. I don't know where Mattingly stands on them. I know where we stand on them.
7: Yep.
5: But they're still getting leverage innings.
0: They're still getting the opportunity because we... I had someone make the joke. The best thing I said last week was when we were talking about the Phillies bullpen was if you put all my exes in a room, there's a ranking of trust, but I don't know where that trust ranking goes, and that's how I feel about this bullpen. It's still, when it comes to Alvarado and Kirkering, it's like, yeah, we're in the room with Alvarado and Kirkering. I got to trust one of them more than the other. And also looking at that bullpen, it's like, yeah, all right, one of these guys you're going to have to. You're going to, like, yep. I hate to break it to you. In October, one of those guys is going to pitch. If not both of them.
7: Oh, I think
0: both. And
7: if you
0: get through a 7-game series, well, like in a 3-game series.
7: Yeah, you're right.
0: In a 5-game and a 7-game series, you're seeing both.
7: Yeah.
0: I hate to break it to you. It's going to happen. You're going to lose your mind. You're going to sweat through it.
7: Yeah, my big take to Luke's tweet was like, yeah, I don't think Mattingly is going to agree with that. Just a hunch. We'll see how it plays out 4 weeks to go. But I also think this, Alvarado has looked pretty decent. And trust me, check my timeline, at least 6 or 7 times this summer, I've said, he stinks. Get him out of here. I've had enough of this guy.
0: That's low for a Phillies fan.
7: All right. You're right. I am level-headed. I don't know if you heard that.
0: Yeah, that's famously also what I thought about you.
7: Exactly.
0: The first 20 minutes of the show, Big J and level-headed. Those are the two things.

0: We're all guessing where the pitch is going, including him. That's where you feel with Alvarado right now. I will say, you said that Don Mattingly doesn't see it that way. And I'm very curious, Mattingly, if I could give him truth serum, the way he approaches the bullpen. Because, you know, he's a baseball man. He's been around for a long time. DeRon's his closer. He's trying to get to that eighth inning guy in Bolin. I think most of the time that's who he trusts, Bolin there. I don't know if McFarland comes in the sixth inning because it's the sixth inning and he thinks they have time to come back, or he comes in because he trusts him. I think those are two very different conversations when it comes to Don Mattingly. I don't believe Mattingly necessarily subscribes to the whole, I'm going to throw my best reliever outside of DeRon in the situation that calls for him. It's more so, I think, as he gets later in the game, that guy's an eighth inning guy to me. That's an interesting thing to follow with the postseason, because I could tell you I already feel the freak out of, why did he bring that guy into that situation? Because you can't save Bolin for the eighth if by the time the eighth comes around, it doesn't matter.
1: That's the thing, though. Ultimately, we're never, ever, look back at all of the past years this team has been in the postseason in this era. There's never going to be a stretch where we don't question the decisions of the manager with the bullpen. It's as inherent to baseball as Monday morning quarterbacking is to football. So we're going to have questions. It's more that these guys have put themselves into a position where you feel more comfortable with any of them.
0: Yeah.
1: More, so, hear what I'm saying. Like, more comfortable than what you did.
0: If he put in Kerkering last night with two on and nobody out, I'm questioning it for a different reason than I'm questioning it for McFarland, because I've seen it fail in those situations time and time again.
1: Yeah, that's fair.
0: That's more where I'm getting to. Like, if you put in Kerkering in the sixth because it's the sixth inning, I got questions for you. If you put in Kerkering in the sixth inning with nobody on and nobody out, like, situationally, I could break down why I feel good about him and why I don't feel good about him. I'm still learning the Mattingly thing. It's one of those things, how deeply should I care? I should care a lot for this season and what it is. I don't think it's a long-term thing I have to figure out, but I'm still trying to figure out Donnie Baseball's brain. He started to crack jokes in the post-game presser, so that's nice, at least.
1: You won 14 to 16. You can laugh for a little bit.
0: We're getting a little more entertainment.
2: I wonder if he still is down with Trey Turner, though.
3: We ride with Trey.
2: I just wonder where he's at with that one.
0: Hey, I'm trying to feel good. Davis on the text line, voice memos, on the phones at 610-632-0975. Feel the Davis difference at Davis Honda in Burlington. You said we have a text on therapy because we wanted to hear from a therapist as to whether it's a good idea for me to put the baggage of my past, my Phillies past, aside and go into this September arms wide open, feeling free. What do we have on the Davis Honda text line about that?
1: We have Deb here, who signs off on her text with an XO, so she really loves the show. And says, not a therapist, but Gen X here. You take that emotion, you shove it all the way down to your toes. That's not your problem. Let that be someone else's problem when you're 50 and going through a midlife crisis. You start today as a fresh day with love and experience, Deb XO.
0: Deb, right. I love you. Please continue to text in.
2: I'll lay down on the couch, and you just tell me the rate, Deb, and I'll go ahead and tell you all my issues. I did Google it, because that's all we do in life, right? We go right to the Google machine, and I said, are you supposed to leave the baggage in the past? And it said, yes, you are generally supposed to leave emotional baggage in the past. However, the process involves processing and integrating the lessons rather than just ignoring the pain. What is your read on that one, Ray?
0: You know, I think it's good to learn from your experiences in life. Are we going to get deep here? Are we going to have a real, like, you know, we haven't, as the three of us, we've talked about a lot of shallow topics. So we want to get a little deep here and break things down?
1: Again, not really.
2: Yeah, I was going to say, again, staying with the Phillies, like, I look at it from the standpoint of where I was last year. And I know that there are a lot of people out there that just wanted to be gung-ho and bias, of course, and believe, like, yes,
0: yeah,
2: these weapons, it's going to happen. They're too darn good. They're going to get there. And this is going to be the season. And then it fell flat because of all the same conversations, the timely hitting, yada, yada, yada. So then I go into this season saying, just surprise me. Let's have some fun. I'm going to enjoy the ride. I can't think about the World Series anymore. I can't allow myself to get caught up in October baseball when you have April, you got May, you got June. Some would say the best month in the calendar year of July, August, September, also a great month of the calendar year. More on that in a little bit. I can't. I got to enjoy the ride. So that's where I'm at right now. I'm still carrying that with me, but damn it, I'm believing. This team has shown us a huge difference in the past month.
0: And I think you look through the history of sports, every league, every city, you know, many franchises throughout time have been dubbed the team that can't do it on

0: until they do it. You don't know they're going to do it until they do it. Like, I could sit here and say I have 4 years of evidence as to why they're not going to do it. I can't really point to give you a reason why, you know, why that you shouldn't believe that. But part of leaving that baggage in the past and part of acknowledging, yeah, the shortcomings are there. I know where this team could fail. I'm just seeing reasons right now that they can succeed that I didn't believe a month ago. I didn't believe that they were all of a sudden going to be the best team getting on base for an entire month. I didn't think their bullpen would be top five in baseball over a month. Those are different reasons for me that kind of spit in the face of some of the things that I was concerned about before.
1: Yeah, in the recent historical example, you just lost to a hockey team that had this going on. The Carolina Hurricanes could not get out of the Eastern Conference in the NHL postseason. And they found a year where they had a better team, but also a better opportunity, and they went on a run. Like, that was a team that if you just kept doing what you were doing, you would have expected them not to win. The Phillies can still break through.
0: That's right. We are your official Pucks and Sticks program on this station.
1: You like that hockey reference?
0: I was thinking of the Carolina Hurricanes when I was saying all that history's littered with teams that haven't done it until they've done it.
1: That's the most recent one.
2: That's funny because that's not where my mind went. My mind went to 2017. Nobody said the Eagles were going to win that Super Bowl. Carson Wentz hurt. Like, nobody had the Eagles winning that Super Bowl. And, of course, the history of the franchise. So I think that it's spot on. It's a great take, Ray. And right now, just to update the odds for the people out there, Phillies to win the division plus 400, Braves still holding steady at minus 500. But you got to feel, like over the weekend, it went through my mind just a bit because I had a lot going on.
0: Yeah.
2: But there was one moment I'm like,
0: man. Your mind was working this weekend.
2: Yeah, it was. Overdrive. I was like, man, we're going to have October. We're going to have playoff baseball.
0: Yep.
2: Like, it's going to happen now. Knock on wood.
0: Yep.
2: But they have themselves a pretty good lead, and the Cubs look darn good. So removing the 2017 conversation, removing the Hurricanes conversation, that's where we need to focus is now you start to look around. Or maybe I'm getting ahead of myself. Maybe I'm getting fat over here, but that's all right.
0: That's okay.
2: It's not the first time I've been called that. Just check the timeline. That's all right.
1: That's pretty mean.
2: Yeah.
0: That's mean.
2: I went to the gym today.
0: Hell yeah, brother.
2: 5 a.m.
0: That's right.
2: First time in a little while, but it felt good to be back. With that being said,
0: Can I say something about that real quick? Because I had a bit of a personal grievance when it came to the gym. I don't know what I was talking about. I was complaining about probably like things I'm paying for that I have no use for. I don't know what it was. I was hanging out down the shore with my family. Regardless, you know, I'm just sitting there talking through my own life. My mom hits me with the, and how's that gym membership you're paying for?
1: Oh, no.
0: Is that not uncalled for?
1: It's
0: she
1: very
0: knows
1: called
0: I'm
1: for.
0: Not using it.
2: Mama Dunn.
0: Like, I'm just sitting there. I'm not even.
3: Hey, Ray.
0: I can't say I'm, like, complaining about anything too particular. But to get that, you know, I expect that from you guys. I don't expect that from my own mother.
2: Tell you what. Mama Dunn, she don't mess around.
0: It was ridiculous. It's
1: bulking season, man. Bulk timber. Just started.
2: Mama Dunn is cut from the Jaylen Brown family tree.
4: I want blood.
2: That's what it sounds like to me.
0: You were trying so hard to get that drop in here today.
2: Just
0: all right, let's go back to the Davis on a text line. We got a voice memo on the Rook on Alex McFarland.
1: Yeah, Matt from Perkasie checks in.
5: Hey, I like the reverse Green Day. Wake me up when September begins. We got football starting. I'm feeling the Phillies. We are feeling good. Alex McFarland is my one question because I don't know what their plan was for him long term, but he's looking good. So if someone can explain that to me, like what the future looks like for him, is he a better prospect than Kirkring was coming up? But let's go.
0: So that's the you mentioned PTSD earlier with this team. That's the one thing, you know, that creeping thought in the back of my head, the monologue I can't silence, is, you know, rookie that you're going to depend on for a team that has aspirations of going to a World Series, that has good stuff. Like, how is he going to be able to handle this? Seemingly, I think he's handled it pretty well so far. You know, Enola's telling me he's not a rookie. Enola basically gushed over the guy. That's enough for me. I don't know. Yeah, you're right. The comparison for Kirkring is apt because they brought him up and it was like, we need someone in the bullpen. We hope this guy's something. We're going to toss him into this playoff chase. Hopefully.
2: I've already went through those numbers, and I think that tells you everything you need to know. You can only judge him on his opportunities, and this guy has stood up and delivered all 10 times. 147 opponent's batting average. And then just last night, strands two runners. Nolan Arenado was the one guy he ended up getting out. Like, you know, this wasn't an easy spot for him.
0: No.
2: High pressure situation. He goes in and gets the job done.
0: I was losing my mind over them bringing him in.
2: And that was what inning? That was sixth, right? That was
1: the sixth inning.
2: So that's the issue. It's like, all right, you don't want to get too carried away. You can't just throw him in the eighth inning, I don't believe, right? You can't just start to do that. So
0: this I will. If I don't have bowling for a night.
1: Yeah, I would too. If guys are down. Here's something that's important. Two things, real quick. One actual baseball thing, one stupid sports brain thing. The first actual baseball thing, the play he made over the weekend where he had the comebacker hit to him and he could have gone to second, bobbled it, and then went to first. Very un-Orion Kirkering. Maybe that's unfair, and that's just boiling it down to one play. But
0: I actually disagree. I think that was Orion Kirkering-esque.
1: You think so?
0: Yeah, because he had a very easy double play, and his mind was moving faster than his body allowed him to.
1: Listen, he ended up getting an out on the play. He composed himself enough to get the guy at first base, record an out. We've seen that not happen. The other thing as far as the confidence, because Kirkering's a guy that doesn't really seem like everyone says it. He doesn't have that dog in him, right? He's good when it doesn't really matter as much, and then when you get put in the big spots. If I see anybody with that big and that stupid of a necklace on, that's a guy that has confidence to me. That's Alex fair. McFarland's necklace probably weighs as much as he does. But if you're wearing that out there as a 25-year-old rookie, I'm like, okay, you're pretty confident in who you are.
2: Didn't Lizardo have those necklaces the one year?
0: Did he?
1: Oh, Alvarado was the one who made the bead necklaces.
0: That's right. Yeah, that's right. All right. Forgot about those.
1: Yeah,
0: necklaces.
1: This one's like almost a bike chain around his neck.
0: Connor knows about that because he wears that shirt every day. Yes. It's a confident look for him.
2: The victory shirt is on yet again, and that's a beautiful thing. It's growing on me, Connor. It really is.
1: It's growing on me, too. I think that might be mold.
0: I want to get to the Jalen Hurts GQ story, but before we get there, because last night, obviously, we're talking about the Phillies angle of all this, which is great, but as a baseball fan, what I was just as intrigued, I feel like it'd be sacrilegious to say I was more intrigued by it than the Phillies angle of the whole game last night, but Ketel Marte. Returning to the Diamondbacks, returning to the lineup, returning at home. The reaction that he got from the fans as he came to bat, what you see on the television broadcast is them with someone, I thought it was a kid, maybe it was just a fan that had Ketel Marte, like kind of like what the bachelorette parties do with the guy's face on the popsicle stick. It was basically what it was. It was Ketel Marte with it, like a picture of him on a popsicle stick, like holding it up with his hands in the shape of a heart. So it was trying to show support. What you hear was not support for Marte from the Diamondbacks fans. It was a boo that had some cheers in there. They cut to a kid that was cheering him on. It was a weird vibe. Before the game, he was asked if he had a message to the fans. He shook his head no. After the game, they asked him about that again. He clarified saying he misinterpreted the question.
2: Yeah.
0: And he, all right, fine, I'll give you that. You mentioned it, the hat he's wearing, which is saying what? The bridges I burn light the way or whatever it is.
2: That's correct. Yeah, the what he was wearing after the game was something that really threw me off. A bright yellow hat. It said, "May the bridges you burn light the way."
0: Yeah.
2: And it's just like, wait a minute. You went out of your way to get that hat, to wear it that day. And I thought that was a terrible look. But the Arizona Diamondbacks manager had something to say following the game. Let's go ahead and play that. Here's a quick snippet about his thoughts on how he handled the situation.
3: What guarantees do you have that this will not happen again? This is 3 years in a row now, maybe four.
4: Yeah.
3: But do you have any guarantees of this?
4: I don't. The other times it has happened, I asked for it to never happen again. And it's something that is a work in progress. And I think he told you he's human, he's not perfect. And we all have bad moments and bad days and things that we regret. For him to come up here and tell you guys that, I know it wasn't easy.
2: So I play that, Ray, because he confirmed what some of the rumors were that were out there, that this isn't Marte's first time.
0: Fourth consecutive season where they've had this problem?
2: Including in 2023 where he didn't show up to Yankee Stadium to play a game because he thought it was going to rain. Now, foul territory had that yesterday, and then, as I just said, it was confirmed there that now that's the fourth season that this has happened. Shame on the Diamondbacks for allowing that to happen and allowing him to suit up again. I understand he is the type of player. He's been there for a little while, had success. You can't allow that to happen. You can't. No.
0: Well, I mean, and you hear in Lovello's comments right there, I tried to ensure it would never happen again. It's like a guy, like, he's got no power there. And it's a bad precedent to set around that team. It's bad for that clubhouse.
2: Correct.
0: A whole host of issues in that regard. Yeah. And like Marte is a really, really good baseball player. But when you have these issues that are surround him and surround this team, like, it's a massive distraction. You got everyone answering questions about it, and you start to wonder, like, where's the mind at there? Now, I don't know what, you know, potentially he's going through or anything like that, but you can't have this. You can't, like, you can't be going out of your way away from the baseball team without any sort of communication with this baseball team. That's the issue.
2: You continue to touch the stove, or for you, Ray, it's like answering the ex's text at 2 a.m.
0: Something I don't do.
6: Hey, Ray.
1: Oh, there's an upside to that at some points. The touching the stove is always a loss. You can find a win in there. All right?
0: I don't answer. They're not an answer from me.
2: No?
0: No. I am very good at the cold turkey.
2: Thumbs up?
0: Yeah.
2: Uh-huh. Nope. Thumbs down? Heart?
0: I hardly answer the people I want to text back.
2: That is true. That is very true.
0: Jalen Hurts. Let's get to him and GQ the story on Hurts. Is there a man more wired perfectly to be the quarterback in this town than a man that we don't understand at all? Jalen Hurts, the GQ story on him that came out today. We'll give you some of the best hits from it, plus the hits from Howie Roseman's presser. We'll get to those in the start of the 11 o'clock hour. He's Sean Brace, I'm Ray Dunn. Brace the Dunn, 97.5, The Fanatic.
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0: Hello and welcome back into Brace and Dunn. He's Sean Brace. I'm Bray Dunn. Connor Thomas producing. Flo Rida going to be at St. Joe's, apparently. Is Flo Rida establishing residence in Philadelphia? Because I'd be all for it.
1: Yeah, I could see Flo Rida getting a little St. Joe's pub. Is it connected to...
0: It's like Welcome Back Week. I had this sent to me by BP. So this is very much unconfirmed. This was a TikTok that BP sent to me during the West Coast Phillies game last night. So, yeah. I was like...
1: Well, I think the question is, are you going to go?
2: Yeah, I was just going to say, Ray, you cannot go to St. Joe's Welcome Back Week.
0: No, I probably can't.
1: Oh, come on. The hawk never dies, Ray.
2: He's not a hawk. He's an owl. If he was a hawk.
0: I'm doing the Temple St. Joe's women's soccer game on Thursday night. I'll go because I think tomorrow night's Flo Rida. I'll go interview the coaches. It'll be a work trip.
3: How about that?
0: There you go.
2: Yeah, no work's getting done on that trip.
0: Flo Rida, man. I just become a Flo Rida groupie.
1: The question I have to ask is, how much does Flo Rida cost? I mean, if he's doing
0: like
1: that.
0: Like I said about him when he was at Citizens Bank Park, Flo Rida is a lot like me. If there's a dollar amount attached to it and a microphone you're handing me, I'll probably do it.
1: Yeah, there's nothing wrong for Ray.
0: Cut that for last week report.
1: There's nothing wrong for Ray Dunn to have that approach, but Flo Rida, I mean, they could just book you like that. Come on out here and welcome St. Joe's students back. With all love and respect to St. Joe's, which is right down the road from us. The campus, I didn't know they get down like that when they return.
0: He's probably going to go right. We should have him in. We should have him in tomorrow.
1: Let's go, Ray.
0: All right.
1: Let's go, Connor.
0: Who's more? Addison's AP in today. Addison, the rest of the day is spent trying to get Flo Rida on the show tomorrow.
2: He's got an agent somewhere.
0: Yeah. Or maybe he's listening right now. He knows we're the number one Flo Rida program.
1: I was actually thinking about Phil Martelli two nights ago. For a
0: happy belated for Phil Martelli.
1: Did see that. And the, you know, diehard Phillies fan.
0: Yeah.
1: I was like, you know what? It'd be cool to get coach on. A little early for college hoops conversation, but diehard Phillies fan. Why not?
0: All right. I see on the call screen. Yeah. We're going to get to Bruno Mars later on in the program. Yeah. Someone hasn't read the show sheet back there. Come on, Addison. Let's.
1: That's all right.
0: Organize it.
1: She's involved.
0: 11 o'clock's coming up.
1: We like right. that.
0: 11:30, we're going to have Brendan Gunn on. I can't wait to talk to B. Gunn. But before that, we got plenty of Eagles things to dive into, including a story that was sent to us today by Sean Brace. Because if there was someone that was going to see it first out of the three of us, Sean Brace was going to see the GQ Jalen Hurts story first. So I want to just open it up to the now reinstated president of Club Hurts, because we had a tough 48 hours there after the Tua fiasco of Friday. But you're back. You're still in power, Sean Brace.
4: Thank
0: and
4: you.
0: What was the biggest takeaway from you reading the story on GQ, entitled, "Can Anyone Decode Jalen Hurts, the NFL's Most Cryptic Quarterback?"
1: Yeah, the answer is no. We still don't have an answer to that. There was a lot. And my big takeaway was Jalen let a little personality out. Now, you're going to have us a little bit of the hits, including what was his answer to A.J. Brown conversation. But the big thing that I got from it was that Jalen, you know, pulled the curtain aside, right? Pulled down the veil a little bit and allowed a little character, a little enthusiasm to show, a little personality, of course. And dare I say, answered some questions with some stank. And the only thing I would say is for the detractors out there, and I understand that there's going to be people that are going to immediately pull up his answer when he said love hurts after playing a pool game or a game of pool, excuse me. The thing is, if you're getting interviewed by GQ, I think that is the outlet, that is the interview to show a little aura, as the kids would say. Give a little personality. Throw a little stank on the answer. I loved it. Of course I loved it. It's Jalen. It's not his first time being interviewed by GQ. He was interviewed, I was reading it, 2024.
0: Stylish guy.
1: It's very easy to see that.
0: Yeah.
1: And I just love the article... to start with, can anyone decode Jalen Hurts? He's the NFL's most cryptic quarterback. Is he? I think he is. It's pretty cool.
0: Sure. I think he is the most cryptic quarterback. You say he pulled the curtain aside. I think they just went with a slightly more see-through curtain. You know, maybe you pulled aside the dark curtain that keeps the light out. There was still that white curtain that's kind of see-through, but it was still there in front of the window.
2: Yeah, one of those shower doors that's like the glass that is kind of frosted over that yeah. you can see the silhouette, but you can't actually see what's going on.
1: Love a good silhouette.
0: Deep breaths, Sean Brace. Deep breaths.
5: That's a night in jail, my friend.
0: Oh, Dave Leno, welcome to the program.
1: Hey, now.
0: Such a good drop. All right. The greatest hits from this for me. Let's start with the AJ one, because the quite clearly, like, the best thing you could get from this is the peppering. To be clear, the GQ writer that wrote this is an Eagles fan. So if you were an Eagles fan that wanted to get a question out of Jalen Hurts, you would love to know what happened between him and AJ Brown. It becomes very evident through this story that the writer wanted that answer, pestered about that answer, and finally got to kind of a point of, you know, it's over here. We're not getting any deeper into this conversation. Unsurprisingly, given the fact that the two men, Hurts and Brown, had been so close, much scrutiny had fallen on their relationship. Brown, in the interview he gave after being traded, said the two of them had grown apart. I ask Hurts if he feels the same way. He responds with a single word answer: clearly. Love that. I mean, that's about as blunt as you can get there. Relationship changed. We are no longer close.
1: Yep.
0: The other thing, you mentioned the game of pool, and Hurts beat him. Hurts pulls out his own pool cue, which is hilarious in itself. Pulls out his own pool cue, only beats him by one ball. But when he sinks the eight ball, love hurts, he says. He also says a while later with an obvious trace of annoyance, I let that game get a little too close. And the money quote from this, I think the thing that'll stick for me throughout this entire story is, sometimes I feel like there haven't been any wins because you get so attached to the losses and how you can improve from those. They went to the Rocky Steps so he could try to feel the emotions of the parade, because he still doesn't feel like he felt the emotions of the parade. I could see why things fell apart between him and AJ Brown, because neither one of them seemed to enjoy anything about winning and succeeding, and they're focused on getting better. It's just the way the two of them were focused on getting better are different.
1: Does it make you feel better about this upcoming season? Because it does for me. That's obsessive. That's unhealthy. I like that. And you don't get that often from your star quarterback, but Jalen is giving you that.
0: He was asked about being an introvert, said he was an introvert. And I'm curious, this approach and his personality, can the president of Club Hurts understand why sometimes he would rub teammates the wrong way? I'll have you answer that question coming up next, plus what Howie Roseman had to say about the Philadelphia Eagles 53-man roster when he was asked a number of questions, including the question I had for him by reporters yesterday. That's coming up next. Brace and Dunn, 97.5.
1: Hey, but first, I'm Brace here for DraftKings Sportsbook. Listen up, people. 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Football is here. 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
2: 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I'm Connor Thomas. 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It was a tight 2-1 win over the Diamondbacks. Felt like a playoff game out there in the desert for the Phillies last night, but they ended up on the right side of it, and a big part of that was what the bullpen was able to do. They had five relievers combining for four shutout innings. Aaron Nola went five innings, one earned. He set the team up for success, but not necessarily the bullpen, leaving two inherited runners. Here's what he had to say about Alex McFarland getting out of it.
4: That's pretty special right there. It's pretty awesome. Left them in a tough spot to come in. He navigated through it really, really nice. I mean, the strikeout there or not, it was pretty awesome. He's got a lot of composure out there. Doesn't really pitch like a rookie.
2: Game two is tonight at 9:40 against the Diamondbacks. Jesus Luzardo faces Eduardo Rodriguez. Howie Roseman met with the media yesterday, talked about the Eagles' finalized roster. We're going to be reacting to that throughout the show. We'll see if the Eagles add any additional players or make moves before the season starts. We'll also talk to Jeff Mosher of Inside the Birds coming up at 1 o'clock for his reaction to roster cutdown day. This update's also brought to you by Taco Bell. 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The Naked Chicken Chalupa, Beefy Crunch Burrito, Mexi Melt, and Caramel Apple Empanada. 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
0: A common criticism of me is the exact opposite. Alongside Sean Brace, I'm Ray Dunn. Connor Thomas, producing here at Brace and Dunn, 97.5 The Fanatic. We take the game very seriously. Ourselves, I will give credit to one Johnny Marks. I think he did a very good job of breaking that from me. Taking myself way too seriously.
1: Oh, yeah, I don't take that. I wrote that, of course, yeah. So I don't think you do.
0: No, I don't think I take myself too seriously now.
1: Oh, you did?
0: I'm saying that was a common criticism of me prior.
1: You were a big J.
0: Not even that. I don't know. I'm very... How about that guarded individual? I don't know. Connor, you've known me through the
2: Yeah, no,
0: years
2: no.
0: Here.
2: You seem very guarded. You've talked about your personal life, well, things you shouldn't, like, yeah. 10 times
0: and
2: on
0: I'm,
2: this.
0: I'm giving Johnny Marks credit. I'm saying at one point it was a criticism of me. I don't think over the last 6 months anyone would say that I take myself too seriously.
1: Since October, it has not been my read on you whatsoever.
0: Yeah,
2: we're just three idiots on the radio.
0: Well,
2: it's
0: I'm
2: like sports, that's, and we might know it sometimes.
1: That's the next rejoiner. Okay. Three idiots on the radio.
0: I believe someone compares to the Three Stooges. Yesterday, Colarulo got called a jester, and we're the Three Stooges. Great.
1: I did see somebody tweet us. Darian said, what did he put? He goes, Brace and Dunn. Spells bad, B-A-D.
0: That's good.
1: I'm like, no!
0: That's good.
1: Did not see that one coming. Yes, that's not good.
0: This is literally bad radio. It's the bad show.
18: What are these guys doing?
0: Wait, while we're talking about things we got tweeted, and I promise we're going to get into the Jalen Hurts question I had for the president of Club Hurts, mm-hmm. and everything Howie Roseman had to say. This morning... I park my car and I go on Twitter before I come in here. I'm taking like half a second before I walk in. And I don't know if you guys saw this tweet, but I did, from Tim, who says he's an architect construction dude, Hamilton and Princeton. He says, at Andrew Salchunas, you know, all the ads, Salchunas, John Marks, Sean Brace, Connor Thomas, and I guess Ray Dunn.
1: Whoa.
0: Just want to compliment you guys. The mornings and middays have been so enjoyable lately, and I'll even say they are really fun again.
1: We like that.
0: I love the and I guess Ray Dunn of like, well, you're there.
2: Along for the ride, baby.
0: Oh, I could be a coattails rider, much like the critics say Jalen Hurts is. Now, you fought against that as the president of Club Hurts, Sean Brace. So I asked you going into the break. He's an introvert. You talk about the unhealthy obsession he has with getting better. He talks, you know, that he was asked about the criticism of him and his ability to relate to his teammates, and he accepted pretty much all of it in the interview.
1: Yeah.
0: But can you see, given the personality that comes through for Jalen Hurts here, how teammates could have an issue with the guy?
1: Of course. But I think it's a couple things. First of all, the definition of an introvert, a person who gets their energy from quiet reflection and spending time alone rather than from big social gatherings. Like, I could sit here and picture 60, 70% of professional athletes being introverts then. Like, they can't go out. They don't go out. Body is the temple. I know we had fun with that. They don't. And especially this day and age with social media, you can't go anywhere without being found on film. So I start with that. And yes, Ray, could it rub you the wrong way? I no doubt in my mind it could rub you the wrong way. But here's the pushback. Guy wins.
0: Yeah.
1: He's proven that, dude, if you fall in line and you get on board, we're going to go have success together and potentially win a Super Bowl. And there it is. That's the answer.
0: If this story from GQ told me anything, it's what I already believed about Jalen Hurts while giving me some really cool Jalen Hurts anecdotes. Like the love Hurts after he wins a game of pool. That's awesome. I love that. I love that angle of him. The clearly comment about AJ Brown kind of reaffirms there what I believe about the relationship between the two of them. Ultimately, this story just shows you he's a competitor who has defined himself by winning and is just, like you said, unhealthily obsessed with it. This story has all but confirmed what we already knew about Jalen Hurts. I almost, like, I feel sad in a way, in the sense he goes to the rocky steps. He's like, this is the second time I've been here. And, like, he doesn't even feel anything for the wins.
1: Interesting. Yeah, because I don't get that sadness. I love it. It fires me up. And yeah. even you could even remove Jalen Hurts. You give me a professional athlete.
0: The guy that wants blood.
19: I want blood.
1: Jaylen Brown. So if Jaylen Brown is exactly, you just remove Jalen Hurts and put Jaylen Brown in there, it fires me up. This excites me. And rightfully so, because these guys know what it takes to get there. I'm trying like hard as hell not to bring up Michael Jordan, because it does have a little bit of a vibe with that. And I'm not going to go there. Jordan's a different world, different beast. But we're talking about with Jalen Hurts. He was benched in a national championship game. Had to transfer.
0: That comes up again.
1: Yes, had to transfer. You know, drafted to, nobody had this in their vision. Howie Roseman could sit there and tell us, and maybe I would, like, agree to some of the things he said. But, man, Carson Wentz was here. And then all of a sudden you go to two Super Bowls and win one. This guy has stood up and delivered and been disrespected all along the way.
0: I'm glad you brought up him being benched, because that also comes up in the story. And it almost feels like he's chasing this ghost of that moment where, like, he literally put into ChatGPT, according to the story, what were the odds of a guy who was benched in the national championship game becoming Jalen Hurts? And, like, tried to figure out, oh, like, this is the odds of that happening and me succeeding the way that I've succeeded. It almost feels like he's chasing the ghost of that and trying to, you know, reclaim whatever glory he had before that moment. And that's a great thing in terms of succeeding. Like, it makes him the ultimate competitor. It really defines, again, who he is as a person, the idea that he just wants to win, all those different things. I don't know. There is an element of me that's like, you know, it's good for his career. He's defined by what he does on the football field. He pretty much tells you that in the story. All that's great for him as the football player. Maybe I'm trying to take this too much as a personal angle. Like, I'm just looking at him like, you know.
1: GQ is. He's open, again, very.
0: Again, it comes off still a little bit like the I am football robot designed to destroy you. Well, he's got personality to him, but he's football guy that's designed to destroy you.
1: Coach's son.
0: Yeah.
1: Right? They're cut from a different cloth, playing the quarterback position, playing under Saban, and then going to Oklahoma, as we just brought up. Having the success in this city, winning a Super Bowl in this city, performing at the NFL at the highest level at this point in time of the career. I'm not trying to say Matthew Stafford's a top five quarterback of all time, but this is a different era of football. And if you're successful at that position, it takes another level for me. But the one thing I did take away, and my final thing is, you know, I don't know if there are people that are trying to change Jalen.
0: Like, I don't think he's going to. I think that's very clear by this story. Jalen is who Jalen is.
1: Does he need to change?
2: That's the interesting part of all this, right? Because I think what you bring up is interesting, the sad part of it, right? Like, me as a fan, I'm on Sean's side. I want football robot. I do. I want a guy that wins, and that's all he cares about, because for me, that is my relationship with Jalen Hurts, is just whether or not he helps my football team win. But my relationship with him, or any fans, not remotely as important as the relationship of the guys in that locker room. And we have heard stuff about that. The A.J. Brown, the obviously most public one, but I wonder if football robot, like, you know, you watch any football movie, and what's the big seminal moment? Either the coach or the quarterback huddling up the guys and saying, hey, this is it. This is where Sean Brace starts crying when he's watching these movies.
1: I'm getting emotional, like, right now. Yeah,
2: the grass, as Dan Campbell said. But
20: man, it's the grass, right?
2: I don't know that he connects with the guys because of the way that he's forced himself to be to win. And I wonder if that does need to change.
0: When we've had... I don't know how much it has to change, honestly. Like, I get what you're saying. And, like, there is a part of me, like, I would love for all those guys to come back. Like, when we see all these teams that won, like the 08 team I think about. When I see Rollins and Howard doing the podcast, there's a part of me that's got the fan joy of, like, oh, those two guys are buddies. Or, like, when the reunions happen, like, guys chopping it up. They're going to chop it up with Jalen Hurts ultimately at the 2024 Super Bowl team reunion because they won a Super Bowl together. And he's decided he cares about winning above all else. Those that are on board kind of get on board with it at this point and know what you're stepping into. I think the biggest thing, if I need him to change as a person or change as a quarterback, I'm looking for him to evolve into this offense. I don't need any more evolution as a human being at this point from him.
1: Yeah,
0: I'm good with the personality he is. I know who he is. I read this story and it says, yep, that's Jalen Hurts. That's who he is. That's what's got him to this point. That's what's kept him in the league. And that's what's going to ultimately make him successful as a team. I would be more concerned about him doing his thing on the field versus him being some sort of different personality. I just don't think you could pull that out of him.
2: No, I think that's fair. But then you look at some of the guys we compare him to, you know, Michael Jordan, Kobe Bryant, that type of mentality, the killer mentality. And you look at the trail of teammates that those guys left. No one's denying those guys' greatness, but they are questioning how they were with the focus on winning versus the creating the team. And I'm taking this too far, right?
0: No,
2: I don't want to make this sound
0: big.
2: You're
0: in the right, I think you're in the right headspace about this entire conversation. Like, I'm cool if I'm a Bulls fan and Scottie Pippen and Michael Jordan no longer like one another. I'm good with that. I got six titles out of it. You know, I'm good in a decade if it turns out that Jalen Hurts and Saquon Barkley, you know, pass each other once a year at Eagles reunion, say hi to one another, and that's it. Like, I'm not saying that that's the nature of the relationship now. I'm just saying if that were to be something that happens because of his personality. Ultimately, like what you guys said about the way you feel for as a fan about what he said, you are concerned about the team winning football games. Mm-hmm. That's what I'm concerned about. His interpersonal relationships at this point, if you sign up to play with Jalen Hurts, you should know what you're signing up for. He is not this unknown commodity. He has won with this personality. He's driven teammates nuts with this personality. But ultimately, this is who he is. You know what you've signed up for. They found a head coach that somehow brings the vibes up. They've got a quarterback that is locked in on what he needs to do to get the football team to win games. And ultimately, I'm more concerned about him on the field than off the field at this point.
1: Comes back to the cryptic conversation right at the beginning. And it's just, like you said, right, they know what they're signing up for. And as long as they're continuing to win, playing at a high level, competing for a Super Bowl, competing for the NFC, winning divisions, everybody's going to sign that pledge sheet, as you like to say.
0: Yep.
1: But if he's not winning, then it's kind of like Bull Durham, a great baseball movie, and I'm going to murder this, but you know, Nuke with his sandals,
0: yeah,
1: with his flip-flops in the shower, it had moss. If you're a winning pitcher,
0: yep,
1: then you know you're crafty. You're one of those guys. You know, right. You're special. Like, oh yeah, he's that dude. But if you stink, then yeah, man, you're like a bum. You don't take a shower. Go wash yourself. That sort of deal.
2: The soap
1: yeah.
2: gets down there. You want moss
1: scrub
2: on your
1: them
2: sandals?
1: Feet. Come
0: please
1: on,
0: stop.
1: Scrub
0: the
1: dogs.
0: Right. We're gonna do Jalen Hurts radio for days on end at this point.
1: Real quick though, I did put the tweet out. Is it fair that I asked this question as a show? Sorry, I already pitched.
0: Yeah, is it fair? Question's out. We've already asked it.
2: Ask for forgiveness, not permission.
1: That's right. Thank you, Connor. Do we need to stop trying to change Jalen Hurts?
0: Yeah.
1: Okay,
0: we absolutely need to stop trying to change Jalen Hurts. That story shows you who Jalen Hurts is. It's year 7, fellas. No, not that he's an old dog, but there's certainly no new tricks that are going to be learned by that guy. His personality is his personality. The new tricks we need is this offense. I don't need him undergoing a personality change at this point.
1: I agree.
2: Hang on. Why wouldn't we be trying to change Jalen Hurts? Like, not that he's wrong or broken or any of that, but shouldn't we always want him to evolve? Like, look at just the basic way to break it down is the contract structure. If he's going to get another big deal and take a higher percentage of this team's cap and be asked to do more offensively, aren't these changes? And shouldn't that then correspond with like a change in, I'm not saying be a different person,
0: well, yeah, I think
2: but learn from what he's been?
0: I think you're asking two different questions to me.
2: Okay.
0: Am I changing for this group of guys or am I changing because I'm growing older? Like Jalen Hurts as a human being can continue to evolve and be the person. But if you're changing just to make sure you fit into that space, you fit into that world, I don't need that. I don't need you to be something. Like I remember 2023, the big thing was made about him on the sidelines not showing emotion. And I remember going back and forth with South Junior Spat at the time. And it was like, that's who he is. Like, I can try and make him this demonstrative Tom Brady I'm screaming at guys. I don't think it comes off as authentic. I don't think it comes off as Jalen Hurts. Like, if he starts screaming at guys, what is your then perception of it? Now he's the guy that's not your friend and also the guy that's yelling at you.
2: So evolve, not conform.
0: Yeah,
2: where
0: that's
2: we're basically
0: where I'm at.
1: I want him to evolve as the player. But like Ray said, a couple different conversations happening. I think he needs to evolve as a passer. I think we all would agree with that.
0: Right.
1: Take a step in that right direction.
0: Is that a 95-5 poll right there? If we did, what would you prefer Jalen Hurts changes as?
1: Easily.
0: Person or a passer?
1: Yeah.
0: Passer going to win? All right. I do want to get to what Howie had to say, because he answered a number of questions that I was really, really intrigued on. Let's go to the two that I think fit the most for what we talked about yesterday. You guys, and I'm with you guys in this, but it was definitely a Sean Brace, Connor Thomas-led discussion about the top two draft picks this season contributing to the team and whether or not you need that. Howie Roseman was asked about, hey, man, Mekhi Lemon was hurt. Eli Stowers has been really dragged under the bus over the last couple days in terms of reporting about him at camp. What do you expect from these guys, and what's fair to expect from these guys?
4: Well, again, you know, this is the only business that you look at how guys are doing right away, and sometimes there are early judgments made. Any other business, there's a long-term view, and we see it on our roster, you know, guys, how they developed over 2, 3, 4 years, and I understand there are big resources into those guys, first and second round picks, tremendous confidence in who those guys are as players, what their skill set is. You know, obviously they had some setbacks here physically. And we looked at that as a staff and a group and, maybe can figure out some changes here to get those guys going a little bit, sooner as from skill position perspective, but don't have any doubt about what they're going to be in the NFL over time. And, still believe that they're going to contribute to our 2026 team.
0: And Sean Brace, you have something that makes you a little less concerned about, the Eli Stowers, Mekhi Lemon development, because you were trying to talk yourself back into the world of which everything's okay.
1: I don't know if I can necessarily get there with Eli Stowers just yet.
0: Okay.
1: Mekhi Lemon. Sure.
0: Yeah.
1: Eli Stowers. I'm concerned, but I did just see this. This gentleman did tweet out Trey McBride, who was dominant, to say the least, last year. He was a healthy scratch week one as a rookie, and he had just 3 total receptions through week 9 of his rookie season. McBride was also a horrific blocker, 113 out of 136 for the PFF run blocking grade for all you people out there. All you, I got a new one for you guys, too. How about this one?
21: This is for all those nerds on Twitter.
1: Yeah, that's right. All you nerds on Twitter there.
0: Good.
1: So he makes the case that this position takes time to develop, and I think that that's what Howie said yesterday, and I totally agree.
0: Cool. You get 365 days. I got Dallas Goedert right now. I'm not going to have Dallas Goedert next season.
1: And I think that's the right way to look at it.
0: This, you know, the expectations in Arizona, a little different than the expectations here. I'll give you 365. I don't need you to be the top tight end this year.
1: Hey, they booed Marte yesterday.
0: No, they did. Yeah, I got to give Arizona credit. Yeah. I didn't think they had that in them. I didn't think that was in the Diamondbacks fans' bag right there. All right. On top of that, there was a question asked yesterday, which I had asked. Hey, man, this is usually Howie season, right? The last trade they made, I think, was literally the A.J. Brown trade, June 1st. It's been a while. We don't usually go through in August where it's this quiet for Howie Roseman. It was that quiet for Howie Roseman. It's now September. Why was that the case?
4: From our perspective, a lot of conversations with every team, almost every team. There's a couple, maybe not so much. But I think that when we were talking to these other teams, the players they were interested in felt like we were going to hold on to. The players maybe we were interested in, maybe they felt the same way. With the way that practices went and the games went, there wasn't an opportunity to do some of the player-for-player trades we like to get kind of looks at guys just because of where our numbers were. You know, I think you guys know me well enough to know that like the action and was trying, but it just didn't make sense for us at the time. We would have just been doing it to make a move.
0: Dude, 2 things out of that. One,
1: like the action.
0: I like the action.
1: That's my guy.
0: I like the action. Oh, him saying I like the action's great. And secondly, we talked to all the teams. Well, most of the teams, a couple of them we don't talk to. I'd love to know who is on the do not call list. Do either of you have in your contacts, and Sean, maybe we'll let you plead the 5th on this one.
1: Oh, it's still in there.
0: The do not call, is there any contact in there that is literally labeled do not call?
1: Some other maybe words were used, but yeah, similar.
0: Similar.
1: Yeah.
0: Connor, do you have a do not call on your contact
2: list? I think I have some parentheses behind some names. Yeah.
0: Okay. Yeah. I'm just curious who gets those parentheses in Howie Roseman's world. You know, the hey, do not call. Do not pick up the phone. Or a... yeah, call a different general manager before you call this one. You know, I'm just curious. Because Howie's got the... I talked to all... well, most. Most of the general managers. I understand him not making a move. You know, you don't make a move just to make a move. But I was surprised. There's still holes on this roster. I guess this is a September... like, we'll see it in the middle of September after the first game, after the second game. I can't imagine we go to the deadline and Howie has not made a trade from June 1st to the NFL trade deadline.
1: I would agree with that. I would also say that I think the book is written, and I think a lot of general managers out there know that they might get fleeced if they want to tango with Howie Roseman. I think that's part of it.
0: At some point.
1: I think that's part of it. My guy likes the action. You know, if you like the action, you're firing up the app and you're ready to place a wager. You know that. You're ready to take the ride down to Live Casino and hang out or parks or AC. You like the action. You can't just put that away and stash it. No,
0: yeah,
1: that's who you
0: it.
1: Are.
0: He did trade for Jacorian Bennett and Michael Carter, and I'm not exactly looking. Those are two guys that are like game-changing, life-changing players right now. Like, for some of these guys, you're just trading someone because you don't have a roster spot for him and how he sees value in them, and you might get a draft pick out of it.
1: You could be like the Dolphins, who signed seven people off a waiver.
0: Yeah, that's a tough scene.
2: Tells you where their team's at, huh? But the Howie Roseman fleecing people thing is not a new phenomenon.
1: No,
2: it's been on for a while. So I don't buy the whole, well, teams are not answering the call or don't want to talk.
1: Would you pick up?
2: No, I wouldn't. But
1: thank you.
0: I pick up the phone.
2: I'm very easily impressionable. Ray Dunn can get me to the bar at 10 p.m. on a Sunday. I should never answer my phone.
1: Was it that late?
0: It was 9. It was 9 o'clock.
1: Man.
2: Right. 9 was arrival.
0: Yeah.
1: Damn. Connor gets a lot of credit for saying, all right, I'm in.
2: I'm a foxhole guy.
0: Oh, Connor gets a lot of credit.
1: Yeah, he does.
2: We'll move on.
0: Yeah. Let's not give Connor more credit than he deserves on that one.
5: Hey, Ray.
0: Sure, he was real bummed about going to the bar on a Sunday night. Certainly didn't work out for him. All right, coming up, Bruno Mars plays tonight at Lincoln Financial Field.
1: That's tonight.
0: That is tonight. First of two nights, I believe, right? It's two nights for Bruno Mars this week?
1: There's two. Back to back.
0: Back to back. All right. I saw something on my timeline last month from our buddy Brendan Gunn, who I love. And I'll be at his wedding. Connor, you'll be at his wedding as well. I can't wait. Next month, Brendan Gunn gets married. The issue is there'll be no Bruno Mars on the playlist. And it's funny, I asked Sal Chunas on his walkout, what do you think of Bruno Mars? I like him. My wife can't stand him. Bruno Mars, I did not realize, was a polarizing artist. We're going to have the Bruno Mars debate and also catch up with B-Gun and everything he's been thinking about Philadelphia sports. DJ Sean Brace versus Brendan Gunn on Bruno Mars. That's coming up and everything B-Gun's thinking about. What's going on in Philadelphia sports? Brace and Dunn, 97.5 The Fanatic.
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2: A tight win in Arizona. I'm Connor Thomas, and the Phillies kept a hot streak going last night in a tight 2-1 win over the Diamondbacks, and they found a way to get it done with the bullpen, who has been much better as we look back at the month of August. Five relievers combined for four shutout innings. Aaron Nola went five innings, one earned, continuing his strong stretch as well. In game two is tonight against the Diamondbacks out in the desert.

0: four quarterbacks, most important position in sports. Feel like all those guys have value for our team. Obviously, some is short-term value, some is long-term value. And so just as we went through, thought it was the right thing to do for our football team.
1: Very atypical of them to carry that many. Only four teams in the NFL have kept four quarterbacks. We'll see if the Eagles have any additional player moves that they're going to make before the season starts. We'll talk to Jeff Mosher of Inside the Birds about that coming up at 1 o'clock and looking forward towards the season. We're just a little bit away from football getting going in earnest. 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

0: of the Fanatic, Bruno Mars, tonight and tomorrow night. Two shows. I assume both are sold out.
1: No. In fact, no? Tickets are way cheaper than what I thought they were.
0: Are they secondary or are they?
1: Yeah, I'm sure.
0: All right, well, then they might still be sold out. Like people who can't go now?
1: $95 will get you in the house.
0: $95?
1: When these tickets first came out, Johnny's going.
0: I remember, yeah, because he was freaking out about getting tickets.
1: He dropped an arm and a leg to go.
0: Mm, and now you only have to drop, like, your pinky finger.
1: And guess what? It's supposed to rain tonight. Really bad.
0: Oh.
1: Really bad. It's pretty muggy.
0: That's actually good for me to know, because I'm supposed to be outside tonight, so that's good for me to...
1: Oh, I don't know if that's taking place.
0: Yeah. But we'll have to do it inside. It's fine.
1: Yeah, and that stinks. Like, I'm just saying, from the cheap ticket perspective, I think you could probably get in the house even cheaper. But when these tickets first came out, yeah, this was the hottest tour out there.
0: Yeah.
1: Don't tell B-Gun that.
0: But no, don't tell B-Gun that. Can I tell something to B-Gun?
2: Absolutely.
0: Is he there? This guy is our most underutilized asset at the station. A guy who I absolutely love, and Brandon Gunn, who I want to get how he's feeling about Philadelphia sports, but ultimately we're having him on today because I saw about a month ago he put in the request, no Bruno Mars at his wedding. And I'm looking forward to attending the wedding. I'm hoping my invitation isn't revoked with this segment if it goes poorly. But B-Gun, how you doing?
3: What's going on, guys? I mean, you guys laid it out there pretty well, right? Cheap tickets. Even Mother Nature hates Bruno Mars. It's going to rain tonight. Like, I'm not out here alone, am I? even the nature hates him.
0: So do you hate him, like, just in general? Or is this a specific, hey, listen, none of this on my wedding night?
3: No, I hate Bruno Mars's music in general, dude. Anytime I'm out on a wedding dance floor and 24 karat gold comes on, my body just sits there and sulks. I was vibing. They were playing The Killers, you know, Kendrick, Kanye, whoever else. I'm loving it. It just sends a shiver down my spine. Don't believe me? Just watch. Like, it's terrible.
2: It's a little better when he sings it.
1: Yeah, just a little bit. He has a song, Marry You. Gunner, like this is crazy. Like, I'm not here to tell you you're wrong, because guess what? It's your wedding. You can do whatever you want. I'm fine with that. And oh, by the way, a DJ will be fine, because you get a list of songs you don't want to play. Like, for me, I know YMCA. Like, I wanted none of that. And I actually still have my wedding playlist right now on my phone from 2017, where there are two Bruno Mars songs that I allow the DJ to play. More on that a little bit later.
3: See, the way I look at it is I put Bruno Mars up there with the chicken dance, with the YMCA.
1: Wow.
3: Like the DJs I got for my wedding, their thing is called No Macarena. Like, I don't want the Macarena. I don't want Bruno Mars. Like, if I ever live another life, get another profession, I may start a DJ company, no Bruno Mars. And I think I'll sell out.
1: Wild.
3: Like, and it's not just my wedding. Any wedding I go to, and I immediately hear a Bruno Mars song, I stop and I get off the dance floor. I don't care if the bar is jam-packed and I have to wait 20 minutes just to get a drink. I'm finding something else to do.
1: So Prince, Stevie, Earth, Wind & Fire, Usher, you're okay with all that. But Bruno is where you're drawing the line.
3: Those are classic acts. Bruno Mars has no classics. He is nothing.
0: No classics.
1: Man, Uptown Funk and 24 no. Magic are close as it gets.
3: I don't believe so. Now, I will tell you this.
1: Treasure.
0: That's a good tune,
4: When
0: too.
4: I Was Your Man, Leave the Door Open,
2: Just
4: man.
2: The Way You Are?
3: No. Like, the only thing he should have done is, you know, fallen on that Grenade song about a long time ago, so I didn't have to hear his music ever again.
1: Oh, man.
3: Now, I'll say this. I am contemplating putting one song on, because I figure at some point I'm going to have to go to the bathroom, so I need something to get me off the dance floor. So maybe the Bruno Mars will do it.
1: She's going full Vic Fangio. He's down
0: so,
1: on Bruno.
0: You hate Bruno Mars, just the sound of his music. That's what it does it for you? Is there a fraud element to it? Like, I'm trying to get to the core of this disdain. Did Bruno steal, like, an ex from you? Like,
3: I wish.
0: You run into him in Vegas?
3: Right? I mean, live the march. No, man. I mean, he's broke. He has a gambling addiction, and his voice kind of sucks.
1: Allegedly.
0: Allegedly. That's all alleged.
1: Allegedly. Yes.
3: The guy can't leave Las Vegas until he's dead.
1: Well, It's crazy from a DJ perspective. Again, it's your day, so there is no pushing back on that. I just find it surprising because he does have some tunes, and yes, people will be joining you on the dance floor. A lot of ladies will be on that dance floor when
0: doesn't care about the ladies on the dance floor. He's got the lady now for the rest of his life.
1: Ray, Connor, are you guys going?
0: We're going.
2: I would like to care about the ladies.
1: Thank you very much. I'm speaking on your behalf there. That's what I'm doing.
0: I know other
3: You're
0: songs.
3: Telling me Bruno Mars pulls the ladies in?
1: Yeah.
0: That's a great question. That's actually the answer I want. That's what I want out of this segment. I want to. Who's the biggest Bruno Mars fan out there?
2: My sister-in-law banned Bruno Mars from her and my brother's wedding. So this
1: really?
2: Is not a new thing.
3: I got to meet her. I got to meet her.
2: She's taken. Calm down.
1: This is a thing.
0: So it's he.
1: This is a thing. Yeah, like I'm shocked by this. I really am. Like I've because my wedding, I definitely had songs. I'm like, no, please stay away from this. But Bruno Mars is legit. Bruno Mars, you know, played Super Bowl not once but two times. Two times he was on.
0: What'd
1: the Super
0: you do
1: Bowl
0: for those time. Super Bowls, B-Gun? Yeah.
3: I think I went to the bathroom. Right?
1: Oh,
3: like, I don't recall these. I don't remember these ones. Like I remember Katy Perry, classic. She'll be on the wedding playlist for sure. Lady Gaga, classic. Hell, even some Black Eyed Peas.
1: Oh, let's get
3: Classic
1: the party started.
3: Super Bowl winners.
1: All right.
3: But no Bruno Mars. Like, come on now. The only song I'll play by Bruno Mars is Nothing on You by B.O.B., and it's just because he's on the hook.
1: Well, come on. You can't have it both ways. Either you're anti-Bruno or you're not. All right? So
3: that's a good point. I'm taking it out of the playlist. First off, it's not wedding night material.
1: Yeah,
3: but
1: I'm telling you how to run your own show. Ray brought up the fact that you're like literally having a week-long festival for your wedding. Tell me about this, B-Gun.
3: I mean, we're having the night before, you know, welcome drinks, a lot of out-of-time family. Now, my fiance, wife-to-be, her dad's 1 of 10, her mom's 1 of 8. So they own half the state of New Jersey. They own half the country. It's a million of them. We're trying to talk to people so we're not pressured the wedding day. And then the day after, why not just get hammered again at McGillin's? Like, that sounds like a good idea to me.
0: So it's funny because I brought that up to Brace, and my exact reasoning for I'm attending everything is, well, why not the day after? You might as well get up and have a couple drinks with them again.
3: College football season, 12 noon. Come on. I think the Irish are playing that day. Get me fired up.
0: All right, maybe he lost me.
1: Festival.
0: Maybe he lost me on that one.
1: Love it.
3: I'm getting a text as we speak right now from my guy, Matt Dunn, saying there's no way your wife-to-be hates Bruno Mars as much as you.
1: Yeah.
3: So I guess he's listening to the program.
1: I would agree with that. I don't think anybody, I've never heard of anybody not liking Bruno one, but that's crazy because Connor said that he's got a family member that banned it from their playlist.
0: No, he's a polarizing guy, apparently. I just was opened up to this world by Brendan Gunn. I had no idea that Bruno Mars is a polarizing artist.
3: I just don't understand it. Neither does Mother Nature. It's going to rain tonight. And now you're telling me I'm getting stuck in traffic, leaving my job because of Bruno Mars? I hate him even more.
0: All right, real quick here, since we got the Bruno stuff out of the way. Phillies, are you officially buying back in? Are we allowed to just let the past be the past and put the baggage aside? Are you all in on this team now?
3: I got to see one more start from Zach Wheeler altogether, because no matter how you face it, like, if you don't have those three aces going, I don't think you're going anywhere. It's such a shame, though, that the lineup is finally coming around, seeing pitches, working out walks, just playing small ball. And now your strength for the past couple of years, the starting pitching, may be falling off a little bit. I see Zach Wheeler go out there and do it again. I'm all in. Bullpen or not, I think they found something at the plate. They just need the starting pitching. You need 2 out of 3.
0: Have you read the GQ article on Jalen Hurts?
3: No. Did it come out today?
0: It did. Now, we're going to ask that you read it. You were thrown out of Club Hurts last we checked in with you, I believe.
3: I mean, I don't know what's going on at Club Hurts anymore. We got a Tua guy leading the program.
1: Hey.
0: This is your opportunity to overthrow him. You want to try?
5: Misread the calculations.
1: I misread the calculations on that purchase. I was not thinking.
3: I'm contemplating getting a number 2 Jalen Hurts jersey. I saw it at Marshall's yesterday. I may have to get it. Now, can that get me back in the club?
1: Yeah, I'd buy one for me, too, if you can score that number 2 jersey. That's a throwback. I like that.
3: That's a classic.
0: Is it going to cost more than the Tua jersey?
1: It might.
3: It was $50.
1: Ooh.
0: Yeah, now you're back at the club if you spent $50 on a Hurts 2 jersey. You just have to explain that jersey for the rest of your life.
3: Oh, come on. This is awesome. That's a great jersey.
1: Well, I promise you this. Back over to the Phillies, when they get that parade in October, there will be some Bruno Mars played during that celebration, all right?
3: Absolutely not. Now, here's the conundrum I'm in.
1: Yes.
3: Here's the conundrum I'm in. If they do get it together and the World Series goes six games or more, World Series Game 6 is my wedding night, and it's at Crystal Tea Room, which is at City Hall, which I'll have a great time.
0: He just gave out the full
3: I don't know about
0: plan.
3: My great aunt.
1: Oh, and the after party is at McGillin's the next day. I'm showing up to that. I didn't even get an invite. I'll be there for
3: come
1: that.
3: Through.
1: Yeah,
3: come
1: baby.
3: Through.
1: I'll be there for that.
0: Yeah, listen. You could be in a real tough spot with that Game 6 of the World Series. I'm going to go like Captain Clog here and say, let's wait until we get to the World Series before I start freaking out about how your wedding's going to impact the World Series.
3: I mean, that's why I set it up in October, right? Because I can't be heartbroken either way. Either the Phils are in the World Series and they're playing on my wedding night, I'm ecstatic either way, or they lose and I'm still getting married.
1: Yeah.
3: So it's not going to hurt me.
0: Wow.
3: And they're not playing on my wedding night, so I'm the main attraction for all 10 days of it.
0: B-Gun getting a ring either way.
1: Nice work.
0: Good for you, Brendan Gunn.
3: Correct.
0: Thanks for popping in. I want to make sure you get back. You know, it's your lunch break. I don't want to take your entire lunch break.
1: Be gone,
0: you
3: the
1: man.
3: I might be on the clock. Might be on the clock. Getting paid double time.
0: Your boss is listening right now. He's working hard. Thanks for joining us, Be Gone.
3: Love you guys. I'll talk to you guys soon.
1: You're
0: Brendan
1: man.
0: Gunn. You can hear him. He's producing at least like one afternoon, I think, a week at this point. But also, obviously, weekends here on the Fanatic. And I think he's going to have quite the role coming football season. But I don't know how much of that stuff has been out. So I'm just going to say, yeah, make sure you tune to Brendan Gunn anytime he's on our airwaves. One of my favorites here at the Fanatic.
1: Love B-Gun. And I'm just looking at my phone. Oh, sorry, hit the play button there. I have a lot. So first of all, Silk Sonic is Anderson .Paak and Bruno Mars.
2: They make great music.
1: Yes. And Anderson is so talented, it's absurd. So he was able to create this new character, DJ Pee-wee, a few years ago. And he is now the opening act for Bruno Mars. So if you're seeing him tonight or tomorrow at Lincoln Financial Field.
0: I saw him listed on the...
1: It's DJ Pee-wee, and he is fantastic. So he is the other part of the duo from Silk Sonic. So I have that full album. The B.O.B. song, Nothing On You, got that. Finesse with Cardi B, got that. 24 Magic, that's what I like. Treasure, Just the Way You Are. Marry Me. Locked Out of Heaven, Be Gone. Locked Out of Heaven is a great tune. Bubble Butt, which is a one you might not know. Major Lazer. Anyways. Huh. Uptown Funk.
0: Sounds like I'd want to.
1: And Young, Wild, and Free with Snoop and Wiz.
2: Oh, yeah. I mean, that's one of the greatest.
1: So what? We get drunk. Yeah, man. Who the hell hates Bruno Mars?
0: Be Gunn.
1: Apparently.
0: I saw it, and I was like, when we need to have Brendan Gunn? Who I'd love to have on the program just in general. You know, I do enjoy talking sports with the guy. I think his the way he views the world is a very intriguing thing to me. Ever since I've known Brendan Gunn, the way his brain works has fascinated me. So to hear him breaking down Bruno Mars, I would love to do that more just with the sports thing. But I saw the tweet and I was like, I know he's going to go way over the top if we have him on talking about Bruno Mars. I did.
1: Oh, yeah. And I would assume... This is a 95.5.
0: Is it? I'd love to hear from people. 610-632-0975. Or maybe we'll throw the poll up on YouTube or on the Middays account. Like, are you a fan of Bruno Mars?
1: I got it open right now.
0: Is that the 95.5 question?
1: Are you a fan of Bruno Mars? That's not 95.5.
0: What's the question? The 95.5 question is that he has no classics. 95% of people would say he has a classic.
1: Okay, I'll put that up there.
0: Yeah. Does Bruno Mars have a classic song? That should be a 95.5 yes, no.
1: I just referenced six of them right there. Yeah. 24 Matt, yeah, 24 Karat is easily a classic.
2: Uptown like four Funk. Or five classics.
1: Uptown Funk is a classic. Right? Like, what year did Uptown Funk come out? A decade ago?
0: Well, you get the year that it came out. 610-632-0975. Davis Honda text line. How are people reacting to what they heard from Brendan Gunn?
2: Andrew from Churchville checks in and says, absolutely, we banned Bruno Mars and any other wedding famous songs from our wedding.
0: Woo, there's another person right there. All right, Andrew.
2: That sounds more like a popular song thing than a Bruno Mars thing, though, because he just said famous wedding songs. Norm from Mayfair says, Bruno Mars is very talented and good entertainment, but I only like two of his songs.
1: That's fine.
0: Okay.
1: Yeah, I just
0: are one of
1: them.
0: Those two a classic, Norm? Follow up.
1: 24 here and Uptown Funk, yes.
2: I imagine so.
1: 2014 Uptown Funk.
0: Leave the door open.
2: Yeah. Smoking out the window.
0: Skate. Smoking out the window.
1: Skate.
2: This I can't say the next
0: yeah.
2: one.
0: Yeah. I mean, come Great on. Song. Come on.
1: Beat Gun hates fun. That's what it sounded
0: what
1: like.
0: What else we got?
2: This texter says, you can't, Jeff from Fishtown, you can't hate on Bruno Mars and then mention Black Eyed Peas and Katy Perry. LOL. What a clown Beat Gun is. I think that's fair. They all live in the same kind of space.
0: Yeah, if you're hating on Bruno Mars but loving on Katy Perry, I got questions. I got questions.
1: Picked up on that one, too.
0: Yeah, I got questions.
2: Oh, but there is an answer there.
0: Yeah, all right. All right. Fair is fair on that question. Fair is fair on that question. So you can vote 975 Middays, our Twitter account. What's the poll right now? Does Bruno Mars have a classic song? Yes, no is the
1: that's what I'm putting
0: choices.
1: Up.
0: All right. We want a 95-5 result. Personally, I want to see that 95-5 result.
1: Bruno, a lot like Jalen Hurts, has been through a little bit. Long time ago.
0: I'm going to go Jalen struggles a little different than Bruno Mars struggles. I appreciate you trying to tie us back into sports here. I was going to get to VJ Edgecombe at the FIBA.
1: No, all I meant was Bruno's been through it.
0: A little bit.
1: In his beginning, a little something fell out of his pocket at a Vegas nightclub, and he ended up getting popped for that. And my guy, what did he do? He battled through adversity and put out Uptown Funk, 24 Karat hits after hits.
0: Yeah, see, he's got to be.
1: Super Bowl performances.
0: He's got to be a star in the sense that nobody mentions that. Like, his song's so good that everyone's like, yeah. The gambling thing, most people probably don't even know about that because the song's so good.
1: Yeah, the gambling thing is one that I've never been able to
0: verify.
1: And not so much verify. Like, who am I?
0: Yeah.
1: But I did see.
0: You're a reporter.
1: Dana White did say something. Hey.
0: You're a big J.
1: Got a little something a little bit later we're going to talk about in the 1 o'clock hour you might not want to miss.
2: I mean, the biggest thing about the guy is he's 5'5", and he's this famous.
1: He's a hell of a performer.
2: I love to see the short king succeed, but doing it at that height discrepancy, that's how you know he's got bangers.
1: He's a hell of a performer. That Super Bowl, I remember I did the show with John, and that's when John became a fan because of that Super Bowl performance. I believe I'm correct on that. Yes. Feel fact. Yeah, a lot of people are chiming in right now via the social media.
0: Oh, I love that. All right, I can't wait to go read the old Bird app. Something I saw on the Bird app yesterday. VJ Edgecombe, 25 points for the Bahamas in their FIBA World Cup qualifying win last night. They won 100-82. 7-for-11 from beyond the arc. You know, we could talk about the athleticism. I know the lob from Buddy Hield to him was the thing that went viral from it. The dude's shooting over 50% from three in FIBA qualifying events right now. And I mean, some of these, it's the, you know, summer workout videos at the gym. I'm getting a little irrationally excited for year two of VJ Edgecombe.
1: Well,
0: I know you've got the five that you have, and his role is not going to be the star of this entire group. But there are going to be nights where there's no Joel. There's going to be nights where there's no LeBron. You're going to need nights for him to be not the guy, but one of the top billing guys. And he's having himself a nice offseason. I'm feeling a little itch to show some love to VJ.
1: Not bad for the fifth option for this team. No, Ray, there is nothing wrong with that. And it's not fool's gold. This isn't Ben Simmons pulling up against a chair at some corner gymnasium in Southern California. This is at least against some decent competition. It doesn't matter. Like, that's what VJ has in his bag. And, oh, yes, it's only year two for him. We had Sam Ostrion, and
0: I remember that.
1: And Sam said the ceiling for VJ Edgecombe is Anthony Edwards. And if you're telling me that VJ has Anthony Edwards in his bag, who's averaging 28.8, could potentially be the MVP of the league. People were talking about was the face of the league. If you're telling me VJ Edgecombe could be that, that's incredible to think. Now, I never got there.
0: No, I haven't gotten there either, but I liked hearing it.
1: But it's year two.
0: Yep.
1: And I could picture it because the confidence is there, the shots there, the athleticism is there. Everything you like. And filling it up from downtown. Is LeBron James or Jaylen Brown gonna stunt this young man? I think that's the question we're gonna have here.
0: I disagree. Wholeheartedly disagree playing with those guys. He's gonna stunt him.
1: I kid. Yeah, it's great though. And that's why I laughed at whoever it was that said he's the fifth option. Oh, it was Draymond Green.
0: Draymond was trying to get him traded. Yeah. Draymond wanted him in Golden State.
1: And kid's the chosen one, man. He's a stud.
0: Speaking of confident guy, let's get shots up. Connor Thomas got the news at noon coming up next. What do we got in the news at noon?
2: We have a little AI tribute. Oh. We have a great way to end the ball game, and we're going to have a conversation about the best ways to end a sporting event for your team. And then we're going to have a little ESPN talk about the Mount Rushmore of ESPN personalities from a local podcast.
0: Ooh, all right. I like this.
1: Take it.
0: He's Connor Thomas. He's Sean Brace. I'm Ray Dunn. Brace is done. 97.5 The Fanatic.
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2: Phils stay red hot. I'm Connor Thomas. And the Phillies kept the hot streak going last night. A tight 2-1 win over the Arizona Diamondbacks. The bullpen was outstanding in the game. Five relievers combined for four shutout innings. Aaron Nola went five innings, one earned, continuing his strong stretch as well. But he left a little bit of a mess for Alex McFarland, who came into the game in the sixth inning with two runners on, nobody out, was able to work out of the jam. Nola lauded McFarland after the game.
6: That's pretty special right there. It's pretty awesome. Left them in a tough spot to come in. He navigated through it really, really nice. I mean, the strike out there, it was pretty awesome. He's got a lot of composure out there. Doesn't really pitch like a rookie.
2: Game two is tonight at 9:40 as the Phillies look to continue to build their playoff resume. Jesus Luzardo faces Eduardo Rodriguez. Howie Roseman met with the media yesterday to talk about the Eagles' finalized roster, discuss the four quarterbacks that he's carrying on the roster right now. We'll see if the Eagles add any additional players or make any more moves before the season starts. We'll talk to Jeff Mosher of Inside the Birds about that coming up at 1 o'clock and his reaction to the 53-man roster, who they kept, who they didn't, and what we need to know heading into the season. 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
9: There are places in our lives.
10: Oh, come on.
11: We still got the bed in there
10: around here. You know what? What are we doing here? What is the bed thing still doing in our return bed? Not you. This isn't you. You didn't put it in there, obviously, because you were upset about it when it happened. What are we doing here?
12: Wait, time out. Time out, though. But he is the producer.
13: I am the producer.
12: He's got to press play.
10: He should have seen it coming up in the rotator.
13: I pulled it out of the last one to play the Bruno Mars thing, and I meant to text Vito, and I didn't. We'll figure it out.
10: All right, partially on you then.
12: Do you have a new one that I say you could play out of Vox, but right now?
13: Yeah, we'll get
12: the rejoin.
13: I don't have it up right now, but we will.
12: This guy, he's
10: There's
12: on top of it.
10: A rejoiner?
12: Yeah, I got multiple. I'm firing
10: what are we
12: today.
10: Doing here?
13: There
10: what in the world is going on here?
13: What is going on back there?
10: What are we? Come on.
13: I get an email that says it's in the system and everything's good to go. I read that and I say it's in the system and everything's good to go. It's on me. I'm trusting people.
10: Where's Vito at?
12: No, this is not on Vito. This is on Connor. This is on Connor. What plays over the air, the producer's got to know.
10: All right, fair. But when you put something in the system, there's an end date for it. And that bed for Connor's bed was never going to be used again.
12: Might as well run it back. Let's hear it.
13: No.
12: Come on.
13: We're not running
10: it clicked
13: back.
10: Out of it.
13: That bed was thrown out yesterday. It's officially dead. No more mention.
12: All right.
10: Ridiculous.
12: All right. Let's,
10: unbelievable. Welcome back to Brace and Dunn. This is the 12 o'clock hour.
12: Do you want to hit just a music bed?
10: NFL
12: prime time, anything.
10: Over.
12: Come
10: it's
12: on.
10: Over.
12: Come
10: it's
12: on.
10: Over. It's
12: just,
10: over. The moment's dead.
12: Men in Black.
10: No, moment's dead. Nope. No. What do we...
13: I picked the one that would draw us the most off.

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2: They're not bringing me back for break. Whatever. It's fine. We're good. I want to go quickly to the old Bird app because we put up the poll. Does Bruno Mars have a classic song? Right now, not polling the way we anticipated at 95.5.
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2: 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YouTube chat also has it up right now, 76.24 as well. Exact mirror images of one another. If you want to get on those polls, we'll continue to break down whether or not Bruno Mars is a classic song, one of the dumbest questions we've ever asked. Coming up, I love Big Gun, but come on. Let's be honest here. You love him or hate him. He's got classics. Coming up, I want to dive back into the Phillies. I got some things from the last time they went 21-7 in a month. The last time they won this many games in a month. Almost 16 years. Try and take you back into that mindset. We'll get into that and also some good Eagle stuff as we get through the 12 o'clock hour. But it's noon. Well, it was noon 3 minutes ago. It's time for the news at noon.
4: It's the news at noon with Connor. It's not Ray Dunn anymore. I don't care what they say about them anyway. It's the news at noon, and that's that.
5: So we'll start off at the U.S. Open. I'm not sure if you guys are big tennis guys. I feel like Sean has some tennis knowledge in him. I'm not sure about Ray, though. Are you guys familiar with Naomi Osaka?
3: Oh, yes. Of course.
5: All right. Very, very talented tennis player. Also, certified ball knower after the way that she showed up to the U.S. Open. Dressed up like Allen Iverson. And that's something that, well, doesn't really cross over with tennis all that often. She talked about the inspiration behind that and why she's a big fan of AI.
6: Part of her inspiration, the great basketball player Allen Iverson. She talked about that last week.
7: For me, he's a trailblazer. I think he's also someone that I look up to a lot because he's kind of like done a lot in fashion, whether it's on purpose or not, but he's shifted the way that NBA players dress. And I also think like the whole conversation around clothes in sports and also just expressing yourself through style. I feel like it's he's someone that I look up to in that regard.
5: Allen Iverson, fashion icon.
3: I just have the image of Commissioner Stern choking on the bottle of water as he was sipping it at the game. Yeah, because he was. He absolutely was a trailblazer. The cornrows, and that's what she says. She had cornrows under her headband, and she had a sleeve as well. No doubt. But if I'm not mistaken, didn't they put in the dress code because of AI and such? Yeah, so Stern, I would just imagine hearing that. Yes, but AI, no doubt in my mind. You look at his influence at that time in the mid-90s.
2: His influence still today.
3: Still to this day,
2: people
3: as you're
2: still
3: seeing.
2: reference Iverson.
5: Yeah. I mean, there's a chance he's the most influential Philadelphia athlete in history.
2: If you want to go in the way he's influenced global sports, yeah, I don't know how many, like, I don't know how much. All right, let's go through this. In terms of the sport itself, yeah. I don't know. Is there an Eagle that you think would have that level of impact?
3: Jalen Hurts.
2: All right.
5: No.
2: Then we'll leave that be.
5: All right.
2: Phillies. Is there a Philly that impacted the sport in a way? Like, I don't know. Did somebody in 1915, a part of that team, impact the way the sport was played forever?
3: No.
2: Like, I don't know.
5: Yeah, guys had mustaches before Mike Schmidt.
2: Yeah.
5: Like, that just, it's got to be AI.
2: Like, Wilt, maybe for some of the rule changes, he impacted the way the game is played. But in terms of, like, the way the sport, like, just everything surrounded the sport.
5: Culturally, with the NBA. Allen Iverson, like, I don't think there's a comparison to any other athlete in Philly history.
2: I would agree with that. I'll take that one.
5: Yeah, so shout out to Naomi Osaka.
3: Yeah, your point is, though, correct, though, right? Because it's 2026, and here you have Osaka, who is... How old is she? She's not old.
5: I want to say, like, 25.
3: I was going to say, she's definitely... I'll take the under on that, but right around that ballpark. And for her to sit there and say that I want to do this because of AI, the influence he had on me, that says a little something there. Shout out to AI.
5: Absolutely. Naomi, she's 28, actually.
3: Oh, okay. I would have been that's a loser. I just like Howie, I like action. Can't win them all, Ray.
2: No, you can't. Absolutely cannot.
3: Where's my six-pack?
5: You got to take the
2: shot. That's true.
5: Yeah, dude, we got to figure that out. That's very important.
3: What out? Just buy the damn six-pack.
2: Now this is
5: I've been moving. You can't use that.
2: What do you got?
5: Next up, this is something worth cracking a beer to. If Sean Brace had one, he would, but Ray Dunn won't pay up.
0: Hey, crack the Red Bull.
5: Colton Cowser was out in center field for the Baltimore Orioles last night. Bottom of the ninth inning, they're taking on the Colorado Rockies. The ball flies out there at Coors Field, boys. And this one was headed towards a walk-off until this happened.
8: Pitches, but nowhere to miss.
9: McCarthy deep center field. Cowser racing back. Cowser near the wall. Jumps. Cowser! He made the catch! He made the catch! It might be the greatest home run robbery, game-ending catch you'll see in your life!
8: You got to be kidding me!
9: Unbelievable!
5: Just a great call there, robbing what would have been a walk-off home run for the Rockies. And it had me thinking, boys, what's the best way? Like, number one overall pick for way for your team to win a game, for a game to end.
3: I said it yesterday to Ray when we talked about Edmundo Sosa on Friday night. However, they were an away team.
5: Right.
3: So it would have to be, for me, walk-off grand slam bottom of the ninth. Easily. And pinch hit, too, if I could throw that into the conversation. Exactly what took place. Just give me the home turf in the bottom of the ninth, bottom frame, nothing better.
2: I think the desperation heave does it for me in basketball.
5: Oh, yeah. That's sick.
2: Like, if we're talking, especially if we're talking, like, tournament, like, the tournament heave that ends up winning a game, or even, like, just, like, regular season, like, an NBA guy just coming over half court and just, like, I need this with, like, 2 seconds left, firing away. That's probably the winner for me, even though the walk-off, it's hard to fight.
3: That catch was ridiculous.
2: That also, like, there's levels to the heartbreak there. I can't imagine many stuck around late in Colorado for that team, but the rain delay, the way you feel following that rain-delayed game last night, deep into the hours, you feel like you're about to walk it off, you watch him make that catch, like, there's an extra level of pain for you walking back into that dugout.
5: Yeah, thank God Schwarber hit his over the batter's eye against the Cardinals.
3: And the pain that we're all going to feel when the Orioles are in the MLB playoffs is they are now a half game out of the third and final wild card spot, with a great record of 69-69.
5: Nice. Very nice.
3: Two-time. Yeah, that's two-time nice.
5: I'm glad you brought that up. I didn't realize they were at the dueling 69s. Shout out the O's. It's getting wild. It's wet in the bird bath, boys. All right, we'll move on before I say
3: anything
5: else.
3: Did they trade everybody? Like, literally, did they get rid of
5: everybody? Yeah, Boston. Yeah, it's been a weird year for the American League East. Boston goes on like a 15-game win streak. The O's are all of a sudden in it. Tampa Bay can't lose. A lot of that action you might be able to catch on ESPN, and you've been able to catch Carl Ravitch talk about it a lot for years. We talked about his walk-off from baseball coverage with ESPN. He just had more of accommodations and everything at the Little League World Series. Well, have you guys heard of the podcast, Is This a Great Game or What?, featuring Tim Kirkton, some guy who works in this building?
2: I have.
5: His son Jeff and he do a podcast, and Tim was talking about Carl Ravitch. High praise here.
10: I think he's on the Mount Rushmore of the talent, as we call it, at ESPN. And when you've been on the air since 1979, as ESPN has, to be in the Mount Rushmore on ESPN, I think is really impressive. And I think Ravi's in that four-man group.
2: So the Mount Rushmore of ESPN.
3: Talent. There's...
5: Well, we don't really know the producers or anything, right? Like, we don't know the behind-the-scenes people.
3: No. I took it as what you're capable of on camera.
2: Oh, I took that as talent, just describing on-air talent.
3: Ah. All right. So you want to go with yours?
2: Stuart Scott feels like he's got to be lock, stock, and barrel on there.
3: Agree.
2: Chris Berman feels like he has to be on there.
3: Pretty easy.
2: From that point on, I could go a lot of different ways with this.
3: I know which way I want to go.
2: All right.
3: Scott Van Pelt.
2: SVP was...
5: He's up there.
2: Is in my consideration for it?
3: No one handles it better than Scott Van Pelt.
2: SVP has saved the SportsCenter brand in my eyes. Like, I feel like he's now the guy you look to tune into more than anyone else. Like, I will actively seek out SVP at night, where I think that... Especially that spot, if you fall asleep watching that, or you go to, like, you're watching that at night, it leads you into the next day of watching ESPN when you turn on your television. So I think for him and what he's been able to do, because ESPN was going through that, late 2010s, early 2020s malaise, he's kind of pulled them out of it.
3: A little bit of a hiccup. Yeah.
2: Yeah.
3: But you're right. No, I'm all about SVP.
2: So I'm in on the SVP. I'll take the SVP pick.
5: Are
2: I'll
5: we thinking like a off the wall, like a Kenny Mayne throw in there?
2: I was thinking Corso, potentially, because game day is probably, of their brands, Monday Night Football is, you know, what Monday Night Football is.
3: Mm-hmm.
2: But who do you point to?
5: Yeah, Corso's a good pick.
2: Corso could be on there for me. He also doesn't make enough appearances. I will be honest with you, and I understand the way people will take this.
3: Yeah.
2: I understand people get upset with me putting this guy on the Mount Rushmore because people don't like this guy. But the one guy that's kept the number one program on that show for over a decade at this point, throughout all the changes at ESPN, they basically handed the keys over to the guy, is Stephen A.
5: I thought you were going to say McAfee.
2: No, not going to be McAfee. No.
3: I will push back on that and say, I think I have to get a duo on there if I can cheat.
2: You want to do the first take of Skip Bayless and Stephen A?
3: That pretty close.
2: Because
3: Wilbon and Kornheiser.
2: All right.
5: Okay.
2: Oh.
5: A little PTI stuff.
3: I'm a PTI guy till this day. Always have been. The influence we talked about with AI earlier. The influence that PTI has had on this industry.
2: Yep. I will say, the Stephen A and Skip thing was so great, everyone tried to recreate it. Now, the downstream effect of that is what we've seen across sports media.
3: Did PTI have something to say about First Take?
2: There's a similar, I think there was more of a sizzle. There's like it's different strokes for different folks.
3: But
2: it's a different lane, I think, the two of them driving.
3: I'm not so sure First Take is happening without PTI setting the tone.
5: Right. Yeah, I think that's the jumping off point for all of the talking head shows, is pardon the interruption. I don't have Wilbon and Corners.
3: I like PTI. Still have their fastball, too.
5: It's a fun little nerd out conversation, though. I enjoy that. So that's the news at noon, boys.
3: Now, can we go over to my side of things with the talent, actual talent, like who's good at what they do? The talent.
2: I have a hard time. Yeah, okay, I understand how you're trying to differentiate the two, but go ahead. Give me your talent.
3: Pat McAfee's on that list.
2: All right, yeah.
3: Well,
0: I want blood.
3: He is. Tell okay. me I'm wrong. The well, guy is literally the most entertaining human on that channel. College Game Day. He revolutionized it. Some were saying it would have been changed.
2: All right. Yeah, I don't know. Like, his talent to me is I am what ESPN wasn't.
3: Gunner texted me and said that the DJ is playing nothing but McAfee at his wedding.
2: That sounds like a Gunner wedding to me. Yeah, sure, if you're anti-Bruno Mars, but pro-Pat McAfee slop.
3: Having some fun. No, I think
2: that... No, you could have that take. I'm just not going to go down that path. Of all the years that ESPN has been in business since 1979, you're going to tell me that of the four most talented people, Pat McAfee's there.
3: No.
2: McAfee's built an incredible brand. Yeah. He's been very authentic to himself. And what he is antithetical to most of what ESPN's been. And that works for him because he brings on an audience that ESPN had totally lost. So what is impact to the brand of ESPN? You can't deny.
3: Yeah.
2: I just don't think of the talented people they've had employed by ESPN over its long history, I would put them on my Mount Rushmore.
5: It's like when a big corporation moves into a small town. It's just like, oh, it's nice. We get more money into the economy here. This can potentially work for us. And then the next thing you know, the hardware store, the grocery store, and all of it's owned by the same company. That's McAfee. I liked him at first. Now you're doing too much, bro.
3: Yeah,
5: you could be here. You can't be everywhere.
3: That's just the way that they're going. But no, my only pushback would be PTI. They would have to be on there. And then... Berman. Berman's got to be on that list as well.
2: Yeah, Berman. Yeah. No, Chris Berman's got to be on that list. For sure.
5: I think it's Stephen A, SVP, oof, Berman, and then you got to go with Stuart Scott as the OG.
2: I'm okay with us dropping Stephen A for the PTI impact. I'm okay with that, especially considering they've been doing it the same format. Like, they have been able to stay and be them for much longer than anyone else has been able to stay and be themselves at ESPN. Like, it's one of those things, like, all right, what do you want to change about ESPN? Nobody's gone to PTI.
3: No. That 5:30 window, don't touch it.
2: Yeah.
3: Still number one. And they were trying to bump Van Pelt to 5 p.m. Think about that. If you got that, a little too short for my liking. And like you said, there's nobody better at the time that he's at. Remember when Hamlin was injured, almost passed away on the field, what he was able to do, steer the ship. Like, Scott Van Pelt just continues to shine year after year.
2: I could sign up on that.
3: And he's a great-looking human being. I mean, just gorgeous, in fact. some would say.
2: I'm going to let you continue with this. You want to go down on him?
5: Any further thoughts?
3: In my mind, I was trying to think of like what Stephen A. would say by not making, you don't want to have me on that Mount Rushmore? What are you talking about? Like, I was thinking about that, but the Stephen A. voice, but we'll pass on that.
2: Yeah.
3: Keep it moving.
2: Yeah, you work on that bit, and yeah. We'll get back
3: get
2: to it
3: back
2: at some
3: to
2: point.
3: You. Thank you.
2: All right. Phillies, 21-7 of the month of August. That is their best win total for a month in 16 years. Almost, at least. September 2010 was the last time they had a month like that. September 2010. Can you tell me what you think the number one song was in September of 2010?
5: Bruno Mars.
2: It was not.
3: Damn.
2: It was not.
5: Would have been great, though.
2: It would have been great, though. I was really hoping that was going to be the case.
3: 2010 number one song. I don't have even a guess.
2: Right. Love the Way You Lie.
5: Oh, Rihanna, Eminem.
2: Yeah.
5: Hell yeah. Song banged.
2: The number one movie. September of 2010.
3: Jeez, man.
2: The Town.
3: Great movie.
5: It still is if you're John Mazzola.
3: Ben Affleck.
5: It's forever number one movie.
3: That's a great flick. When they got out of the van and the cop is sitting there and he just looks the other way when they're all dressed up as nuns. Hopefully I'm not spoiling it for anybody. Great flick.
5: Came out in 2010, dude.
3: Catch it on TBS. You know how sensitive people are, right?
5: I don't think they're worried about spoilers.
3: That's a tremendous flick. And Ben Affleck doesn't get enough credit. He, I think, correct me if I'm wrong, field fact, he directed that, of course, acted in it, had a piece in writing it?
2: Sure. You're talking about a movie I haven't seen, so yeah.
3: Oh, you've Ray never seen Dunn.
2: Oh, my gosh. Ray has not seen a movie.
5: Yeah, but I mean, six. Come on now.
2: Oh, I haven't seen The Town.
5: You got to go home and watch The Town tonight. Between the end of the show and the Phillies game, watch
2: The Town. I'll put that on my list of things to get done. I'll get his six-pack before I watch The Town.
3: Drive. Yeah, how about this? American crime thriller film co-written and directed by Ben Affleck. Dude. Like, Matt Damon and Ben Affleck.
2: I'm sure they did a great job with it.
3: Have you ever heard of Good Will Hunting, Ray?
2: I have. Watched it. I'm good question hunting all the time.
3: Damn right.
2: We didn't get one of those from Big Gun.
3: No, we didn't.
2: Other things in 2010, September of 2010. That Eagles-Packers game, if you remember, the beginning of the Kevin Cobb era, which ended rather quickly.
3: Oh, yeah.
2: And those ridiculous uniforms.
3: Yep, I do remember those.
2: That was also the debut of one Brandon Graham in September of 2010.
3: Drafted out of Michigan.
2: So
3: Big Ten Defensive Player of the Year. I had some serious expectations for him, but Andy played him in the wrong spot, if I'm not mistaken, and it was just a very odd fit for what he was trying to do. And Brandon Graham, I was wrong on him because I did not see that coming. I was like, man, that's a bust.
2: You could get in line. There was a lot of us were wrong on that.
3: Yeah.
2: And also the final season of Two and a Half Men with Charlie Sheen was September 2010.
3: That's when the show died. Because
11: winning.
3: Yeah, Charlie.
2: Yeah, he made that show.
3: That was it.
2: Yeah.
3: Great show, though.
2: So I've never sat down and watched beginning to end. Great. I feel like I just kind of catch it on TV, and I'm like, this is like, I'm going to sit here and laugh for 30 minutes.
3: He's a lot like you. He was.
2: I don't think so.
3: That's not how I describe him. He did very well. Very well.
2: I wouldn't describe me and Charlie Sheen as
3: very successful
2: as guys.
3: Well, again, just Two and a Half Men. I don't know if his name was
2: even
3: Charlie.
2: The character on Two and a Half Men. I don't know how many similarities I want to.
3: Right, you got some tiger blood going through your body right now.
2: I'm all good. We come back. We got a lot on the Phils earlier. We'll dive back into it. Are we able to let the baggage go? Are we able to just dive back in and believe? We need the therapist to check in at 610-632-0975. Can you let the baggage of the past go by the wayside? And also, is a buzzsaw waiting for the Phillies at the beginning of the postseason, as much as I want to believe? Man, oh man. Did one of the contenders in the National League have a night last night? We'll dive into that coming up next. He's Sean Brace, I'm Ray Dunn. Brace and Dunn here on 97.5 The Fanatic.
3: Oh, but first, Sean Brace here for Blue Chew. Guys, listen up. 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
5: 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The Phillies had an incredible month of August, finishing it with 21 wins. Last night, their 21st in a 2-1 victory over the Diamondbacks. How about that for numerality? The bullpen was outstanding in the game. Five relievers combining for four shutout innings. Aaron Nola went five innings, one earned, continuing a strong stretch as well. But it was really those relievers who showed off last night. It was a good month for them compared to how they've been throwing this year. Game two for the Phils against the Diamondbacks is tonight at 9:40. Jesus Luzardo faces Eduardo Rodriguez. Howie Roseman met with the media yesterday to talk about the Eagles' finalized roster. He explained his decision to keep four quarterbacks.
12: Four quarterbacks, most important position in sports. All those guys have value for our team. Obviously, some is short-term value, some is long-term value. And so just as we went through, thought it was the right thing to do for our football team.
5: We'll see if the Eagles make any additional moves before week one. Jeff Mosher of Inside the Birds joins us coming up at 1 o'clock to talk about that. 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
3: I want blood.
4: I don't feel the same pressure I probably should with this song that I feel with Kashmir. Is that wrong? Is that maybe a sign of where I'm at in life when Bryce Harper's a Philly versus where I was at in life when Chase Utley was a Philly?
5: Nah, it's a time thing. Nostalgia has to set in for Bryce because he's still here.
4: Fair enough.
6: I think it's something with what you said, too. I mean, Utley's Utley. Harper is, you know.
4: What?
5: I mean, what? Harper's what? Not Utley. I know that sounds sacrilegious here in Philadelphia, but he's a two-time MVP lock Hall
4: when
5: of Famer.
4: When Chase Utley gave the most, he was giving the most in an intelligent way. Bryce Harper's reckless.
6: The most positive. Easily.
4: Sorry, I cannot laugh through that take.
6: The number one athlete in Philadelphia is Utley, right? The most loved, him and B-Doc. It's B-Doc or Utley, and then I would probably say it's Utley if you made me pick between the two.
4: Are we going to have to do a
6: Harper,
4: field of 64?
6: Harper is... Bryce Harper, damn, I better be careful saying this, because he could win a championship. Even Harper would tell you about the love for Chase Utley with the city. He references it. That's one of the reasons why he wanted to come here, because he was jealous of the 08-09 teams in Philadelphia and the fans loving them. So, like, I'm not saying anything that Bryce, but I don't want to say that Bryce will never reach that level, because you win a championship and it changes everything.
5: Yeah, it's not the Harry Potter, how dare you stand where he stood, Bryce Harper with Chase Utley. Like, I get we love Chase. Bryce will never be that guy, I don't think, but it's not like we're saying Garrett Stubbs. It is Bryce Harper.
4: I think there's an element to all of this where Utley came up and you got to be excited by the journey which Utley went on.
6: That.
4: And the fulfillment of that journey, watching who he was, having him be a Philly for so long, and like the end of that run not being something directly tied to Chase Utley and just more the nature of so many guys around him that just, you know, team got old. Bryce Harper arrived here, and his arrival here was not in a moment of you're looking for him to turn into something. It was, this has to be now when you win multiple championships because Bryce Harper chose here. Like I say it a lot about the, you know, excitement is replaced by expectations. You got the excitement, sure, of Bryce Harper getting here, but the expectations were weighed on him much quicker than they would have ever been weighed on Chase Utley. At least in my purview of it. And that's probably why it ends up being a different conversation.
6: I'm sure you guys know this. 8 years with the Phillies. Only 7 with Washington.
4: Oh, yeah. Oh, you go through the numbers now. He's a Philly.
6: Yeah, he's a Philly.
4: He's a Philly. That's what he wanted when he signed here.
6: It's pretty funny.
4: Now, I think his agent would have loved an opt-out clause and maybe a chance to make some more money, but that's a conversation
6: it's
4: for a different day.
6: Already been 8 years.
4: We're getting
5: crazy,
4: old, Brace.
5: Man.
4: We're getting
5: flies.
4: Old.
6: Tell me about it, boys.
4: Yeah.
6: Tell me about it.
5: Last thing on the Harper Utley.
4: Can't drink for 72 hours, not have consequences.
5: I had this argument with Salchunas back when I was on mornings. I have a vision in my head of if they win the World Series, does Harper do the world bleeping champions? Does he try and recreate that? Because I could just see him doing
4: that. I could see. Yeah, I would be curious whether or not he drives in that lane or some sort of Kelsey spinoff lane.
5: No, I don't think he's going to talk that long.
4: No, he's not going to give you that long.
6: I could see
4: more of a speech that's like a 30 to 45 second impassioned, we were doubted, bleep everyone else, I love you, Philadelphia, something else, like something to that effect.
6: Well, there was one thing that I know was happening with both Kelsey and Utley, and I don't believe it would be happening with Bryce Harper.
4: Mm.
6: So that's going to be a little bit of a tweak. Liquid
4: Fair.
6: Courage.
4: But
6: I could see Harper step into the microphone going, world champions, and then everyone thinking he's going to say it.
4: There you go.
6: But
4: there you go.
5: Maybe. Minus 10,000 lock, though, that the outfit for the parade would be the not elite shirt.
4: Yeah.
5: Yeah.
4: Like for sure. And also, lock of all time that Schwarber's going to be bombed.
5: Yeah, dude.
6: And you.
4: Wow. Dude, if it's anything like the Birds Parade,
6: Yeah.
4: When are they speaking? I hope those parade speeches come around 1 o'clock that day because I needed to hand that microphone to someone.
6: Since we're on
4: that's a conversation for a different day when I'm more secure about my employment.
6: Since we're on the Phillies, quickly on this, if you don't mind, Dutz put out a Instagram post earlier today where we talked about the Phillies and how you are all in, Ray. You're allowing yourself to believe.
4: I'm allowing myself to get back to being ready to be hurt.
6: I got a little bit more of the shine on the video from Dutz. Appreciate that, Dutz. Thank you. But it was Ray's take.
4: Okay, I got collaborated with on Instagram.
6: And I was basically, one of the things I said was they're peaking at the right time. I'm getting some slack over that. I'm getting some, no, man, this is too early for peaking.
4: I was wondering who was going to run with the too early thing. I figured we were going to get someone here. I thought it was going to be Colarulo that would end up doing that, of the peaking too early conversation. Part of the peaking right now is they've found a place in their schedule where they could steamroll some teams. And they've done just that. You know, they're sweeping teams they should sweep. And they're picking up wins they need to pick up. Like last night, they needed that win. So the peaking too early thing, I don't know. Like, I like them playing this well headed into September more than I'd like them playing this well headed into August or playing this well headed into July. Like, this is a good time of year for this to be happening. And I understand there's ebbs and flows, 162, marathon, all those things. To me, it's so much of the stuff I'm seeing that I hadn't been seeing from this team before. The approach at the plate, the bullpen pitching well. Like, they could be peaking, but peaking in a way that I've seen before, where Schwarber's just going nuclear and their top three pitchers are ensuring they win 3 out of 5 games baseline. It's different this way, and I like the difference in the way they're winning. So whether it's peaking or not, I'm a fan of the way that they're winning.
5: Yeah. I got to track down the Dennis Reynold peaking speech. We're going to be talking about this for a couple weeks. I peaked, the whole city of Philadelphia is going to feel it.
6: 9-15 in July. Forgive me not knowing what the record was when Rob Thompson got fired.
5: If 9-19.
6: Okay, so you can miss me on the whole peaking theory. This team has put it together, and I'll take it because
4: they're chasing too right now. That's the thing. It's not just that they're peaking. They're chasing these teams down. They're trying to chase the Cubs down. They're trying to chase the Braves down. They got something to play for. Like last year, they had something to play for, but ultimately, you know, you kind of felt secure in the fact they were going to go win the division. 2 years ago, at the start they got off to, they were going to get the division. Like they were going to, that was going to be all locked up at that point. Like, mm-hmm. They went into 22 and 23 with their hair on fire because they needed to go in with their hair on fire because they needed to make the playoffs. They had a little bit of that this year. I want to get to the Davis Honda text line. I got a voice memo in here. What do we got on the Davis Honda text line?
3: This is Danny from Bucks County. Listen, I just saw the Phillies' August schedule. Give me a break. Every team they played sucks. There's no team that they played that is even near 520 ball. But whatever. I'm sorry. They have to win the World Series. These teams are dreck that they've played. And the Phillies are a good baseball team, but they're a good regular season baseball team, okay? They don't have the medal. It's the same freaking team. So don't let yourself get caught up in this. Look at the schedule from August and see who they played. It's dreck.
4: All right, well.
6: So let's get his take on peaking too early.
4: Yes.
6: I think I know where he's going to go.
4: Ray of Sunshine has just come down on this studio. That was Danny from Bucks County.
6: Yeah, not Captain Clog either.
4: No, a different guy.
6: What are you supposed to do? At the end, you get a schedule. At the beginning of the season, you get a schedule. You got to play the teams in front of you. That's the cliche. It's the reality. This is a good team. They're winning on the road. They're coming back. They got good pitching, solid hitting. Like, things have changed. They made a move at the trade deadline. We could point to a few items that could poke holes in the opponent isn't all that good, and that's why they're winning.
4: And you can have that take on the month. The issue is if you win 18, if you go 18 and 13, if you go 17 and 14 in this month, it's like, all right, you had a good month. Schedule wasn't that great, but you came out of this month where you won enough games to keep yourself in that second wild card spot. Like, they're doing enough. They're winning 2 or 3. They take 2 or 3. They're sweeping teams. They're sweeping teams, coming back, finding ways to win in games they probably shouldn't be winning right now. And I refuse to look at that as a negative thing. Like, that has to be a positive thing for you. When I leave a game that you win 4-1 against the Angels livid, I'm okay to be livid, but ultimately you won that game. And you won that game, you found a way to beat that team. Good teams beat bad teams.
6: Yeah.
4: You're taking care of what you need to take care of in front of you. You're sweeping these teams. Yeah. You're running through them. Like, That's the beauty of what they're doing right now. I get it. You can't. This is a good regular season team. Sure, you're right. The pieces have they have slightly altered the deck in what we've seen over the last couple of years. Arise's change that we see to this team. You know, this version of Lizardo they've gotten is a better version of Lizardo than they've ever had. Like, there's things I could point to from this bolt. Like, Duran, you had him for a full season. That's beautiful. Do I know what Bolin's going to be in October? No, but I knew what Hoffman was in October. Do I know what Rayleigh? Do I know what, you know, what this version of Mesa? Do I know what McFarland's going to be? No, but I knew what Strom was in October. I saw what Kirkering did at the end of October. Like, there's different pieces to this that, okay, maybe you give me something, a different feel.
6: Yeah, and to him, just real quick on this, you'll have four against the Braves, three against the Rays, back against the Atlanta Braves, then the Cubs, or excuse me, no, that's the Braves. Sorry, I was looking at the Braves schedule. But yeah, seven games remaining against the Atlanta Braves.
4: Correct.
6: Big series coming up here against Labor Day.
4: You need to take one of the next two in Arizona? This is Diamondbacks at bay?
6: And the Diamondbacks are a good team.
4: They are.
5: Brewers, Rays, I mean, the Astros have the MVP in the American League, and they're a division leader. I know what their record says they are. The month of September is going to show you. We'll see.
4: We'll see. I can't do anything but, you know, tell you to breathe a little bit.
6: Yeah.
4: I'll try and breathe a little bit, too. We got some Eagles, I want to say news, but, like, for those that pay attention to the 69-man roster, because remember, you could have a 53-man roster, but with that practice squad, it's really a 69-man roster. We got some news with that coming up. We're going to talk to Jeff Mosher of Inside the Birds and Philly Voice at 1 o'clock. And a question I had based on our conversation yesterday, we've been focusing on the wrong thing. The answer to that for most people out there listening said, yeah, of course you have. Let us explain. This is Brayson Dunn, 97.5 The Fanatic.
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0: I'm Ray Dunn. Connor Thomas producing. We're going to talk with Jeff Mosher, Inside the Birds, Philly Voice, coming up at 1 o'clock about that 53-man roster. Is he expecting Howie's season? Is he thrilled that it's September 2? All the fun things with Jeff Mosher coming up.
1: Mosher likes the action, too.
0: Oh, he's a guy that likes the action.
1: Yeah.
0: For sure. Definitely a guy that likes the action. Speaking of action, we got contracts being given out left and right to guys that are kind of between being part of the active roster and not. We got the practice squad for the Birds. We also just got some Sixers news dropping down today, because the Sixers giving out some Exhibit 10 deals. They signed three of them. Taco Fall gets an Exhibit 10 contract from the 76ers. If you don't know Taco Fall, look him up. 7'6".
2: You have to look up at him.
0: Yes, you do. Everyone has to look up at him. Taco Fall gets a deal. Jameer Nelson Jr. gets an Exhibit 10 contract.
1: That's what I'm talking about.
0: And St. Thomas, who spent 2025-26 with the Bluecoats. So those are your three Exhibit 10 contracts for the 76ers. They could eventually get on to two ways. Depends. Something that came across a little bit earlier was the filling out of the practice squad for the Birds. And then getting the name that sticks out is Robert Longerbeam.
2: Oh, it sticks out.
0: Sixth round pick in the 2025 NFL draft by way of the Baltimore Ravens. Went to Rutgers, plays corner, had a standout camp down in Baltimore.
1: Oh, yeah.
0: But they had depth at corner, and he ended up out of a job. That was a little bit of news that came across. Go ahead. Have your fun, to you.
1: Yeah, I was just locked on the Exhibit 10. I can't say, you know, I'm a huge apron guy. I know all things aprons. I just was not up on the Exhibit 10. And when you start talking about Exhibit, my mind goes to Pimp My Ride. Great show.
2: Oh, yeah.
1: Great show, right? Great show.
2: Love Exhibit.
1: Yeah.
2: Great cameo in 8 Mile, too.
1: The other thing I would have is Jameer Nelson Jr., is he catching a contract like Bronny got from the Lakers?
2: Well, that's what I was going to say. This is perfect for all the people who are worried about LeBron coming in here and he's going to be running the operations of the team. Oh, Le GM. Well, guess what? Bronny's not here. Jameer Nelson Jr. is. That shows you who's still in power here.
0: Jameer Nelson, in power. General manager. And... yeah, I'm trying to think how things ended up shaking out, because Elton Brand ended up working for Harris Blitzer. Gansey got the president of basketball ops job. And Nelson, who else is the GM? Is there someone else that has GM title in there, or is there just 1,000 assistants? I'm trying to go through the front office.
2: There's just a lot of assistants.
0: Yeah. Which I think, speaking of assistants, they have like 6 assistant GMs now for the Phillies. We didn't talk about this last week, the restructure of their development of talent, whatever it is, the farm system, their... they've moved the director of the farm system to a new job. Now they're going to look for a director of the farm system because they want player development to, you know, increase. We could all say with our 2 eyes.
2: Yeah.
0: Hey, Alex McFarland. That guy right now is pointing Alex McFarland. Like, I see that talent developed. But they're looking for someone to run that. And it's like now they have – he got like an assistant GM job. There's like 6 assistant GMs. We have to find a new label in sports to describe what is someone who works for a general manager, because not everyone can be – the assistant.
2: Just slap senior vice president on it, like any corporation right. that ever exists out there. There's 4,000 of them.
0: I need new corporate speak in the NFL and Major League Baseball and the NBA and the NHL and Major League Soccer. Yeah. All right, new corporate speak.
2: We'll circle back on that.
0: Yeah, I'm focused on the wrong thing here. Like we've been focused on the wrong thing maybe all offseason. You talked about it yesterday with Saquon Barkley. And before we get to Mosher coming up at 1 o'clock, we've talked so much about the passing game. The running game this offseason has pretty much been like, well, offensive line needs to get healthy. That's about it. Oh, Saquon, has he lost half a step? We had a little bit of that conversation in the last season, but I don't think we've talked nearly at all about the running game this season. And the focus with the Eagles offense is passing games, we've got to get right. Passing games got to get right. We've got to figure out what they have in the passing game. For the running game to be better than a season ago, I don't think is a very high bar. But also to avoid the long third downs, the quick series, to get near what they had 2 years ago in the running game, is that maybe the solution to the issue that we have that's been right under our nose this entire time? That we've talked so much about fixing the passing game, that if the running game is just, again, good, I'm not asking for 2 years ago, this offense will hum and we don't have to worry about it?
1: I think it starts, as always, this team was built to run the football, Jalen Hurts being a part of that conversation. So, you know, that's where I always, you know, come to the thought with Howie Roseman and the roster being put together. It is. That's what they want to do. And majority of teams out there, even the LA Rams, want to run the football, then throw it, of course, and have success doing so. So, yeah, that's number one. But I don't think it needs to be. That was a top three offensive line. Some might say the best offensive line in the game, whatever. I'll let you big guys argue about that. It was really damn good. Saquon Barkley over 2K. We know that. But last year, look, he rushed for over 1,000 yards last year, and it was a down season, over 1,100 yards on 280 carries. He went 345 the year before with 2,005 yards. So, yes, I think for this team to have the success that we want and make life easier for all involved, Saquon Barkley needs to be the bell cow guy and the superstar that he is capable of. I'm curious. I'm looking up the DraftKings number now. I do have the first game against the Commanders. Saquon Barkley. Game one, Commanders, over, under. Are you going to set that number at, Ray? Where are you at?
0: 68.5.
1: Whoa, you're low.
2: Yeah, all I would have said 87.5.
1: 75.5 on DraftKings.
2: I'll take the over.
1: Me too. Yeah, that's if he doesn't get that number, I'm going to be a little...
0: How many times did he get that number last year?
1: It's a good point. That's a good point.
0: That's kind of where I come back to with this. And maybe it's not so much the, hey, I need you 4 yards, 5 yards. I need an explosive play out of the running game. Because you really lost that last year, which you had two seasons ago.
2: How did Kevin Petullo not keep the Saquon 75-yard touchdown play in the playbook? It worked every time in 24.
1: It's a really good play.
2: Yeah, they should bring that back this year.
1: It's because he was getting hit every single time he touched the football.
0: 16 regular season games last year. How many do you think Saquon went over 68.5?
1: Oh, no. Don't tell me. I'm going to say at least half.
2: Seven of them? Lower?
0: Six.
1: Jesus.
2: Yeah, it was bad.
0: He had 68 yards against the Bills, but his games in which he went over 68.5, 78 against the Raiders, 83 against the Lions, 88 against the Chiefs, 122 against the Chargers, 132 against the Commanders, and 150 against the Giants. No surprise that in the games where he went over 68.5, the team was 5-1, and the games he did not go over that 68.5, they were 6-4. So,
1: well, we are going to have an exercise for tomorrow. My guy Julian Edlow from DraftKings Sports will be on the show. One homework assignment for everybody on the show: you got to come with a Philadelphia Eagles future wager, and Julian's going to grade it for us tomorrow to give us their thoughts on whether or not that's going to hit or not. And if the people at home want to get involved too, go ahead and tweet us at 975 middays. Anything Eagles future related, we'll talk about that tomorrow.
0: We'll talk to him tomorrow. We'll talk to Jeff Mosher coming up next. Inside the Birds, Philly voice. He joins us. The 53-man roster, four quarterbacks, the tight end room. Will Howie make a move? All that to be answered and more. Jeff Mosher coming up next here on Brace and Dunn.
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2: A tight win out in the desert. I'm Connor Thomas, and that's what the Phillies accomplished last night against the Arizona Diamondbacks. They have now won 14 of their last 16 games, 2-1 the final score last night. The bullpen outstanding in the game. Five relievers combined for four shutout innings. Brooks Raley, Alex McFarland, Jose Alvarado, Ryan Kirkring, and Jawan Duran closing the door in the ninth. Aaron Nola went five innings, one earned, continuing his strong stretch as well. But he left McFarland in a little bit of a tough spot in the sixth inning. He talked about how big it was that the rookie stepped up.
4: That's pretty special right there. It's pretty awesome. Left him in a tough spot to come in. He navigated through it really, really nice. I mean, the strike out there, it was pretty awesome. He's got a lot of composure out there. Doesn't really pitch like a rookie.
2: Game two is tonight at 9:40. Jesus Luzardo faces Eduardo Rodriguez. Howie Roseman met with the media yesterday. He talked about the Eagles' finalized roster, talking about the decision to carry four quarterbacks and the like of that. We'll see if the Eagles add any additional players, make any moves. They did make one earlier today, signing Robert Longerbeam, a defensive back from the Ravens. So, Howie is awake. We'll see what they do and in what capacity. We'll talk to Jeff Mosher about that coming up next. 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
0: Sean, your thoughts on Jordan Schultz?
1: Why do you ask that?
0: I just, you know, it's a new program here. We have to have the voices we trust.
1: Yeah.
0: You know, we were the show you trust until they took that moniker from us, and now the moniker is never boring, which for a sports talk radio show, what a great low bar to set for us. Let's just get over that one, not be boring. But I'm curious, insider, like, do we believe the information?
1: I would love to give you more of an opinion on Jordan Schultz, but one of the very few people that blocked me.
2: Oh, hell
0: really?
1: Yeah. Yeah, I got blocked by Jordan a few years.
0: Did you say something about Hurts and you were upset?
1: No, he was throwing. So, of course, he's connected. He comes from the Starbucks family. The word on the street is that...
0: maybe some gift cards given out. Out there. That was reported. I'm not telling you something that's not out there.
2: I say fair is fair.
1: Any way you can get in that game, sure, because it's valuable to be an insider.
12: It's not like any other reporters are doing anything to get information.
1: You're right about that. So, you know, and I said something along the lines of like he's throwing something, you know, giving the state and the obvious, throwing it up against the wall, which was a little of that. And he got sensitive and blocked me, and I have no issue with that. But he's proven his worth over the past few years. I will give him credit where it is due. And as far as if you're asking me to rank the insiders, I think he's up there. He's on the list.
0: So you trust his information?
1: What is the information? It's a case-by-case scenario.
0: Okay. His information, because I mentioned the Robert Longerbeam signing, which is a corner that the Eagles have signed.
1: Going to need a jersey on that.
0: Yep.
12: Right next to the Landon Dickens.
0: Robert Longerbeam, the cornerback in which the Eagles have signed, who the Ravens let go.
1: Is it Longerbeam or
0: Longerbeam?
1: Beam. Even better. I thought it was Longerbeam, like Jack and the Beanstalk.
0: Beam. Like what you would walk on in gymnastics.
1: It's always good to have a long beam when you're walking in gymnastics.
0: Yeah, okay. Eagles been quietly canvassing the league for another cornerback in recent weeks. They now signed one in Robert Longerbeam, who is fully healthy after suffering a torn tendon last season. Quietly canvassing the league for another cornerback. Are the Eagles a little wary of the depth there? Is that more the question of, like, it's not a question about Woolen, right? This is just a question of who would be there if Quinion and Rick Woolen weren't there?
1: I would say that you always want the D word, depth, right? But there is definitely something going on with Woolen, in my opinion. I think, you know, sure. Has he been unbelievable every opportunity out? I think there has been some positives behind him. I was buying into a little bit more. I think the contract said as much, too, as well. But it wouldn't surprise me that if the Eagles were out there, who's the backup? Who are we talking about replacing if somebody was to go down, right?
0: Ringo? Jonathan Jones? Mac McWilliams made the team? Yeah, all right. I can see why they'd be canvassing.
1: Yeah, Ringo had an interception, but he's feels like he's a step slow.
0: Well, yeah, we've done the Ringo thing for so long at this point. It's a roller coaster. You know, it's not a roller coaster. Not a roller coaster at all, Shaw Brace. Our conversations with Jeff Mosher of Inside the Birds and Philly Voice. Certainly not the Keely Ringo of the men and women on the Eagles beat. Jeff, how are you this week?
13: Fellas, I'm good. How are you guys doing?
0: Ready for
13: some football?
0: Oh, we're ready. It's September. I can finally actually have takeaways from football games. It's nice.
13: Yeah. It's just...
0: Do we have Mosher? Do we lose Mosher?
1: Our connection is a little spotty. All right. A little spotty.
0: Let's give him a half a second. Let's see if we can connect better with him, because wherever he is right now, we are not getting a good connection from Jeff Mosher. And we'll get into the four quarterbacks, the roster depth. Just see if you can get him a little bit cleaner there.
1: Did you happen to see the Romo news that popped up?
0: I did see a statement from Tony Romo.
1: Yeah, a little something there going on right now. So. Seems like he's going to work his way back to CBS, but they're going to give him some time. Just quickly, I'll just say that he had, in part, saying multiple back surgeries led to a dependence on pain medication, and his efforts to get off those medications led to an over-reliance on alcohol.
0: So, going to rehab fully and then probably coming back to CBS at some point. So, yeah, hope the best for Tony.
1: Yep, exactly. Yeah.
0: It's nice, like, we finally got to put... kind of an answer to what was going on. There's been a lot of people speculating about CBS and what was going to happen with them. So nice to hear from.
1: Can we still play the drop though?
0: Because it feels like wrong at this point to do it.
1: I don't know, Jim.
0: All right, we'll get to that after we talk to Jeff Mosher. We can have that debate as a show coming up next. Jeff Mosher back with us. September football, it's here, and we got a 53-man roster. I'm curious for you, Jeff, just off the rip. A lot of people talk about the four quarterbacks on the roster. If we put that to the side, what was the most surprising thing for you at a roster cutdown day?
13: Probably E.J. Jenkins making it over Cam Latu, or just a different tight end, or just making it all together, and they went with that extra tight end. I mean, it doesn't surprise me that they went with a tight end. Another one, because we're not sure what kind of contributions you're going to get early on from the second round pick Eli Stowers. But Jenkins is not like Stowers. It's not like this is one replacing another. He's become a very good blocker. He's a converted receiver, but he's a big guy, and he's become a better blocker. So I think interestingly, he makes it because Grant Calcaterra has to start off on IR, or else Calcaterra actually might have made it over him, and that would have presented some other blocking issues among that group.
0: Would you have any interest in the reunion with Zach Ertz?
13: I've seen Zach before. You asked me if I had interest in a reunion with Zach. I've actually seen him since he's retired from the Eagles. He's good, doing well. I think it would make some sense. I mean, probably the type of guy, if you could do it, you would sign as a veteran practice squad addition. And if he's up to speed, you know, he's coming off of an injury, right? A big injury, big knee injury. And if he's up to speed and doing fine, maybe then you put him on the 53 after a few elevations. But I also don't think it's a game breaker here for them.
1: You know what I love? I love Reddit. right now, I see Jeff Mosher being discussed on the Reddit thread here for the Philadelphia Eagles.
13: That scares me.
1: No, man. You bring the information, and that's why they use it.
13: Oh, okay.
1: Yeah, Reddit's a good spot for the birds conversation. I always check it out. All right, so I did make the Reddit threads yesterday and the Facebook fan pages. Maybe Marks was stirring it up. So I want to test it, Jeff Mosher, see where you think I'm at with this as far as a warm take, hot take. I said the most important Eagle, I'll say to you, offense. And no, you can't use the quarterback because that's the easy one. Removing Jalen Hurts from the equation. The most important Eagle on offense this year is Dontavian Wicks. How warm of a take is that for you? And my reasoning is because it's obvious. I know what all those other guys are. Saquon, I know what Devontae is. Smitty's going to be the number one. I just don't know who's going to take the production that they lost from A.J. Brown. 1-2, and you want to talk about the defense being able to limit Devontae Smith if they don't have to worry about that number two wide receiver. Mekhi Lemon scares me a little bit. So my money right now is on Dontavian Wicks. What do you think about that one?
13: I mean, it's not like a boiling hot take. I mean, it's not one, respectfully that I would agree with. But I think that there are some other bigger question marks on offense as far as, you know, what you need to find out is what you're saying, you know, and or what your uncertainty is. And I think it really starts with the offensive line, you know, Landon Dickerson. I thought it was really interesting. The final practice, the real practice of training camp before the last preseason game, they were subbing him in and out with Drew Kendall. And he was the only guy on the first team that was getting subbed in and out. So I know, obviously, that could just be that they want to, you know, keep the mileage off him as much as possible, but you've got a couple of offensive linemen who've had injuries, and that was the only one. I still think we have to figure out what's going on. Not what's going on, but, you know, Lane Johnson obviously didn't play with the starters in the preseason and missed quite a bit of camp. It's a new offense. He's coming off an injury that really frustrated him. He couldn't come back from it. He tried. It's a foot injury that you're constantly doing your sets on. So to me, this offense will not work, Sean, if they don't run the ball well. And they can't run the ball well if the left guard's beat up, if the right tackle isn't as good as he used to be, or if he's also beat up or just not acclimating to the new offense. And then, you know, at center, I feel like Cam Jurgens has looked more like himself the last few years. But again, there's the whole synchronization, symmetry, continuity of learning a new offense. There were a lot of penalties in the preseason. I know we've talked about that a little bit. So to me, that is the bigger uncertainty, because at the end of the day, to your point on Dontavian Wicks, this passing offense is going to be heavily funneled through Devontae Smith, Dallas Goedert still. And I think that it's going to function as mostly a run first offense too. So when you're talking about Dontavian Wicks versus Mekhi Lemon or anybody else, you're really talking about like the fourth option in the offense. So it's not as big of a concern for me, but I do understand that losing AJ Brown and that deep shot ability and not really having another guy that's known for the deep sideline strike outside of Devontae, who's going to command a lot of attention, I can see how that would be an issue.
0: You mentioned there just how important the running game is going to be to this offense. It's August football. A lot of it's camp practices. The amount of takeaways you can have about the running game for this offense at this point, probably minimal. But for you, is there anything that stuck out about that running, about what you expect and anticipate from it under Sean Mannion in this new offense?
13: I mean, just like we're going to see we're going to see wide zone, which we haven't really seen from this team, but they will also still run the ball out of shotgun. They will still also run the ball up the middle because they have succeeded in there in the past. So it's not going to be like every single run is going to be radically different than in what they've done in the past. But I have noticed throughout camp that running backs have been used in the passing game differently. You know, they've actually run some kind of running back pass game routes, like Texas routes and angle routes. I think you guys saw in the open practice, right? You saw that Saquon Barkley sort of ran a wheel that became a corner. You know, it almost looked like he had a sight adjustment on that. I don't know if he did. You'd have to ask him. But I did see a more diverse set of running back routes in the pass game in camp, but until we actually see that happen in the regular season, I'm not going to make anything of it, because I've seen a lot of throws for the running back in camp before, and then it's not materialized in the regular season.
0: I told you, Jeff, you're the person I think of when I see them trying to get the running backs involved in the passing game. You're the first person I think of. We've had this conversation before.
13: Yes.
0: A conversation that we've been having quite a bit is about the backup quarterback. What'd you make of them keeping four quarterbacks, and is the backup quarterback on the roster right now?
13: Oh, yeah, the backup quarterback's on the roster. The backup quarterback's Tanner McKee. I don't think people remember this because it's very easy to forget, but the Eagles had Sam Howell on their 53-man roster all year last year, and he didn't play a single snap. But Howie Roseman was determined to make sure that he had a veteran number three, because if you remember in camp last year, before the Howell trade, the number three behind, you know, the guy behind Hurts and McKee was Kyle McCord. And when McKee fractured his thumb in the middle of camp, Howie didn't sit there and let Kyle McCord be the number two. Like, Howie's good at realizing you're one injury away from being one injury away from disaster. So that's why he traded for Andy Dalton. Now, I'm not saying he wouldn't move Andy Dalton, because Andy Dalton has not looked like the Andy Dalton that we've seen in the last few years. I mean, even last year for the Panthers, he wasn't that good, and they got rid of him to bring in Kenny Pickett. So how about that for full circle? But to me, the question is, why Cole Payton? The easy answer is development. The easy answer is he's a draft pick. But Nat's forcing you to hold on to an extra roster spot. You have your practice in an NFL is your starters get all the reps, right? So Jalen Hurts almost gets all the reps. Every once in a while, McKee as the backup will get some reps, but not a lot. So your scout team is run by who? Cole Payton, Andy Dalton? Which one of those guys is going to collect dust for an entire year and take up a spot on your roster, especially when injuries start to pile up and you need roster flexibility? That's the question. I get why they would hang on to Payton. He's got a lot of work, guys. I mean, he's fun to watch because he's like a whirlwind out there. But mechanically, he's got a lot of work to do. And a lot of teams, I don't know the number, but I know teams did not necessarily see him as a quarterback in the NFL. All right, they saw him as they wanted to see him at his pro day do other workouts, non-quarterback stuff, but he declined to do it, which is his right to do. I don't know if you guys noticed it, but in the preseason game against the Bengals, the last one, he was out there as the punt protector on special teams. So if they're going to use him differently like that, like the quote unquote Taysom Hill type, then yeah, I get being on the 53. If not, I don't really understand it.
0: Yeah, I did the point to the television immediately. I was like, wait, hold up. Who was that? That was just on the down there, running down there. I had to stop the TV and make sure I was not seeing things. I was like, they'd used him that way. So yeah, I picked up on that one. I'm very curious as to the actual role going forward for him. If they're keeping four quarterbacks, he can't just sit there and, like you said, collect dust.
13: But they've done it. That's the weird thing. They've done it before. I mean, we've seen them do it at running back, right? I mean, A.J. Dillon and Rashad Penny. And I think a lot of people thought that Carson Steele was going to be like the next guy to make the 53 and then just sit there all season long waiting for his number to be called, taking up a spot on the roster and never actually see the light of day.
0: He's able to take up that spot on the 53 if he doesn't bring in a vibes bunny. All right, I'm okay with Carson Steele. I'm okay with whoever wants to stay on the 53. No vibes bunny.
1: Ooh,
0: all right.
1: I forgot about that one.
0: I haven't.
1: Jeff.
13: We need to do a whole show on vibes someday. I got a friend who still blames, you know what I'm going to say, right?
1: Stubbs at the pool.
13: Yes. He absolutely believes that Stubbs cost the Phillies a chance.
1: People were tweeting me last night about it because they showed the pool before the game even started.
0: Dude, they showed the pool so much last night. I was like, stop with the freaking pool.
1: All right, serious question for you, Jeff, because you're the guy we trust. We talk to you weekly.
13: Yep.
1: Howie Roseman steps up to the podium yesterday and says that he has tremendous confidence in both rookies, Stowers and Mekhi Lemon, 20th and 54th overall pick of this previous draft. What are you seeing? What's your best guess? And I want to start with Mekhi Lemon from Friday. Mm-hmm. He had no burst, no separation, and that was the biggest thing for me. I'm not sitting here saying he's a bust, Jeff, but what was your takeaway from Mekhi Lemon, and in your thoughts, should Howie Roseman have tremendous confidence with Eli Stowers?
13: Yeah, and I think what Howie said, if you go listening to the whole thing, was like that he has confidence that they will be good players when it's not like that. He talked about being patient and can't judge them right away. So that was also his way of saying, hey, if it's not year one, we can't just throw this thing out and call it a failure. Although you would like to get production out of your first and second round pick, some level of it in year one. I think Mekhi just looked to me like a guy who was rusty, who hadn't played a game like that in quite a while in a stadium. You know, he obviously could have caught the pass that became an interception. He muffed a punt that he recovered. He showed okay separation, not great separation. I don't think it was bad route running. I just think he's not up to full speed yet. And that's the kind of benefit of this extra week that we got before the season opener. So he's got a little more time. I don't think he'll be a major factor week one or week two. I would probably, Sean, start to get concerned if he didn't become a bigger factor by week four, five, six, you know, because that's when the conditioning and should be there and then the natural ability should kick in. Stowers, I think it's going to just take more time, like it did with Zach Ertz, right? It's just going to take time because unlike Ertz, he hasn't even played tight end for more than 2 years. I mean, he started off as a quarterback. The physicality of the game is new to him, especially at the NFL level. And he's just going to, he needs work. He obviously is not a very good blocker. Now, should he be able to go out there sometime by October and run some routes and catch some passes? You would like that for sure, especially since he's taken up a spot on your 53. But I don't know right now if he's ready for that, and we'll have to just see. You know, I don't like to be like, no, he's going to stink. He'll be terrible. I know people are going to do that. There have been guys who I've thought that about and they wound up being good. There have been guys who I thought looked really good, wound up being bad. But there are sometimes guys like the Arthego Whitesides where they're bad and they stay bad, you know? So I'm not going to dismiss any kind of theory. I just think that Howie's right. You got to give this thing some time.
0: Coming from Howie's presser yesterday, last one for me, Jeff. I guess the idea of Howie's season being August and the number of moves he certainly made last August, and we get used to a very busy offseason with him, for it to be quiet on the phones in August leading the roster cutdown day, he was asked about it. I'm curious for you, if you were in the Eagles position ahead of the opener, even maybe looking 2 weeks into the season, if you were to make a move to address one position on this team right now, where would you address on this roster?
13: Yeah, it would probably be cornerback depth. I would want a veteran. You know, your 3-4-5 are, well, like Kelee Ringo, Jonathan Jones, Mac McWilliams, Kelee Ringo in some kind of order like that. I just don't know, because Jonathan Jones is 33 and he missed a lot of camp, and I don't know what he's got left. And it's hard to say when you miss a 5-week camp, like how much you really got left. So I would want to be more insured there. Now, that's a tough spot to find like somebody who's a good player on the street. I get it. I thought maybe Howie in the next 24 to 48 hours would bring in someone. I mean, I know he signed Robert Longerbeam to the practice squad. That's not really the veteran that I'm envisioning, but that's where I would address. And then if not, I would go the tight end route and try to bring in someone who's a little bit of more of a, they can block and they can catch.
1: Could I go 30 seconds more with Jeff?
0: Yeah.
1: Jeff, your thoughts on the Commanders week one?
13: Assuming that the Commanders make it to week one without losing 10 other guys, it's tough. They're really beat up on the O-line. I think defensively they have an opportunity to be a little bit better than people think, but again, they're beat up there too. Their best cornerback, Trey Amos, will not be playing the first 4 weeks. So honestly, they're a little bit of a wild card because if the quarterback plays like he did 2 years ago, he didn't have Tunsil 2 years ago and he played really well and they won 12 games. But, I don't like the quote unquote vibe around them right now because they're just really ravaged by injuries.
0: Vibes with Jeff Mosher. Sounds like a segment. Sounds like something we got to do going forward. Jeff, we will talk to you more about the Commanders coming up next week, but as always, we appreciate having you.
13: All right, guys. Take care.
0: Jeff Mosher, Inside the Birds and Philly Voice, join us. Cornerback depth. Robert Longerbeam. He's a part of your cornerback depth. Need more of it, according to Jeff Mosher. I guess now looking at the rosters, that's something out of the 53 maybe we didn't look at yesterday that could be a concern. I think maybe the top-end talent there doesn't make you think too much about that position. Yeah, corner. Safety's still something. Or we're just sold on the whole Makuba thing. We're sold on Marcus Epps. We're sold on, I don't know, Michael Carter stepping back there. Cooper will play safety and base. They don't play a lot of base.
1: No.
0: So, I don't. That's secondary. Depth at the cornerback position and then the safety position.
1: Did you know that this game at
14: game one, week one, 4:25. Did you know it's 4:25 kick? That was a 1 o'clock kick.
2: Nah, a little bit later.
14: Did you not know that? Am I?
0: It's in my calendar as a 4 o'clock kick.
14: Yeah, I don't think I
0: guess
14: knew
0: I
14: that.
0: Planned my day around the idea that that's huge for me, just personally, knowing that Temple Penn State's the day before.
14: Hey, now.
0: And knowing I got to be here for pregame. That actually is a day saver right there.
14: Yeah, baby. Yeah, 4:25.
2: You better know what time the game is because I'm not doing pregame by myself.
0: No,
2: you
0: I would have just here. Got here 3 hours early. I wasn't showing up late.
2: Oh, that's fine.
0: I knew it was a Sunday afternoon game. I guess it was in my mind as 1 o'clock.
14: Oh, is this my pregame show?
2: Yeah.
0: Oh, sure.
2: Yeah,
0: we think.
14: Let's go.
2: Believe so.
14: The boys.
0: Something like that. I don't know. We'll give more for you next week.
14: Can I do like a 2-minute snippet for you guys every week?
0: Perfect.
14: Yeah?
0: You kidding me? 3 hours of game preview to film, please.
14: I'm in.
0: 2 minutes, we might ask for more than that.
14: I'm in.
0: All right. You know what we're in on? Sean Brace being an insider. Because coming up, we have information we're not sure what to do with.
14: That's a way to put it.
0: And that we're not sure if we actually have good information. We'll explain the scenario and what we're going to do about it here on Brace and Dunn next.
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2: The Phillies roll right along. I'm Connor Thomas, and the Phils took down the Diamondbacks 2-1 last night to round out a month of August that was exceptional. 21-7 the month of August for the Phillies record-wise. It was a 2-1 victory last night, and it's their 14th win in their last 16 games. Yeah, that's hot, folks. So is the Phillies bullpen, who is outstanding. 5 relievers combined for 4 shutout innings, following up Aaron Nola, who went 5 innings, 1 earned. So he's been in a good way lately. The Phils have a lot of stuff going their way, and they could win another series tonight if they could take victory in Game 2. 9:40 p.m. the time for first pitch. Jesus Luzardo faces Eduardo Rodriguez. Howie Roseman met with the media yesterday. He talked about the Eagles' finalized roster, and he also talked about the decision to carry 4 quarterbacks and where they see the value in that.
15: 4 quarterbacks, most important position in sports. Feel like all those guys have value. Value for our team. Obviously, some is short-term value, some is long-term value. And so just as we went through, thought it was the right thing to do for our football team.
2: We'll see what the Eagles do with the roster as they continue to reshape it. 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

0: answer is no. I don't.
1: Hell yeah.
0: 21st night of September. This year is a Monday night, I believe. Because I believe the Eagles play in Nashville on the 20th. The 19th is our old buddy Josh's wedding. And then the 21st will be a Monday night.
1: Yeah, we'll remember that one.
0: Depends.
1: How many Monday nights do you forget?
0: Hey, man.
2: There were a lot.
0: Some good deals at Garage on Monday nights.
2: Yeah, man. A
0: couple of Monday nights I don't remember.
2: No, I'm glad that those days are long gone, because nothing will hurt a week more than going out Monday night.
0: I actually have something that might hurt a week more than going out Monday night.
2: Going out Sunday night?
0: Yeah, I think going out Sunday night might actually hurt a week a little bit more. All right. Sean Brace.
3: Yes.
0: On this program, we have dubbed you as the newsbreaker, the insider, the Big J journalist. You are the guy that has the information.
2: At times.
0: Now, nope, that's what you are. That's what we've decided you are. That's the branding we're going to give you on this program.
3: I appreciate that.
0: Now, you think you have information.
2: Yes.
0: Okay, go ahead. No. You want to stop me there. Go ahead.
2: Do I? Yes, I have information.
0: You think you have information.
2: Okay.
0: You firmly believe this information.
2: Yes.
0: Okay, so you have a scoop that would be massive, massive information in just the world.
2: In the world.
0: Massive information.
2: Correct.
0: But this information is something you wouldn't reveal if it wasn't your own to share.
2: Correct.
0: So you don't want to share it out of respect for those involved with the news.
2: Correct.
0: So how are we going to identify with the fact that we had this news first if we're not the ones to share this news?
2: Well, we came up with an idea as a show, and I'm very happy that we are approaching it this way, because it goes further than just, hey, this guy made the 53-man roster.
0: Right.
2: This guy is going to get traded. This isn't week two on the road against the Tennessee Titans.
0: Right.
2: This is what I'm hearing from the schedule release. No, this is, as you said, this is groundbreaking. So we came up with an idea as a show. And Connor, credit to Connor Thomas, it was his idea.
0: Good work by him.
2: The envelope right here, it is the official sealed prediction of news that will rock the planet. It is easily the biggest news that this show would have.
0: Yeah, could ever break.
2: Could ever break. So here's what we're going to do. We're not going to open this until the news breaks.
0: Correct.
2: And if that news does break, I demand full credit.
1: Now, without giving too much away,
2: okay,
1: because again, we're protecting.
2: We're not going anywhere near this.
1: The
2: but
1: right
2: go ahead.
1: Of someone.
2: Yes.
1: The news will have to break within a certain period of time for us to be correct.
0: Yes. It's a larger window of time, though, than, yeah.
1: Yeah, it's a long window of time.
2: Here is 100% the take. I'm not reporting anything.
0: Correct. We are not reporting anything.
2: I'm not aggregating anything.
0: Correct.
2: I am simply putting my prediction in the envelope.
0: That's not a prediction. Let's be very clear.
1: No.
0: That's information.
1: News. That's info.
0: If it's a prediction, it doesn't count.
2: Okay, it's not prediction. It is information.
0: It's information.
2: It is dated. It is signed. And it simply says Brace was here first.
0: Can you? Okay. See, I don't want the chances of something that's written on that piece of paper to be out into the world. I was going to say, I want people to realize there is something in that envelope.
2: There is.
0: Okay. So Brace was here first. Brace had it first, whatever it says on that envelope. This information will be potentially at some point revealed to the world, and then we will be able to reveal to you that Sean Brace sat on this news out of respect for those involved with the news.
1: And this will be undoubtedly the dumbest timeline for this news to come out, if this is how it was first found out in like some media source.
0: Full disclosure on this.
2: Yes.
0: 2 days ago, Brace texted us with the fact that he thought he had information.
2: Yes.
0: And immediately my mind went to, okay, man, like, you are going to be the guy on this one.
2: Correct.
0: Like, all right.
2: And I was not comfortable. We are a new show. I don't want to do anything like that. I'm not here to dupe people. And I will tell you straight up, I've said this on air before. All of us, we're in the media. You get information. You get stuff sent to you. I never want to be wrong. I'll be wrong on my takes all day. Dontavian Wicks, the most important part of the offense. I'm fine with that. But for me to put information out there that I hear and not have it be right, it hurts my soul. So I stay away from that. You saw me with the week two. I was locked.
0: No, so if those who have been in the middays program with us for a little while now, you remember when Sean reported that the Eagles were playing in Nashville week two. He ended up being correct on that one.
2: Had it before any.
0: But it was 60 degrees in here, and he was sweating like he was out on a safari.
2: I just needed to see it. And that was the most important game. Everybody wanted to know when the Philly or the Eagle fans were flying out to Nashville. So that's why. You know, that was the big one. And I went out and I seeked it and I found it.
0: This is much larger information. This is not consequential to your sports teams. I want to put this one out.
2: Correct.
0: So, like, anyone's like, oh, the Philadelphia sports new guys aren't sharing as Philadelphia sports.
2: And one other thing, everybody's healthy.
0: Everything's good.
2: Yep. This is not anything along those lines. So smile.
0: So hopefully you find out at some point what Sean Brace found out before you.
1: I know this might sound like convoluted coming across to people. They're like, what the hell are these guys on about
0: correct.
1: Right now?
0: It
1: why
0: sounds
1: can't
0: like
1: they
0: we're
1: tell
0: on
1: us?
0: Drugs.
1: I need you to trust the three of us, which is a scary ask.
2: Yes.
1: That if this does indeed play out the way that Sean Brace's source is saying it will, the payoff on this will be biblical.
0: It will be incredible. Now, here's a good question for you. Text line, Davis on a text line, 610-632-0975. You said to trust us. Are we more trustworthy than the Philadelphia Phillies at this point? Do you trust the Phillies more or the three of us? I want to hear your answers on that.
2: Ooh, that's good.
0: Coming up, we'll get to the YouTube chat recap. We also got quite a bit. I know we got a memo on Hurts from earlier that I want to make sure that we get to, and some other things from our Phillies and Eagles conversations throughout the day. This is Brace It Down on 97.5 The Fanatic.
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0: I asked Jeff Mosher this question, Inside the Birds for the Voice. If you could address one position on the team ahead of next week, what position would that be for this Eagles team?
2: Me?
0: He said cornerback depth.
2: Okay.
0: Yeah, if you specifically, I give you Howie Roseman's job. You get to address one position on this team.
2: Am I going to be able to get something significant, or am I just pulling up the, you know, picking
0: something
2: up the scraps?
0: You believe could make a difference.
2: Oh, you know exactly where I'm going. Wide receiver.
0: Connor Thomas?
1: Safety.
0: Safety?
1: Oh, yeah.
0: I might be considering adding to that tight end room. I know
1: it's
0: we
1: not
0: got
1: a bad
0: Goddard.
1: Idea.
0: Another pass catcher. This offense loves the tight ends, apparently, you know. I don't know.
1: I want this defense to win us ball games. I'm sorry. Like the offense, there's a lot of questions. There are. I believe they'll be answered positively, most of them. But man, if there's I'd like to exist on the bread and butter rather than try and improve everything else.
0: All right. Fair enough. You mentioned you think it's going to be positive for this offense. What do we got on the Davis Honda text line? I know we got a voice memo on Jalen Hurts, so I'm curious whether or not this is a positive viewpoint on QB1.
28: I think where people get lost in Jalen Hurts is his spiritualism and his level of resolve. It's not common for people to have those things together, and it's an oddity. It's not a curiosity, though.
2: As the most spiritual man on this panel here.
0: I don't know about that one, man.
2: Oh, I'm very spiritual.
0: Okay.
2: I'm not religious, but I believe in the higher power.
0: Yeah. I mean, I also, not to get too deep, but we're here. There's got to be a reason, right? There's no way I'm sitting here delivering takes for 4 hours a day for no reason, right?
2: Did you see those pictures of Mars? Like, we just had the clearest, crispest pictures of Mars ever delivered. And I just ask myself, how is nobody up there? How is nobody on that planet? It looked like you could put a subway on that bad boy.
0: Mars.
2: Yeah.
0: I thought you meant up there.
2: No. Yeah.
0: I was like, yeah, we could get real existential here.
1: There's obviously a higher power. His name is
2: LeBron James. Right. He's going to deliver.
0: It's a good call by you.
2: Yep. Deliver us one. Damn.
0: Chosen one.
2: He is. Yeah. No, you know, and that's, it goes without being said. There is something different with inside Jalen. He is driven, and he just wants it. I mean, he's just that athlete that, you know, we see come from time to time, one of the greats. And I know that people don't want to give it up. Some do, some don't. But Jalen is, dare I say, a chosen one for be able to win the way he does. At that position, without throwing the ball for 330 yards, there's something very special about him.
0: I'll save you the club hurts bed.
2: I'll bring it tomorrow.
0: Yeah. All right, bring it tomorrow. The GQ story was good. we talked about earlier. If you missed it, GQ did a story on Jalen Hurts, and it tries to get to the bottom of who Jalen Hurts is. And I think in attempting to figure out who Jalen Hurts is, we just kind of get confirmation of who we believe he is. Guy, ultra competitive, driven to win. He's got moments where he flashes that personality to you, but he's so guarded that unless you entrust you in his inner circle, you're probably never going to get that full version of Jalen Hurts. And that's not just, I think, for us. I think that's for some of the people he works with every single day, where it's, you know, you get flashes of the personality, you get glimpses of this really cool guy, and then you get mostly the football robot who's programmed to win. And that's all he wants. That's pretty much the takeaway. The anecdotes you got out of that, the game of pool was cool. And him putting into ChatGPT how likely it would be for him to get benched at halftime and have the career that he's had so far.
2: Mm.
0: Hey, if that's his hero origin story, I'm good with it.
2: Okay. That's a little odd, but that's all right. Look, he's got a little...
0: The first odd moment of Jalen Hurts' career.
1: We need to get the Eagles off ChatGPT. Sirianni's looking up motivation tactics. Hurts is looking up himself. We got too much AI with the Eagles.
0: Okay, I can get with the too much AI thing, but I disagree on the whole premise there, because Nick Sirianni and Jalen Hurts both being obsessed with the same thing is a good thing. All right? Now think about the offseason conversations we had a couple years ago. Do they hate each other? Now, all of a sudden, they're just two best friends on ChatGPT.
1: Is that their common ground, you think? When they get together and they chat, hey, what'd you look up recently?
0: Yeah, what'd you research?
2: Yeah,
0: maybe.
2: The one other thing I would say is that it was just funny where he was kind of like, what don't you know? And, you know, there's just a little pushback there. I guess Jalen wanted a little bit more. What was your read on that? He wanted a little bit more from the interview than just, hey, we're talking.
0: Oh, he was like, I could do Eagles conversation all day. I do it all the time. What are you here to learn?
2: Gotcha.
0: What do you want to know about me?
2: And then he followed up by saying, tell me about your style, which I'm sure Jalen would.
0: Right. Jalen's like, this is GQ. You wanted to talk to me about fashion at one point, right?
2: That makes sense. You know what else makes sense? People are checking in. A lot of people are wondering about this envelope. Race was here first. Roy, good friend of the program, Roy Burton, suggestion. Someone impartial needs to maintain ownership of the Brace Had It First envelope. Otherwise, people may think there are some shenanigans going on. Now, Roy, that hurts me. I would never, ever, ever put shenanigans into the mix with this.
0: No. We're being very, very honest about
2: this. Would you like to hold the envelope? Is that okay if Ray... Everybody trusts Ray. Right?
1: Sure. Yeah, we can trust Ray.
2: Okay. You hold the envelope, Ray, and it's taped. There, regardless.
0: I'm getting a lot of inquiries on what exactly it is.
1: Yeah, trust me, if it was like Philadelphia Sports News, like the Eagles are going to sign this player or something, we would just tell you.
2: We already said that it's not.
1: We're getting a lot of texts on that, though, so in case you missed it.
2: Gotcha.
1: This is something that is more bigger culturally than just like sports in Philadelphia, that we are not at liberty. But it would be wild if Sean Brace is the one with this info.
2: Not at liberty, and you know what? There's
0: not our place.
2: It's a human element.
0: It's not our place.
2: Human element. Ray Dunn, I love it.
0: It's not our place.
2: I said, everyone trust you, Ray.
0: Fair, I guess. I hope. All right.
2: I mean, if John was here, I'd know darn well this is out there, and I'm getting absolutely roasted. I kid.
0: I have the probably reverse John approach to this one of like, I don't even think we should touch it.
2: No, we did it right. Nice work by Connor to pull this one. I had no idea. Yeah. I wouldn't have thought of this idea.
0: This was good by Connor.
2: We'll see what happens.
0: Speaking of culture, to the world of pop culture, the world of pop, Bruno Mars. Does Bruno Mars have a classic song? It was not a 95-5 poll. It was a 77-23 poll. 77% of people saying yes, he has a classic song. 23% of people saying no.
2: 23% of people are wrong.
0: Yeah, hard to believe. Apparently, plenty of Brendan Gunn's run around here. If you are confused as to why we got into that today, go to our YouTube channel. Check out our conversation with Brendan Gunn earlier. It was a lot of fun. To put a wrap on this one, let's go to the YouTube chat recap.
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0: What do we got?
5: Love Hurts on the Valentine's Day Super Bowl is going to hit like crack.
0: Mm.
5: Randy from the chat.
0: Oh, I got chills.
2: Yeah.
0: Love Hurts, thinking about that, like the ad dropping after you win the Super Bowl, or it's just a Love Hurts.
2: Well, the parade.
0: Valentine's Day, Super Bowl.
2: That's when the parade happened on Valentine's Day, and he had the Love Hurts sweatshirt.
1: I almost can't let them double it up, though. It was so perfect in 24 when that commercial dropped immediately after the game. Like, I almost want them to do something different.
0: Man, two out of three Valentine's Days could be taken up by Eagles Super Bowl events. That's pretty awesome. I'm all in on that. I feel for a lot of people around Delaware Valley. That's pretty sweet for me.
1: We don't have other plans.
2: Yeah, right.
0: What else we got?
5: Hertz has literally had the same exact personality since HS. When are people just going to accept him for him and move on already? He turns up when it's necessary. Money Mar from the chat.
0: Look at Mar.
2: Yeah, Mar.
0: I mean, I don't think people are necessarily going to accept at this point that's who he is. People are always going to be looking for him to change. But that's a greater conversation for the world. The world's always going to look for you to change, man. Be you. At this point, be you, Jalen Hurts. I don't need the personality conversation with Hurts at this point. I just need them to have an offense that's functioning in the passing game.
1: Probably more important.
0: Way more important.
5: Now makes sense why Connor is wearing that shirt. He's just breaking it in for B-Gun's wedding. All he needs is a Phillies bow tie, and he's set. If Bayless from the chat.
0: So I guess I can preview this, even though it's 2 months away. Connor and I will be here in suits for that day because the wedding is 3 o'clock in the afternoon. And I love B-Gun. It's a football Friday. There's only so many of those you could take off.
2: Yeah, no.
0: I'm not taking that football Friday off. So we will be in our suits. Connor, when he was working mornings, thought he was in the clear. He was going to be able to go home, take a nap, get in a suit, and then go on down to the wedding.
1: Yeah, now, tight turnaround.
2: I'll join you guys. I'll have a bow tie on.
0: Ah, sweet. Well, with the suit?
2: No, just straight bow tie.
0: You should wear one of those tuxedo t-shirts.
2: I'll figure something out.
1: You know, it's weird, though. I may have to wear the shirt because I do it every day after games when they win. If it's game 6 of the World Series and they win game 5 of the World Series going into that game.
0: I believe they would have a day off before then.
1: Would they?
0: So you would have had it worn it Thursday.
1: I might wear the shirt anyway.
0: All right. Well, yeah, that's your thing.
1: He'll let me do that to his wedding, right?
0: Yeah, sure.
1: Maybe.
0: He's letting Bruno Mars be played, right? Go ahead.
5: I now see how Maury stuffed the Sixers up. I, too, used AI to build a team, Fantasy NFL, and convinced me to make a huge blunder. Beer-battered gummy shark from the chat.
0: Well, that was a Mad Libs of a sentence.
2: Beer-battered gummy shark on the chat. All right. I can go for a beer-battered gummy shark.
0: I go for a beer.
2: Yeah, I mean, that's easy.
0: All right, what else we have?
5: Last night, Nola beat a good team, so feeling good. Wheeler's still a big worry. After the long Braves weekend, we will either feel good or bad next week. Norm from the chat.
0: I mean,
1: hot take there, Norm.
0: If you break it down like that, Norm, you're absolutely right. After the weekend against the Braves, we will either feel really good or really bad. You can't really get better analysis than that. If only we had thought about that one at the beginning of the program today. Oh, that's the YouTube chat recap. You got another one against the Diamondbacks tonight. West Coast Pledge. You making it?
2: Oh,
0: the sixth inning tonight?
2: I'll be up past the sixth. I'm going to hang full game tonight.
0: All right. Yeah, I think today I'll hang a lot better. It was a tough one for me last night. You know, I got more sleep, though, today. You guys didn't get the show until like 7:30 today. I was really behind on my schedule. So we'll break it down for you tomorrow. Plenty more coming up. Race It Done back at 10 a.m. Up next, Unfiltered.
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1: A monster month in August. I'm Connor Thomas, and that's what the Philadelphia Phillies rounded out last night with a 2-1 victory over the Arizona Diamondbacks. It was a 21-7 month, and they're on a 14 out of their last 16 stretch right now. The bullpen, the stars of last night's game. 5 relievers combined for 4 shutout innings, including Alex McFarland, who had a big-time spot in the 6th inning in relief of Aaron Nola. 2 runners on, no outs, and worked out of it. Aaron Nola went 5 innings, 1 earned, so he had another strong start as well. Everything's coming up, Phils, as they get ready for Game 2 tonight. 9:40 p.m. first pitch, Jesus Luzardo faces Eduardo Rodriguez. Howie Roseman met with the media yesterday and talked about the Eagles' finalized roster. He got into the decision of carrying 4 quarterbacks on the roster and more. We'll keep you updated as teams make their final additions ahead of Week 1. What could the Eagles still add? We'll discuss that throughout the day here on The Fanatic. 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
1: Welcome into Unfiltered, everybody. As always, a ton to get to. We'll get to the Eagles, Sixers, and even a little Flyers later on in the show. But we got to start off the show with the red-hot Philadelphia Phillies. After going the month of July 9-15, they just finished the best month of August in the entire major leagues. 21-7. That was the best record in all of Major League Baseball. They've won 14 out of 16. So a simple question today. Did this amazing month of August change your expectations for October? Ricky Bowe, how you feeling about the Red Hot Phils?
6: I got to tell you, they're playing really good baseball. They beat a good team last night in what seemed like a
9: contested battle. I mean, 2-1 game. You got to love what you saw within the game. So the game within the game was really nice. They end up winning the game. And what's important right now? Wins and losses. That's it. You're in September now. And mind you, the season does not go all the way through September anymore. As a matter of fact, it ends before the end of September. So we are in the backstretch of this season. I'm happy with the way they're playing. I don't see how you can't be. And the one guy who kind of has persevered through this whole year, Aaron Nola. Man, oh, man. Who is this guy all of a sudden?
10: Yeah, you're not kidding.
9: Look, he's back to where he used to be. I mean, he's figured something out. He's throwing the ball well. And his name has got to be thrown in there now. What is he going to do when playoff time comes around? Has it changed my expectations? That's an interesting question. Because it hasn't. Because I believe they were a playoff team the whole way through. Has it changed my expectations when we get to the playoffs? They're playing a different style of baseball. They're playing a style of baseball that could actually get them through some games. Why do I say that? They know how to scrape together runs now. Instead of, where's our three-run homer guy? Who's going to be the guy to hit the ball out of the ballpark? It's not like that anymore. And I truly believe when Luis Arraez came here, I think he's just lengthened the lineup. And when you do that, you have depth. And that's what it looks like. This team looks very deep lineup-wise right now. So I just think things have kind of fallen into place. And with McFarland in the bullpen right now, I think that may have fallen into place. Sometimes things just hit you on the head and work out for you, and that may be one of them.
10: Yeah, for me, I mean, you and I have been pretty consistent probably for 2-3 months now that the biggest issue with the Phillies was the bullpen. We weren't as concerned about the offense, although they've certainly taken it to another level with the way they're playing offensively. I'll give you some numbers in a second. But you're right. You and I have always said the bullpen, the bullpen, the bullpen. How do you get the ball from the starter to Joan Duran come October if there's no one you could really trust? And you're right, man. Alex McFarland, this kid comes from AA right up to the bigs. In 10 outings this season, Ricky Bo, 10 outings, he's sporting an ERA of 0.87, a whip of 0.97, opponent batting average 147, and he struck out 10 in those 10 outings.
9: He's right where he wants to be.
10: Now, here's my question for you, though. Impressive.
9: Yeah.
10: Do teams start to learn you, though? What do you 100%. Have to do as a pitcher to adjust?
9: You just keep being you until they adjust on you first. You can't. Why would he go out there and change anything if it's working right now? As long as it continues to work, you stay with what you're doing. I think if they start getting a read on you, which they will, the scouting reports will come in, and they'll say, okay, this guy you have to deal with a little bit more because he is now deeper in the Phillies bullpen, so you have to get to know, you know what, Joan Duran. You got to get to know McFarland. You have to know Rayleigh. You have to know Bolin. Those are the guys that people will be studying. And now once they start getting more video on him and more, I guess analytics-wise, more information. So the more he throws certain pitches in certain counts, you get a read on him. So it's one of those things where until the hitters start making adjustments, you don't do anything. You keep going out there doing what you're doing, attacking hitters as you feel comfortable attacking them. And he also has a catcher 90% of the time behind the plate in JT who could help you through a lot of things.
10: But last night it was Stubbsy, but yeah.
9: That's why I said 90%.
10: Yeah, but you're right. Usually he does have JT. And JT.
9: And take this for whatever it's worth. Garrett Stubbs is a good defensive catcher.
10: He is.
9: I know a lot of people look at him and say, well, he can't hit for dirt. Well, sometimes it doesn't matter. And on this team, it really doesn't matter. I mean, to me, it's just interesting that they were keeping three catchers at the same time. I don't understand that. I think Stubbs probably deserved to be here the whole time. I mean, Rafael Marchand has shown us nothing.
10: He's here, too, now with the expanded 28 roster.
9: What does it do for you?
10: No, but you make a good point. Stubbsy, though, last night does get a hit and winds up scoring one of the two runs for you to get the W against the Diamondbacks. Yeah. So, look, McFarland, like Ricky said, maybe you found something in this kid. He's been tremendous in these 10 outings. And if that can continue into the postseason, that answers one of the biggest questions we had is the bullpen. And he also has the right mentality. Last night after the game, he talked about taking every opportunity he's given. Here's Alex McFarland.
11: Yeah. It's just, you know, whatever opportunity I have, I take it to the best of my ability. And, you know, whatever spot that's in, and whether it's in a close game like that or we have a lead or, you know, whatever the opportunity is, I'm just going to go out there with full force and trust myself.
10: full force and trust myself. And he has. He's certainly trusting his stuff. So let me ask you this. All right. If McFarland is the answer, let's say, as a high leverage reliever, yeah. You have Deron, you got McFarland, maybe you have Brooks Raley, maybe he could be an answer. Who from the starting rotation, though, becomes that other arm in the pen? If you're going with Sanchez, if you're going with Lizardo, I'd have to assume you're still going with Wheeler.
9: It looks like it's going to be Painter.
10: You're not. So Nola doesn't pitch at all in the wild card? Doesn't pitch at all in the division series?
9: I don't know what I would do with Nola. I don't know if you want to put him into that environment. You might put him out there just in case you need somebody for. But think about this for a second. Are you bringing Aaron Nola into a game with second and third and nobody out? You know the answer. Just say it.
10: Gives up too many home runs.
9: You're probably not doing that. Plus, it's a different position. I know it's still pitching, but it's a different beast. You're coming in out of a bullpen where you have to get ready immediately. You have to be ready to pitch. Now, one thing you may have him out there for, extra innings. Because the rules change in the playoffs. It's not this ghost runner on second base garbage that they do during the season. It is full-fledged, you need a guy to go out there that can pitch three or four innings. And you may use him in certain types of situations like that. I don't see Aaron Nola as a high-leverage guy coming out of the bullpen. I mean, with Ranger Suarez, when he did it, you could use him in the eighth inning, the seventh inning, sixth inning. You could use him as a long guy. You could pretty much do whatever you wanted with him. You don't see that type of, I guess, vast decisions that you could make with Aaron Nola. I think there's like one or two things you could possibly do with him. Plus, he needs time to warm up. This isn't a guy that you're going to say, hurry up, get loose, you're going in. That's not going to happen.
10: Yeah, so you might not see Nola come postseason.
9: Well, who do you want? Who do you what? What starting pitcher? You're going to say Luzardo, but he's going to be
10: he's got to be a starter. Yeah,
9: he's going to be starting. He is not going out there. Wheeler's not going out there because first and foremost, he had surgery in the offseason. You're not going to change his whole regimen just to put him out in the bullpen. That's not happening. The only one that seems likely is because he's young, and that would be Andrew Painter.
10: And we've seen Painter now. He has a rough first inning the other night and then settles down. I think he retired like 15 batters in a row.
9: No, he stinks in the first inning.
10: Right? So maybe that'll actually be better for him coming out of the pen. But I'm with you. Like, Zach Wheeler, if he's not good enough to be one of your first three starters, he's not good enough to go to the bullpen.
9: Hold on a second. You just said that'll probably be better for him. It's still his first inning when he leaves the bullpen.
10: It's true. I'm basing it off of that time where he had the migraine. This is going way back.
9: Yeah, I remember.
10: Remember they had an opener for him, and then he came in and had one
9: yes,
10: of his best starts.
9: That was probably his best start of the early season. You're absolutely right.
10: But you're right. Like, with Zach Wheeler, my point is, if he's Zach Wheeler, he's one of the guys you want starting the game. If you don't trust him to start, I don't know if you're putting him in the bullpen and saying, oh, bring him out in a high-leverage situation. If he's good enough to come out in a high-leverage situation, he should have the ball to start the game. Talking about Zach Wheeler.
9: Yeah. Well, that's what's going to happen. Zach Wheeler's probably going to get one of those starts. I mean, the thing about when you get to the playoffs is that you could have a short leash. If you think about all the playoffs, everybody has a short leash in the playoffs. You can't give up five runs and expect to win. So if it's a third inning and somebody's already given up five runs, there's a good chance he gets the hook.
10: Yeah.
9: No matter who you are.
10: So we will see what happens come October, but right now, based off of what you saw in the month of August, has it changed your expectations for this team come October? Because like Ricky said, I think we all agreed this was going to be a playoff team. That's not the question. The question is, did it change your expectations once the playoffs get here? And for me, I still have my concerns. I really do. But Alex McFarland might be changing my mind a little bit. 10 outings. We went through the numbers. 0.87 ERA, 0.97 whip. Last night, he comes in, Ricky, in a 2-1 game. Yep. After Nola puts two on with no outs, and he shuts him down. Here was Aaron Nola after the game on how impressed he is with the rookie Alex McFarland. Listen to this.
4: That's pretty special right there. It's pretty awesome. Left him in a tough spot to come in. Two guys on, nobody out. He navigated through it really, really nice. I mean, the strike out there, it was pretty awesome. He's got a lot of composure out there. Doesn't really pitch like a rookie. Fills up the zone. I know he got a couple 3-ball counts, but didn't phase him. He goes right after guys. Obviously, he's got electric.
10: So what do you think? I mean, even Nola, who's been around this game a long time, is saying, hey, it's special what this kid's doing.
9: It is. I mean, you know, for a guy to come up from Double A, I don't know what the expectations were. I mean, I think it was like, okay, this guy's got a live arm. He can maybe eat up some innings for the other guys. But you know what's great about being a young kid coming up to the big leagues? If you prove your point right away, they're going to trust you. And they're going to put you into certain situations that you're maybe a little bit uncomfortable with. But once you get into those situations, that comfort level grows as time goes by. I mean, even for me, like, I was projected to be the closer, you know, when I was coming up the big leagues. And the one thing you have to do is you have to start somewhere. So I was a sixth, seventh inning guy right away. That probably lasted about 3 weeks. And then I moved into the setup role. And then the following year, obviously, you go to a closer's role. But it's just one of those things where you just got to find a comfort zone. And I think he found it fairly quickly. And it's when you hear something like Aaron Nola saying what he said last night, I think that gives him even a little bit more confidence that, hey, you know what? My starting pitchers don't mind if I'm in there in a big situation with their runners on base. So everything is a learning experience for him. And right now he's doing the job.
10: So let me ask you, because you say right now he's doing the job. As a young pitcher, he hasn't really faced that much adversity yet. In 10 outings, he's been pretty good.
9: Yeah.
10: It's inevitable he's going to have one bad outing. How hard is it for a rookie to then flush that and move on?
9: It's interesting you said that, because the one thing that I had to do is, like, I remember Jim Fregosi was a manager, and if I had a bad game, you could bet your ass I was in there the next day. Like, he wanted me to get that taste out of my mouth immediately. So I wasn't stewing in it. It didn't matter what the score was the next night. I was in the game. So for me, it was just a matter of, you're getting another opportunity, so be ready. That was it. I was pissed off after games. I was pissed off when I had a 1-2-3 inning. I was just a pissed off individual.
10: You? Patricia? Ricky? A pissed off
2: really,
10: individual?
2: Ricky, you got mad easily?
9: I ran on adrenaline, so you try doing that. I was just like,
10: you're just
9: every single
10: guy.
9: Time I'd get up in the bullpen, it was like I was in a different world.
10: No, I remember, man. I remember being a kid watching you come out.
9: Yeah, I was a psychopath.
10: I mean, I wouldn't say that past tense. You are a psychopath. You were just a psychopath as a pitcher, and now you're just a psychopath as a person.
9: No, not really.
10: Dude, I just posted a picture on Twitter. I'm trying to prep the show. You're standing on the window ledge just lurking over me, the psychopath that you are. He walks around with a bat, hitting things, throwing things. He's the same person he was when he was a closer for the Phillies. Just now he's got to do it in an office setting.
9: I was getting prepped for the game. This is my game.
2: Did
9: now.
2: You hit metal today?
10: Yeah, he did against the desk.
2: I heard three loud bangs on the other side of the office.
9: It wasn't that bad.
10: Even the almighty Booney weighs in.
5: The almighty Booney.
10: He says, not my Ricky.
9: Oh, he knows. Carry a hockey stick around over there.
10: He's a scary individual. No, but that is a good point. Like, Fregosi, if you did struggle, putting you right back in, I'd assume Mattingly, being around this game a long time, is going to have a similar mentality with McFarland.
9: I would think so, but they don't like to do that. I mean, they don't like to overexpose somebody or give them too many innings or give them too many appearances. I would never have liked it. Like, I think I went on a pretty good run early on in my career too. I mean, but you're going to give up runs. It's inevitable. You have to know that's going to happen. You're never happy about it. You know what I mean? You're never out there going, oh, that was great. Gave up two-run homer. It felt pretty good. No, you never felt that way. I mean, there were days you go out there, you have that 1-2-3 inning, but you feel like garbage.
10: Yeah.
9: I mean, and those were actually sometimes worse. Like, you miss your spots. You're not throwing the ball where you want it. Then you start to think in your head, is something wrong? Are my mechanics off? Am I doing something wrong? I got to go look at video now. And, I mean, and back then, you were worried about getting released. You were worried about getting sent down. Now they don't really have that. Like, you could have a 6 ERA, as we've seen this year, and still be in the bullpen. If you had a 4 plus in the bullpen, you were on walking a tightrope.
10: Yeah, different game now for sure. But Alex McFarland has been lights out.
9: Throwing the ball well.
10: When I look at this team and I ask the question, did the month of August change your expectations for October? I think the biggest takeaway for me is maybe you just found a high leverage arm in your bullpen in Alex McFarland. That is why I might have changed my expectations for October. Because like Ricky said, short leash come the playoffs. You're not leaving your starter in there long. they start to struggle. They're out of the game. But you still have to get that ball to Jawan Duran, and you don't have a lot of arms in that pen you can trust. Maybe Alex McFarland is one of them. And when you look right now at the standings, the Phillies are closer to catching the Braves than they are to missing the playoffs entirely. They are now 5.5 games up on that final wild card spot. They're only 4 games back of the Atlanta Braves in the NL East. The Braves lost yesterday. Phillies obviously win. And we know they got 7 games coming up against the Braves this month alone. So I still think the Braves win the division, Ricky, but it seems like, knock on wood, I know anything's possible, Phillies are definitely going to make the playoffs. Man, I don't want to jinx them. But the Phillies are in a very good spot to make the playoffs, and there is a strong chance that they could catch the Braves. That's a big series this weekend.
9: How the heck do you think you're going to jinx them?
10: I just don't like saying anything.
9: They are in great shape right now. They're going to make the playoffs.
10: All right, you're saying it definitively.
9: I'll say it.
10: I'm saying hopefully.
9: Why would you not?
2: Connor has worn the same shirt for the last month because he thinks he controls the Phillies' destiny.
10: That is true.
2: And you're getting mad at Bill because he doesn't.
10: Because I don't want to say, I don't want to jinx him.
9: He must stink like dog
10: poop. Connor does, yeah. Yeah, he does.
9: Just happy I don't have to be in that room.
8: Poo-poo.
9: He was in that room before you.
2: The chair smells pretty bad.
9: Does it?
10: Does it?
2: But
10: really?
2: He is convinced that it's his. Like, yeah. He's the reason the Phillies are winning.
10: Patricia's talking about Connor Thomas, who's the midday producer, wears the same shirt every day after a Phillies win.
9: Well, I mean, come on. That to me is just dumb. If you really believe that you're the reason that something is happening.
10: Look, here he is.
9: He has problems.
10: There it is. I could smell him through
9: the
10: glass.
9: Dumb is as dumb as he looks.
10: Yeah, that's a pretty interesting shirt, too. It's like flowers, Phillies, palm trees.
9: Just say it.
2: He doesn't like it. He doesn't like the shirt, he told me.
10: But yeah, he does it for the better good of the team. I respect it.
9: What are you talking about? Are you guys insane?
10: He's doing it for the Phillies.
9: Really?
10: He's doing it for the Phillies.
2: You don't think he controls how well Aaron Nola has been pitching?
9: Yeah. Oh, yeah, I'm sure he does.
10: It's all because
9: of
10: Connor.
9: Connor's not exactly the smartest guy in the world.
10: Yeah, but you remember. Oh, look, he's coming
9: not
10: in.
9: Not the sharpest tack.
10: He's sitting here now if Booney wants to get his beautiful shirt. Oh, I could smell him.
9: Yeah,
10: when was the last time you washed that shirt, Connor?
1: It's been a couple days. I'm in the middle of a move, and they've been winning too much. I can't do 14 out of 16, all right? I wasn't prepared for this. They weren't supposed to be able to hit. They can hit now.
10: That's right. You had to wear that 14 out of 16 days.
9: Oh,
10: it's so nasty.
9: Gross.
1: I'm trying, boys.
10: Thankfully, you don't have a sense of smell.
1: No, I can't smell. That's the hardest thing, because I don't know when it's ripe or not.
9: It's ripe.
1: Yeah, it's ripe.
10: Listen, it's ripe right Connor's now. Not alone, though. So people send in your text to the Davis Honda text line. People have weird superstitions.
9: Well, he wears tight shirts every day, so I guess he's got a superstition.
10: Well, that's not for the better good of the teams. That's just for the ladies.
1: That's for the lesser good of everybody watching.
10: It's for the ladies to be able to just because you're on a diet doesn't mean you don't look at the menu. You know what I mean? So the girls can still look at the tight shirt.
9: Remember this. I did not say that. I didn't say Bridget.
2: Fault,
9: I didn't
2: Ricky.
9: Say it.
10: I'm not saying Bill. I'm looking at them. They're looking at me.
9: That's a lie. You just
10: all right.
9: Go back and listen.
1: I'm not touching this. You guys have a wonderful show.
10: There's nothing like a 43 year old balding man. All right, for the young girls out there, the young ladies. All right,
9: you have gotten uglier as we started this show.
10: No, I'm definitely better than when I used to shave my head. Remember?
9: Oh, that was pretty. Bad.
10: Shave my head. I had the beard. My wife was saying today, why did you do that to yourself? All right, either way, let's get back to the Phillies. Enough about me and my tight shirts, Dan.
9: Thank goodness.
10: All right, so coming up a little later, we are going to do the Eagles. Jalen Hurts was interviewed by GQ Magazine. Very interesting article. But I want to keep it with the fighting Phils. Did the month of August change your expectations for October? I'll give you some of the numbers of this offense in the month of August, man, and it was impressive. Keep it here, unfiltered. 97.5 The Fanatic, NBC Sports, Philadelphia.
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2: Phils look to keep it rolling. I'm Patricia Caputo with your Fanatic Sports Update. The Phillies will take on the Diamondbacks in Game 2 of the series tonight. Phils came away with the win Monday night. Jesus Luzardo expected on the mound for Philadelphia. Eduardo Rodriguez for the D-backs. First pitch is at 9:40 p.m. at Chase Field. The Eagles finalized their 53-man roster. The team also signed former Cowboys running back Jaden Blue to the practice squad Monday night. Jeff Mosher joined middays and discussed the individual roles of the Eagles receiver room this season.
0: This passing offense is going to be heavily funneled through Devontae Smith, Dallas Goedert still. When you're talking about Dontavian Wicks versus Mekhi Lemon, you're really talking about the fourth option in the offense. So it's not as big of a concern.
2: The Birds will play their first regular season game of the year in just 12 days against the Commanders. And the Union have off today as they prepare to take on Montreal Saturday night. 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
5: 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You just watched the Phillies go 21-7 in the month of August. That was the best in Major League Baseball. We saw their pitching staff look a lot better. Number two in ERA in the month of August. Number three in opponent batting average. Number one in strikeouts. Tied for top four in whip. And then you look at the offense the month of August, Ricky Bowe. Although they were 24th in home runs, top three in runs scored. Top four in hits. Top two in doubles. Tied for the lead in walks. Number one in OBP, number two in batting average, number three in OPS. I mean, this team has really done a phenomenal job in August, both with their pitching and their hitting. Has your expectations changed? Now, you said you always thought they were a playoff team.
6: Yes.
5: But do you now believe that this team, and you kind of been saying this all along, can go all the way to a World Series?
6: I've thought they could the whole time.
5: Now, I have not.
6: I'm a firm believer that you get in the playoffs. That's where it happens. And I know what people think. I'm not ignorant to the fact that this team has not hit in the playoffs the last 3 years. But this is a different year. It's a different time. It's a different approach by this team. So I truly believe that when you could manufacture runs in the playoffs, that becomes a rather large thing. Think about this. If they were hitting baseballs like they did, like they're doing right now in the Dodgers series last year, that series ends up differently.
5: Definitely.
6: You do not have to hit the ball out of the ballpark every time. You put traffic on the base pass. What's the one thing that pitchers hate is when there's runners in scoring position. Why? Because you know one bad pitch and all of a sudden a gapper, there's two runs in. Now another guy's in scoring position. It is one of the worst feelings as a pitcher that you could come up with. And the Phillies are doing the little things right, not running the bases. They will never run the bases right because they're terrible base runners. But what we have seen is plenty of traffic on the bases, which means what? A lot of chances with runners in scoring position. And we've seen Alec Bohm step up. We've seen Bryson Stott step up. The one thing that I've noticed is there is no reliance on 1, 2, 3 in the lineup anymore.
5: Speaking of Stott. See that bomb last night?
6: 464 feet, William.
5: Longest home run of his career, man. And it was
6: 464.
5: Right off the bat. But yeah, when you
6: see the Cubs?
5: Oh my God, the Cubs are on a different level.
6: They only hit 9 home runs last night.
5: And you said they set a record for the month of August.
6: 62
5: right?
6: is a record in the month of August.
5: They're gonna be a tough team. They're gonna be a tough team. Now, hopefully you won't have to play them in the wild card.
6: Well, right now you would, one way or the other.
5: Would you play them in the wild card right now? You're right. They would have to play
6: the other, I believe it is.
5: And he would either be Chicago or Philly.
6: Because the number two team will play the bottom team. The number three team of the division winners will play the second wild card, right?
5: No, the top two teams get a bye.
6: Oh, top two. So you're right.
5: So right now the Braves would play the Padres or Diamondbacks.
6: It would be the Phillies and the Cubs.
5: Oh man, that would be tough.
6: Where it's played is yet to be seen.
5: Yeah, because they've been hot as well. But yeah, look, I don't know, man. Have my expectations changed?
6: That'll be odd because it's probably the two hottest teams in the National League right now.
5: They are right now, no doubt about it.
6: That's very odd.
5: But have my expectations changed? I'm not there yet. I feel like I would be.

0: disingenuous with our listeners if I said, oh, yeah, I fully believe in this team now. But I'll also admit they're starting to turn me a little bit. Like, in watching what you're seeing from Aaron Nola and Andrew Painter, and we know how good Sanchez and Wheeler hopefully can be. Lizardo's been phenomenal. And now you look at that bullpen, and Alex McFarland is showing up to be a guy that he can be trusted in high-leverage situations. And like you pointed out, Ricky, the way the offense has been, they're doing it in different ways. They had the second least amount of strikeouts in the month of August, but yet they led the majors in walks. Like, I love that. I love the fact that this team is being patient, they're getting on base, and they're not striking out anymore. Like, that is a recipe for success come October. I think the part of me that is reluctant to say that my expectations have changed is I'm still waiting to see what happens against the better teams. Now, the Diamondbacks are a better team, but I don't put the Diamondbacks in the upper echelon of the National League. The Braves, I do put up there. So those seven games against the Braves might sway me one way or another and whether or not my expectations have changed.
1: Don't you dare. Don't you dare. Don't you dare. You can't flip-flop.
0: I'm waiting.
1: Oh, yeah. You said you were out on the Phillies a month ago.
0: Yes.
1: Then what are you doing?
0: They just went 21-7, dude.
1: Oh, so you're in on the Phillies?
0: Yeah,
1: now.
0: I was out on them when they went 9-15
1: you're
0: in July.
1: You're a front running freak, is what you are.
0: What we do is you don't make an opinion in July and then not change your opinion based on how they're playing.
1: Have I changed my opinion about this team all year?
0: Did you not
1: just
0: say that they changed the way they approach?
1: Yes, they did
0: offensively.
1: Yeah.
0: Okay, so what? That shouldn't change your opinion at all.
1: It hasn't, because I always thought they were a good team. You didn't.
0: No. See, you can't have it both ways.
1: You told me I was out of my mind a month ago when I said they're going to win the World Series, and you said what? You're out of your mind.
0: You were out of your mind. They were a different.
1: Now I'm not.
0: No, because they were a different team back then. I still think you're out of your mind. I don't think they're going to win the World Series.
1: I know you don't.
0: I still don't believe it. But what I'm saying to you is, a month ago, to say that they're going to win the World Series when they weren't playing good offensively, when they didn't have anybody that you could trust in the bullpen outside of Duran, they were doing things the way they've always done them. So I think now for people to say my expectations have changed, they're not flip-flopping.
1: Do you understand?
0: There's new evidence.
1: Do you have the understanding? Look, we get to do every game. We get to talk about every game on a game-by-game basis, which makes the job fun. Let's face it. You get to take, and I'm not just talking baseball here. I'm talking every sport in Philadelphia. We get to talk about each game one by one. There's going to be ups. There's going to be downs. There's going to be times you're absolutely livid with the team. There's going to be times you're ecstatic with the team. But when you play 162 games, peaks and valleys are part of it.
0: I get that.
1: Probably quit on them when they lost 10 in a row.
0: When they were 9-19?
1: Yeah.
0: I wouldn't say I quit on them, but did anybody feel good about them? Like, you would be lying to yourself to say you felt good about them, man.
1: Why don't you just admit to everybody you're a front runner?
0: It's not being a front runner. It's taking the evidence as it's presented and then basing your opinion on that evidence.
1: The evidence presented is 162 game season.
0: It is.
1: It is not 80 games.
0: Will you agree that the month of August, especially offensively, was completely different than anything we've ever seen from this Phillies team?
1: Well, I don't know about ever, but recently, yes.
0: Yeah. So when you base your opinion on what you just saw for the first time from this group, not striking out,
1: my opinion was
0: base.
1: Also based on these guys are veterans. They could figure out their way back when they were struggling a little bit.
0: The same veterans who came up short every year the last four
1: years.
0: Okay,
1: so you're off the bandwagon. You don't think they're winning anything.
0: Right now, no.
1: What?
0: If they can continue to do what they're doing, and they can continue to get this level.
1: How about being bold just once?
0: Because
1: you're not being very bold.
0: That is not what we do.
1: Yes, it is what I do.
0: My job isn't to come on here.
1: I look at a team as a whole, and I don't believe a hiccup in the playoffs from 2025 means that there's going to be a hiccup in the playoffs in 2026.
0: All right, what about a hiccup from 2024, 2023? How many hiccups before you start to believe that that's maybe who they are?
1: I have a hard time believing that because, you know what? Do you think Schwarber could hit the playoffs? Trey Turner has done it before. Bryce Harper has done it before. These guys have all... You want to go Bryson Stott, Grand Slam against the Marlins. He has done it before. These guys have all shown up in the playoffs. It's just a matter, can they all do it at the same time?
0: But here's where I disagree with you. What you're saying is you thought because they're veterans that they'd be able to figure it out and get going again. But then we're also acknowledging that the month of August, they did it in a way we've never seen them do it. They're not relying on home runs. They're not relying on the top three in the lineup all the time. They're getting on base. They're being more patient at the plate. So when you factor all that in, yeah, I think it's fair to say my opinion might have changed. But let's even put the offense to the side. Let's talk about the bullpen. Yeah, you and I both were saying the bullpen had major concerns.
1: Right. I was concerned about the bullpen. But, I mean, I thought they were going to do something at the trade deadline to fix that, which they did. But then injuries occur.
0: Wait, what did they do at the deadline to fix it?
1: Well, they picked up Rayleigh in that. Who was the other righty that I'm blanking on that is hurt?
0: Oh, that never even made it up here, you're talking about?
1: No, he was here.
0: I thought you were talking about Nasty Cortez. Nasty Cortez.
1: Nestor Cortez? What? Come on. The guy hasn't pitched well since 2024, okay?
0: Oh, you're talking about Killian.
1: Yes.
0: Killian.
1: He came in here, he got injured. Brad Keller was supposed to be really good at the beginning of the season. He wasn't good at the beginning of the season, then he got injured. So, I mean, there have been some injuries that somebody had to step up. Where did it come from? Well, you found a guy in Alex McFarland that has stepped up. Jonathan Bolin hasn't been terrible. But, I mean, the one guy I still don't trust is Alvarado. They still put him in the eighth inning yesterday.
0: Alvarado, you can't use him in a.
1: You know why they're doing this is because he's done it before. That's the only reason why they're using him in that situation.
0: But where I disagree with you is that you have to have an opinion at the beginning of the season and stick with that opinion on the team the entire 162 games. The details change. The way the players are playing changes. There's players on this team who weren't even here a month and a half ago, and that's Luis Arraez. That has changed things immensely. McFarland wasn't here a half ago. That has changed things immensely. So I think fans are justified in saying, hey, my expectations might have changed. I might have been out on this team 2 months ago. They're starting to win me back over. I think that's a fair statement to make.
1: I think it's fine to make. I understand what you're looking at, but I'm sorry. I have always had a hard time looking at a team. And when I have a thought process at the beginning of the season, I don't really get away from it. I still thought the Phillies would bounce back from that 10-game losing streak. I thought it was obvious because it was way too early in the season. Everybody's saying, well, it's because of Mattingly. Very well could be. He's changed the way this team has played, and that's a positive. So, you know, you take the positives that you could find, and hopefully things work out. And am I always happy with this team? No, not at all.
0: All right, well, let's see what the Twitter poll results are, the early results. We're asking the question, did the Phillies' month of August change your expectations for October? Twitter poll, always standing strong, thanks to Dr. Avidan Appel of Iron Mountain Men's Health. What do we got, Patricia?
2: Did the Phillies' month of August change your expectations for October? Yes at 52%, no at 48%.
0: Wow, I had a feeling this was going to be a close one. I had a feeling it was going to be a close one. All right, we're going to continue this conversation coming up. I see there's a lot of people who want to react to this convo, both on the phone lines and the Davis Honda text line. You can as well. Get your voice memos in for We Hear You. We do it twice a show, every show, 610-632-0975. 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Him and Jimmy Rollins having a conversation. Are the Phillies peaking too soon, Ricky Bo? We'll get to that coming up next. 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
0: All right, so we're talking about the Phillies to start the show. We are going to get to the GQ article on our man Jalen Hurts coming up in the 3 o'clock hour. But we're asking the question if what they did in the month of August is changing your expectations for October, because they had a Major League Baseball best 21-7 record. But then as you're talking about that, you kind of have to worry a little bit in the back of your mind, hey, are they peaking a little too soon? And Ryan Howard, who has the 6-11 podcast with his buddy Jimmy Rollins, was talking about that very thing yesterday. Here's Ryan Howard.
17: Do you think they can catch the Braves?
13: as we know, it's the end of August going into September. This is playoff time. Like, playoffs isn't just in October. This is playoff time. When you're in a playoff hunt, when you're hunting for the wild card or you're hunting for the division, all these games start to become playoff games. And it's also the ebb and flow of a season. You talked about it, where every team is going to catch a heater at some point during the season. And you're going to catch a lull at some point during the season. So it's all about when you catch that heater during the season. And the Phillies going off and running off 9 in a row, right? Now, as it either starts to cool off, you don't want it to stay cool. You want to keep that burner burning, right? You want to keep it going nice simmer, like nice little medium to medium high heat right now, because you want to turn up the heat all the way when you get to October.
0: So what do you think, Ricky Bow? That was Ryan Howard on his 611 pod.
1: He's probably right on target. I mean, when you think about it, the one thing that you have to do is you want to catch a stride in September, mid-September, and run it right through the playoffs. It is early to catch that stride they did. Now, I'm going to tell you a little story. Do you remember back, I will say 2007, when the Phillies caught the Mets, took over the Mets, and then they hosted a wild card, right?
0: Yeah.
1: Do you remember who it was against?
0: Cardinals, wasn't it?
1: No.
0: Wait, hold on. They lost that series.
1: They did lose the series.
0: What did they have that first
1: round? It was the Colorado Rockies.
0: Oh, it was the Rockies.
1: Do you remember how the Rockies got in the playoffs?
0: They went on a heater.
1: Like a 22-2 or something stupid like that.
0: And the Phillies ran into a buzzsaw.
1: In September. And they ran into a buzzsaw. And the Phillies couldn't handle them when they came in. And it was just one of those things where, you know what? Sometimes you get on that roll a little bit too early, and then you hit a lull. Every team does it. What did I just get through saying? A lot of peaks and valleys, a lot of peaks and valleys. What you want to be doing is going up the hill when you're getting ready for the playoffs or getting into the playoffs. The one thing you don't want to be is flatlined when you get there, which means you just had a huge run, and now all of a sudden you're hitting the skids. You want to keep it going in September. And I don't know how long you could keep this kind of run going, but I will say this much. I believe the Red Sox have the best record in baseball since like June something, almost July. It's like 43-17. Now, Phillies go on that run.
0: Yeah, then they're hitting October.
1: They'll be pretty good.
0: Pretty hot. So yep. We will see. But did the month of August change your expectations at all? You can weigh in, get your voice memos in, 610-632-0975. I want to go to the phones because there's a lot of people who want to react to that question. Let's go to Matt from Pottstown who wants to talk about the Phillies. What's going on, Matt?
17: Hey, guys. How's it going?
0: Good. All good, brother.
17: Hey. First off, love how the Phillies are playing right now for the most part. You know, obviously there's still a couple things that drive me crazy, but, you know, you can't argue with what they've done in the month of August, and you hope it continues through September and October. But I think the question itself is sort of skewed. It becomes a bit of semantics because I don't truly believe that you change expectations. You can alter them slightly, but you're also trying to go 180 on an expectation. An expectation is a standard. It's what you set. So at the beginning of the season, if you set your expectation of this Phillies team to do X, Y, Z, win a division, what have you, that's the expectation you have. Now, if things happen, an injury, different things like that, you may alter that expectation a little bit to, okay, now maybe they're going to be the wild card team, but you can't go from, oh, I'm out in July to I'm back in August. That's not changing an expectation. Expectations, again, are a standard. You're looking at prediction. So to me, I have a problem with just the wording of it. I agree with Ricky. I've been all in with them that they're going to make the playoffs, that they are absolutely a World Series team, and I still feel that same way. And like you just played off that podcast, I mean, that is baseball. You hit runs, you have lulls, and
0: oh, Matt's making good points, but he's breaking up on us.
1: That was a really good point, and I like that he was on my side. The one thing you really have to believe in is, see, I had a belief at the beginning of the season. This team is coming to an end.
0: Yes.
1: You needed different heroes. They've gotten to that point now.
0: But I would say this, and I think anyone who would say otherwise is lying to either themselves or to us. There is no Phillies fan out there. When this team was struggling beyond belief, even in the month of July, where they would say, oh, yeah, this team's going to win a World Series. You'd be lying to yourself.
1: Did I not say I was wrong? But I thought before the All-Star break, do you remember what I was saying?
0: You thought they were going to catch the Braves.
1: Yes, I did.
0: Yeah, you were in on them big time, and I understand that. But my point is, the way this team was playing baseball, and then when you looked at the other teams in the National League, the Brewers, the Braves, the Dodgers, the Cubs, for anyone to say, oh, yeah, this team's going to win a World Series, that's not looking at it objectively. That's looking at it with red-colored glasses because you want the Phillies to win. So do I. I want the Phillies to win.
1: Well, maybe I am a little bit, but I'm going to ask you a weird question. What team would you want to be right now in the National League?
0: The Cubs or the Brewers?
1: Really? The Cubs. I think the Phillies can handle the Cubs.
0: Or we might find out.
1: Now, the Brewers, I understand where you're coming from. Brewers don't necessarily score a lot of runs.
0: They just got really good pitching.
1: So when you look at it, well, the thing that scares you there, they have a decent bullpen too.
0: And they have lefties in their starting rotation, they which do. The Phillies struggle with.
1: And they have Mizorowski. So, I mean, which he made the Phillies look like Swiss cheese last time they saw him. So, yeah, there are some obstacles that are out there. But, I mean, I don't know. I don't look at the National League and say, this one team is 100% going to the World Series.
0: No, and baseball is like that. It's not like you... Basketball in a lot of ways.
1: I think last year you had a pretty good idea that the Dodgers were going.
0: Yeah. I mean, but in basketball in a lot of ways, you could pick the best team, and a lot of times you could predict, not lately in the NBA, but a lot of teams you could predict that team is going to the finals.
1: Yeah. Well, you did. You said the Celtics last year.
0: A lot of people thought it was going to be the Celtics. Not many people saw the Knicks coming. It's been weird in the NBA lately, but a lot of times you could pick who the best teams are. In baseball, yeah, anything can happen. But the last couple of seasons, the Dodgers have still risen to the occasion come October. I don't know. I think it's completely fair to view this team differently now than you did a month and a half ago. They're a different team. Their approach at the plate is a complete 180 from anything we've ever seen from this core group. When you go back to 2022 until now, they have never had an approach like this at the plate. They had the second least amount of strikeouts last month, and they led the majors in walks. When has that ever happened?
1: Huh. That's a good question.
0: I don't know the answer to it. It's more of a rhetorical.
1: The whole situation has changed with the Phillies. The way they approach the game has changed. And I told you before, it does become a depth thing. And I think the more depth you have in the lineup, the more appreciative you are of that lineup. And when you look right now, you could name a hitter in the lineup who hasn't at least contributed here lately. Name one.
0: Well, I guess technically Trey contributed the other night, even though it was a weak dribbler to second.
1: Well, he gets a lot of those hits.
0: Yeah.
1: I mean, a lot of Trey Turner's hits are bouncers. Same thing with Crawford. But yeah. That's why speed kills in baseball.
0: And Harper, 33 games now on base streak. That's pretty impressive, man.
1: His legs got to be tired.
0: I know a lot of people want to weigh in on this Phillies conversation. We will continue it coming up on the other side. But I also want to get to the Jalen Hurts article that dropped in GQ magazine today. We also have some audio of it. Jalen Hurts' personality. There's always a lot of chatter about whether he needs to change. Does he need to connect with his teammates more? Kind of hearing him explain himself a little bit in this article. Does he need to change? We'll get to that coming up next as well. Keep it here unfiltered. 97.5 The Fanatic, NBC Sports, Philadelphia.
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2: Bills look to keep it rolling. I am Patricia Caputo with your Fanatic Sports Update. The Phillies will take on the Diamondbacks in Game 2 of the series tonight. Phils came away with the win Monday night. Jesus Luzardo expected on the mound for Philadelphia. Eduardo Rodriguez for the D-backs. First pitches at 9:40 p.m. at Chase Field. The Eagles finalized their 53-man roster. The team also signed former Cowboys running back Jaden Blue to the practice squad Monday night. Jeff Mosher joined the midday show and solidified who the Eagles' backup quarterback will be this season.
18: The backup quarterback's on the roster. The backup quarterback's Tanner McKee. Howie's good at realizing you're one injury away from being one injury away from disaster. So that's why he traded for Andy Dalton. So your scout team is run by who? Cole Payton? Andy Dalton? Which one of those guys is going to collect dust?
2: The Eagles will play their first regular season game of the year in just 12 days against the Commanders. The Sixers signed Taco Fall, Jameer Nelson Jr., and St. Thomas this morning. Sixers training camp begins at the end of the month. And the Union have off as they prepare to take on Montreal Saturday night. 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
0: And it is 3 o'clock on this Tuesday afternoon. We're going to get to this GQ article about our franchise quarterback, Jalen Hurts, in a minute. But a lot of people want to weigh in on this Phillies discussion we're having, where I asked if the month of August has changed your expectations for October. Because in the month of August, this team was tremendous. 21-7. They've now won 14 of their last 16. And it's the way they're doing it, which I think might change some expectations. They're not living and dying with the long ball. In fact, they were 24th in home runs last month, but yet they were number three in runs scored. So they're doing it in different ways. Has that changed your expectations? Now, Ricky Bowe has always said this team is a World Series contender. You have been pretty consistent.
1: But there's been reasoning for it. I looked at it in a bigger picture, and you could take this for whatever it's worth. I looked at it. This is the Bryce Harper era. You agree with that, right, still?
0: Definitely.
1: It is still the Bryce era. Bryce, when he came over here, said he wanted to win what? Multiple World Series championships with the Phillies.
0: And how many do they have so far?
1: None. And, like, in my eyes, this is their best chance. I saw the roster early on in the season. This is going to be maybe their best and last chance to win a World Series with this core.
0: All right, so I want to get a couple phone calls in before we switch over to the Jalen Hurts stuff, because there's a lot of people who want to weigh in on the Phillies. If you want your voice heard, send a voice memo as well. We got We Hear You coming up this hour. We do it twice a show, every show. Just send a voice memo to the Davis Honda text line on the Phillies. Let's go to the phones. Herb from the Northeast calling in the Unfiltered. Herb, never thought I'd...
4: What's up there, Bill? What's going on, Bill?
0: What's going on, Herb? I didn't think I'd see the day, my brother. What are you making the switch?
4: Yeah, well, things, let me tell you, changing, brother. You'll be hearing from me all the time because I'm going to start beating some people's brains in. You understand what I'm saying?
0: All right, I got you, brother.
4: Nobody's going to try to confuse me on the radio, okay? I've been in this game over 60 years. I'm 71. I've seen everybody. Larry Christensen, may rest in peace.
0: Definitely.
4: Used to talk to me at Vet Stadium a lot, okay? Him and Dick Rufin. Let me ask you something, Ricky.
0: Yep.
4: You remember my friend Bobby Plumlee that used to catch you in 94?
1: Yeah, I remember Plum, yeah.
4: Okay, well, you know that me and Plum, you know, played together for 1 year in a Pendel.
1: Yep.
4: And then he got the job with the Phillies. And, I remember you when you were young, you know what I mean? And you were throwing, you know, the heat, you know what I'm saying?
1: Yeah, I got you.
4: This team, what I see right now, yeah, this is the year we got to do something. You know, these guys, they've been fighting for the last 3 years. And, you know, we know that they need to win a championship. From last night, because I said it this last week, that starting September 1st, every game is a playoff game, just like Howard talked about. Every game's a playoff game. Every time you step out on that field between now and the last game of the season, if we can put up one more game, okay, when we play the Braves on Friday, it's a four-gamer. We got to take in our mind and say, we got to beat this team. And we got to take over this division. And every team we play afterwards, the three we got to go down on land, We're gonna repeat and get that. We're gonna get that division title back.
0: Herb, don't be a stranger, my brother. Don't be a stranger. Good points from our man Herb. I mean, what do you think? You think they got a shot at winning this division, Ricky? You've been saying that for a while.
1: I do. I think the way they're playing right now, especially you got seven games coming up against the Braves starting this weekend. I think that says a lot, and I think, obviously, if they go into that and win both series, they're right in this thing till the very end, till the bitter end. You win this, and you may actually get the number two seed.
0: And then you get a bye.
1: Yeah, I don't know if the Phillies want that.
0: Well, you could set up your rotation the way you want it.
1: That is true.
0: Right? In a wild card, you might not be able to.
1: And puts a lot of pressure on Mattingly and Caleb Cotham, doesn't it?
0: to set it up the right
1: way. Isn't that weird? Isn't that odd that it could come down to that? Or does it end up that they are fighting for that spot and they don't get there and they end up with the rotation as it is?
0: That's the scary thing.
1: What if it's Nola Painter?
0: That might actually be better than what you're going to get from Wheeler these days.
1: I'm just saying.
0: You never know.
1: It could happen.
0: It could, depending on what happens. All right, let's get one more Phillies call in before we switch over to Jalen Hurts and the GQ magazine. Let's go to our man Tony from Millville. Tony, what's going on, man?
5: Hello, Bill. Thanks for taking my call. You guys are great, I'll tell you. Ricky Bowe pointed out the Boston team, the Red Sox, how they were trending. What are they, 42-13? The Phillies are in that same, the month of September is going to put them in the same category. Wouldn't it be something if the Red Sox and the Phillies meet in the World Series?
0: That would be pretty incredible.
5: I woke up this morning feeling better than I've ever felt with a team, especially last night's win with that McFarlane.
1: It was against a good team, too.
5: Yeah. And, you know, everybody talks about the Cubs, but, you know, they could win 15-4, and you turn around the next night they're losing 15-4. The Phillies got all the pieces. You know, they're winning these one-run games. And I've never seen a team like this gel. It's unbelievable. I really feel good about them.
0: Appreciate the call, Tony. Yeah, look, it's hard not to feel good right now.
1: They have come around full circle when you really think about it. I mean, this is a team that's had their struggles early on in the season. They've had question marks almost everywhere. There was question marks about the hitting at times during the season. Is this guy going to come around? Is this guy ever going to hit the ball? Alec Bohm, is he ever going to have any more RBIs? Everybody is kind of done their due diligence this year and kind of stepped up. That is the point where they are right now. It's not saying they're going to be there at the end of September, but right now they are right where you would want them to be during the season, playing this type of baseball.
0: With only 24 games to go. I mean, we're there. We're there.
1: You're not there yet. It's still a month. I mean, it's not like you just snap your fingers and you're there.
0: No, but you are in, like Howard said, like you've said. I mean, this is basically the playoffs now. Like, these games all matter now. Not that they all don't, 162 all matter, but right now you are in the home stretch trying to get into the postseason, trying to win the division, trying to get the playoff seeding. Like you said, maybe you could even get a 2 seed. That's not going to be easy, but maybe you could get that first round bye. Like, we are in, every game matters right now.
1: They literally have to go on like a 7 or 8 game losing streak to not make the playoffs.
0: Knock on wood.
1: I don't think that's happening.
0: I hope you're right.
1: No, I'm not knocking on anything.
0: I hope you're right. Knock on wood right now.
1: Nope.
0: Do it. You know what's funny? Weren't you like superstitious when you were a closer? No. Did you do the same thing every single time you came out, or you didn't care
1: about it?
0: Like, Lizardo is extremely superstitious.
1: He wears those glasses because I forgot the reason behind it. They're not prescription.
0: I don't know, but he does weird stuff too. Like, he only comes out of the dugout when the numbers are a certain number on the scoreboard.
1: Really?
0: Yeah, you never saw this?
1: No.
0: The numbers have to add up to a certain number. He's like really weird with it. Really weird with it. So maybe you could talk to him. Maybe you could yell at him about
1: it. I didn't have that. The only thing I used to do, but it was a purpose, was my socks. I would make sure they were on the right feet.
0: How'd you do that?
1: I would put right and left on each sock.
0: Ah, look at you.
1: I know, but it sounds funny to people.
0: Yeah.
1: But I didn't like that overhang if I got the wrong sock on the wrong foot on my pinky toe.
0: I agree with you. In fact, my wife recently bought me new socks.
1: Mine have right and left.
0: They have an L
1: not
0: and R.
1: Not all of them. Yeah. Not all of them, but the ones, a lot of the pairs that I have now have a left and right on them.
0: Let me ask you this. If you're going through the laundry, the dryer,
1: yeah,
0: and you find 2 socks that have L's and you can't find the R, do you just live with it? Because I've done that.
1: Now?
0: I've done it, and I've regretted it.
1: You know what?
6: Breaking news.
1: No, I wait to find the right. Because I've had it happen not too long ago, and I looked, and I'm like, I'll just throw them in my sock bin, and wait. Sooner or later, they'll show up.
0: All right. Yeah, good stuff with the L's and the R's. All right, let's get to this GQ magazine as we're talking about clothes. GQ, Jalen Hurts, a long article dropped. In fact, for the TV audience, you can see I printed it out, got all my Post-its on it, taking notes on whatnot. But there's a lot of good stuff in there. Like, let's go through some of this. And we do have audio because he was asked about showing more vulnerability that I want to play. But before we even get to that, they started the interview on the Rocky steps. And Jalen says part of the reason he wanted to do it there was to feel something he didn't feel the first time around. Here's the quote. You don't really get to enjoy a lot of this stuff as you're actively doing it. I think there's moments, you got moments that bring you happiness, but you don't really enjoy it until it's done. And the person who's writing the article says, that's kind of sad. Like, you didn't get to enjoy when you were here the first time, which was for the parade. He goes, it's just a part of it. Like, it's just a part of being a professional athlete. Sometimes you can't live in the moment.
1: You don't. Well, no, that's all you do is live in the moment. I look, winning a Super Bowl, you better enjoy that.
0: He's saying that he could not fully enjoy the parade until he looked back on it after the fact.
1: That's terrible.
0: Dude, he's a robot, man.
1: No, I'm just saying that's a terrible thought. Like, that's what the parade's supposed to be about, enjoying what you just accomplished with the people that have been rooting for you the whole time.
0: But here's another quote, maybe puts in perspective for you. So this is a quote from Hertz in this article. Quote, sometimes I feel like there haven't been any wins because you get so attached to the losses and how you can improve from those.
1: I could tell you right now, from personal experiences, I don't remember the good.
0: Only the bad outings.
1: I could remember almost every bad outing I've ever had.
0: But don't you kind of love that mentality from your quarterback?
1: I like the mentality that he's always looking forward. Like, he learns from mistakes. He doesn't learn from success. He learns from mistakes. And what is the best way to get better? Improve what you've done. So if you see what you've done wrong, he's able to go back and put it in his mindset that this is what I have to get better at, X, Y, and Z. When I come back to camp in July, I want to be better in X, Y, and Z, and I'm not going to make those same mistakes again. That to me is exactly what you want in a quarterback. I guess it really shouldn't be our concern if he relishes the moment of winning a Super Bowl or the parade. I think the concern should be, the next game, how is he going to perform? Is he going to be better than he was in his last performance? That's what everything should be about a quarterback.
0: Yeah, sometimes I think Jalen has the perfect mentality, but there has been a lot of pushback over the years that Jalen needs to change the way that he is. And if you remember back in April, our buddy Tim McManus, along with Jeremy Fowler, wrote that article in ESPN, and it gets cited in this GQ article talking about how a lot of the reason the team struggled last year offensively was blamed on Hurts, that he had, quote, strong preferences. He had a resistance to change. Well, he kind of gets asked about that in this article, and I thought he gave some great answers on this and great perspective. He said that he wasn't going to disagree with it. He says, I take ownership because it's my job. He says here, with the whole A.J. Brown stuff, that he's not going to blame anybody for it. Like, he always puts in home. Where's this exact quote? He goes, my job, I've always saw it from a perspective, it's my responsibility. Go out there and lead the team and find a way to win a game, most importantly. And we're going to be judged off of that. And I think accountability and ownership and responsibility, those are all important factors when you play the quarterback position. You have to have those qualities. You have to be able to own it. And he says he used to live by proving people wrong. It's now about proving myself right. I don't know. There's some really good stuff in here. And he gets asked about showing more vulnerability, right? There's been a lot of people who have pushed back that he doesn't show vulnerability to his teammates. He's very stoic. He's a robot. We joke about that. We have that audio, right, of him talking about showing more vulnerability. Here was Jalen Hurts. This is directly from the GQ interview.
6: A legitimate criticism of Jalen Hurts is that he doesn't show a lot of vulnerability, ever. Fair criticism?
7: Is that criticism?
6: I guess that's my question.
7: It's not about showing weakness or projecting yourself as someone who's strong. It's about doing a thing that can't be denied. When you're able to filter through how you feel and define how you feel and then find solutions and do something about it, that's being active towards it.
6: That's a very second order way to feel that. That's like almost like you're looking above yourself at your own feelings and being like, all right, that one we're going to process into this. This one we're going to process into this. But it's like not just feeling the feeling. You know what I'm saying?
7: I think that it is exactly what you're saying. It's not. I think everybody just has a different grace period. Everybody has a different processing period of how they process something, how they process a set of emotions and and in their process and in their posture and the systems they rely on to actually find solutions in it and manage it. Everybody's process is different. Mine's has just always been that way.
6: Yeah.
7: And it's work.
6: Very internal, basically.
7: Yeah.
6: Yeah.
0: So the reporter or the guy who's writing the article, who's a local guy from Philly, what's his name? Zach Barron, I think, is the name of the author of this. He's from Philadelphia originally. He says he's a big Eagles fan. He goes on to ask him in the article right after that set of questions, are you an introvert? And Jalen kind of says, well, what is an introvert? And then they go back and forth on it, and he says he lives by something Nick Saban told him. Quote, what you do speaks so loudly, I can't hear what you say. And he's saying, like, I'm not necessarily an introvert. I lead by example.
1: That to me is, I'm sorry, but that's a definition of a quarterback.
0: That's what I'm saying. Do we need this guy to change his personality?
1: I never had a problem with him. I don't care. Why would you care what his personality is? In general, why do you care? I mean, I guess if you stink and you don't win and you're completely standoffish, that will give you problems in the long run. Yeah, a perfect example of that, Johnny Manziel. Remember him?
0: Yeah.
1: Yeah, you know what I mean?
0: You ever see that documentary?
1: Well, you know what I'm talking about then. I look at Jalen Hurts. I don't care if he talks at all after a game. I really don't. Why? Because he wins games. And he has been, and he has talked when he has lost games and he has made mistakes, and he brings up the mistakes that he makes.
0: He takes ownership of it. But yes. I think there's two different things here. One is addressing the media after the game. The other is things we've seen over the years. There's been articles written. We had reports that Brandon Graham and Big Dom had to go to his house, that he needs to be better with connecting with his teammates. So there's that side of it. Do you
1: but
0: need him
1: know
0: to connect
1: if
0: with his teammates?
1: He's been better.
0: I've heard
1: I would
0: he's been
1: assume
0: better.
1: He yeah. has.
0: I've heard he's been better, but do you need him to? Like, for instance, he compares himself a lot in
1: it
0: this.
1: It is a business, okay? As long as everybody brings a business-like attitude to the stadiums and does their job, he shouldn't have to coddle to anybody.
0: So he compares himself a lot in this article to who gets described as his heroes. Tom Brady, Peyton Manning, Michael Jordan, Kobe Bryant. And we've talked about this before. Kobe and MJ didn't always become best friends with their teammates. In fact, they rarely
1: Michael
0: did,
1: Jordan right? did not like a bunch of his teammates.
0: And they necessarily didn't love him.
1: Right.
0: But what they loved was what?
1: He wanted to win.
0: You win.
1: He had a will to win.
0: So I think Jalen Hurts' style and his personality works extremely well when the team is winning. But when they're
1: when
0: not
1: they're
0: winning,
1: not, and we've seen this.
0: Yeah, when they're not winning and he has that MJ Kobe type of personality, especially when, I think this might have been the friction with AJ, is when AJ thinks, well, you're part of the problem. And I'm not saying Jalen is necessarily, but if AJ viewed him as part of the problem why they're not winning, and you still have that MJ Kobe type of personality, you could see how players might resent that.
1: It very much could rub you the wrong way, but as long as they're winning, I don't think you should care about that at all. If your quarterback is a winner and he's bringing home wins, you shouldn't have much of a problem with that.
0: And they're 46-20 and with like, him as a starter.
1: Yeah, and like you said, Michael Jordan didn't lose a lot.
0: No.
1: And neither did Kobe.
0: And neither has Jalen, if we're being honest.
1: Yeah.
0: I mean, it hasn't always looked the way we want it to look, but the team finds ways to win.
1: Put him in whatever categories you want. You know, there's a couple goats in there. Jalen's not a goat by any stretch of the imagination. But what he does do is he wins football games.
0: So I'm curious where Eagles fans would weigh in on this. Like, do you need to see Jalen Hurts' personality change? Or do you love that he's this stoic, that he's this robotic, that maybe he's not the most friendly or he doesn't connect with his teammates as much, but all he cares about is winning? Love to hear from you on that. Get your voice memos, your text in, 610-632-0975. ESPN just dropped their top 100 players today. Jalen Hurts came in where? And somebody on ESPN today said he is the most disrespected quarterback of all time. We'll get to that coming up next. Unfiltered. 97.5 The Fanatic, NBC Sports, Philadelphia.
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2: Bills look to keep it rolling. I am Patricia Caputo with your Fanatic Sports Update. The Phillies will take on the Diamondbacks in Game 2 of the series tonight. Bills came away with the win Monday night. Jesus Luzardo expected on the mound for Philadelphia. Eduardo Rodriguez for the D-backs. First pitch is at 9:40 p.m. at Chase Field. The Eagles finalized their 53-man roster. The team also signed former Cowboys running back Jaden Blue to the practice squad Monday night. Jeff Mosher joined middays and discussed the individual roles of the Eagles receiver room.
8: This passing offense is going to be heavily funneled through Devontae Smith, Dallas Goedert still. When you're talking about Dontayvion Wicks versus Mekhi Lemon, you're really talking about the fourth option in the offense. So it's not as big of a concern.
2: The Eagles played their first regular season game of the year in just 12 days against the Commanders. The Sixers signed Taco Fall, Jameer Nelson Jr., and St. Thomas this morning. Sixers training camp begins at the end of the month. The Union have off today as they prepare to take on Montreal Saturday night. 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
1: All right, we opened up the show talking about the Fightin' Phils and if their month of August changed your expectations for October. I think I was taken a little out of context, though, on social media a little bit. I never said I've changed my mind on the Phillies. They still have to convince me. But I certainly feel better about them after a 21-7 August than I did after a 9-15 July. But do I truly believe in this team yet? No way. Not by any stretch of the imagination do
2: I fully
1: believe.
2: You don't believe in anything.
1: Well, dude, what is there to believe in until we actually see them do it in the postseason? Because they beat up on bad teams in the month of August, we're supposed to now declare them as World Series favorites? Do they have a shot? Sure they have a shot, because they're going to make the postseason, and anything can happen in October. But to declare them as World Series favorites would be the most overreaction that you could possibly have for a baseball team that just beat up on all teams that were under 500.
2: I see what you're doing, but why can't you just have a belief in your team? Do you believe in this team?
1: No, and that's not my job, isn't to wave pom-poms. I'm evaluating the team.
2: Pom-pom, I think this team is good enough to be a playoff team. And look, do I think they're winning the World Series? I hope they do. But, I mean, in all reality, any team that gets in there can win the World Series.
1: Correct.
2: That's what it's the same thing in almost every sport.
1: Now, anything can happen in October. I agree with you. And we've been saying that pretty consistently. But do I believe that this team's actually going to win a World Series? I'd be lying to our audience if I said yes. I don't think they're good enough to win a World Series. I think the teams in the National League are better.
2: What is missing that they cannot win a World Series?
1: Their bullpen. And that's where I said to open the show, Alex McFarland might be the only reason that I'm willing to change my mind. If he can continue to pitch this well heading into October and Wheeler and Sanchez get back to being dominant, then I would start to believe they got a realistic chance. I never said that I'm changing my mind about them just yet. I feel better about them after a hot month. No doubt about it. How could you not?
2: So what do you think they are? I want to know what you think they are.
1: I think they're a good baseball team. I don't think they're a great baseball team.
2: What would you call the Dodgers right now?
1: They haven't been playing great baseball, but I still think they're a great baseball team. I still think the Dodgers...
2: That doesn't equal out.
1: Listen, were they playing great baseball necessarily heading into October last year? They weren't necessarily that great.
2: No, how about the Braves? Are they good or great?
1: They're better than the Phillies. I think the Braves are a very good baseball team.
2: You have no faith whatsoever.
1: Phillies are good.
2: Phillies team.
1: Braves are very good.
2: What I'm starting to see is that you have a picture. You have a video in your mind of the Phillies going to the playoffs. They don't hit again. And they need the pitching. And in a one-run game, the bullpen starts falling apart.
1: That's my fear.
2: All right.
1: Like, I'm actually not as worried about the offense. It's the bullpen for me. And it's also, if your starter goes five innings, like Nola gave you five yesterday. In the postseason, if you got to get 6, 7, 8 before you get the ball to Duran, do you feel good about that right now?
2: No.
1: Okay, so you're making my point.
2: Do I feel terrible about it? No. As long as you keep Alvarado and Kirkering away from it, I'm fine.
1: All right, well, look, we'll get back to the Phillies a little bit later. But we were just talking about Jalen Hurts. We will get back to the Phils. You can get your voice memos in. We hear you coming up in about 15 minutes. Get the memos into the Davis Honda text line, 610-632-0975. We were just looking at this Jalen Hurts GQ magazine article, and in there he talks about his personality. He gets asked if he's an introvert, and he asks what the definition of an introvert is, and the author kind of explains it to him, and he says, yeah, I guess I am an introvert. Let me tell you what the article, how they define introvert for him, because I thought this was an interesting back and forth. He goes, what's an introvert? Author says, it's someone who keeps to themselves, someone who's not necessarily a huge people person. He says, is that an introvert? He goes, yeah, that would be my definition. He goes, all right, I would say yeah. And he says, I think it evolved over time. When I was a younger player, when I was coming out of college and starting as a freshman, it was a different time, where it was very straightforward in earning the respect of the guys around you. You earned it by your actions. You earned it by what you proved to them and the respect that you earn. As you grow, there's a mystique and an outside perspective or a narrative that's built. And it's not a lot of times built by the person himself, but by what other people project or interpret from that. So my perspective, my approach, hasn't necessarily differed in terms of what's the priority, but I am mindful of how the things around me have changed. What you do speaks so loudly, I can't hear what

0: you say. So we threw out the question, do you need Jalen Hurts to change? Because it has worked. Mm-hmm. The team is winning a ton of games.
1: But I'm a firm believer, no, I don't care what he does. And I know that sounds like horrible, but if he's putting up numbers on the field and they're winning football games, that's all that really should matter. Do I need to know Jalen Hurts inside and out? No, I don't feel that way. I usually don't feel that way about most sports figures. I just look at their play, and you look at what they bring to the table while they're on that field to play. That, to me, is what's important. Okay, a lot of people are a little different. You know, the one thing I don't like is when a player will make up excuses for what has gone wrong on the field. He has not done that.
0: He never does that.
1: He does not do that. How many times do we hear it from baseball players a lot because they use analytics as their crutch, but I don't like listening to excuses. Excuses do nothing for me.
0: Yeah, Jalen Hurts certainly does take ownership, and ESPN today dropped their top 100 players headed into the 2026 season, and Jalen Hurts barely makes the list, coming in at number 97. So on First Take today, they had Evan Cohen on, and he's talking with Stephen A. Smith about these rankings. And man, if Club Hurts is looking for new members, Evan Cohen might be getting a Club Hurts card. Listen to this.
2: Absolutely 1,000% a step ahead. And considering the masses seem to put him at 97th, there's a lot of places to step ahead. I don't know that there is a star in sports with a better resume that is more disrespected than Jalen Hurts. Been to the Super Bowl twice. He's won a Super Bowl. He won Super Bowl MVP. His team's record in games where he's been the starter is 46-20. And by the way, the individual part of it, top two MVP 2022 was the runner-up to Patrick Mahomes. He's only thrown double-digit interceptions one time in his entire career. I'm not only saying a tiny step forward, I'm saying a leap, an enormous step forward, MVP step forward. MVP to me based on three things: individual success, team success, and narrative. I think that he is absolutely going to have the individual success, most unstoppable play in football, the tush push. I think he's going to be back. Team success, and the narrative is the addition by subtraction of one AJ Brown. And AJ Brown's a great player. Let's not get it twisted. Them together, great anymore.
0: All right, so before we get to his point about what might happen this season in terms of MVP, what he says to start that clip: there's not a star with a resume like Jalen Hurts that is more disrespected than Jalen.
1: I 100% agree with him. I mean, you think about, you look at his resume. You look at how much he wins. You look at he's been to two Super Bowls. He's won a Super Bowl. Goes to the playoffs as a starter all the time. What has he done that has been so bad why people hate him so much? Because he doesn't put up 5,000 yards in a season? Is that it? Or his numbers don't look flashy all the time? Should that matter?
0: It shouldn't matter. I mean, look, when you look at the numbers over the last couple of years, yeah, you could point to the passing yards and say that they're not in the top third of the NFL. In fact, they're in the bottom third 2 years in a row. But I think it's more than that, because you're right. If Mahomes or Allen or Lamar or Burrow or Justin Herbert had numbers like that, but the team was winning, I think the narrative would be, look how unselfish they are. Look at them putting their stats to the side for the better good of the team. But with Jalen, it's different. Even when the team's winning, even in 2024, when they were one of the most dominant teams coming out of that bye week on their road all the way to a Super Bowl, the narrative was still about Jalen Hurts. And was he capable of bringing a passing attack to win games when he had to? And he pretty much answered that with a resounding yes in the Super Bowl. When they shut down Saquon Barkley, Jalen Hurts had a pretty damn good football game in the air. I mean, yes. The dagger is one of the most memorable plays in history now to Devontae Smith. It was maybe the most beautiful pass Jalen's thrown. It was spot on.
1: Yeah, I get what you're saying. I mean, but to me, it's all about wins and losses. And is this guy able to lead a team? But I think what we've been talking about him being an introvert and not necessarily opening up to everybody in the world, I think that bothers a lot of people. And I think that's what causes the criticism, not necessarily the play on the field. Yes, the big number stats, maybe some people kind of get attached to that and say, well, you know what? What am I supposed to do here? My fantasy team needs yardage. They don't need this this uh, this guy that just scores touchdowns. I need yardage from my quarterback. Well, you know what? Pick somebody else then. If that's the way you feel about it. I look at Jalen Hurts, and what does he do? He just wins football games on a consistent and constant basis. That, to me, is what you want in a quarterback. There's a lot of teams out there that suck and that have these quarterbacks that could throw for 4,800 yards, Joe Burrow-esque. What has that gotten them?
0: No
1: what
0: Super
1: has
0: Bowls.
1: That gotten them?
0: No Super Bowls.
1: That's exactly what I'm talking about. Justin Herbert. Good. Take him. Take him. Bring him to wherever you want to bring him. He doesn't get to the promised land. Jalen Hurts does.
0: Yeah, let's go to phones. There's a couple of Eagles fans who want to weigh in on this Jalen Hurts conversation. I want to go to Jim from East Falls. He's got an interesting comparison he wants to make. What's going on, Jim?
3: Hey, guys. Great to be on the show. Thanks for having me.
0: Absolutely.
3: Yeah, it wasn't long ago in this town that we actually had quite an extrovert in our quarterback, Donovan McNabb. And even though Donovan got us to the Super Bowl once, all we kept saying was that Donovan just needed to be more serious so that he could take us to the promised land. And now I feel like we've got what we want. All, as you guys have said, all Jalen does is win 46-20 in his last 66 games. Who else has done that in the NFL? We've been to two Super Bowls. Who really cares what his personality is? He's who we've always wanted. And we really just should enjoy it. I think nationally, that ESPN poll, you know, that's a combination of just fantasy football stats and kind of reporters who like to see their guys higher on the list. Appreciate the time, guys. Go Birds.
0: Yeah, great points, Birds. Jim. Great point. I mean, he's right. The thing with Donovan is not only was he more of an extrovert, and we all remember him doing the air guitar coming out in Dallas, and then they get smoked. I felt like McNabb also was very passive aggressive. And when we talk about taking ownership, taking responsibility, which Jalen Hurts does appear to do, yep. McNabb always seemed to deflect. It was never, I need to be better. And even when he said I need to be better, it didn't feel like
1: that
0: he
1: meant
0: it.
1: That goes back to my excuses thing. There's always something that you can lean on to kind of throw the blame to. But I mean, when you're a quarterback, I think Jalen Hurts looks at it as a responsibility. Like, it's his responsibility if the team loses. It's his responsibility if he misses a wide receiver. He takes that responsibility. So I don't have a problem with any of this. Just be yourself. I don't expect somebody to be somebody they're not.
0: Be authentic.
1: Just for the sake of media.
0: Yeah,
1: I don't believe in it.
0: And that's similar to Sirianni. You may not love him, but he's certainly authentic.
1: He definitely is authentic.
0: All right, here's what we got coming up. We hear you coming up next. Best voice messages of the show. We will get back to the Phillies and Eagles conversation, so keep it here unfiltered. 97.5 The Fanatic, NBC Sports, Philadelphia.
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0: All right, welcome back into Unfiltered. We got We Hear You coming up, best voice messages of the show. But before we do, let's just take a peek at our Twitter poll because we asked an interesting question today. Did the Phillies' month of August change your expectations for October? Twitter poll, always standing strong, thanks to Dr. Avi Donapel of Iron Mountain Men's Health. What do we got, Patricia?
19: Did the Phillies' month of August change your expectations for October? Yes, at 52%. No, still at 48%.
0: Man, I guess 52% of them are front-running freaks, huh, Ricky Bowe?
1: Yep.
0: If you missed it, Ricky Bowe called me a front-running freak to start the show because I said they could still convince me if they can have a good month of September that maybe I would believe in this team.
1: Yeah, but that has nothing to do with the question when you think about it because it asks, did they change your expectations?
0: Yes. What are you saying?
1: Because your expectations are still no.
0: Yeah, but you called me a front-running freak because I said that I could still be convinced if they can do what they're doing against the better teams over the next couple weeks. If they can beat the Atlanta Braves the way that they have been
1: playing. Well, you are what you are.
0: Yeah, but you're – so 52% of people are front-running freaks, according to you. according to you.
1: I don't care. I just care about the one guy that's right here that I have to deal with every day.
0: But I just disagree with you in that.
1: Why are you bringing that up? Did that bother you?
0: Oh, without a doubt it bothered.
1: Did I hurt your feelings?
0: No, not that you did it. That there's a social media clip circulating now.
1: Because I just looked over at Patricia, and she's smiling, too. Like, we hurt your feelings.
0: No, there's a social media clip that has taken me out of context, saying I changed my tune on the Phillies. First of all, anyone who didn't change their tune on the Phillies would be lying to themselves. You just watch the month. Yeah, but you saying that they're going to win the World Series before the season started and then sticking to that when they're 9-19 and looked like crap until they got Luis Arraez is just not objective. Like, to say I'm going to stick to my opinion before the season, even though they're a completely different team now, even though Brad Keller is out for the year, even though Otto Kemp didn't work out, even though Adam Miller never picked up a bat this season, all the things that were sold by Dave Dombrowski to us, to say that I'm going to stick with my original opinion, it's a different team now. So anyone who said they're going to win the World Series before the season started has to feel differently now because they're a different team. They didn't have Luis
1: Arraez. Number one, I make my decisions on more than just, a wing and a prayer. You look at the Phillies' starting rotation going into the season, and even now, they have one of the best rotations in baseball. Even now.
0: What about Zach Wheeler, the way he's pitched over the last 5 years?
1: Even now, you still have two monsters in Sanchez and Luzardo. And if you want to kick it in gear and say Nola's actually getting the job done, you could throw him in there now.
0: So you feel better about Nola now than you did a couple months ago?
1: The way he's throwing it.
0: Oh, you front-running freak. I can't believe it. You changed your tune on Aaron Nola. Man, what a front-runner this guy is. I can't believe. How could you change your opinion, right? I mean, if Aaron Nola is who you thought he was a month ago.
1: Time out. I've never changed my opinion. I always thought Nola was a good pitcher.
0: Oh, get out of here. You're going to tell me you believed in Aaron Nola over the last couple of years?
1: I don't know about believed in. I'm just telling you. I always thought you've never heard me say he's one of the best pitchers in Phillies history. You've never heard me say that on this show.
0: Past tense. In the last 2 years, did you believe in Aaron Nola? Did you believe in Nola last year?
1: He's a number four starter.
0: Did you believe in Aaron Nola last year? Yes or no?
1: I would say probably half the year.
0: And to start this year, did anyone believe in Aaron Nola?
1: I thought he was going to have a bounce back year. I didn't think it was going to start off bouncy.
0: My point is, when there is new evidence presented, you should be able to change the opinion of the team. Luis Arraez coming here and them changing their approach should change the way you feel about the offense. They are a different team. The way they are getting on base now, the things they're doing at the plate, it's entirely different. So my point,
1: I still think you're saying with the arrival of Luis Arraez, I think Arraez told these hitters how everybody's pitching them around the league and what they should start looking at.
0: So that would be a change, right?
1: It'll be a change because somebody's telling them, hey, you know what? They're going to throw you a lot of pitches that aren't on the plate. How about just laying off of pitches until you get two strikes and you get a good pitch to hit?
0: Just be careful what you wish for, I guess.
1: You are a donkey today, so I'm not even going anywhere else. You're upset because you got called out on social media.
0: No, I got taken out of context on social media.
1: You got
0: damn
1: called
0: it.
1: A front running freak, and you don't like it.
0: Because first of all, I don't know if I believe in this team.
1: I get belted around by you on social media, and I let it go constantly. One thing to Bill. And Bill becomes this big crybaby.
0: Taken out of context. All right, let's hear what people are saying.
1: Bridget come in and pick you up so you feel better.
0: Bridget's coming after me on social media, too. They posted that clip where they're asking all the Fanatic hosts household things that I can do. She's commenting, I should be interviewed for this. She wants to get involved now on taking shots.
19: Well, all right, talk to Dylan. A 30-minute interview.
0: All right, let's get to the We Hear Yous. Let's get to the best voice messages. We do it twice a show every show. Hit it, Patricia.
20: No. I think the Phillies will be all right. I'm just a big believer.
21: I love you guys. You're my favorite show.
22: This whole Philly season has been a roller coaster ride.
23: Josh Hart is Clarence from 8 Mile.
24: There's a new sheriff in town. And the name of this sheriff is the Philadelphia 76ers.
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0: 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What do we got?
2: This Philly 215. Has my expectations changed against the Phillies? I mean, has it changed for the Phillies? No, my expectation hasn't changed. Because my expectation was always that it was a playoff team, man. And when they get in the playoffs, they can make a run. Yes, they can, though. That was always my expectation. So my expectation hasn't changed, though. I still feel the same way I felt before the season started, that if they make the playoffs, they can make
0: You cut them off.
2: It's 42-15.
0: Oh!
1: That's kind of how I feel.
0: If they make the playoffs, anything can happen.
1: Yeah. I think you make the playoffs, and if you get on one of those hot streaks, you could win the whole thing. It almost happened in 22, and that team wasn't even good.
0: So I got a question for you. I just thought of this. What do you think of this guy?
3: I'm down on the Phillies.
0: If Vic Fangio starts rooting for the Phillies again, you going to call him a front-running freak? Because he said he was down on the Phillies a couple months ago.
1: Yes, he would be a front-runner. Well, he was down. Wait a minute. He was down
3: on the Phillies.
1: He was down on the Phillies. Why?
0: Because they fired Rob Thompson.
1: Right. So don't go there.
0: I'm just saying.
1: He wasn't down on the Phillies per the
0: just
1: Phillies
0: stay,
1: being
0: just
1: the
0: stay
1: Phillies.
0: Consistent.
1: He was down. No.
0: Stay consistent.
1: See, this is where you become.
3: I'm down on the Phillies.
1: This is where you become unmentionable. Because the one thing that happens here is that you get caught on something.
0: I didn't get caught on anything.
1: And you were caught on social media being called something and saying something, whatever.
0: I didn't get caught on anything. I still don't believe that this team's going to win a World Series.
1: You won't let anybody else speak.
0: Because you're misrepresenting what I said. I have never said that I am a cheerleader now. I fully believe in the Phillies. What I said is the month of August
1: was
0: a pretty damn good month.
1: Because I'll bash them just as much as I'll promote them.
0: But I have never once come on these airwaves in the last couple of weeks and said, I fully believe that they're a World Series team now. I've never said it. So to say I've changed my tune is a misrepresentation of what I said.
1: No, it's not.
0: I asked the question if your expectations have changed, and I even said mine haven't. They can change my mind over the next couple of weeks, but mine have not changed.
1: You shouldn't have to change your mind. You should be behind the team. You're not.
0: Being behind the team is different.
1: No,
0: do I root for the Phillies? Yes. Do I want them to win? Yes. That doesn't mean that I come on here and every day
1: like
0: tell
1: Bill
0: you
1: wants
0: they're better.
1: To win. I think he wants them to lose.
0: Damn it. Let's keep these rolling. We got a lot to get to.
1: See what I mean?
5: Hey, Kyle Rule, are you in or you're out on the Phillies? Come on. They're playing great. They've been playing mostly good all season since they got Mattingly. They've had a few hiccups. Who cares? Stott's on fire. Hey, Arise is playing good. The team's pitching good. We found a new guy in McFarland. Be positive, man. Stop being negative. Be more like Connor, even if his shirt smells. And I feel for Patricia because she had to smell that today. Connor also needs to wash his feet.
1: Hold on a second. Don't be more like Connor.
0: No, don't be like
1: Connor. Whatever you do, don't be like Connor, period. He's a fanboy. He's right there with Brendan Petrilli, our promo guy. These guys are fanboys. They will do anything they can to be on that same side as the Phillies all the time. Don't be that guy.
0: Look, I think where we're disagreeing here, and appreciate the call, but I think where we're disagreeing is I am rooting for the team. I want to believe in the team. But my job, and I'm not saying you do this, Ricky.
1: Yeah, but you said, quote unquote, I'm out on the Phillies back a month and a half ago.
0: Did I use those exact words?
1: Yes, because you used the Fangio thing and you said, I'm out on the Phillies too.
0: Yeah, so maybe I did use those exact words. I still am having a hard time believing that this team is going to be able to beat the Braves, the Cubs, the Brewers, the Dodgers. And the chances they're probably going to have to beat at least three of those teams to get to a World Series. And if I'm being honest with our listeners, which I've always promised that I would be, I'm not going to come on here and lie and tell you I think they're going to beat those teams in October. I don't think they will. Are they playing great baseball? Yes. Is the addition of Alex McFarland looking like maybe that could be the answer in the bullpen? Yes. Do I love their new approach? Yes. But it doesn't mean that I'm going to just ignore the fact that the starting rotation at the top, Sanchez and Wheeler, have not been as dominant as they were in the past. And that outside of McFarland, there's no one else I trust to get the baton to Duran. So I can't come on here and just lie and be like, yep, World Series favorites. I'm not going to do that. So I'm rooting for them. I hope I'm wrong. I hope that we'll have a parade down Broad Street come October, probably early November. But
1: I'll go do the reporting from there. You could stay in.
0: So now I'm not allowed to go to the parade, I guess. All right, look, we got.
1: Why are you being such a crybaby?
0: You just said that you'd have to go do the reporting.
1: I was kidding.
0: Damn it.
1: You are being a big baby today.
0: Yeah, why am I being a baby? All right, look, we'll continue this conversation coming up. We got a lot more memos, but then Ricky and I started battling. We only got to two. Well, do we hear you again at 525? Let's continue the Phillies conversation. I do want to get to the Sixers and the Flyers, but let's continue the Phillies conversation. What they did in the month of August, has it changed your expectations for October? Keep it here, unfiltered. 97.5 The Fanatic, NBC Sports Philadelphia.
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19: The Phillies look to keep it rolling. I am Patricia Caputo with your Fanatic Sports Update. The Phillies will take on the Diamondbacks in Game 2 of the series tonight. Phillies came away with the win Monday night. Jesus Luzardo expected on the mound for Philadelphia. Eduardo Rodriguez for the D-backs. First pitches at 9:40 p.m. at Chase Field. The Eagles finalized their 53-man roster. The team also signed former Cowboys running back Jaden Blue to the practice squad Monday night. Jeff Mosher joined the midday show and solidified how the individual roles of the Eagles wide receiver room will go this season.
7: The backup quarterback's on the roster. The backup quarterback's Tanner McKee. How he's good at realizing you're one injury away from being one injury away from disaster. So that's why he traded for Andy Dalton. So your scout team is run by who? Cole Payton? Andy Dalton? Which one of those guys is going to collect dust?
19: The Eagles play their first regular season game of the year in 12 days against the Commanders. The Sixers signed Taco Fall, Jameer Nelson, and St. Thomas this morning. Sixers training camp begins at the end of the month. And the Union have off today as they prepare to take on Montreal Saturday night. 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
0: All right, a little after 4 o'clock here on Unfiltered. Coming up at 5. In honor of a lot of kids headed back to school, Ricky Bo and I are going to play a back-to-school game, the Philly Sports Alphabet. We're going to go down every letter of the alphabet and try to outdo each other by naming a Philly athlete, past or present, that has either a first name or a last name that starts with that letter. And whoever picks the better one will get the point. We're going to go through all 26 letters, and we'll tally the points at the end to see who wins it. All right, that should be a fun game. But let's get back to the Phillies here, because for whatever reason, this conversation is ruffling a lot of feathers. We're getting a lot of people texting in, calling in, sending their voice memos in. You can as well. And the question I thought was fairly simple. Did the Phillies month of August change your expectations for October? Because let's just look at the facts, Ricky. In the month of August, the Phillies were 21-7. Best record in Major League Baseball. They've won 14 of their last 16. Their offense sits in the top three, top four of pretty much all the meaningful offensive categories, with the exception of home runs, where they finished 24th, which was actually a good sign because they did all those things offensively without living and dying by the long ball, and in turn had the second least amount of strikeouts in all of Major League Baseball. Then you look at their pitching staff, number two in ERA, number three in opponent batting average, led the majors in strikeouts in the month of August. And you've added the addition of Alex McFarland to your bullpen right from AA, who in 10 outings this year, a .87 ERA, a .97 whip, opponent batting average of .147. So when you throw all of that in the mix, have your expectations changed in October? And now this has caused a little bit of an argument between you and me, because you're saying once you say you're out, you can't get back in. Right? Is that fair?
1: Well, they usually call that a front runner or a bandwagon fan.
0: See, I call it being an objective analyst.
1: You're such a good analyst.
0: I think it's being an objective analyst. A team that didn't have Alex McFarland 2 months ago. A team that didn't have Luis Arraez 2 months ago. A team that didn't have Brooks Raley 2 months ago. A team that didn't have Aaron Nola and Andrew Painter pitching the way they're pitching. In fact, Painter wasn't even here 2 months ago. So I think it's completely fair to look at an entirely different team and say maybe your expectations have changed. Will you agree with me at least on that? This Phillies team right now on September 1st is different than the Phillies team was on April 1st. Would you agree with that statement?
1: Yeah.
0: Okay. There we go. We're making progress here, you and I.
1: I don't think this is about making progress at all. Well, I'm just telling you. I think what this is about is we have a difference in opinion of where this team is, where they need to be, and what they're going to be.
0: All right, yesterday, I was talking to you about my bigger concern right now offensively is their base running is still terrible. Would you agree with that? The base running is still an issue with this baseball team. They're not learning.
1: Their base running stinks.
0: Yes.
1: They've made more little league mistakes on the base pass this year than you could shake a stick at. Yes, I completely agree with their base running is bad, has been bad, and probably will be bad for the remainder of the season.
0: Yeah, so my concern lies in, are they a playoff team? Yes.
1: Okay.
0: They're 5.5 up, absent an epic collapse over the next month.
1: But you do not believe that they could win the World Series.
0: No, and let me give you my reasons why, and maybe they can change my mind over the next month. Base running being one of them, and we talked about this yesterday. When it is a fine line in October, when you're taking on the better teams in the National League, which you will be taking on in October, you can't afford to waste base runners the way this team wastes base runners. You can't try to go second to third on a ground ball to short. Can't do it. You can't try to steal home with two outs in a tie baseball game. You can't keep trying to get that extra base when it doesn't matter in certain situations. And this team continues to make those boneheaded base running mistakes. That might be the difference in a playoff game. That needs to change.
1: Okay.
0: But more importantly for me, the biggest thing holding me back, and it was something that you and I have been talking about for months, is the bullpen not named Joan Duran. Everyone else in their bullpen outside of their closer, you don't have full faith or trust in. I'm starting to say maybe they found that guy. Maybe they got lucky in Alex McFarland going from double A straight to the bigs, being a guy you can trust in a high leverage situation. Like yesterday, prime example. Nola comes out in the sixth, puts two runners on with no outs. What do? They go to McFarland and he gets out of it and he's been phenomenal. If he can be that guy, you're still going to need another one. You're still going to need a sixth or seventh inning guy, depending on how deep your starters go. But if McFarland can be that reliever to get you to Duran, I'm feeling better.
1: If he could be that reliever, it does change things in the bullpen. It takes pressure off of a guy like Orion Kirkring. It may take a little pressure off of Alvarado, too. Those guys have struggled mightily here during the season. There's no doubt about it. I mean, Kirkring, you look at his ERA, it's not bad, but I don't think he's pitched as well as his ERA says. Do you understand that? Some guys, you look at an ERA, and you're like, wow, I thought he pitched a lot better than that. I would say Kirkring has not had a stellar year by any stretch of the imagination. And it almost seems like every time you put him in that closer to the end of the game role, you don't get the same guy. So, I mean, I'd be happy to keep Kirkring in the sixth, seventh inning. And then hopefully, you know what, McFarland takes over that 7-8 role and kind of runs with it. That's what you're hoping. But there's only 24 games left. That's like 6 or 7 appearances for him.
0: For McFarland.
1: Yeah.
0: Which might actually be a good thing. Less tape on the guy.
1: Yeah, but you're kind of missing the point of, you know what, he may need a little bit more.
0: And you're not going to have that luxury with only 24 games.
1: Right.
0: But you might have to. You don't have any other options in that bullpen. But look, McFarland, only been 10 outings, but he's impressing everybody. Last night, I just told you, he comes in after Nola puts two on, no out in the six, and gets out of it. Even Nola's been impressed by what this rookie's done. Here's Aaron Nola.
13: That's pretty special right there. It's pretty awesome. Left him in a tough spot to come in. Two guys on, nobody out. He navigated through it really, really nice. I mean, the strikeout there or not, it was pretty awesome. He's got a lot of composure out there. Doesn't really pitch like a rookie. Fills up the zone. I know we got a couple 3-ball counts, but didn't phase him. He goes right after guys. Obviously, he's got electric.
0: Yeah, it has been pretty special what he's done. And let's hope this can continue through October. But we asked the question, did this month of August change your expectations in October? You could still weigh in, get your voice memos in, text in to the Davis Honda text line, 610-632-0975. Let's go to the phones. I want to go to Ryan from Mifflinburg, wants to weigh in on the Phillies. What's going on, Ryan? Ryan.
14: Yes, I was talking to a comment. I really think that they need to make some changes in their lineup. Turner has not been doing the job. He don't hit. And I think they need to bring Harper back to first base, leave Arise on second, put Stott on short, and Brick Bohm back to third base, and then alternate between Hill, Crawford, and Marsh, and maybe even Turner out in the outfield. He'd have a much faster outfield, and he'd have a much better defensive infield.
0: Yeah, Ryan, I mean, look, that's an argument that we had at the trade deadline after they acquired Luis Arraez. It's not going to happen. I'm not saying I disagree with you about moving Turner to the outfield. It's something I wanted to see when they acquired Arraez. Not going to happen, at least this season. Maybe they'll talk to Turner in the offseason about moving out there. But right now, Turner's actually been all right at short. Bryson Stott has been phenomenal at third. Arraez has been good at second. Harper, he's been fine out in right field. So I don't have any problems with their defensive alignment. Now, the lineup itself, Turner, yeah, I said last week I'd like to see them move him down. It doesn't seem like they're going to. He's going to stay in the two spot.
1: Yeah, I don't think they're moving anybody. I think what you see is what you get right now. I think they're very comfortable with what the lineup looks like. I mean, you might see Schwarber lead off sometimes, Turner lead off sometimes. That may vary. And, you know, the middle of the lineup, when you look at Bohm and Stott and what they're doing right now, why would you move them down? You know, keep them as high up as you can. Things are looking good right now. I don't think you change anything right now. I mean, you could look to scramble some things up. I don't think that's helping you right now, though. I think the one thing that's helping you is you're getting contributions up and down your lineup. I mean, more so from the middle to the bottom of the lineup than the top right now.
0: Yeah. And it seems like a lot of guys are contributing. Edmundo Sosa, Derek Hill continues to be a nice piece off the bench as well. I mean, look, I've been critical of Dombrowski. That Derek Hill move was pretty under the radar. It's been a nice move for what he brings you defensively, too, in Derek Hill.
1: Yeah, there's no doubt about it. I mean, his defensive skills in the outfield are really, really good.
0: Phenomenal.
1: I mean, he gets phenomenal jumps on the ball. He'll go over a fence for you. He'll dive for you. He gets to the gaps pretty quickly, uses his speed, his quickness out in the outfield. I think that all kind of comes into play here. I mean, it's not always about the offense, what you could bring to the offense, although he's been all right, if you ask me. I mean, it's just one of those things when you have a guy that's versatile, hey, always going to help you out.
0: You know what's crazy is our buddy Cole Weintraub from NBC Sports Philadelphia. He put out a video this weekend. It was phenomenal stuff, talking about how a lot of people wanted to see the Phillies keep Harrison Bader last year. And now we all look back and say, man, thank God they didn't. But he compared the numbers of Harrison Bader after he was acquired at the trade deadline to what the combination of Derek Hill and Brian De La Cruz are giving you. And it's almost identical. Like Cruz and De La Cruz and Hill combined are basically giving you what Harrison Bader gave you after the trade deadline.
1: Where would they be if it was still Adolis Garcia?
0: I don't know, because he was starting to heat up before he got hurt. Remember, we were starting to believe in him again.
1: Yeah, but I don't know. I just don't know. You don't know where you would be right now.
0: Well, where would Harper have gone?
1: Well, there would be no Derek Hill.
0: But where would you have put Harper if you brought in Luis Arraez?
1: Probably wouldn't have been able to.
0: Yeah, the whole thing would have been different,
1: right,
0: if you still had Adolis.
1: Yep.
0: Man, you remember that? That feels like a year ago that we were Adolis the Swolest.
1: Well, it's whoever they go and pick up a left-handed or right-handed hitter in the outfield every season doesn't quite make it.
0: I really wanted to see Garcia work out, man. I would have loved to have seen Garcia and Otto Kemp both work out. Just didn't happen. One for injury and the other. What the hell is Kemp doing down there? Anyway, I haven't even looked at his numbers. Is he doing anything in AAA?
1: I got to look that up. I'll look it up right now.
0: Because he's usually a pretty good AAA hitter, but it just didn't translate to the big leagues. It's amazing how that jump, big jump from AAA to the Major League Baseball.
1: Well, some are, you get your 4A players that every time they come to the big leagues, they just can't get it done. And that's could be part of it, which isn't a great thing for Otto Kemp. Although we got Otto Kemp.
0: Yeah, so it'll be interesting. But I am curious if people, I know the Davis Honda text line's been blowing up. We haven't really been checking the text line. We've been getting so many phone calls and so many voice memos. But Patricia, do you have any good texts you want us to get into about expectations changing after this month of August on the Phillies? What do you got?
19: A lot of people are coming after you, Bill.
0: Hey, yeah, I figured that.
19: You just wanted to.
0: I walked right into it with Ricky Bowe, man.
19: Those are most of the texts. I can read one of those if you want.
0: Why not?
19: Okay.
0: Why not?
19: All right, Joey from Pennsylvania. Bill, stop changing the side of the fence you were on. You say you want them to win, but you always cry when they get called on the carpet. I am with them, but I don't think they can win it. Really, how then are you backing them?
0: Wait a second. Joey from, he doesn't believe that they're going to win it either? Is that what he just said?
19: He said he's with them, though, but he doesn't think they're going to win.
0: What if I said that's different than that? I'm rooting for them. I just don't believe that they're
19: apparently
0: good enough.
19: You've cried about
0: What's
19: it.
0: What's the difference?
1: Because you were talking about swaying and going the other direction if they have another two good weeks. Boy, that would be really going off on a limb with 10 days left in the season. You say, hey, I'm all on the Phillies now.
0: Listen, what I said was, I need to see them do it against the better teams in the National League. As good of a month of August as they had,
1: yeah,
0: they did not play a single team that is a playoff team the entire month of August. Now, I get it. You got to play the people in front of you, and they did a hell of a good job doing that, going 21-7, but they did not play any playoff teams. Right now, the Diamondbacks are the closest to it, right? Are the Diamondbacks, where are they right now? Are they on the outside looking in, or are they a half game up on the Padres? I think they're still a half game up on the Padres, right? No, Padres have leapfrogged them, all right? So the Diamondbacks are now out of a playoff spot. If the season ended today, the Padres would be in, the Diamondbacks would be out. So even the Diamondbacks might not be a playoff team. I want to see what they do 10 games against the Braves. Or excuse me, 7 games against the Braves. 7 in the next 10. So once this Diamondback series ends, they have Thursday off, right? And then they come home for Friday against the Braves. That's what I'm really looking forward to. I want to see what they do against Atlanta. Because, I mean, let's be honest here. I'm not saying people would be out on them, but if they lay an egg, 4 games against the Braves at home over Labor Day weekend, is anyone on next week going to be feeling good?
1: Probably not. No, and it's kind of funny, as well as they played, it could really come down to this series or these two series against the Braves that could really sway people like yourself. I think it really could come down to that. But why? Why does it end up being like that? Well, because you judge the best against the best. And if the Phillies go in and play Atlanta and they lose 6 out of 7 to Atlanta, I think a lot of people will pack their bags and say, go Birds.
0: But on the contrary, if they win 6 of 7 and put themselves in a great spot to win the National League East and maybe even to get the 2 spot in the National League where you get a bye, I would certainly feel better about their chances in October than I would if they're a third wild card team. Wouldn't you? I mean, like, this is where I'm saying, I'm not trying to say that I'm flip-flopping. I'm just saying that you would feel better this, like, in 2 weeks after they've got 7 games against the Braves, depending on how those go, is going to change your confidence level headed into October. I guess this is more about a confidence.
1: I mean, your confidence level is going to change. It's not like your confidence level is always high when you're watching a team. I think when you, let's face it, when this team goes to the playoffs, the confidence level of this fan base will be low, one way or the other. Why? History.
0: Yeah, what's happened?
1: Recent history is what will come to mind. If they go to the playoffs and they win the first series, guarantee that skyrockets to their winning the World Series.
0: Yeah, you're probably right. All right, look. I do want to continue the Phillies conversation, but I also want to get to the Sixers and Flyers a little bit. I want to start mixing in Sixers and Flyers talk every single day as we get ready for their season starting soon. I mean, what's going to be awesome in the fall, and we're almost there in the next couple of weeks, we're going to be 4 for 4. You're going to have the Phillies, Eagles, Sixers, and Flyers all in full swing. So we will get back to the Phillies in a second, but coming up next with the Sixers and the Flyers, what is the biggest question that remains unanswered with both the Sixers and the Flyers as we get ready for their season, Ricky Bowe? Keep it here, Unfiltered, 97.5 The Fanatic, NBC Sports Philadelphia.
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19: Bills, look to keep it rolling. I'm Patricia Caputo with your Fanatic Sports Update. The Phillies will take on the Diamondbacks in Game 2 of the series tonight. Phillies came away with the win Monday night. Jesus Luzardo expected on the mound for Philadelphia. Eduardo Rodriguez for the D-backs. First pitch is at 9:40 p.m. at Chase Field. The Eagles finalized their 53-man roster. The team also signed former Cowboys running back Jaden Blue to the practice squad Monday night. Jeff Mosher joined middays and discussed the individual roles of the Eagles wide receiver room.
3: This passing offense is going to be heavily funneled through Devontae Smith, Dallas Goedert still. When you're talking about Dontavian Wicks versus Mekhi Lemon, you're really talking about the fourth option in the offense. So it's not as big of a concern.
19: The Birds play their first regular season game of the year in just 12 days against the Commanders. The Sixers signed Taco Fall, Jameer Nelson Jr., and St. Thomas this morning. Sixers training camp begins at the end of the month. The Union have off today as they prepare to take on Montreal Saturday night. 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
14: All right, welcome back in the Unfiltered. We're going to get back to the Phillies and Eagles a little bit later. Remember, 5 o'clock, a new back-to-school game. Philly Sports alphabet, me versus Ricky Bow. But I will say, I got to put this out there. I found out that Ricky Bow was cheating throughout the show. Patricia, do you know this?
15: No, I didn't.
16: This was not throughout the show, and it's not cheating. I just could not think of somebody, so I was going to pass on it.
14: I should not have given the rules of the game. So I said on air, the rules of the game were going to be we were going to go through the alphabet and have to name a Philly sports athlete and try to top
16: each other.
14: And there
16: was one letter that I couldn't come up with one.
14: He's been researching.
16: X?
14: Yeah.
16: Yeah.
14: But
15: I
14: he's been
15: come up with X.
16: There is none.
14: He's researching. It's supposed to be off the cuff here.
15: I went with a nickname.

0: How is it cheating if I brought it up? How is it cheating if I brought it up to you?
1: You know what? I'm still going to mop the floor with you. Don't matter. It still doesn't matter. I'm still going to beat you.
0: I don't care.
1: At Philly Sports.
0: Like,
1: album.
0: I don't actually care. You know what?
1: Oh, you don't care, but yet you're researching the whole show.
0: I wasn't researching. I just looked to see if there was an X on any of the professional sports teams.
1: I'll take it. This is now going to be, if I beat you, I'm like Rocky beating Ivan Drago, since you've been doing all this research and I'm doing it off the top of my head. We'll get there. Stay tuned for 5 o'clock. Watch me mop the floor.
2: Research nothing, Bill.
0: Patricia, I'm going to tell you right now, he's lying to us. I guarantee you he was at home.
2: I can see the smirk.
0: See, this is
1: not
0: even
1: right.
0: I did not
1: do any research.
2: He came up with his
0: You're laughing. Yes, you did.
1: I'm being dead serious. All right, stay tuned for 5 o'clock.
0: Sure.
1: We'll get back to Phillies and Eagles. I want to start mixing in some Sixers and Flyers talk every single day, though, as we get ready for their seasons. And I have a simple question for you. As we look at the Sixers and the Flyers, we'll start with the Sixers. What is the biggest unanswered question for you as it pertains to the 76ers?
0: Can Joel Embiid stay healthy all season?
1: Damn it, that was mine too.
0: You want me to go with the secondary?
1: No, that one's mine because I think you're right. As good as this team can be, you still need Joel.
0: Yeah, you do. But the other one that I think is as important is how long will it take this team to gel on the court because of all the new faces?
1: Yeah, and like we've seen that before, when LeBron goes to a new team, they don't always start out strong.
0: Yeah, but it also is not all about LeBron this time.
1: True.
0: So I think that actually benefits the Sixers, and they probably won't have that big of a problem. I guess, you know what the real aspect of it is like, who's going to get the ball when? I mean, that to me is like the most important thing, and I can't wait to see actually what happens. Like, is there going to be some animosity at some point during the season that I'm not getting the ball enough, I'm not getting my shots in, I'm not this, I'm not that? Somebody's going to be upset.
1: No, ego's the enemy.
0: I'm asking you a question. Do you think somebody's going to be upset when all is said and done?
1: I don't. And the reason why I don't is because we've gotten to this before. Jaylen Brown, you heard him yesterday. His mentality this year is to kill. He wants blood. I think he is motivated in proving the Celtics wrong.
0: You don't think he's talking to a certain team?
1: He's talking about Boston.
0: Yes.
1: Yeah. But I think his motivation is, I want to prove the Celtics wrong. They never should have traded me. And how do you prove them wrong? By winning another championship. By proving to them that you're not this bad teammate, or whatever reason they decided to trade him. I don't think he's going to show any ego. LeBron is not coming here to be the number one star. He's coming here to win a championship to solidify his legacy. Joel Embiid already has the MVP. What he needs is a championship. And I still think Maxey, as much as he's a star, he doesn't seem like he has an ego in a negative way. And VJ's still too young to say, hey, I need the ball in the biggest moments. Like, I think all these guys understand the goal is to win a championship. It doesn't matter how many points I get, doesn't matter how many points you get, as long as we win the game. It's almost like what we talk about with Jalen Hurts.
0: I find it very interesting that you don't think there's going to be any speed bumps here. That you think everybody's going to be happy as a clam.
1: Well, speed bumps in figuring out how to play together, yes.
0: But
1: I don't think there's going to be ego issues.
0: What if you're not getting your shots? What if you're getting 6 shots a game and Joel Embiid is taking 25-30?
1: Well, that's where I guess the benefit is. Joel's probably not playing more than 60 games. So you're not going to have to worry about that.
0: Did you see what you just did? You changed it into something that it wasn't. But, I mean, I understand what you're saying. You just got to wonder, because Maxey has been known to take a lot of shots. Brown has been known to take a lot of shots. LeBron, a lot of shots. VJ, when needed, would take a bunch of shots last year. And then there's Joel Embiid.
1: Yeah, it's going to be different.
0: It's going to be they get it down pat and they understand their roles and know when how many shots they get up and down the court, then that'll be great.
1: You know when it won't be an issue? If they're winning.
0: Yeah.
1: If they're not coming out strong and there's going to be some growing pains in terms of W's and L's, then you might start having that issue where it's like, well, I only took 6 shots and we lost the game. I need the ball more in my hands. But Jason Kidd was on, I don't know what this was, but it was the All-Star Mag podcast or something. All-Star Mag. I never heard of it before, but I loved what he said, so we're going to play it. Jason Kidd was asked kind of the biggest move of the offseason and the favorites in the Eastern Conference. Listen to Jason Kidd.
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0: of Philly, it automatically puts Philly in the talks of winning a championship. They could be the best team in the East. And that's just him at the age of 42. He still has that power, and so it's just a credit to him, but also to, I think, Philly, because they do have a young backcourt that's very exciting to watch, and Maxey, DJ, and so I think they're the team, that's the move.
1: What the hell was that?
2: I think the clip was like popping stuff up and they were doing sound effects.
1: Like, I thought it was like somebody was playing tennis, like they were in indoor tennis court. That's no, what it sounded
3: I think it
1: like.
3: Was the sound bed.
2: Yeah, it was like kind of the bed they had going.
1: That was interesting.
2: But he's right. Like they're you look at this team now, they're not favorites, but they're right behind the Knicks in the Eastern Conference. It's just, Ricky, I think the one big question for me is, can Joel Embiid stay healthy? Because I think you're going to need him. And then your question is, how do they make it all work?
1: Yeah.
2: And that is yet to be seen.
1: That's on Nick Nurse, which he's going to earn his money. This is right now is when he's earning his money. Yeah. Because let's face it, he's going to get them in camp, and it's going to be instilled in what he wants them to do.
2: A lot of pressure on Nick Nurse. A lot of pressure.
1: Do you think this is pressure or this is like good? Like if I'm head coach, I'm excited. I'm like, this is great.
2: It's probably a combination. I'm sure he's excited.
1: Well, and I'm sure what he has done is he's talked to each individually. Like, what do you need? How many shots do you need per game? What are you thinking this year? And if you know, we heard from Brown just wants to win. It was his basic instinct when he first came here.
2: Yeah.
1: Okay, Maxey, I think, is the same way. So then you would have Embiid. Edgecombe would be the last one to get a word in. But
2: Joel's going to have to probably change his game because you're not going to run the offense through Joel anymore, I wouldn't think. But we'll see how it all plays out. We are only a couple weeks away from the Sixers reporting for training camp, which is awesome. So that should be a lot of fun. Let's switch gears and talk a little puck for a second. Hold on.
4: Let's hit the horn.
2: We're less than a month away till opening night. End of September, the Flyers open up against the Penguins, which is going to be great. So when we asked the same question, I just said to you, what is the biggest question yet to be answered about the Sixers? What is the biggest question yet to be answered about the 2026-2027 Philadelphia Flyers?
1: How are they going to score on the power play?
2: You and I are both, we both said it'd be,
1: I mean, it's you're talking about play, what, 13 point whatever percent, whatever it was last year. I mean, this is a team that's got to step up. Somebody's going to have to put the puck in the back of the net when they're on the power play. And that was something that I looked at last year, and they didn't find an answer last year. Maybe a little bit of an answer towards the end of the season in Porter Martone. But other than that, I still don't know if they have an answer to that.
2: Yeah, I mean, power play last year, last in all of NHL at 15.7%. You go to the year before, second to last in the NHL at 15.4%. You go to the year before that, last in the NFL and 14%.
1: NHL.
2: What'd I say?
1: NFL.
2: Oh, I got football on the mind. You go back to 22-23, last in the NHL again. I mean, you got to go back like a decade. I'm not even going to go through all the seasons. They've been in the bottom of the NHL for about a decade on the power play. If they could just get middle of the pack, they would be easily in a playoff spot. Like last year, they had a scramble and they had to go on that great streak and other things had to happen for them to get into the postseason. If they could just be middle of the pack power play, but they're going to have to do it with really no outside additions. Like you mentioned Martone, yeah. You need Miechkoff to be better.
1: Well, that would be my other two questions would be, will Owen Tippett take that next step?
2: I hope so, man.
1: Like to be a star. If he takes that next step where he could bring his game every single night, he will be a star in the NHL. The other one is Matvei Miechkoff. Will he turn into what the Flyers expect of him?
2: Yeah, and he will certainly help on the power play if he can.
1: Keep saying he's helping on the – nobody has helped.
2: No. What you need to fix the power play, there's no one from the outside coming in, at least not yet, maybe at the trade deadline. You need internal growth from the players who are already here. Tippett being one of them, Miechkoff, Porter Martone. You're going to need your defensemen to be able to actually quarterback that power play unit. So we'll see. It's something they haven't done. It's been crazy, though, because it's not – Tocchet got here last year. So this is predating him. It even predated John Tortorella. This has just been a bad power play for a decade.
1: I mean, that to me is just unbelievable that you haven't come up with some kind of solution to this in how many years. I mean, I understand it has a lot to do with roster and the depth of your roster and, you know, really your stars, because those are the guys that are usually out there, the guys that could put the puck in the net. You like Zegras out there. I think Tippett I would love out there, Martone out there. But you know what? How about your point? Is it going to be Sanheim? Is it going to be somebody else? You just not really sure. Is it going to be Drysdale again?
2: Yeah, that's the biggest unanswered question for me as I talk about the Flyers. And I just put it in the NHL.com. From 2015 to 2026, 10 seasons, 863 games, the Flyers are bottom of the NHL in power play percentage. They are dead last. When you look at it that way, over the last decade, they are in the bottom of the NHL. That is something they have to fix. I'm sure that's going to be a big focus in training camp. Remember, September 19th. That's the Saturday, right? September 19th. Is that a Saturday?
3: Yes, it
2: yeah.
3: is.
2: Yeah. I will be doing a live broadcast from the Flyers training facility for training camp. So we'll have a lot of guests. If you listened last year, it was awesome. We had a bunch of players from the Flyers, Rick Tocchet, Keith Jones joined, Todd Fedora. I mean, we had everybody joining. Dan Hilferty. We had one of their development coaches. It was a great 3 hours. We're going to do it again September 19th. Are you coming over or what? You're supposed to come over.
1: With you?
2: I'm putting you on the spot. You going to show up or what?
1: Maybe.
2: 10 to 1?
1: I said maybe.
2: My wife and daughter might be there. Bridget might make an appearance. Maybe you can't come then.
1: I'm not afraid of Bridget. I don't know if
2: you can. Ah, man, you better watch out.
1: Kids love me.
2: Yeah, my daughter would like you. She'll think you're goofy looking. All right, look, we'll get back to... We're going to try to do some Sixers and Flyers every day on the show, even for a little bit until their season...
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2: 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Did the month of August change your expectations? 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
16: Let's get back to the Phillies. Remember, we got Philly Sports Alphabet coming up at 5 o'clock. A little back to school game, me versus Ricky.
17: You feeling all right?
16: I'm feeling great. But back to the Phillies.
17: I walked in here. You know what he did?
18: He was sweating a little bit.
17: No, he passed gas when I walked in.
16: It's a lie. Patricia, would I do that?
18: Let's keep it classy.
16: Would I do that?
18: I don't know.
17: Look at me straight in the face. Look at me straight in the face. Did you or did you not?
16: Absolutely not. I would never do something like that.
17: He's lying.
16: What's wrong with me? You think I'm an animal? My goodness. He's trying to make me look bad.
18: Does call you a donkey.
16: I'll tell you what.
17: I'm not even calling because he's lying. I'm not even saying anything.
16: Did the Phillies month of August change your expectations for October? I don't know what you're talking about. Did the Phillies month of August change your expectations for October? Now, look, I'm taking a lot of heat because I did not believe in this team a couple of months ago. And I said, hey, look, they're starting to maybe sway me. I still have my concerns about the Phillies. But after that month of August, which saw them go 21-7, which saw their offense sit in the top of the league in several categories, which saw their bullpen come to life, which saw Andrew Painter and Aaron Nola continue to give you good quality starts, they're starting to sway me a little bit. I still need to see it against the better teams in the National League, but the Diamondbacks are one of those teams. They're not the upper echelon, but they're certainly better than the Los Angeles Angels that you played the other night.
17: Angels aren't a good team?
16: Terrible team. Speaking of the Angels,
17: they scored 10 runs last night.
16: They might actually have a future. The Rams owner just bought them.
17: Yeah, I mean, for $4 billion, they're saying.
16: Is that it?
17: What do you mean, is that it?
16: I'm joking.
17: It's the most the team has been sold for.
16: What the hell's that guy worth?
17: It got to be a lot of money, because you got to believe, I mean, SoFi Stadium didn't pay for itself either, right?
16: All right, Stan Kroenke's net worth. Oh, my God.
17: How many billions?
16: He's estimated to be worth between 24 and 27 billion.
17: So think about this for a second. He buys a baseball team. He already owns a football team, which means he's raking in money for that every year.
16: No doubt.
17: Now, all of a sudden, he buys a baseball team. He's probably going to move them. He'll probably build his own stadium. He doesn't even have to worry about it. Oh, my goodness.
16: How did he make his money? Radio host? He built his multi-billion dollar fortune primarily through strategic commercial real estate development tied to Walmart. I didn't realize that. He's a Walmart guy? Stan Kroenke? Anyway, I digress.
17: I'm pretty sure when I played for the Royals, the owner of the Royals was a Walmart owner.
16: Really? Walmart's raking in the cash. They're bringing Apple Pay, apparently, Walmart these days. They're starting to roll out Apple Pay everywhere. But we digress. Let's get back to the Phillies. Did their tremendous month of August change your expectations? That was the subject of the Twitter poll today. It's been pretty close throughout the show. Let's get an update on that. Twitter poll always standing strong all 4 hours, thanks to Dr. Avidan Appel of Iron Mountain Men's Health. What do we got, Patricia?
18: Did the Phillies' month of August change your expectations for October? Staying steady, yes, at 52, no, at 48.
16: Man, it is close. All right, well, let's hear from some of these fans. I want to go to Dave from Bluebell, who wants to talk about that Phillies question. Dave, what's going on, man? You're on 97.5 The Fanatic.
19: I think your question is a little bit wrong.
16: Yeah, how would you have worded it? All right.
17: I don't know.
16: We lost Dave for a second.
17: Yeah, I don't know.
16: What it said on the board was, he thought the question was wrong. It shouldn't be expectations. It should be, has your view changed of the Phillies? But I still feel like we're all asking the same thing. Like, and I keep going back to, everyone are fans. Everyone wants the team to win. But based off of what you saw before August, especially, I think they were 9-15 in the month of July, did you truly believe that this team could win a World Series? And before the trade deadline, Ricky, if you remember, when we were asking, is there anything that Dave Dombrowski could do with the deadline that would lead you to believe that they were World Series contenders? A lot of people said no. Now the
17: I think if he would have completely bolted down the bullpen, I think that would have changed people's minds.
16: And maybe he did, almost accidentally. You didn't get enough players, so you have to call up McFarland. He's been a lights out.
17: But isn't that kind of hard to say, in a sense? I mean, are you going to look at it and say, Dave Dombrowski did this? Come on, why wasn't this guy up in all season?
16: Yeah, I mean, he was only in Double A. They didn't even move him up to Triple A. They just brought him right in. So I don't know what their thoughts were. I mean, look, I guess you figured if Brad Keller was who you were hoping he would be, and if Alvarado and Kirkring were who you thought they would be, you might not have needed McFarland, and you wanted to make sure he's getting enough work down there. But desperate times call for desperate measures. You called him right up, and the kid's been phenomenal in his 10 outings. That's an exciting thing for the future of this baseball team. Because I do agree with you, Ricky. The lineup, especially with the addition of Arraez, is deep enough that they shouldn't go, knock on wood, they shouldn't go ice cold in October, especially with the way they're doing it. They should be able to get runners on and make some runs.
17: And I think it's more because they are deeper. Whenever you look at this Phillies lineup now, you're not just looking at 1-2-3. How many years have we just looked at 1-2-3 and possibly 4? That was it. Now, all of a sudden, you're looking 1-2-3. Okay, well, if they're not getting the job done, look at what Stott has done. Look at what Bohm has done. Look at these guys, Justin Crawford at the bottom of the order. These guys are getting the job done. Even JT Realmuto has shown flashes here recently with some big hits. But I look at this as a whole. I have always said, when you look at a lineup, what's the one thing that should scare you if you're an opposing pitcher? That there's not a breather in there. And what I mean by a breather, there's certain points where you're pitching in Major League Baseball, you go, oh, look at 7, 8, 9. Huh.
16: Yeah.
17: Could cruise through that whenever I got.
16: And that has not been the case with this team of late.
17: It's just not there anymore. It's not there. There is no breather. You make a mistake to pretty much anybody in the lineup, they're going to get on base. And it's going to open up the way for other guys to do some damage.
16: Yeah, it's a good point. It is a good point. And also, we were just talking about Kroenke. I want to go Mike McGee on Twitter just tweeted at us.
17: McGee.
16: Yeah, it says it's MCG. That's all it says. How would you say that?
17: McGee, I guess.
16: Yeah, it just says MCG. Anyway, he says Stan Kroenke married into the Walton family who started Walmart. They are from Kansas City as well, which Ricky Bowe would make sense regarding Royals ownership. How about that?
17: There you go.
16: So that's one person agreeing with you. Let's go to phones. Tom from Philly says he wants to agree with Ricky. Got to hear this. Yo, Tom. What's up, man?
20: Bill, I've been a lawyer longer than you've been alive.
16: Uh-oh.
20: I agree with Ricky. Ricky knows me. I'm Mr. Villanova. 7 years at that school. 4 undergraduate, 3 law school. Excellent. Anyway, I agree with Ricky. I've been on the Phillies bandwagon from day one. I've been with them when they were down. I'm with them now that they're on their way up. But I have a question for you, Bill, because I just got my Sports Illustrated. And it picks the Eagles to go 8-9 and not make the playoffs. They have the Cowboys winning the division. They also pick Notre Dame to win the national championship in college football. But, Bill, if that happens, you're such a Nick Sirianni guy. Tell me, does Nick survive an 8-9 no playoff season?
16: Tom, appreciate the call. Look, I don't expect that to happen, them go 8-9 and miss the playoffs. But if it does, I still think Sirianni survives. This would be the first time in 6 years that Sirianni would miss the playoffs. So I guess it really depends on how it looks, Ricky. But I would still believe that even at 8-9, with all the changes offensively, that Sirianni would still come back. I'd be surprised.
17: 8-9, you got to really think about that.
16: It'll be his first losing season.
17: I know, but you also have to look at it this way. How many people have ranked the rosters, and where does the roster of the Eagles rank? Now, there are certain things that happen during a season. Injuries. I mean, you could be plagued by injuries. It hasn't happened to the Eagles.
16: It depends how it looks.
17: But, I mean, if your offensive line gets hurt like they've been known to do here in the recent past, I think you may have some question marks. But, I mean, I can't. They go 8-9 and they're healthy. You got to wonder what's going on.
16: Now, look, this is we're up against it. We got the game coming up at 5. But, I mean, also, what would that say about Hurts? Like, if they go 8-9 and the offense looks bad.
17: They go 8-9. They could. There's a possibility that a lot of things could happen. You know that as well as I do. Yeah. Jalen Hurts, not a lot guaranteed after this season.
16: All right, I think Tom might have just given us a topic for another show because that's a long conversation. All right, here's what we got coming up next. The Philly Sports Alphabet, me versus Ricky Bo. Don't go anywhere. Unfiltered. 97.5 The Fanatic, NBC Sports, Philadelphia.
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18: The Phils look to keep it rolling. I am Patricia Caputo with your Fanatic Sports Update. The Phillies will take on the Diamondbacks in Game 2 of the series tonight. Phils came away with the win Monday night. Jesus Luzardo expected on the mound for Philadelphia. Eduardo Rodriguez for the D-backs. First pitch is at 9:40 p.m. at Chase Field. The Eagles finalized their 53-man roster. The team also signed former Cowboys running back Jaden Blue to the practice squad Monday night. Jeff Mosher joined middays and solidified who the Eagles' backup quarterback is this season.
21: The backup quarterback's on the roster. The backup quarterback's Tanner McKee. Howie's good at realizing you're one injury away from being one injury away from disaster. So that's why he traded for Andy Dalton. So your scout team is run by who? Cole Payton? Andy Dalton? Which one of those guys is going to collect dust?
18: The Eagles play their first regular season game of the year in 12 days against the Commanders. The Sixers signed Taco Fall, Jameer Nelson Jr., and St. Thomas this morning. Sixers training camp begins at the end of the month. And the Union have off today as they prepare to take on Montreal Saturday night. 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I am Patricia Caputo on the home of the Sixers, Flyers, and Union. 97.5 The Fanatic and The Fanatic app.
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16: All right, a little after 5 o'clock on this Tuesday afternoon, and with a lot of kids either already back at school or getting ready to go back to school. My kids actually don't go back until Tuesday of next week. We're going to play a little back-to-school game, Ricky Bow. It's called the Philly Sports Alphabet.
17: Oh, Nelly.
16: Hit it, Patricia.
10: School is back, and it's time for the kids to give their brain a workout. But the question is, how well does Ricky and Bill know their ABCs? It's time to break out the Trapper Keepers and Texas Instruments calculators. This is the Philly Sports Alphabet.
16: All right, so the rules are simple. We are going to go through every letter of the alphabet, and Ricky and I are going to have to name a Philly sports athlete. We will alternate. I'm going to flip a coin to see who goes first. So if you go first, you would name an athlete either first or last name with the letter A, and then I got to try to top it.
17: Right.
16: And then we will declare who won each letter. We'll tally up the points at the end of the show, or excuse me, at the end of the game, and see who the winner is. Rules are simple. All right, so here's the coin. This is heads.
17: Yeah, just flip it.
16: This is tails. What do you want?
17: Heads.
16: Tails.
17: You go first.
16: So I will go first. The first letter, A. I don't think you're going to be able to top this. Allen Iverson.
17: Richie Ashburn.
16: Oh, man. We're already going to run into problems now. Because how do we vote on this?
17: That's a good question. I mean, obviously, if you're new school, you're going to say Allen Iverson. If there's old school people out there, they'll say Richie Ashburn. Richie's a Hall of Famer. Old number one for the Phillies. And by the way, Richie was great on the planes. Did I ever tell you the story about him on the airplanes?
16: No, give me one.
17: Used to bring a bag, like a lunch bag, filled with playing cards. And that's how we would play blackjack with him. And he would just pull a card out, throw it down, pull a card out, throw it down. It was crazy.
16: That is funny.
17: Oh, yeah.
16: I don't know how we vote on this.
17: I don't know. What does Patricia think?
16: Hold on. Yeah, maybe we get Dylan in here, too, to be a judge.
17: Oh, this ought to be great.
16: Dylan, get in here. So we're going to have Dylan McKinnon in here, and him and Patricia will decide who has the better Philly sports athlete. So we already have an issue where this is a toss-up.
7: Who's a tiebreaker, though?
16: Oh, yeah. What if you both go in a different way here? We'll have to get Nate on the Nate's behind the scenes here. So who wins that point? Richie Ashburn or Allen Iverson? Dylan, who should get the point?
3: I'm going to go AI.
16: Patricia?
11: I'm also going AI.
16: I get the point. I get the point. All right, Ricky, you're up.
17: I don't think it's fair how we're doing this. Dylan hates me.
12: We're talking about practice.
16: AI.
17: All right. B, I'm going Saquon Barkley.
16: Oh, Saquon Barkley. I think I could top Saquon Barkley. It's hard, though. See, the recency bias.
17: Don't start that garbage. I just went with a Hall of Fame baseball player. You go with Allen Iverson and you win.
16: Brian Dawkins.
17: That's pretty good, too, though.
16: I think Dawkins is the more all-time Philadelphia Eagle. He's in the Hall of Fame.
17: Oh, so, yeah, I picked a Hall of Famer last time, too. That doesn't matter, apparently.
16: Well, AI is also a Hall of Famer.
17: I understand that.
16: Dylan, Dawkins, Brian Dawkins, or Saquon Barkley?
3: I mean, this could be my nostalgia show, but I grew up on Dawkins. I got to go with Dawkins.
16: Patricia?
11: I think I'm going to say Barkley because he has the ring.
16: So, oh, yeah, Dawkins doesn't have a ring. Dawkins doesn't have a ring. All right, we need a tiebreaker from Nate.
3: I think
17: I just got the tiebreaker. You just cried about the ring.
16: All right, Nate gave you a Saquon. That is blasphemous. Look, I love Saquon Barkley. He's entering his third season as a Philadelphia Eagle. Brian Dawkins is an all-time Philadelphia Eagle. This is absurd. I'm going to give you the point. Absurd.
17: I don't know what you're yelling at.
16: Just absurd.
17: Keep moving forward.
16: All right, we're on letter C. All right, let's keep it with the Barkleys. Charles Barkley.
17: That's a pretty good one. Charles Barkley. That's a good one. I have two that I'm thinking of. One of them has a ring. So I'm going to go with the one with the ring. Cole Hamels.
16: Oh, Charles Barkley or Cole Hamels. This is getting hard.
17: By the way,
16: hard.
17: MVPs, too.
16: I wish there was a way we could have the text board, but
17: World
16: it would
17: Series
16: take too long.
17: MVP on top of it.
16: Yeah, he was NLCS MVP, NLCS, too, wasn't he?
17: Yeah.
16: And World Series MVP. Cole Hamels or Sir Charles? I mean, look, if we're looking at, let's make our case here. If we're looking at all-time players, Cole Hamels versus Charles, Charles has the better all-time resume.
17: I don't know about that.
16: But if we're looking at Philly sports.
17: Well, number one.
16: I think I'm going to concede. As much as Charles Barkley, in my opinion, is probably the better player all around for his career, he never won a title. And he certainly didn't have as good of a career here in Philly that Cole Hamels did, because Cole Hamels has the World Series MVP. Would you guys agree? Is it Cole Hamels?
3: I was going to go with Cole.
11: Yeah, Cole Hamels.
16: I'm going to concede it to you. See, that's the kind of person I am. I will admit that you get the better one with Cole. Damn it. See, I blew that opportunity because I went first, too. All right, you get to go now. Now, hold on. You can't duplicate.
17: Oh, he knew where I was going.
16: You can't duplicate.
17: He knew where I was going.
16: Brian Dawkins has already been used. The letter is D.
17: All right. I just brain stamped myself. I'm going to go Don Mattingly.
16: Oh, I got you beat. I can't believe you didn't say him. And I might get double points because it's a double D.
17: You don't get double. Daryl Dawkins.
16: Darren Dalton. You got to go with Dutch. Over Mattingly? Mattingly's been here for a minute.
17: It doesn't matter.
16: All right, who are you going with?
17: Although you did say athlete, so maybe I'll give it to you.
16: Darren Dalton or Don Mattingly in the Philly sports alphabet?
3: I mean, if we're just going based on what they've done in Philly.
17: No, so, it's basically their careers.
3: I mean, are we going entire career?
17: You went with Barkley.
16: No, that's why.
17: We're taking the Suns in, too.
16: That's why I conceded it to you. Because I'm saying Barkley didn't have as good of a Philly sports career. Yeah. So it's just Philadelphia.
17: Whatever. Then I should have gone.
3: I'll go with Dalton. You could have gone Dick Allen. That would have.
16: Yeah, Dick Allen could have worked. All right, so I'm getting the point. Dude, we got a close game. It's 2-2 after four letters here. All right, I'm up. The letter is E. Eric Lindros.
17: That's pretty good, huh?
16: Oh, boy, you think you got me beat, I could tell.
17: Number six, Julius Irving.
16: Damn it.
13: Get excited.
3: You got to go with Dr. J.
16: I think I got to concede it.
3: He won here.
16: He won a title. Lindros never did. Damn it, Ricky. I'll give it to you. Dr. J. Ricky takes the lead. Damn it. You know, that's my biggest regret, too, as a kid, is never seeing Eric Lindros hoist the cup. Never. Wait, did Dr. J ever win a league MVP?
3: I don't know, Moses did while he was here. I don't know if Dr. J did.
16: It's not going to change my answer, but Lindros does have the Hart Memorial that year in the shortened season, if you
17: remember. Yeah, he did.
16: He did. 81, he was MVP.
17: I don't think you get a win for that, though.
16: No, you got it. You got it. I'm giving you Irving. All right, letter F, Nick Foles. How do I top Nick Foles? That was the one I had in my back pocket. How do I top Nick Foles? All right, give me, you get 30 seconds to think this through. If it's not Nick Foles, F, F, F.
17: It's a tough one. F was a hard one to find.
16: Oh, man. I'm failing here. I am failing here. F.
17: Let's hit the buzzer, for crying out loud.
16: Hold on, you get 30 seconds, damn it.
17: No, you don't.
3: Yeah, I think it's been 30 seconds.
16: Damn it.
3: Go with his
11: Come
3: coach.
11: Come on, Ricky. I mean, Bill.
17: Me?
11: Fletcher Cox?
16: I'm conceding Frank Nick Clark. Foles, though. Fletcher Cox is a really good
3: Fletcher
16: one.
3: Fletcher Cox, probably better.
16: Yeah, Fletcher Cox. Man, I. It's hard, all right? It's hard being on the clock like that. I had Nick Foles in my back pocket. He stole it.
3: Freddie Mitchell?
16: Fred X could have been it. All right, Ricky's in the lead 4-2. I got to make a move here. All right, I'm up. The letter is G. Oh, man. I'm going to go with Gary Maddox.
17: That's a good one. Let's go Claude Giroux.
16: Oh, G. It's a tough one. I think I would go with Maddox, but that's just because I want the point. Dylan?
3: It's tough because obviously I never really got to see him, but you just hear how amazing he was.
17: He was a good outfielder.
3: In center of the field.
17: I agree.
3: I think I'm going to go with Claude.
16: What? What a 180 he just pulled.
17: Nice.
16: Patricia?
11: Yeah, I was also going to agree with that.
16: This is absurd. Absurd. Gary Maddox should be above Claude Giroux.
17: H is me, right?
16: Yeah.
17: We're going to go Roy Halladay.
16: How do I beat that? How do I beat it? And I can't say Cole Hamels because it was already used. Oh, man. Is there anyone that would beat Roy Halladay in the Philly sports alphabet? H. I don't think I got anything. I don't think I have anything that could beat that with the letter H.
3: I can think of someone.
17: Well, yeah.
3: I mean, it's not in it. I'm not going to give you a clue.
11: Don't help him. He's all right.
16: Nah. Hank Fraley. Who are you going to say?
3: So I was going to say it's not an athlete, but Howie Roseman.
16: Okay, the fact that Ricky is actively searching on his computer, though, is making me think.
17: I was looking up H's for you.
16: He's cheating.
17: I'm on.
16: He's cheating. This game is under.
11: Can you not think of anybody, or can you just not think of somebody to beat him?
16: I couldn't think of someone to beat.
11: Okay.
16: Yeah, I couldn't think of someone to beat Roy Halladay. Ricky's kicking my bleep right
17: now. Halladay was a given that I had a good shot at that one.
16: I'm losing 6-2. Who's up? Mine first? Am I up?
11: May as well just go. Yeah, loser's ball.
16: Well, no, I think it's you.
17: I think it is you because I went Roy Halladay right off.
16: All right, man, I'm in a tough spot here. The letter is I. I. We already went Allen Iverson. We already said, man, I. Why am I drawing a blank on the letter I? I'm drawing blank on the letter I.
17: You're running out of time, too.
16: Stop cheating over there.
17: I'm not cheating.
16: The letter I.
17: I'm
3: done cheating.
17: I don't need to. I have
16: all right. Isaac Sayamala.
17: Ilya Brizgalov.
16: I got your beat with Sayamala.
3: It's
16: got
3: to go.
16: He's got a Super Bowl ring, damn it.
3: You could have gone Andre Iguodala.
16: Sayamala does not have a Super Bowl ring. They lost in 2022. But who had a better...
3: Yeah, and he had a pretty bad mistake in it.
16: Yeah, but who had... Yeah, the offsides that resulted in the fumble the next play... But I think Isaac Sayamala had a better career than Brizgalov. You agree? I get that
3: Only
16: point.
3: Only one of them still being paid by.
16: Do I get that point?
3: Yeah.
16: All right.
3: Could have gone Andre Iguodala.
16: I need Dalla, it. Dalla. All right. We're on J. Ricky starts us off.
17: Jalen Hurts.
16: Oh, man. That's tough to beat, dude. How do you beat Hurts? Best quarterback in franchise history. Jimmy Rollins.
17: That's a tough one.
16: Jalen Hurts or Jimmy Rollins? It's got to go to the voters on this. This is tough. Either one you can't be upset with.
3: I'm going Jimmy.
16: All right. Patricia?
11: Yeah, Jimmy.
16: J-Roll. Oh, man. Look, if Hurts continues to do it, he might pass him, but I guess Jimmy's just got more years in him. All right, I'm up. K. See, I should have done homework. I should have researched this before the show because K is a tough one. Ooh, K. K.
17: You got to give him like 10 seconds because this is ridiculous.
11: Should have cheated, Ben.
16: Kyle Kendrick.
17: That's a good one, but I got a future Hall of Famer coming up, Jason Kelsey.
16: Oh, my God.
3: We don't need to even vote. Let's move on to...
16: Ricky is cheating, though, all right? He's cheating. I see you on your computer.
3: You don't need to cheat to know Jason Kelsey.
16: Cheater. All right. L, Ricky's up.
17: Oh, my God, I wasn't ready. Lane Johnson.
16: Oh, man, that's tough to beat, too. Lane Johnson, L. I'm just trying. I have athletes in my mind with L, but I'm not sure who's beaten Lane. There's no one on the Eagles that's going to beat Lane. Is there another sport where I could beat it? Larry Boa.
3: Yeah, it goes to Lane.
16: Yeah, Lane's an all-timer. That's a great answer by Ricky. That's the right answer. You nailed it.
17: You're up.
16: What is it, with an M?
17: M.
16: Mm.
3: Tick, tick, tick.
16: I'm trying to think of one that he can't beat. Oh, M. Moses Malone.
17: It's pretty good. Michael Jack Schmidt.
16: Oh, jeez.
3: Gotta go, Michael Jack Schmidt. Moses Malone, legend, but Michael Jack Schmidt, greatest third baseman of all time.
16: I am getting smoked by Ricky in this. I'm giving it to him. Michael Jack Schmidt is better than the Moses Malone pick. All right, Ricky, you're up with N.
17: I am. You're not going to believe this. I'm blanking on this right now. Nolan Patrick. I don't have one.
16: We already used Nick Foles. So you go Nolan Patrick. I'll go with Nolan Smith.
3: I mean, I guess Nolan Smith.
16: He's got the Super Bowl.
3: Nolan Patrick's like a major bust.
16: Yeah, Nolan Smith won the Super Bowl.
3: Nolan Smith still has time. I mean, he hasn't lived up to first round potential.
16: But he had a good Super Bowl.
3: Yeah.
16: So you're giving me that. All right, let's keep him going. Oh, I'm up first. Oh. Look at Ricky. He's got one in his mind already.
17: I got two in my mind.
16: Oh.
17: Oh, this is a stall tactic. We do know this, right? No, I'm O.
16: No, you went first. You said Nolan Patrick. And I said,
17: oh,
16: Abdullah Herrera.
17: Actually, it's probably going to win because that was, it's Odubel to start with. I don't know. I'll say Omar Olivares. He was his pitcher when I pitched, so I don't know.
16: I guess by default.
3: Oh, we're really going to let Odubel.
16: I guess win. Herrera wins it. All right, Ricky, you're up. P.
17: Chris Pronger.
16: That's a good one. That is a good one. Pronger. Can I beat Chris Pronger? Patrick Robinson.
3: I mean, it's got to go Pronger. I mean, great play, but got to be Pronger.
16: I mean, Pronger, better player. Patrick Robinson, pick six in the NFC Championship game.
17: Completely changed the entire outlook
16: of that game.
11: We're wasting time.
16: Yes, wait a second. Are. You're going Pronger over Patrick Robinson? What did Pronger win with the Flyers?
3: Yes, I'm going Pronger over.
16: I know, I agree. Pronger wins. All right, I'm up. Q, Quinyon Mitchell.
17: Oh, that's a tough one. Who did I have? I had Quinyon written down. I had another one. Quentin Grimes. I don't know.
16: Right, I win. Letter R, Ricky, you're up.
17: Uh, There. Let's go myself.
16: Ricky Metallica. Listen, that's a great answer, but I got you beat with Randall Cunningham.
17: Yeah.
16: Agreed? Yeah. All right. I'm up with S. Steve Carlton.
17: I can't beat it. Steve Bedrosian. Go ahead.
16: All right, T, you're up.
17: Trevor Zegras. I took away the Z from you, too.
16: Yeah, you did. That becomes impossible now for the Z. Who do I want to beat you with the letter T? Trey Thomas.
3: Got to be Trey.
16: Trey beats Trevor Zegras.
3: Yeah.
17: That's close.
16: All right, I'm up with you. Uribe.
17: Who is Uribe?
16: Then you have a, like, what's his name?
3: There was a baseball player named Uribe.
16: I don't think he ever played for the Phillies.
3: He didn't play for the Phillies.
16: I got nothing for you. You got anybody?
17: No.
16: So neither one of us guessed.
3: Josh Uche?
16: Uche, yeah, there you go.
3: Do I get a point?
11: Chase Utley?
16: Oh, Utley! Maybe, how did we not get it, Chase?
17: Maybe we should quit this right now.
16: Oh, man. All right, hurry him up. V, you're up. V.
17: Jay Vincent.
16: I got Troy Vincent. Troy Vincent.
3: Yeah, Troy.
16: Definitely Troy. All right, W, I'm up. Wilt Chamberlain.
17: Does it matter?
16: No, it does not. I'm making a late push here.
17: I want Walker.
16: All right, we agree. There's no X.
17: No.
16: We got Y and Z. You're up with the Y.
17: Oh, my God. Why am I blanking on his name? Oh, my God.
0: This man was a bona fide scrub.
17: Oh, my God.
0: Scrub.
17: What was his
0: he
17: name?
0: Can't
17: yes.
0: play.
17: Yes. What? Michael Young for the Phillies. It's a V.
16: No, you're on Y. You're on Y.
17: Oh, okay.
16: I was going to pull on the heartstrings a little bit. Yannick Dupree. Remember him? He was a Flyer, and he passed away. I think he had like a rare form
17: of
16: bone cancer.
17: Don't remember at all. Let's get to Z.
16: So who gets it? Yannick Dupree?
17: Who's up on Z?
16: I got nothing for Z because you already stole Zegras.
17: I'll take Todd Zeal.
16: All right, so you get that. I get the Y. We will tally him up.
17: How do you get the Y?
3: Could have gone Zach Wheeler.
16: Oh, yeah, you could have gone Zach Wheeler.
17: Well, I already won that.
16: There's a lot of Zachs. All right, there it was. Philly Sports Alphabet. I will tally up the score. It's going to be close. Coming up next, find out
17: it's
16: who won.
17: Fixed.
16: And we got We Hear You. Don't go anywhere. 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
18: Bills look to keep it rolling. I'm Patricia Caputo with your Fanatic Sports Update. The Phillies will take on the Diamondbacks in Game 2 of the series tonight. Phils came away with the win Monday night. Jesus Luzardo expected on the mound for Philadelphia. Eduardo Rodriguez for the D-backs. First pitch is at 9:40 p.m. at Chase Field. The Eagles finalized their 53-man roster. The team also signed former Cowboys running back Jaden Blue to the practice squad Monday night. Jeff Mosher joined the midday show and solidified who the Eagles' backup quarterback is this season.
19: This passing offense is going to be heavily funneled through Devontae Smith, Dallas Goedert still. When you're talking about Dontayvion Wicks versus Mekhi Lemon, you're really talking about the fourth option in the offense. So it's not as big of a concern.
18: 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The Sixers signed Taco Fall, Jameer Nelson Jr., and St. Thomas this morning. 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
5: All right, welcome back in the Unfiltered. That was our first shot at the Philly sports alphabet.
6: It's not, let me explain, it's not as easy as everybody thinks.
5: Very hard.
6: When you're trying to, when you fluster each other.
5: Very hard, but here's where the mistake I think we made, because I kind of liked the game. I don't think we do all 26 letters of the alphabet next time. I think maybe we go like, five random letters that we don't know what they're going to be. And I don't know if we do it where we try to top each other. Maybe you got to name as many Philly sports athletes with that name. I don't know. We're going to mess with that game because I did like it. But here are the final tallies. Would you like to see?
6: I don't care.
5: Now, we both passed on a few. Ricky Pitalico finished the game with 11 points. Bill Colarulo finishes the game with 13. Points. You're winner and champ.
6: That's not correct.
5: Bill Colarulo. I got it all right here, dude.
6: It's not correct.
7: No, I think that is correct.
5: Well, Patricia,
6: number one, it's biased because the jerk over here is a voter and he should not be.
8: It's so easy. You could do it.
6: You know as well
8: underwear.
6: As I do. You had it fixed because Dylan was in here.
5: I didn't fix anything. I beat you 13-11, a come from behind victory.
6: You know, it's pretty fun.
5: Dominated.
6: I could give two, you know what's. And it's kind of funny because this is your life.
5: It looks like you're pretty upset. It looks
6: I'm
5: like you're
6: actually
5: pretty upset.
6: Not.
5: I mean, listen, 307 shows now. I feel like I've gotten the better of you on all 307.
6: 307, Ricky's going to walk out now so you can finish up yourself.
5: I thought you didn't care.
6: I don't care. I'll walk out, though. I don't care about that either.
5: There's the door. There it is. Nobody missed you last week. Not once did I say I missed you on air. Not once.
7: You were the only person who missed
5: it. I think
7: it.
5: I said
7: it's
5: it a lot.
7: That we didn't miss you, Ricky, but Bill really missed you.
5: I know I did.
6: This whole thing is always fixed, so I lose. That's what I do know.
5: I did miss it.
6: So I don't even bother with the results.
5: No,
6: I never do.
5: Seriously, though, I thought the game was fun. I feel like we could fix it a little bit, make it a little quicker, shorter. But, yeah, hit us up on the text board if you like the Philly Sports.
6: There's a problem here. It's like winning and losing shouldn't happen because what happens is – there's a bias one way or the other with no offense with the judges.
5: The voting
6: I mean,
5: is hard.
6: A bias.
5: But that's why I'm thinking maybe next time we do it where you get a letter, see how many you can name. I get a letter, see how many I can name. And we compete that way potentially.
7: Or someone comes in and already has the names and you guys have to guess those five names or something like that. Like what Amy did with Ricky.
5: Yeah, something like that. We'll figure it out. We're going to make it better. I promise. We're always looking to improve here on the show. With or without Ricky.
6: See what I mean? It's always about taking shots at me. Did you just hear that one? Where Amy Fadul put me number one, third favorite host at the studio? I was fourth. Well, you suck.
5: You believe
6: this?
7: But then you would play and understand why she did what she did.
6: Nah.
5: It is funny, though, that Ricky says he doesn't care about anything, and he gets mad about it.
6: Well, because Amy's my sweetheart. And she apparently not anymore.
5: All right, let's get to We Hear You. Best voice messages of the show. Hit it, Patricia.
9: No, I think the Phillies will be all right. I'm just a big believer.
10: 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You're my favorite show.
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5: 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What do we got?
15: Yo! Michkov is back in town, baby! Have you heard any of the rumors that they're going to add two NHL teams and move to? I wonder who the two teams are. Pretty funny that Mario Lemieux is out in Pittsburgh. He sold all of his shares. Makes you wonder. But all right, love you, bye.
16: Let's hit the horn.
5: Michkov. Michkov is back with

0: they start training camp soon, so it makes sense that he's back in town. I actually didn't see that. I'm curious where our man Zach saw that Michkov was back in town. Is that circulating on socials? I must have missed it.
1: I don't know. I have no idea.
2: I did see that. I don't know where. All right, well, bad journalism.
0: Flyers report for training camp in like 2 weeks, man. So makes a lot of sense. Exciting, though. Yeah, Mario Lemieux out as Penguins owner. So, yeah, what is he doing? Is he going to look to invest in one of the new locations? We will see. All right, keep him rolling.
3: Bill, Ricky, Damon from West Philly. Bill, the Phillies, man, enjoy the ride. I like their approach at the plate, which is going to help them in the playoffs. I've been calling for this approach for the past 3 years. They're a little bit more patient. They can be even more patient. But I think that carries over to the playoffs. With their pitching, Aaron's pitching well. I'm not worried about Wheeler or Sanchez. We got Lazaro. They're going to be fine, man. And just enjoy the ride.
0: Enjoy the ride. Yeah, look, that's easier said than done. I understand that people want to enjoy the ride, but doing what we do, I can't just come on the air every day and say, let's enjoy the ride. We have to react to what we're watching. We have to analyze what we're watching, and I am rooting for
1: it. And it's not always fun.
0: No.
1: And let's get that straight, that there's going to be games, there's going to be times where you are furious with this Phillies team. Is that fair to say? Because there were times this year where my head was going to blow up watching this team.
0: Probably more than any other sport, too, baseball, because they play so many games.
1: Because there's a lot of frustrating times, and there's so many opportunities to screw up. You know what I mean?
0: What's a game of failure?
1: It is a game of failure. And your question is, Matvei Michkov is already training with his Flyers teammates.
0: Yeah, apparently the Flyers posted a picture on Instagram. I didn't see it, that he's working out with the Fly guys.
1: So. Oh, he's back.
0: So good stuff. But, yeah, look, fans, yeah, I would say enjoy the ride. But at the same time, you know, you're going to be realistic. You're going to evaluate the team. You're going to talk about where their deficiencies are. And up until the month of August, their approach at the plate stunk. It had been the same approach, the constant chasing, the constant swinging for the fences. Things changed last month. Can they continue? Let's hope. All right, what else we got?
4: Good afternoon, everybody. I just have one question. Why is Jalen Hurts' personality such a topic for discussion? Nobody ever discussed Chase Utley's personality forever. He never said anything. He was kind of standoffish. Nobody ever thought Chase Utley should change. So I don't get why the questions about Jalen Hurts.
1: Pretty good similarity there. And that's not a joke. I mean, you think about Chase Utley. Was he always outspoken? Never. Never. The only thing I literally remember him saying was world champions.
0: Yeah. So then why was Utley universally loved and Hurts isn't?
1: Because people saw his blue-collar ability on the field. That's all that it was.
0: But what is it about Hurts that doesn't get that same level of respect?
1: I don't know. Utley always put up numbers.
0: And I guess, too, if we're being fair, the second baseman for the Phillies doesn't carry the same scrutiny that a quarterback for the Eagles does.
1: No, probably not.
0: Right?
1: Not even close. And the scrutiny about Jalen Hurts, I still believe it's about numbers a lot. I mean, it's hard to put up numbers when you got a back behind you that could run for 2,000 yards.
0: Yeah, why wouldn't you lean on that in 24? Look, it's going to be a big year. It's going to be a big year for Jalen Hurts for a lot of reasons.
1: And it's funny. We'll say he won a Super Bowl, and people will say, well, Saquon Barkley won him that Super Bowl. Am I right or wrong?
0: Yeah, a lot of the detractors will, for sure. So we'll see how it plays out. Big season, though, loading, hopefully, for Jalen Hurts, proving a lot of doubters wrong. All right, what else we got?
5: Obviously, this Phillies team indeed can win the World Series, without a doubt. But what we've been watching over the last month, and as they turned it around, they do still continue to make mistakes on the bases, which you can get away with that with the subpar teams that they've been beating. But when you make boneheaded mistakes like that on the bases, running the second to third with the ball to a shortstop, I mean, you're going to lose. You're not going to beat the Dodgers. You're not going to beat the Brewers. You're not going to beat those teams.
0: Yeah, that's kind of the big issue with the team right now is the little things. The fundamentals, they're still lacking in some categories. And, yeah, that might come back to haunt you.
1: And that sits on your brain a lot because I hear you bring that up a lot, that, oh, the base running. It can come back to haunt you. Has it really for the Phillies, though? I mean, there might have been a game here and there where it might have cost them. And I'm not saying that it's right, but it will cost you in a big game where you may need one run and you make a stupid mistake on the base pass.
0: Yeah, I mean, look, you could go back to last season, the way you lose against the Dodgers. It wasn't base running, but Orion Kerkring fielding that little dribbler back to the pitcher, the easy play is to go to first. You've said it. You didn't think that he was taking ground balls, right? They weren't really doing that. Who was it that talked about that? Was it Strom?
1: Matt Strom. And they were. He just wasn't going.
0: Was Kerkring? We don't know.
1: Oh, we don't know. We'll never find that out. Although, I mean, when I used to play, that used to be a legitimate thing that you just showed up once a homestand. You did a whole pitcher's fundamental practice.
0: Fundamentals are going to be important come October. Fine line, as Dave Dombrowski
1: has told
0: us. Well,
1: it could end up being a fine line. And that's the thing that's scary, because Don Mattingly keeps telling us not a big deal, basically. I mean, that's not true. It is a big deal, because what if that is a tying run in the ninth inning, and you pull something like that, and you end up losing the game, and you lose the series because of it?
0: Yeah, it would be a big
1: deal. Then what? Then you have to come out and say, yeah, base running's been a problem all year? That's what will happen.
0: Yeah, that would be frustrating to lose that way. All right, let's get one more in.
6: Hey, this is Cameron. I just want to talk about the Phillies. We're hot, and I think we're a World Series contender. I don't think the Dodgers are this good. They have a lot of injuries. They have a lot of stuff going on, and I think the Phillies can beat them. The Phillies are hot right now. The Phillies are playing really good baseball.
0: Yeah, it's not wrong. Really good baseball.
1: When was the last time you said the Phillies are playing good baseball?
0: Have we ever said that this season? Maybe right after they fired Thompson.
1: Because baseball changed a lot, where it turned into this home run derby, and now all of a sudden they're playing good baseball. It's a weird thing to hear nowadays.
0: Let's hope they can continue it. All right, good stuff. That's We Hear You. We do it twice a show, every show. Coming up, we'll get our final Twitter poll results to see where the masses voted on the question, did the Phillies' month of August change your expectations for October? And we'll also take a peek again at that GQ article about Jalen Hurts. Does he have to change his personality? I don't think so, especially after getting a little more info in that GQ magazine. We'll talk about it. Keep it here on Filter, 97.5 The Fanatic, NBC Sports, Philadelphia.
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0: All right, we're coming down the home stretch here on Unfiltered on this Tuesday afternoon. Tomorrow, Wednesday, it is What Movie Wednesday. And I was just told, I think we got four $100 gift cards to Nebraska's Brazilian Steakhouse. We're giving away $400 worth of gift cards tomorrow for What Movie Wednesday. Now, we will only be on the television for the first hour from 2 to 3. We will be on the air the entire day, 2 to 6, as normal. So we'll probably switch to YouTube at 3 o'clock. You'll have me and Ricky Bowe up until 6 o'clock. But 3 o'clock, things will switch over on the TV side to the Phillies pregame show. But we will be on air on 97.5 The Fanatic and YouTube until 6, as always, doing What Movie Wednesday. All right, before we get our final Twitter poll results on the Fightin' Phils, Ricky Bowe, GQ dropped an article today about our franchise quarterback, Jalen Hurts. And I would encourage everybody, if you have time, to go and read it. Some good stuff. Kind of gives you a little insight into Jalen Hurts, the person. That was kind of the point of this article. And it was written by a local guy. Barron was his last name. Says he grew up in this area, doesn't live here anymore, but he's a big Eagles fan. There's a lot in here, but I want to talk about what Jalen Hurts said about the ESPN.com article that dropped in April. You remember it, Jeremy Fowler, Tim McManus, where it said some of the blame for the team's struggles last year was because Jalen Hurts, quote, strong preferences and penchant to resist change. Well, he asks Jalen about it. And I thought this was a really interesting response from Jalen Hurts. When he gets asked about the reporting, he says, quote, "I take ownership because it's my job. It's my responsibility, my job. I've always saw it from a perspective of go out there and lead the team and find a way to win a game, most importantly. And so we're going to be judged off of that. And I think accountability and ownership and responsibility, those are all important factors when you play the quarterback position. You have to have those qualities. You have to be able to own it." That's a great mentality from Hurts, because he had the opportunity. He could have refuted everything in that article. He goes, No, it's all on me. I'm taking ownership. I'm the franchise quarterback. The guy never deflects.
1: I think it's a good thing. He doesn't deflect because he can look himself in the mirror. You've heard me say this before. I mean, if you're a professional athlete, you know you're going to have naysayers. You're going to have people that are on your side. They're going to have people that that change their minds all the time about you. But the one thing you have to be is constant. And what makes you a constant? Be able to look yourself in the mirror. Be able to say, hey, you know what? That was my fault. I take full responsibility for that. If you don't, people are going to be like, what does this guy think? He's perfect and he thinks he could do no wrong. That's not what Jalen Hurts is. Jalen Hurts will sit there and tell you, I made the wrong read. I made a bad pass, even if it wasn't his fault. So that tells me he's a stand-up guy, number one. And he'll stick up for his teammates, number two, regardless of what the situation is. Obviously, him and A.J. Brown, different situation. A friendship gone bad, if you will, in that type of environment. But you know what? Everything he does, the bottom line is, what does your quarterback have to do? He has to win.
0: Yeah, just get you wins, man.
1: Yep.
0: And that's what he's done really well. Now, I'm glad you brought up A.J. Brown, because he does get asked about that. And here's what the author says. Hurts has a vague answer to my questions about A.J. Brown. Quote, "You can't replace the greatness that we have achieved and the presence and the success that he's had on the field, but we've got to go to work." So then the guy says, well, I pressed him a little bit more. And listen to this. Is this a slight shot at A.J.? This is how I interpret it. This is from Jalen about A.J. Brown. Quote, "It's a game where we've all got to have a shared mission. We all got to be in pursuit of the collective, and it's not something I can speak on from his behalf, but I can tell you my focus has always been to pursue the mission." And then when he asks him if they're still as close, because AJ said they're not, he says clearly, you know, clearly. I mean, anyone could see that.
1: Yeah.
0: But it's interesting. He's talking about the collective. AJ was a little bit more focused on personal accolades. And I think this is Jalen Hurts' way, where he doesn't like throwing people under the bus, of basically saying that. Like, I care about the collective. I care about the mission. I can't speak on it from his behalf, but this is what I focus on.
1: Well, that tells me he cares about the team. He cares about winning and wants to win, period. And getting to where you need to be. And I think getting to where you need to be has to be the Super Bowl with the confetti coming down. Right, Howie? Isn't that what Howie says?
0: Yeah.
1: Every season is now a disappointment if there's not confetti coming down on your head.
0: Now, last thing on the article, and again, everyone, you should go read it. It's long. There's a pool table there where they're doing the interview.
1: Okay.
0: And Jalen Hurts sees the pool table and basically says to the guy, yo, let me whip your ass a little bit in pool. And he puts on here, the guy says, Jalen Hurts is the type of guy to own his own pool cue. So it's not a surprise to me when it turns out he does own his own pool cue. And then he talks about how much he loves the game of pool, and he whips the guy. And then is upset that he let the game go a little too close. He's like the ultimate competitor.
1: See, that's good. At least he wants to continue to win and continue to fight and move on. He's taking down people right in front of him.
0: Yeah, even in pool. And then was frustrated he let the game get too close. That's
1: imagine if he lost.
0: Now, he wouldn't allow it, man. He's an ultimate winner. Franchise QB here in Philadelphia. Club Hurts. See, I would say I'm closer to Club Hurts than not, right? Like, I can't join Club Hurts because I still stand true to trying to be objective, but I would say I'm closer to Club Hurts than not Club Hurts.
1: You are so...
0: Where would you put yourself?
1: I don't have a problem with Jalen Hurts, so I would put myself in Club Hurts. Not that I would go after one of those cards they give away.
0: No, but they just gave out, like, rules, too. There's rules to Club Hurts now.
1: I don't really care.
0: It's like Fight Club.
1: See, that's why I don't need rules. Do I look like somebody who wants rules? You see me.
0: No, you couldn't handle rules.
1: No, I'm not a big rule guy.
0: I don't think you can handle rules. All right, well, that's it. Go read that article, GQ. GQ. And there's also some good pictures in there, too. Talk about GQ. Hurts knows how to pull it off. He's a good looking dude. All right, Philly's bumped.
1: $50 million a year will get you some pretty nice clothes.
0: Yeah, I guess you're right. Speaking of which, my wife just told me that Lululemon's having a sale, so I'm afraid to check my credit card.
1: And let it be known to Bridget that you didn't do your walk-in today at all.
0: Oh, I did before I got here. Her and I took a nice long walk around the neighborhood this morning.
1: Oh, so that's it?
0: I didn't have to do as much here as I normally would. So I'll hit my steps today. All right, but the Phillies. The question we asked is if the month of August changed your expectations for October. And if you haven't been paying attention, they went 21-7 in August. That was best in Major League Baseball. They won 14 of 16. They finished in the top three of a lot of categories offensively, top three in a lot of pitching categories as well. And the emergence of Alex McFarland has me excited about maybe that bullpen having an answer outside of Johan Duran. But let's get the final Twitter poll results. It's been close all show long. Did their month of August change your expectations in October? Twitter poll stood strong all 4 hours like it does every single show, thanks to Dr. Avi Donapel of Iron Mountain Men's Health. What do we got, Patricia?
2: Did the Phillies' month of August change your expectations for October? Final numbers, yes at 52%, no at 48%.
0: All right, Ricky, have at him, man. 52% of people, go after him.
1: No.
0: You said you're not allowed to change your expectations.
1: I'm not going after people. I'll go after you because you're sitting next to me, and I know you quit on the Phillies a long time ago.
0: Listen, you keep using the word quit, all right? I said that I was down on them, and I didn't think that they were true
1: you
0: World Series contenders. I still don't know if they're true contenders. Well, hold on. Let me rephrase this. I have always stuck by the opinion that if they make the playoffs, they got a chance simply because of how good their pitching was in the starting rotation, that anything would be possible. And if you remember, I compared it to the Joel Embiid tease, where we always say, if Joel Embiid's healthy, the Sixers got a chance. What I kept saying about the Phillies, if they get in and the bats get hot at the right time and they get good starting pitching, of course anything's possible. But to sit there and watch that team, the way they played in July, and say that you fully believed in them, you'd be lying to yourself. There's no way that anyone could tell you they fully believed in that baseball team that we watched the month of July. It's impossible.
1: I thought they were a lot worse earlier in the season, not in July.
0: All right. Go back to when they were 9-19 and they had a fire Rob Thompson.
1: I just thought that's early season woes.
0: And they had time to get out of it.
1: Yeah.
0: July,
1: they had a lot of time to get
0: July,
1: out.
0: July, I was concerned because you were running out of time.
1: Yep.
0: You were running out of time. Speaking of which, we're running out of time. We will be back at it tomorrow for What Movie Wednesday. Remember, we will be on TV from 2 to 3, but we will be on air normal time, 2 to 6. So you could turn on YouTube at 3 o'clock or just tell your smart speaker. Tough time speaking today. To play 97.5
1: every day.
0: The Fanatic. Philly's first pitch tomorrow is 3:40. Let's hope they're looking for the sweep tomorrow, Ricky.
1: That'd be nice.
0: Who's on the mound tonight for the Fightins?
1: Luzardo.
0: So let's hope they're looking for the sweep. Jesus going to dominate like he's continued to do. All right, coming up on the radio side, you got a little Fanatic Rewind, the best of all the shows on the TV side, a little Birds Huddle. Have a great night, everybody. Let's hope the Phils keep this rolling in the month of September. Talk to you tomorrow.
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2: The Phils look to keep it rolling. I am Patricia Caputo with your Fanatic Sports Update. The Phillies will take on the Diamondbacks in Game 2 of the series tonight. Phils came away with the win Monday night. Jesus Luzardo expected on the mound for Philadelphia. Eduardo Rodriguez for the D-backs. First pitch is at 9:40 p.m. at Chase Field. The Eagles finalized their 53-man roster. The team also signed former Cowboys running back Jaden Blue to practice squad Monday night. Jeff Mosher joined the midday show and solidify who the Eagles' backup quarterback will be this season.
3: The backup quarterback's on the roster. The backup quarterback's Tanner McKee. Howie's good at realizing you're one injury away from being one injury away from disaster. So that's why he traded for Andy Dalton. So your scout team is run by who? Cole Payton? Andy Dalton? Which one of those guys is going to collect dust?
2: The Eagles will play their first regular season game of the year in 12 days against the Commanders. And the Sixers signed Taco Fall, Jameer Nelson Jr., and St. Thomas this morning. Sixers training camp begins at the end of the month. And the Union have off today as they prepare to take on Montreal Saturday night. 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
1: Shefty's coming up here in a second. Do the Eagles have interest in Zach Ertz? Now, E.J. Smith of PHLY, he had tweeted out yesterday that the Eagles do have, or they, let me get the exact wording of what he said, because he didn't say, like, yes, they are coming out and they're necessarily going after him, but he said that there is interest.
2: Here, it says, Ertz is nearing the nine-month mark of recovering from a major knee injury and nothing is imminent, but Ertz would welcome a return and make sense for the team. And there's the article.
1: All right, well, listen, maybe Shefty has something on that.
2: Yeah, let's talk about it now. A lot of stuff to get into as the Eagles finalize their 53-man roster. We're getting closer to week one, just 12 days away. And from ESPN, our man Adam Schefter can join us to talk all about it. Shefty, good morning.
3: What's going on, guys?
2: So, Adam, the Zach Ertz storyline all of a sudden pops up again. There's a report from E.J. Smith, covers the Birds for PHLY, that Ertz is interested, and it makes sense for the Eagles. What have you heard on the Zach Ertz front?
3: Well, I read Howie Roseman's comments at the press conference yesterday, and me reading between the lines, that was not somebody that was going to make a move. He couldn't have been more complimentary of Zach as a person and a player. But he seemed to say, yeah, that's not something I'm looking at right now. I mean, I could go get the exact quote and read it to you. I've been paying attention and going to these press conferences for 37 years, and I read it, and there was nothing there that told me that they're making a move with Zach Ertz anytime soon, if at all.
1: Yeah, and he actually even said he likes their tight end room right now. Now,
3: right.
1: Things
3: that,
1: also...
3: That was it. Like, love Zach Ertz. Great person, great player. I really like our tight end room right now.
1: Right, and that's, I mean, things could change too, right, Adam? I mean, an injury happens or Zach maybe, because he's still 9 months removed from the knee.
3: Things always could change, but that's not a move I'm expecting them to make.
2: Now, were you expecting the Eagles to keep four quarterbacks?
3: Well, there were a group of teams in the NFL that did that, and you're going through and you're trying to figure out what's best for the team, and quarterbacks always have value, and you never want to give up on one too early. And so I'm not shocked at all. Like, that's the most important position in sports. It's where teams always want to be strong. So I'm not surprised. Like, you know, Jalen Hurts obviously makes it. They have Cole Payton, the rookie that they believe has upside. He makes it. Andy Dalton is a veteran backup, makes it. You know, and I thought that Tanner McKee, he didn't have a great summer, but he's flashed enough in the past that they still believe in his potential. And so when you put that all together, that was the thinking. Keep all four.
2: Do you think that when they first acquired Andy Dalton, it was with the possibility of trading Tanner McKee?
3: I don't know. I don't think it was with that. It probably gave him some flexibility. So, but it didn't work out that way.
2: All right. Adam Schefter from ESPN joining us here on Marks and Sal Chunas. Obligatory Jonathan Greenard update. He did make the active roster, so he's not starting the season on the PUP list.
3: Right.
2: What's the latest you've been hearing about Jonathan Greenard?
3: Well, that's the great part, is that they think he's going to be back sooner than four games. If they put him on there, he would have missed four games. So they didn't do that. So my guess is he doesn't play the opener, and he's back by week four. So it's somewhere in week two, week three, somewhere in that range would be the most logical, likely scenario.
2: Now, two players that this city fell in love with at that edge rusher position, Uar Bernard and Josh Weiru, two of the international selections that the Eagles made, they hit waivers and they cleared, and the Eagles were able to stash them on the practice squad. Curious, Adam, how much information do GMs have across the National Football League, some back channeling where they realize, all right, if we waive this player, we feel pretty comfortable that they're going to make it back to our practice squad?
3: Well, I mean, it's always a guess, and you never fully know. And it's a tough thing to figure out. Here's the deal. You have to know your players well enough that you're making the best decision on them, what they are, and whether or not they'll clear, regardless of what other people are thinking. if you think that guy played well and he flashed in games, you know what I noticed yesterday? I think the Eagles had four players claimed. Mm-hmm. Two of them were in teams they had joined practices with. One was the Bengals, one was the Patriots, right? Did they have joined practice with the Bengals?
2: No, just the Patriots.
3: Okay, well, and they had, I guess they had the preseason game versus the Bengals.
4: Right.
3: So I'm going to guess that New England noticed that player in practice that week. I'm going to guess that Cincinnati noticed the player in the game. But the joint practices are more so because you get a longer look at the guy up close and personal. But all these teams have reports on all these guys. And there may have been a guy that a team wants to sign. He chose Philadelphia over that team. And they've been waiting. Like yesterday, I know I spoke to somebody. The Raiders claimed they had the top claim. And they went through the entire pool. And I don't think they sized it up as an overly deep waiver talent pool. And if they did, they would have claimed more players than they did. But they only claimed one. They claimed a cornerback from San Francisco. And they liked him when he was coming out, but they didn't get him. So they had their reports on him. They had their curiosity on him. And when they had the chance to go get him yesterday, they did. So a lot of times it's the information that you've built over time, and you have a chance to go get that guy at a certain time, and you obviously follow through on that.
1: Adam, when you talk to people around the NFL when in regards to the Cowboys, what's the expectation this year for them? We know that they have a ton of talent. We know they've made some changes defensively. Do people think the Cowboys could seriously challenge and could win the NFC East this year?
3: Oh, definitely, without question. I don't even hesitate in saying that. And I think they're going to be one of the better teams in football this year. And I think that their defense is going to be transformed. They added a lot of key parts. I think Caleb Downs is going to be an impact player for the Cowboys right away. And I think the Dallas Cowboys will have a real chance to make a lot of noise this year. That's what I think.
2: Now, Adam, this is a bit of a random story. Johnny, I don't even know if you've seen this. Did you hear about the new plane that's being discussed, the Concorde
1: No.
2: plane? All right, so there is a jet, a supersonic jet, that is reportedly weeks away from being tested. It would make a flight from London instead of 8 hours from New York to 3.5 hours, which could then lead to the NFL saying, yep, London would be a full-time place for an NFL team. What have you been hearing on that, Adam?
3: We've heard about the league. Rodgers talked about wanting to expand. I would think in time it'll happen. I have no idea whether that's 5 years, 10 years, 20 years, 25. No idea. But look, there's so much money there. You see the value of these franchises. Why would you not expand? Like to me, I would want to create another international division with four teams going for $10, $15 billion each. Like, why not?
2: So instead of moving a team, you would completely expand. You would make four new rosters.
3: I don't know how you do it because right now there's eight divisions of four, but there's been enough realignment over the years that you could do anything you want to do. So I don't know how you do it. I can tell you this. It wouldn't be hard to sit down, assemble people for a committee, have discussions, and come up with an answer to that. So maybe you go back to, let me just think about this. If you added two teams, 34, and maybe you just have two conferences, no divisions, 17 teams in the top, whatever, go. I mean, I'm just, that was off the top of my head. Zero thought, zero discussion with anybody.
2: How about
3: that? Get rid of divisions, right? And we're just going to add two teams because for the two teams, one in each conference, it's going to be $30 billion in revenue for owners, split up 30, it's an extra $1 billion per team for nothing. Billion.
2: That's crazy. NFL just continues to print money. Adam, thanks for the time, man. We'll talk to you again next week as we get closer to start of the regular season.
3: Have a great day, guys. Thank you.
2: There he is, Adam Schefter from ESPN. Two conferences. How would you feel about that? Instead of the divisions. I kind of hate it.
1: I like divisions, but they could do that. They could also just, like, if you're going to add one team to the AFC, one team to the NFC, I think they expand before they move a team. That means they're losing a team. They're not gaining a team. If you're going to go to London, gain a team. Even though you're putting four in, I feel like that's watering it down for sure. Is there enough talent? Like Petrilli, he whispered, he said, is there enough talent for it? Yeah, I think so. Are there enough good quarterbacks?
2: No.
1: Right.
2: That answer is no, but it's about how you build a team. I mean, look, you could be a really, really bad franchise and then be really good in the next year or two, or you could be the Cleveland Browns, and you could just suck forever. It's not because there's lack of talent. It's because they don't know what the hell they're doing.
1: Yeah, the good teams are always good.
2: Right.
1: And the bad teams are typically
2: bad. And it's not baseball where you have endless money like the Dodgers. You could just sign guys. Like, no, you have to draft because you have an understanding of what works. The Eagles built through the trenches, right? That's what we always hear about. Pay guys up front so that you don't have to worry about back end and all that kind of stuff. Whereas there's teams like the Cleveland Browns that are like, ah, no, this is a good idea. Or the Jaguars. Like, last year, I know everybody fell in love with the Jags last year. I thought it was stupid to trade up for Travis Hunter. Like, why would you do that?
1: Oh, it was a bad move.
2: You know what I mean? And now he's not even the dual player that they thought he was going to be. He's going to be a corner this year.
1: Who did they pass up on?
2: Well, they traded up.
1: They traded up and they gave up a first-round pick.
2: Yeah, they gave up a lot to get Travis Hunter.
1: Well, they thought they were getting the next Deion.
2: Yeah, so there are teams that just make stupid decisions. And when's the last time Jacksonville's been relevant? When's the last time Cleveland's been relevant? Cleveland drafted two quarterbacks last year. Dylan Gabriel and Shedeur Sanders.
1: Drafted another one this year. Yeah. Sixth round.
2: And don't want to play any of them because they have Deshaun Watson.
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21: I'm Ultima Morgan of Morgan & Morgan. 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
1: I was looking at we talked about this earlier. This morning comes out the first edition of the power rankings heading into the season.
9: Yes.
1: And honestly, I was a little bit surprised. Petrilli, ESPN, all 32 power rankings, how the teams stack up heading into the season. Where do you think they have the Eagles ranked? Where would you think about it?
2: I will say fifth.
1: Fifth? It is fifth.
9: Ding, ding, ding.
2: I missed that totally, honestly.
1: But if you look at Vegas odds, they're not fifth at all.
3: No, this is ESPN. They know ball, man. They're not making their predictions. All right, they're just telling you how stacked the teams are.
1: Number one, the Aaron Donald-led Rams. Donald's back. Stacked defensive line. They have a ton of talent. I also heard some stat this morning driving in that the last however many teams that were ranked plus 500 to win the Super Bowl, none of them won a Super Bowl. Mm-hmm. So the odds that the Rams are on right now, like the last 19 teams that had those odds going into the season, didn't win the Super Bowl.
3: Yeah, I feel like that happens a lot in football, where it's not the dream team. We literally dealt with that here.
1: Trying to create an all-star team typically doesn't work.
3: But then again, the Rams did win a Super Bowl a couple years ago when they traded. Remember, they traded every single pick in the world. They got Jalen Ramsey. They had Von Miller. Like, they had everybody.
2: They just brought Stafford in the year before.
1: As long as Stafford's healthy enough, they're going to be really, really tough to beat.
2: You remember he had a back issue going in the last season, and then he
3: was getting epidural shots. I remember like 2 weeks before the season started, and they're like, "Nah, look, if the season started today, he'll be able to play." And then he had an MVP season. It's ridiculous.
1: Nakua, Davante Adams, they have good wide receivers. Devontae's a little bit older, but
3: Random Nakua note too. I saw a video of him like this morning. He looks good. Remember, he had a dicey offseason.
1: He's got major anger or whatever.
3: No, but issues. Like he looks like his skin looks good. Like he probably put down the sauce for a little bit.
1: Well, didn't he go to rehab
3: for being
1: like a maniac?
3: Yeah. So he might be.
1: What rehab did he exactly go to?
3: He was already rehab. He was already really good. He could be even better this year.
1: Dude, he was. I drafted him in the second round last year in fantasy football.
3: Oh, he's a stud.
1: And he literally carried my team. The dude's unbelievable.
3: Yeah.
1: He is. Number two, Seattle. You know what? I'm happy to see Seattle finally getting some friggin' respect.
2: I agree.
1: Because there's nobody that talks about Seattle. And it's maybe because of Sam Darnold. All he did was win the Super Bowl last year.
3: Right.
1: But it's tough to win back-to-back, so I understand.
3: There's probably a Club Sam somewhere in Seattle that we know. Club Darnold.
2: They might have to meet up with us with Club Hurts coming up here during
3: the season. Yeah, would you guys have a meeting of the minds? A Club Hurts, Club Darnold?
2: I would pick their mind for sure.
1: Here's what you do. You know how SB Nation is a collection of blogs from all the different teams?
3: Yes.
1: You need to start what you did with Club Hurts and do Club whatever.
2: Yeah. I think we're on to something.
1: And you put
2: here.
1: A
2: really,
1: different club in every city.
2: Bounce around.
1: You got to recruit a Seahawks fan that says, you know what? Sam Darnold is disrespected. Let's go Club Sam.
3: See, I might not be a Club Hurts guy, but at least I'm thinking of you guys.
1: No, you're closer to a Club Hurts hater than you are a Club Hurts guy.
2: The list might be coming out on Thursday, so tune in.
1: So coming up on Thursday is the Mount Rushmore of Hurts haters,
3: according
1: to Club Hurts.
2: We'll be putting out the official statement moving forward as we get closer to the season.
3: I just got a tweet from Timothy Applewood. I wish you'd just be honest about your dislike of Hurts, man.
1: I agree.
3: And I was like, my dislike? What are you talking about? I just talk about how the 2024 Eagles, it was not the Jalen Hurts show. He comes in like number nine probably on that list.
1: Ooh.
3: Saquon, five offensive linemen. That's six. Vic Fangio is seven. Give me a couple of defensive players. Tell me I'm wrong.
1: It was a very good team. Number three, the Bills. Number four, the Broncos. Number five, your Philadelphia Eagles. And Tim McManus, who's coming up in a second, he wrote the reason, one of the reasons why. He wrote the capsule for the Eagles. Hurts has 63 rushing touchdowns. He would join Allen and Cam Newton as the only signal callers to reach 75.
3: About it.
1: Because he has, it's the last season he had career low since becoming a full-time starter in rushing attempts, yards, and touchdowns. At 105 rushing attempts, 421 yards and 8 touchdowns. One thing, and Tim points out here, he looked faster this summer, and that's something I heard Vic Fangio and other people talk about.
3: Yeah.
1: Is this really going to be more design run Jalen Hurts? Is that a good idea? Remember why they stopped that?
3: Well, yeah, because the knee was bothering him and he looks slower. But he is more, here's your positive Hurts take. He is more dynastic when he is also utilizing his legs. When he's not, that's when you start running into some problems.
1: Well, yeah, when he's a dual threat, you have to worry about the run. If you don't worry about the run, it takes away from his pass.
3: That's why he, in 2022, I spoke very highly of Jalen Hurts because he could have won MVP that year.
1: All right.
3: Happy?
1: Joining us right now. I think today was drop-off day. A lot of people starting school.
3: Oh yeah,
1: this week, and I feel like we've already been back at school because
3: at school already.
1: I was at back to school night last night, which was one thing to talk about.
3: That's awesome.
1: Tim McManus, formerly of a show on 97.5 The Fanatic, this week in pro football, but then he had to leave for ESPN and greener pastures. And Tim McManus joins us right now. What's up, Timmy?
4: What's up? You know, I still have a very soft spot in my heart for this week of pro football, though. I still miss it.
1: So I actually meant to text you this. What if it came back in podcast YouTube form with me and you doing it in honor of Pat Callahan?
4: I would be into that.
1: That sound like a good idea, Tunis?
3: I would love that.
1: Just two football guys chopping it up, talking to
3: I was a
1: else.
3: Former producer of that show. I would love it. The produced open that you guys had, it was great, man.
1: It was so good.
4: Johnny Marks, if you're in, I'm in, dude. Let's do it.
1: All right. Yeah, no, I co-hosted with Pat a couple times that you were

0: I know last two times we talked about the quarterback position. Last week, we are, like everybody I hear on the beat's kind of scratching their head with the quarterbacks. I don't know if keeping four makes us not scratch our heads anymore. But do you think when the regular season starts, the Eagles are going to be carrying four quarterbacks on their roster?
1: I know that they're prepared to. So, I mean, it all sort of comes down to Johnny Marks, whether they will get good offers out there if a quarterback around the league gets injured and all of a sudden somebody's coming calling for Andy Dalton or Tanner McKee and it's at a pretty nice price, then I think they would consider moving on. But, you know, the rationale was they wanted to keep four because they want to have Cole Payton there to develop. And they learned a lesson from last year when Kyle McCord was drafted by the Eagles in the sixth round. They ended up putting him on the practice squad. The Packers signed him to their regular roster and then ended up flipping him for a sixth this year. And so the bottom line is that the Eagles understand that QBs around the league have value, and they wanted to make sure that they maximize that value while also having decent options for Jalen Hurts behind them as a number two and number three, and McKee and Dalton. So I do think it's possible, actually, that they ride with four quarterbacks this season. I think it's just contingent on, you know, what comes out there in terms of offers and whether it's enticing enough for them to take it.
2: Well, what do they do on game day, though? Because you can't have all four dressing. And what, is Cole Payton going to be a special teams player? Like, what do they do?
1: Well, they did throw Cole Payton. I'm sure you saw that in the preseason game. They had him in special teams, which I thought was at least interesting. Are they flirting with it? And it got into my mind, well, this is just a thought, and that's all it is like, if they had him active on game days, like, could he be like the tush-push guy if you want to keep Jalen Hurts, you know, healthy? But, you know, I think the most likely scenario is that you just have Cole Payton inactive and he's just one of your inactive game on game days and you roll with either the two or the three active on your 46-man roster.
0: Tim, we just talked about the Jalen Hurts running the ball, and I know Mannion talked about design runs and things like that. Last year, career lows across the board. More likely to see that than more of the dual threat Jalen Hurts this year?
1: It's really interesting because the whole premise of the Sean Mannion offensive scheme is designed to be under center. I mean, that's the bulk of it. That's what they first started installing. And it's tougher to have design runs when you're under center. There is going to be more opportunity for bootlegs, and you're going to see a ton of that, where it's the wide zone scheme going one way and then Hurts boots off of that. And in theory, he could keep it sometimes as well. But it really comes down to this this philosophical thing about what they want to do and how much they want to incorporate the old stuff. Like, how much are you going to be using the shotgun zone read? How much are you going to be using the shotgun design runs? I can tell you during camp, we've seen a fair amount of it where Hurts will be in the gun and then there'll just be a quarterback draw. And we have seen a little bit of RPO kind of getting mixed in as well. So I think they're going to try to balance this. But, you know, the best version of Jalen Hurts and the best version of this offense is when Hurts is involved in the ground game. Doesn't mean he has to be going crazy, but I think if he's at least a threat, that opens up some other things for you.
0: Tim McManus, ESPN, your practice every day. A lot has been made of the interceptions by Jalen Hurts in training camp. Overall, how would you say that Jalen performed at camp? Is it more good than bad? Just how would you evaluate his training camp?
1: I would say it was all over the place. So there was moments where you'd be like, all right, where this you would think this is encouraging because some of the design is getting guys schemed wide open and you would see Hurts hit somebody, or like there's been some really nice deep balls. And we all know that Hurts could throw a good deep ball, and there's been some really pretty ones. The one that stands out the most to me was during the joint practices against the Patriots where he found Elijah Moore down the left side. It's one of the best throws I've ever seen him make. You know, so he does have that in his arsenal, but on the flip side, there's been moments where the offense, the passing offense in particular, has just looked poor, and where Hurts is throwing more interceptions than I've ever seen him throw during the course of a summer ever. I mean, you know, I don't think it's particularly close. Like he was probably at about 15 when he finished, 15 interceptions. That's a lot. Talking with Vic Fangio, he's like, I don't think that's going to carry over. But, you know, there obviously has to be a concern if you kind of overhaul what you're doing schematically, if you're having the quarterback throw more over the middle, if it's all these elements that not just him, but like the receivers and the tight ends, they're all getting used to the spacing and where they're supposed to be and when they're supposed to be there. And, you know, that is going to lead to some struggles early.

0: early, I believe, in the passing game. So, I mean, for Hurts, I think obviously he's going to be a big part of that. And it wouldn't be surprising if we saw an uptick in turnovers early on here with that offense.
1: Tim, a lot of talk is going to be about the offensive line. Can they stay healthy? But just sort of paint the picture of the offensive line now and the future. They're learning a new scheme with Chris Cooper. But they also went from having like no depth whatsoever last year to now, wow, could this guy be a starter of the future? Talk a little bit more about the entire offensive line right now.
0: Yeah, so it was interesting listening to Howie Roseman yesterday being like, if you would have given me truth serum at the beginning of camp, I would have told you that one of my biggest concerns was interior offensive line. But the depth ended up evolving over the course of training camp, where it was a big question mark going in, and then all of a sudden you saw Drew Kendall looking strong when he went in. Same for Willie Lampkin. Markel Bell all of a sudden is getting talked about as a potential replacement for Lane Johnson and kind of moved into that spot as the swing tackle, so the first guy up if Lane Johnson or Jordan Mailata were to go down. These are all really encouraging signs that the Eagles are developing depth. And I would say secondary to that is there was a lot of questions about Chris Cooper coming in, and not like a training camp is going to solve those questions. Jeff Stoutland was one of the best to ever do it. But I think that it is encouraging both internally and otherwise that they're seeing that there's some depth getting created by the coaching of Chris Cooper and company. So, you know, not everything has been great about this summer, but I think that's one that they really walk away thinking positively about is, all right, you know, Cooper's doing his job and we got some offensive line depth.
1: What's Stoutland doing? Tim, do you have any idea?
0: It's a good question. I haven't checked up on it. You know, my sense was that contractually it was probably the reason why he wasn't doing anything. That plus, you know, wanted to spend more time with family. So I haven't heard about him delving into anything too heavy. There was some talk early on like, oh, he's going to be around the building and he's still going to be contributing. That always felt a little weird and off based off of the reporting that I had. Like, you know, there was a bit of a rift at the end there. But yeah, I'll check in on that. I'll get back to you.
1: All right. What about Kevin Petullo? How's he doing in Miami?
0: As far as I know, he's doing fine. Who did they do? They just got somebody that has an Eagles connection that went down there.
1: Yeah, Kyle McCord.
0: There you go. So, yeah, who knows? That's going to be a struggle in Miami. Good Lord. Yeah. Did you see they picked seven guys off of waivers yesterday?
2: Yep, they're tanking. They're tanking. All right, so Tim, last thing. Zach Ertz seems really interested in coming back and playing for the Eagles. I bet he is. I just wonder, do the Eagles match the interest in Zach Ertz, or how could that end up happening? Do you expect the Eagles to have any interest in Ertz at all?
0: Well, I mean, certainly you would understand where Ertz would have it. And he's what, 10 receptions shy of the all-time record here. It would make a ton of sense. And there is some thought of, okay, could he help mentor Eli Stowers and get him along while also being one of the better pass catchers for you? I understand all that. I think I'm having a little bit of a difficulty understanding the fit because, you know, basically they have two guys that are primarily as the pass catchers in theory, which would be Stowers and Goddard. And they ended up keeping EJ Jenkins on there along with Johnny Munt, who kind of served the other role. I'm not sure where Ertz would get on the field necessarily. I don't think a Goddard Ertz package at this stage would make a ton of sense because it would feel pretty predictable that you would be in a passing situation. You know, so it maybe if something gets dinged up or, you know, Stowers ends up on IR, like I would keep the possibility open. I don't think it's definitely a no, but I think there's absolutely interest on Ertz's side. And then I think the stars need to align from Philly's perspective to make it happen. Mm.
2: Great stuff, Tim. Appreciate you, buddy. We'll talk next week.
0: All right, boys. Sounds good. See
2: there
0: ya.
2: He is, Tim McManus. There he is. Yeah, the Ertz, it felt good in the moment to be like, yeah, Ertz is coming back. And then you read it, and it's like, all right, the agent's letting people know
1: Of course he wants another payday, and of course he wants to maybe have a nice final season with the Eagles, who could get to a Super Bowl and win it. And, you know, I could be a part of that
2: story. Be a great story. I bet he is. All right, well, there you go. You know, Andrew, a lot's been made about the backup quarterback position.
1: Of course.
2: All right.
1: There's three of them.
2: So coming up next, and by the way, Tim had said he thinks that they go into the season with four. I tend to agree with him.
1: Yeah.
2: Because I don't know what happens between now and then. Teams aren't going to trade for him.
1: Unless something drastic happens. We mentioned 2 days from now is the 10-year anniversary of Teddy Bridgewater's leg falling off, and the Eagles traded Sam Bradford.
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20: Aaron Nola after the game ecstatic about the way Alex McFarland pitched. If you don't believe me, that's what Aaron Nola sounds like, ecstatic, I promise you.
2: Oh, yeah.
20: He was thrilled. Doesn't pitch like a rookie. And in that situation, yes, there were people on the old Bird app, me specifically, saying, I don't know. You trust the rookie in this spot? You put him in a real bind. Two on, nobody out. And he came through. He was able to get you out of that one, which begins to beg the question. And yes, it's early in this guy's career. But man, the stuff plays. It looks electric. He looks electric out there. Watching him like, I'm sorry I didn't make the trip to Reading the first half of the season if I wanted to see a good reliever. My bad. I didn't realize that. And he's not the only one over this stretch. Over the last month, they have the fifth best bullpen ERA in all of baseball. It's a 3.18 ERA, which is a nice turnaround for them in this month of August, given what we've talked about all season long with this bullpen.
2: What's crazier, the on base or that number?
20: Got to be the on base. I never could have seen the on base coming.
2: But you could foresee the bullpen finding its stride and being the fifth best in the month of August? I think I go bullpen.
20: Really? All right, Connor, you get to settle this one. More surprising, the bullpen or the on base?
21: Yeah, it's a bullpen. Really? I got to go with Sean here. Not just because you've been off on your baseball thoughts, I guess, in the last 24 hours. I don't know what's going on in that brain of yours.
20: Off? What did I say yesterday that was off?
21: You didn't trust Alex McFarland, maybe the best reliever on this team.
20: I didn't think it was a good spot for him. God forbid you believe the rookie's going to give up a hit over three batters.
21: There is no bad spot for him. If you could get Aaron Nola the smile, that's something special in and of itself. Guy throws 102. But no, the bullpen's a bunch of guys outside of Jawan Duran, really. Like, I know what Boland's been this year. I know what Raley's numbers say he are. They are a bunch of guys. For them to put that together after what we saw through the first part of the season is a lot more impressive than a lineup of all-stars figuring out to have an approach at the plate.
20: I'm sorry. I carry the baggage from the past. I've watched the last 4 years. I didn't think there would. And last night, by the way, they do win the game. They win 2-1. I see Fought just lining up the low and away pitches for Trey Turner. And I was taken aback. I was like, wait a second. Am I up at the 200 level? Is this game 7 of 2023 again? I'm like, these guys, are you kidding me?
2: Wow.
20: But some of the approaches, like, there was an inning where he threw 7 pitches. I was like, yeah, that's why I'd be surprised this team would have the best on-base percentage in baseball.
2: Yeah.
20: That means they had to be better than all 29 other teams. I watched this team for 4 months have a 303 on-base. Adding a rise is great, but all of a sudden, Bohm became a guy this month. Stotts continued to be a tremendous player over this month.
2: Mm-hmm.
20: Bryce Harper has decided it's better not to swing.
2: Is he pretty good?
20: I'd say he's elite, actually. I'll check in. Let me ask.
22: I guess we only find out if he becomes the elite or he continues to be good.
2: Yep.
20: Yep.
2: Got that answer, Dave.
20: But they were better than everybody else. Everyone. Literally all 29 other teams are getting on base this month. This lineup, who we talked for 4.5 years about their approach.
2: Yeah. No, I think Connor nails it when he starts to talk about the expectations, the type of caliber of player that is in the lineup. And I think that's where we agree, and I don't care about winning the argument. Regardless, though, it's a fun time to be a Philadelphia Phillies fan after that month that they just had. I do want to bring up this nugget from Cole Weintraub. Again, I love Cole. I think he does a tremendous job over at NBC Sports Philadelphia. Alex McFarland threw his first 10 big league appearances. 0.87 ERA, 9.7 whip, 10 strikeouts. The opponent's batting average, boys, in those 10 appearances, 147. This kid is getting it done. Cole's getting it done, and so is Alex McFarland. With that, the big question I have to ask you both right now, and Ray, I'll start with you. The pressure, a little bit different in August versus
20: Oh, yeah.
0: August or versus October, end of September. And the PTSD is going off a little bit because I start to think about Kirk Ring. Fair?
20: Okay, so 10 minutes ago, I said, arms wide open, I want to believe. And he says, well, that pressure on this team, and then I have to remember the way this team's cracked the last couple of years. Thank you. All right, never mind. Party's canceled. September, forget it. No. It's not until the wake me up in the World Series, like Captain Clog told us last week. Yeah, it's fair. It's a fair thought with this team. It's a very fair thought with this team.
0: Well, just with him.
20: But for McFarland specifically, like, I think the pressure's on every time you take the mound at this point, especially in a situation like last night, because it's not like anyone came into the month of August like, oh, McFarland's a lock to be on this postseason roster. Like, he has to deliver for this team. You're a 25-year-old that's thrown into the major leagues after being in Double-A for most of the season. It's like, all right, now guess what? There's two guys on, nobody out. It's a one-run game, and the Phillies need you to end up giving them something here to, you know, get out of this with the lead on the road against a team that taunted them in the past. I think that's a pretty pressure-packed situation. Like, I think reliever-wise, you have to be wired just to go in there and deal with it.
0: So, speaking of the relievers, I did see this on my timeline. Shout out to Luke Arcaney, friend of the program, Crossing Broad. He said, if October baseball started right now, the Phillies need to go McFarland, Bolin, Duran, Raley as their lefty killer. It's a pretty obvious formula.
20: That seems like what it's going to be. Like, I think if you're talking about the pyramid of trust right now, which we did with Tim Kelly yesterday, you catch that conversation on our website, the Fanatic app, or our YouTube channel. Duran, Bolin, I think, still occupies his own tier. McFarland and Raley, which is insane. Guy who's 38, been playing baseball forever, and guy who's 25, who's just showed up here, are probably right there in that tier three. Meza might.
21: Yeah, Meza hasn't really been getting run in leverage innings. Dude, it scared me a little bit. Alvarado goes out there last night. Kirkering goes out there last night. I don't know where Mattingly stands on them. I know where we stand on them.
0: Yep.
21: But they're still getting leverage innings.
20: They're still getting the opportunity because we... I had someone to make the joke to me that what the best thing I said last week was when we were talking about the Phillies bullpen was if you put all my exes in a room, there's a ranking of trust, but I don't know where that trust ranking goes, and that's how I feel about this bullpen. It's still, when it comes to Alvarado and Kirkering, it's like, yeah, we're in the room with Alvarado and Kirkering. I got to trust one of them more than the other. And also looking at that bullpen, it's like, yeah, all right, one of these guys you're going to have to – you're going to – like, yep. I hate to break it to you. In October, one of those guys is going to pitch. If not both of them.
0: Oh, I think
20: both. And if you
0: both.
20: Get through a seven-game series, well, like in a three-game series.
0: Yeah, you're right.
20: In a five-game and a seven-game series, you're seeing both.
0: Yeah.
20: I hate to break it to you. It's going to happen. You're going to lose your mind. You're going to sweat through it.
0: Yeah, my big take to Luke's tweet was like, yeah, I don't think Mattingly's going to agree with that. Just a hunch. We'll see how it plays out 4 weeks to go. But I also think this, Alvarado has looked pretty decent. And trust me, check my timeline, at least six or seven times this summer, I've said, he stinks. Get him out of here. I've had enough of this guy.
20: That's low for a Phillies fan.
0: All right. You're right. You're right. I am level-headed. I don't know if you heard that.
20: Yeah, that's famously also what I thought about
0: exactly.
20: You. The first 20 minutes of the show, Big J and level-headed. Those are the two things I would describe you
0: guilty.
20: As.
0: Guilty as charged there. I just, and I'd be happy to delete those tweets, Jose. I really would.
20: Don't.
0: No, that's the issue. It's just still, I'm watching it with one eye open, like, oh, here comes Alvarado.
20: Yeah. Well, we're all guessing where the pitch is going, including him. That's where you feel with Alvarado right now. I will say, you said that Don Mattingly doesn't see it that way. And I'm very curious, Mattingly, if I could give him truth serum, the way he approaches the bullpen. Because, you know, he's a baseball man. He's been around for a long time. Duran's his closer. He's trying to get to that eighth inning guy in Bolin. I think most of the time that's who he trusts Bolin there. I don't know if McFarland comes in the sixth inning because it's the sixth inning and he thinks they have time to come back, or he comes in because he trusts him. I think those are two very different conversations when it comes to Don Mattingly. I don't believe Mattingly necessarily subscribes to the whole, I'm going to throw my best reliever outside of Duran in the situation that calls for him. It's more so, I think, as he gets later in the game, that guy's an eighth inning guy to me. That's an interesting thing to follow with the postseason, because I could tell you I already feel the freak out of why did he bring that guy into that situation, because you can't save Bolin for the eighth if by the time the eighth comes around, it doesn't matter.
21: That's the thing, though. Ultimately, we're never, ever, look back at all of the past years this team has been in the postseason in this era. There's never going to be a stretch where we don't question the decisions of the manager with the bullpen. It's as inherent to baseball as Monday morning quarterbacking is to football. So we're going to have questions. It's more that these guys have put themselves into a position where you feel more comfortable with any of them.
20: Yeah.
21: More, so, you hear what I'm saying, like more comfortable than what you did.
20: If he put in Kirkering last night with two on and nobody out, I'm questioning it for a different reason than I'm questioning it for McFarland, because I've seen it fail in those situations time and time again.
21: Yeah, that's fair.
20: That's more where I'm getting to. Like, if you put in Kirkering in the sixth because it's the sixth inning, I got questions for you. If you put in Kirkering because in the sixth inning with nobody on and nobody out, like, situationally, I could break down why I feel good about him and why I don't feel good about him. I'm still learning the Mattingly thing. It's one of those things, how deeply should I care? I should care a lot for this season and what it is. I don't think it's a long-term thing I have to figure out, but I'm still trying to figure out Donnie Baseball's brain. He started to crack jokes in the post-game presser, so that's nice, at least.
21: You won 14 to 16. You can laugh for a little bit.
20: We're getting a little more entertainment.
0: I wonder if he still is down with Trey Turner, though.
1: Oh, we ride with Trey.
0: I just wonder where he's at with that one.
20: Don't. Hey, I'm trying to feel good. Davis on the text line, voice memos, on the phones at 610-632-0975. Feel the Davis difference at Davis Honda in Burlington. You said we have a text on therapy because we wanted to hear from a therapist as to whether it's a good idea for me to put the baggage of my past, my Phillies past, aside and go into this September arms wide open, feeling free. What do we have on the Davis Honda text line about that?
21: We have Deb here, who signs off on her text with an XO. So she really loves the show and says, not a therapist, but Gen X here. You take that emotion, you shove it all the way down to your toes. That's not your problem. Let that be someone else's problem when you're 50 and going through a midlife crisis. You start today as a fresh day with love and experience. Deb, XO.
20: Deb, right. I love you. Please continue to text in.
0: I'll lay down on the couch and you just tell me the rate, Deb. And I'll go ahead and tell you all my issues. I did Google it because that's all we do in life, right? We go right to the Google machine. And I said, are you supposed to leave the baggage in the past? And it said, yes, you are generally supposed to leave emotional baggage in the past. However, the process involves processing and integrating the lessons rather than just ignoring the pain. What is your read on that one, Ray?
20: You know, I think it's good to learn from your experiences in life. Are we gonna get deep here? Are we gonna have a real, like, you know, we haven't, as the three of us, we've talked about a lot of shallow topics. So we want to get a little deep here and break things down.
21: Not really.
0: Yeah, I was gonna say again, staying with the Phillies. Like, I look at it from the standpoint of where I was last year, and I know that there are a lot of people out there that just wanted to be gung-ho and bias, of course, and believe, like, yes, these weapons, it's going to happen. They're too darn good. They're going to get there, and this is going to be the season. And then it fell flat because of all the same conversations, the timely hitting, yada, yada, yada. So then I go into this season saying, just surprise me. Let's have some fun. I'm going to enjoy the ride. I can't think about the World Series anymore. I can't allow myself to get caught up in October baseball when you have April, you got May, you got June. Some would say the best month in the calendar year of July, August, September, also a great month of the calendar year. More on that in a little bit. I can't. I got to enjoy the ride. So that's where I'm at right now. I'm still carrying that with me, but damn it, I'm believing. This team has shown us a huge difference in the past month.
20: And I think you look through the history of sports, every league, every city, you know, many franchises throughout time have been dubbed the team that can't do it until they do it. You don't know they're going to do it until they do it. Like, I could sit here and say I have 4 years of evidence as to why they're not going to do it. I can't really point to give you a reason why, you know, why that you shouldn't believe that. But part of leaving that baggage in the past and part of acknowledging, yeah, the shortcomings are there. I know where this team could fail. I'm just seeing reasons right now that they can succeed that I didn't believe a month ago. I didn't believe that they were all of a sudden going to be the best team getting on base for an entire month. I didn't think their bullpen would be top five in baseball over a month. Those are different reasons for me that kind of spit in the face of some of the things that I was concerned about before.
21: Yeah, in the recent historical example, you just lost to a hockey team that had this going on. The Carolina Hurricanes could not get out of the Eastern Conference in the NHL postseason. And they found a year where they had a better team, but also a better opportunity, and they went on a run. Like, that was a team that if you just kept doing what you were doing, you would have expected them not to win. The Phillies can still break through.
20: That's right. We are your official Pucks and Sticks program on this station.
21: You like that hockey reference?
20: I was thinking of the Carolina Hurricanes when I was saying all that history's littered with teams that haven't done it until they've done it.
21: That's the most recent one.
0: That's funny because that's not where my mind went. My mind went to 2017. Nobody said the Eagles were going to win that Super Bowl. Carson Wentz hurt. Like, nobody had the Eagles winning that Super Bowl. And, of course, the history of the franchise. So I think that it's spot on. It's a great take, Ray. And right now, Just to update the odds for the people out there, Phillies to win the division plus 400, Braves still holding steady at minus 500. But you got to feel, like over the weekend, it went through my mind just a bit because I had a lot going on.
21: Yeah.
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3: 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Philly sports is on fire. The Phillies are playing some of their best baseball of the year. The Eagles start in just under 2 weeks. The Sixers and Flyers start training camp soon. And the Red Hot Union are back in the playoff race. 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
20: Jeff Mosher back with us. September football, it's here. And we got a 53-man roster. I'm curious for you, Jeff, just off the rip. A lot of people talk about the four quarterbacks on the roster. If we put that to the side, what was the most surprising thing for you at a roster cutdown day?
24: Probably E.J. Jenkins making it over Cam Latu, or just a different tight end, or just making it altogether, and they went with that extra tight end. I mean, it doesn't surprise me that they went with a tight end, another one, because we're not sure what kind of contributions you're going to get early on from the second round pick Eli Stowers. But Jenkins is not like Stowers. It's not like this is one replacing another. He's become a very good blocker. He's a converted receiver, but he's a big guy, and he's become a better blocker. So I think interestingly, he makes it because Grant Calcaterra has to start off on IR, or else Calcaterra actually might have made it over him, and that would have presented some other blocking issues among that group.
20: Would you have any interest in the reunion with Zach Ertz?
24: I've seen Zach before. You asked me if I had interest in a reunion with Zach. I've actually seen him since he's retired from the Eagles. He's good, doing well. I think it would make some sense. I mean, probably the type of guy, if you could do it, you would sign as a veteran practice squad addition. And if he's up to speed, you know, he's coming off of an injury, right? A big injury, big knee injury. And if he's up to speed and doing fine, maybe then you put him on the 53 after a few elevations. But I also don't think it's a game breaker here for them.
0: You know what I love? I love Reddit. Right now I see Jeff Mosher being discussed on the Reddit thread here for the Philadelphia Eagles.
24: That scares me.
0: No, man. You bring the information, and that's why they use it.
24: Oh, okay.
0: Yeah, right. It's a good spot for the birds conversation. I always check it out. All right, so I did make the Reddit threads yesterday and the Facebook fan pages. Maybe Marks was stirring it up. So I want to test it, Jeff Mosher, see where you think I'm at with this as far as a warm take, hot take. I said the most important Eagle, I'll say to you, offense. And no, you can't use the quarterback because that's the easy one. Removing Jalen Hurts from the equation. The most important Eagle on offense this year is Dontayvion Wicks. How warm of a take is that for you? And my reasoning is because it's obvious. I know what all those other guys are. Saquon, I know what Devontae is. Smitty's going to be the number one. I just don't know who's going to take the production that they lost from A.J. Brown. 1-2, and you want to talk about the defense being able to limit Devontae Smith if they don't have to worry about that number two wide receiver. Mekhi Lemon scares me a little bit. So my money right now is on Dontayvion Wicks. What do you think about that one?
24: I mean, it's not like a boiling hot take. I mean, it's not one, you know, respectfully that I would agree with. But I think that there are some other bigger question marks on offense as far as, you know, what you need to find out is what you're saying, you know, and or what your uncertainty is. And I think it really starts with the offensive line, you know, Landon Dickerson. I thought it was really interesting. The final practice, the real practice of training camp before the last preseason game, they were subbing him in and out with Drew Kendall. And he was the only guy on the first team that was getting subbed in and out. So I know, obviously, that could just be that they want to, you know, keep the mileage off him as much as possible. But you've got a couple of offensive linemen who've had injuries, and that was the only one. I still think we have to figure out what's going on. Not what's going on, but, you know, Lane Johnson obviously didn't play with the starters in the preseason and missed quite a bit of camp. It's a new offense. He's coming off an injury that really frustrated him. He couldn't come back from it. He tried. It's a foot injury that you're constantly doing your sets on. So to me, this offense will not work, Sean, if they don't run the ball well. And they can't run the ball well if the left guard's beat up, if the right tackle isn't as good as he used to be, or if he's also beat up or just not acclimating to the new offense. And then, you know, at center, I feel like Cam Jurgens has looked more like himself the last few years. But again, there's the whole synchronization, symmetry, continuity that of learning a new offense. There were a lot of penalties in the preseason. I know we've talked about that a little bit. So to me, that is the bigger uncertainty, because at the end of the day, to your point on Dontayvion Wicks, this passing offense is going to be heavily funneled through Devontae Smith, Dallas Goedert still. And I think that it's going to function as mostly a run first offense too. So when you're talking about Dontayvion Wicks versus Mekhi Lemon or anybody else, you're really talking about like the fourth option in the offense. So it's not as big of a concern for me, but I do understand that losing A.J. Brown and that deep shot ability and not really having another guy that's known for the deep sideline strike outside of Devontae, who's going to command a lot of attention, I can see how that would be an issue.
20: You mentioned there just how important the running game is going to be to this offense. It's August football. A lot of it's camp practices. The amount of takeaways you can have about the running game for this offense at this point, probably minimal. But for you, is there anything that stuck out about that running game, about what you expect and anticipate from it under Sean Mannion in this new offense?
24: I mean, just like we're going to see we're going to see wide zone, which we haven't really seen from this team, but they will also still run the ball out of shotgun. They will still also run the ball up the middle because they have succeeded in there in the past. So it's not going to be like every single run is going to be radically different than in what they've done in the past. But I have noticed throughout camp that running backs have been used in the passing game differently. You know, they've actually run some kind of running back pass game routes, like Texas routes and angle routes. I think you guys saw in the open practice, right? You saw that Saquon Barkley sort of ran a wheel that became a corner. You know, it almost looked like he had a sight adjustment on that. I don't know if he did. You'd have to ask him. But I did see a more diverse set of running back routes in the pass game in camp. But until we actually see that happen in the regular season, I'm not going to make anything of it, because I've seen a lot of throws to the running back in camp before, and then it's not materialized in the regular season.
20: I told you, Jeff, you're the person I think of when I see them trying to get the running backs involved in the passing game. You're the first person I think of. We've had this conversation before.
24: Yes.
20: A conversation that we've been having quite a bit is about the backup quarterback. What'd you make of them keeping four quarterbacks, and is the backup quarterback on the roster right now?
24: Oh, yeah, the backup quarterback's on the roster. The backup quarterback's Tanner McKee. I don't think people remember this because it's very easy to forget, but the Eagles had Sam Howell on their 53-man roster all year last year, and he didn't play a single snap. But Howie Roseman was determined to make sure that he had a veteran number three, because if you remember in camp last year, before the Howell trade, the number three behind, you know, the guy behind Hurts and McKee was Kyle McCord. And when McKee fractured his thumb in the middle of camp, Howie didn't sit there and let Kyle McCord be the number two. Like, Howie's good at realizing you're one injury away from being one injury away from disaster. So that's why he traded for Andy Dalton. Now, I'm not saying he wouldn't move Andy Dalton, because Andy Dalton has not looked like the Andy Dalton that we've seen in the last few years. I mean, even last year for the Panthers, he wasn't that good, and they got rid of him to bring in Kenny Pickett. So how about that for full circle? But to me, the question is, why Cole Payton? The easy answer is development. The easy answer is he's a draft pick. But Nat's forcing you to hold on to an extra roster spot. You have your practice in an NFL is your starters get all the reps, right? So Jalen Hurts almost gets all the reps. Every once in a while, McKee as the backup will get some reps, but not a lot. So your scout team is run by who? Cole Payton, Andy Dalton? Which one of those guys is going to collect dust for an entire year and take up a spot on your roster, especially when injuries start to pile up and you need roster flexibility? That's the question. I get why they would hang on to Payton. He's got a lot of work, guys. I mean, he's fun to watch because he's like a whirlwind out there. But mechanically, he's got a lot of work to do. And a lot of teams, I don't know the number, but I know teams did not necessarily see him as a quarterback in the NFL. All right? They saw him as they wanted to see him at his pro day do other workouts, non-quarterback stuff, but he declined to do it, which is his right to do. I don't know if you guys noticed it, but in the preseason game against the Bengals, the last one, he was out there as the punt protector on special teams. So if they're going to use him differently like that, like the quote unquote Taysom Hill type, then yeah, I get being on the 53. If not, I don't really understand it.
20: Yeah, I did the point to the television immediately. I was like, wait, hold up. Who was that was just on down there, running down there? I had to stop the TV and make sure I was not seeing things. I was like, they'd used him that way. So yeah, I picked up on that one. I'm very curious as to the actual role going forward for him. If they're keeping four quarterbacks, he can't just sit there and, like you said, collect dust.
24: But they've done that's the weird thing. They've done it before. I mean, we've seen them do it at running back, right? I mean, A.J. Dillon and Rashad Penny. And I think a lot of people thought that Carson Steele was going to be like the next guy to make the 53 and then just sit there all season long waiting for his number to be called, taking up a spot on the roster and never actually see the light of day.
20: He's able to take up that spot on the 53 if he doesn't bring in a vibes bunny. All right, I'm okay with Carson Steele. I'm okay with whoever wants to stay on the 53. No vibes bunny.
0: Ooh,
20: all right.
0: I forgot about that one.
20: I haven't.
0: Jeff.
24: We need to do a whole show on vibes someday. I got a friend who still blames, you know what I'm going to say, right?
6: Stubbs at the pool.
24: Yes. Yeah. He absolutely believes that Stubbs cost the Phillies the chance.
20: Coming from Howie's presser yesterday, last one for me, Jeff. I guess the idea of Howie's season being August and the number of moves he certainly made last August, and we get used to a very busy offseason with him, for it to be quiet on the phones in August leading roster cutdown day. He was asked about it. I'm curious for you, if you were in the Eagles position ahead of the opener, even maybe looking 2 weeks into the season, if you were to make a move to address one position on this team right now, where would you address on this roster?
24: Yeah, it would probably be cornerback depth. I would want a veteran. You know, your 3-4-5 are, well, like Kelee Ringo, Jonathan Jones, Mac McWilliams, Kelee Ringo in some kind of order like that. And I just don't know, because Jonathan Jones is 33 and he missed a lot of camp. And I don't know what he's got left. And it's hard to say when you miss a 5-week camp, like how much you really got left. So I would want to be more insured there. Now, that's a tough spot to find, like, somebody who's a good player on the street. I get it. I thought maybe Howie in the next 24 to 48 hours would bring in someone. I mean, I know he signed Robert Longerbeam to the practice squad. That's not really the veteran that I'm envisioning, but that's where I would address. And then if not, I would go the tight end route and try to bring in someone who's a little bit of more of a, they can block and they can catch.
0: Could I go 30 seconds more with Jeff?
20: Yeah.
2: Jeff, your thoughts on the Commanders week one?
24: Assuming that the Commanders make it to week one without losing 10 other guys, it's tough. They're really beat up on the O-line. I think defensively they have an opportunity to be a little bit better than people think, but again, they're beat up there too. Their best cornerback, Trey Amos, will not be playing the first 4 weeks. So honestly, they're a little bit of a wild card because if the quarterback plays like he did 2 years ago, he didn't have Tunsil 2 years ago and he played really well and they won 12 games. But, I don't like the quote unquote vibe around them right now because they're just really ravaged by injuries.
20: Vibes with Jeff Mosher. Sounds like a segment. Sounds like something we got to do going forward. Jeff, we will talk to you more about the Commanders coming up next week, but as always, we appreciate having you.
24: All right, guys. Take care.
20: Jeff Mosher, Inside the Birds and Philly Voice, join us. Cornerback depth. Robert Longerbeam is a part of your cornerback depth. Need more of it, according to Jeff Mosher. I guess now looking at the roster, that's something out of the 53 maybe we didn't look at yesterday that could be a concern. I think maybe the top-end talent there doesn't make you think too much about that position. Yeah, corner. Safety's still something. We're just sold on the whole Makuba thing. We're sold on Marcus Epps. We're sold on, I don't know, Michael Carter stepping back there. Cooper will play safety and base. They don't play a lot of base.
0: No.
20: So, I don't. That's secondary. Depth at the cornerback position and then the safety position.
0: Did you know that this game at Game one, week one, 4:25. Did you know it was 4:25 kick? That was a 1 o'clock kick.
20: Nah, a little bit later.
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3: 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The Eagles kick off their 2026 season. The Phillies march toward Red October. The Sixers and Flyers prepare for their season, and the Union continue to move up into a playoff spot. There is nothing like Philly sports all year, but especially this time of year. 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
8: We're going to get to this GQ article about our franchise quarterback, Jalen Hurts, in a minute. But a lot of people want to weigh in on this Phillies discussion we're having, where I asked if the month of August has changed your expectations for October. Because in the month of August, this team was tremendous. 21-7. They've now won 14 of their last 16. And it's the way they're doing it which I think might change some expectations. They're not living and dying with the long ball. In fact, they were 24th in home runs last month, but yet they were number three in runs scored. So they're doing it in different ways. Has that changed your expectations? Now, Ricky Bowe has always said this team is a World Series contender. You have been pretty consistent.
17: But there's been reasoning for it. I looked at it in a bigger picture, and you could take this for whatever it's worth. I looked at it. This is the Bryce Harper era. You agree with that, right, still?
8: Definitely.
17: It is still the Bryce era. Bryce, when he came over here, said he wanted to win what? Multiple World Series championships with the Phillies.
8: And how many do they have so far?
17: None. And, like, in my eyes, this is their best chance. I saw the roster early on in the season. This is going to be maybe their best and last chance to win a World Series with this core.
8: All right, so I want to get a couple phone calls in before we switch over to the Jalen Hurts stuff, because there's a lot of people who want to weigh in on the Phillies. If you want your voice heard, send the voice memo as well. We got We Hear You coming up this hour. We do it twice a show, every show. Just send a voice memo to the Davis Honda text line on the Phillies. Let's go to the phones. Herb from the Northeast calling in the Unfiltered. Herb, never thought I'd...
18: What's up there, Bill? What's going on, Bill?
8: What's going on, Herb? I didn't think I'd see the day, my brother. What are you making the switch?
18: Yeah, well, things, let me tell you, changing, brother. You'll be hearing from me all the time because I'm going to start beating some people's brains in. You understand what I'm saying?
8: All right, I got you, brother.
18: Nobody's going to try to confuse me on the radio, okay? I've been in this game over 60 years. I'm 71. I've seen everybody. Larry Christensen, may rest in peace.
8: Definitely.
18: Used to talk to me at Vet Stadium a lot, okay? Him and Dick Rufin. Let me ask you something, Ricky.
8: Yep.
18: You remember my friend Bobby Plumlee that used to catch you in 94?
17: Yeah, I remember Plum, yeah.
18: Okay, well, you know that me and Plum, you know, played together for 1 year in a Pendel.
17: Yep.
18: And then he got the job with the Phillies. And you know, I remember you when you were young, you know what I mean? And you were throwing, you know, the heat, you know what I'm saying?
17: Yeah, I got you.
18: Yeah, but, you know, this team, what I see right now, yeah, this is the year we got to do something. You know, these guys, they've been fighting for the last 3 years. And, you know, we know that they need to win a championship. From last night, because I said it this last week, that starting September 1st, every game is a playoff game, just like Howard talked about. Every game's a playoff game. Every time you step out on that field between now and the last game of the season, if we could put up one more game, okay, when we play the Braves on Friday, it's a four-gamer. We got to take in our mind and say, we got to beat this team. And we got to take over this division. And every team we play afterwards,

0: You think they got a shot at winning this division, Ricky? You've been saying that for a while.
1: I do. I think the way they're playing right now, especially you got seven games coming up against the Braves starting this weekend, I think that says a lot. And I think, obviously, if they go into that and win both series, they're right in this thing till the very end, till the bitter end. You win this, and you may actually get the number two seed.
0: And then you get a bye.
1: Yeah, I don't know if the Phillies want that.
0: Well, you could set up your rotation the way you want it.
1: That is true.
0: Right? In a wild card, you might not be able to.
1: And puts a lot of pressure on Mattingly and Caleb Cotham, doesn't it?
0: To set it up the right
1: way. Isn't that weird? Isn't that odd that it could come down to that? Or does it end up that they are fighting for that spot and they don't get there and they end up with the rotation as it is?
0: That's the scary thing.
1: What if it's Nola Painter?
0: That might actually be better than what you're going to get from Wheeler these days.
1: I'm just saying.
0: You never know. It could happen. It could, depending on what happens. All right, let's get one more Phillies call in before we switch over to Jalen Hurts and the GQ magazine. Let's go to our man Tony from Millville. Tony, what's going on, man?
2: Hello, Bill. Thanks for taking my call. You guys are great, I'll tell you. Ricky Bowe pointed out the Boston team, the Red Sox, how we're trending. What are they, 42-13? The Phillies are in that same, the month of September is going to put them in the same category. Wouldn't it be something if the Red Sox and the Phillies meet in the World Series?
0: That would be pretty incredible.
2: I woke up this morning feeling better than I've ever felt with a team, especially last night's win with that McFarlane.
1: It was against a good team, too.
2: Yeah. And, you know, everybody talks about the Cubs, but, you know, they could win 15-4, and you turn around, the next night they're losing 15-4. The Phillies got all the pieces, you know. They're winning these one-run games, and I've never seen a team like this gel. It's unbelievable. I really feel good about them.
0: Appreciate the call, Tony. Yeah, look, it's hard not to feel good right
1: now.
0: They
1: have come around full circle when you really think about it. I mean, this is a team that's had their struggles early on in the season. They've had question marks almost everywhere. There was question marks about the hitting at times during the season. Is this guy going to come around? Is this guy ever going to hit the ball? Alec Bohm, is he ever going to have any more RBIs? Everybody has kind of done their due diligence this year and kind of stepped up. That is the point where they are right now. It's not saying they're going to be there at the end of September, but right now they are right where you would want them to be during the season, playing this type of baseball.
0: With only 24 games to go. I mean, we're there. We're there.
1: You're not there yet. It's still a month. I mean, it's not like you just snap your fingers and you're there.
0: No, but you are in, like Howard said, like you've said. I mean, this is basically the playoffs now. Like, these games all matter now. Not that they all don't, 162 all matter, but right now you are in the home stretch trying to get into the postseason, trying to win the division, trying to get the playoff seeding. Like you said, maybe you could even get a two seed. That's not going to be easy. But maybe you could get that first round bye. Like, we are in, every game matters right now.
1: They literally have to go on like a 7 or 8 game losing streak to not make the playoffs.
0: Knock on wood.
1: I don't think that's happening.
0: I hope you're right.
1: No, I'm not knocking on anything.
0: I hope you're right. Knock on wood right now.
1: Nope.
0: Do it. You know what's funny? Weren't you like superstitious when you were a closer? No. Didn't you do the same thing every single time you came out, or you didn't care
1: about it?
0: Like, Lizardo is extremely superstitious.
1: He wears those glasses because, what? I forgot the reason behind it. They're not prescription.
0: I don't know, but he does weird stuff too. Like, he only comes out of the dugout when the numbers are a certain number on the scoreboard.
1: Really?
0: Yeah, you never saw this?
1: No.
0: The numbers have to add up to a certain number. He's like really weird with it. Really weird with it. So maybe you could talk to him. Maybe you could yell at him about
1: it. I didn't have that. The only thing I used to do, but it was a purpose, was my socks. I would make sure they were on the right feet.
0: How'd you do that?
1: I would put right and left on each sock.
0: Ah, look at you.
1: I know, but it sounds funny to people.
0: Yeah.
1: But I didn't like that overhang if I got the wrong sock on the wrong foot on my pinky toe.
0: I agree with you. In fact, my wife recently bought me new socks.
1: Mine have right and left.
0: They have an L and R.
1: Not all of them.
0: Yeah.
1: Not all of them, but the ones, a lot of the pairs that I have now have a left and right on them.
0: Let me ask you this. If you're going through the laundry, the dryer,
1: yeah,
0: and you find two socks that have L's, and you can't find the R, do you just live with it? Because I've done that.
1: Now?
0: I've done it, and I've regretted it.
1: You know what?
3: Breaking news.
1: No, I wait to find the right. Because I've had it happen not too long ago, and I looked, and I'm like, I'll just throw them in my sock bin, and wait.

0: or later, they'll show up.
1: All right. Yeah, good stuff with the L's and the R's. All right. Let's get to this GQ magazine as we're talking about clothes. GQ, Jalen Hurts, a long article dropped. In fact, for the TV audience, you can see I printed it out. Got all my post-its on it, taking notes on whatnot. But there's a lot of good stuff in there. Like, let's go through some of this. And we do have audio because he was asked about showing more vulnerability that I want to play. But before we even get to that, they started the interview on the Rocky steps. And Jalen says part of the reason he wanted to do it there was to feel something he didn't feel the first time around. Here's the quote. You don't really get to enjoy a lot of this stuff as you're actively doing it. I think there's moments, you got moments that bring you happiness, but you don't really enjoy it until it's done. And the person who's writing the article says, that's kind of sad. Like, you didn't get to enjoy when you were here the first time, which was for the parade. He goes, it's just a part of it. Like, it's just a part of being a professional athlete. Sometimes you can't live in the moment.
0: You don't. Well, no, that's all you do is live in the moment. I look, winning a Super Bowl, you better enjoy that.
1: He's saying that he could not fully enjoy the parade until he looked back on it after the fact.
0: That's terrible.
1: Dude, he's a robot, man.
0: No, I'm just saying that's a terrible thought. Like, that's what the parade's supposed to be about, enjoying what you just accomplished with the people that have been rooting for you the whole time.
1: But here's another quote, maybe puts in perspective for you. So this is a quote from Hurts in this article. Quote, sometimes I feel like there haven't been any wins because you get so attached to the losses and how you can improve from those.
0: I could tell you right now, from personal experiences, I don't remember the good.
1: Only the bad outings.
0: I could remember almost every bad outing I've ever had.
1: But don't you kind of love that mentality from your quarterback?
0: I like the mentality that he's always looking forward. Like, he learns from mistakes. He doesn't learn from success. He learns from mistakes. And what is the best way to get better? Improve what you've done. So if you see what you've done wrong, he's able to go back and put it in his mindset that this is what I have to get better at, X, Y, and Z. When I come back to camp in July, I want to be better in X, Y, and Z, and I'm not going to make those same mistakes again. That to me is exactly what you want in a quarterback. I guess it really shouldn't be our concern if he relishes the moment of winning a Super Bowl or the parade. I think the concern should be the next game, how is he going to perform? Is he going to be better than he was in his last performance? That's what everything should be about a quarterback.
1: Yeah, sometimes I think Jalen has the perfect mentality, but there has been a lot of pushback over the years that Jalen needs to change the way that he is. And if you remember back in April, our buddy Tim McManus, along with Jeremy Fowler, wrote that article in ESPN, and it gets cited in this GQ article talking about how a lot of the reason the team struggled last year offensively was blamed on Hurts, that he had, quote, strong preferences. He had a resistance to change. Well, he kind of gets asked about that in this article, and I thought he gave some great answers on this and great perspective. He said that he wasn't going to disagree with it. He says, I take ownership because it's my job. He says here, with the whole A.J. Brown stuff, that this he's not going to blame anybody for it. Like, he always puts in home. Where's this exact quote? He goes, my job, I've always saw it from a perspective, it's my responsibility. Go out there and lead the team and find a way to win a game, most importantly. And we're going to be judged off of that. And I think accountability and ownership and responsibility, those are all important factors when you play the quarterback position. You have to have those qualities. You have to be able to own it. And he says he used to live by proving people wrong. It's now about proving myself right. I don't know. There's some really good stuff in here. And he gets asked about showing more vulnerability, right? There's been a lot of people who have pushed back that he doesn't show vulnerability to his teammates. He's very stoic. He's a robot. We joke about that. We have that audio, right, of him talking about showing more vulnerability. Here was Jalen Hurts. This is directly from the GQ interview.
2: A legitimate criticism of Jalen Hurts is that he doesn't show a lot of vulnerability ever. Fair criticism? Is there a criticism? I guess that's my question.
3: It's not about showing weakness. or projecting yourself as someone who's strong. It's about doing a thing that can't be denied. When you're able to filter through how you feel and define how you feel and then find solutions and do something about it, that's being active towards it.
2: That's a very second order way to feel that. That's like almost like you're looking above yourself at your own feelings and being like, all right, that one we're going to process into this. This one we're going to process into this. But it's like not just feeling the feeling. You know what I'm saying?
3: I think that it is exactly what you're saying. It's not. I think everybody just has a different grace period. Everybody has a different processing period of how they process something, how they process a set of emotions and, mm-hmm. and then their process and in their posture and the systems they rely on to actually find solutions in it and manage it. Everybody's process is different. Mine's has just always been that way.
2: Yeah.
3: And it's worked.
2: Very internal, basically.
3: Yeah.
2: Yeah.
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1: But let's get back to the Phillies here, because for whatever reason, this conversation is ruffling a lot of feathers. We're getting a lot of people texting in, calling in, sending their voice memos in. You can as well. And the question I thought was fairly simple. Did the Phillies' month of August change your expectations for October? Because let's just look at the facts, Ricky. In the month of August, the Phillies were 21-7. Best record in Major League Baseball. They've won 14 of their last 16. Their offense sits in the top three, top four of pretty much all the meaningful offensive categories, with the exception of home runs, where they finished 24th, which was actually a good sign because they did all those things offensively without living and dying by the long ball, and in turn had the second least amount of strikeouts in all of Major League Baseball. Then you look at their pitching staff, number two in ERA, number three in opponent batting average, led the majors in strikeouts in the month of August, and you've added the addition of Alex McFarland to your bullpen right from AA, who in 10 outings this year, a .87 ERA, a .97 whip, opponent batting average of .147. So when you throw all of that in the mix, have your expectations changed in October? And now this has caused a little bit of an argument between you and me, because you're saying once you say you're out, you can't get back in. Right? Is that fair?
0: Well, they usually call that a front runner or a bandwagon fan.
1: See, I call it being an objective analyst.
0: You're such a good analyst.
1: I think it's being an objective analyst. A team that didn't have Alex McFarland 2 months ago. A team that didn't have Luis Arraez 2 months ago. A team that didn't have Brooks Raley 2 months ago. A team that didn't have Aaron Nola and Andrew Painter pitching the way they're pitching. In fact, Painter wasn't even here 2 months ago. So I think it's completely fair to look at an entirely different team and say maybe your expectations have changed. Will you agree with me at least on that? This Phillies team right now on September 1st is different than the Phillies team was on April 1st. Would you agree with that statement?
0: Yeah.
1: Okay. There we go. We're making progress here, you and I.
0: I don't think this is about making progress at all. Well, I'm just telling you, I think what this is about is we have a difference in opinion of where this team is, where they need to be, and what they're going to be.
1: All right, yesterday, I was talking to you about my bigger concern right now offensively is their base running is still terrible. Would you agree with that? The base running is still an issue with this baseball team. They're not learning.
0: Their base running stinks.
1: Yes.
0: They've made more little league mistakes on the base pass this year than you could shake a stick at. Yes, I completely agree with their base running is bad, has been bad, and probably will be bad for the remainder of the season.
1: Yeah, so my concern lies in, are they a playoff team? Yes. They're 5.5 up, absent an epic collapse over the next month.
0: You do not believe that they could win the World Series.
1: No, and let me give you my reasons why, and maybe they can change my mind over the next month. Base running being one of them. And we talked about this yesterday. When it is a fine line in October, when you're taking on the better teams in the National League, which you will be taking on in October, you can't afford to waste base runners the way this team wastes base runners. You can't try to go second to third on a ground ball to short. Can't do it. You can't try to steal home with two outs in a tie baseball game. You can't keep trying to get that extra base when it doesn't matter in certain situations. And this team continues to make those boneheaded base running mistakes. That might be the difference in a playoff game. That needs to change.
0: Okay.
1: But more importantly for me, the biggest thing holding me back, and it was something that you and I have been talking about for months, is the bullpen not named Jhoan Duran. Everyone else in their bullpen outside of their closer you don't have full faith or trust in. I'm starting to say maybe they found that guy. Maybe they got lucky in Alex McFarland going from double A straight to the bigs, being a guy you can trust in a high leverage situation. Like yesterday, prime example, Nola comes out in the sixth, puts two runners on with no outs. What do? They go to McFarland and he gets out of it and he's been phenomenal. If he can be that guy, you're still going to need another one. You're still going to need a sixth or seventh inning guy, depending on how deep your starters go. But if McFarland can be that reliever to get you to Duran, I'm feeling better.
0: If he could be that reliever, it does change things in the bullpen. It takes pressure off of a guy like Orion Kirkring. It may take a little pressure off of Alvarado, too. Those guys have struggled mightily here during the season. There's no doubt about it. I mean, Kirkring, you look at his ERA, it's not bad, but I don't think he's pitched as well as his ERA says. Do you understand that? Some guys, you look at an ERA, and you're like, wow, I thought he pitched a lot better than that. I would say Kirkring has not had a stellar year by any stretch of the imagination. And it almost seems like every time you put him in that closer to the end of the game role, you don't get the same guy. So, I mean, I'd be happy to keep Kirkring in the sixth, seventh inning. And then hopefully, you know what, McFarland takes over that 7-8 role and kind of runs with it. That's what you're hoping. But there's only 24 games left. That's like 6 or 7 appearances for him.
1: For McFarland.
0: Yeah.
1: Which might actually be a good thing. Less tape on the guy.
0: Yeah, but you're kind of missing the point of, you know what? He may need a little bit more.
1: And you're not going to have that luxury with only 24 games.
0: Right.
1: But you might have to. You don't have any other options in that bullpen. But look, McFarland, only been 10 outings, but he's impressing everybody. Last night, I just told you, he comes in after Nola puts two on, no out in the six, and gets out of it. Even Nola's been impressed by what this rookie's done. Here's Aaron Nola.
19: That's pretty special right there. It's pretty awesome. Left him in a tough spot to come in. Two guys on, nobody out. He navigated through it really, really nice. I mean, the strikeout there or not, it was pretty awesome. But he's got a lot of composure out there. Doesn't really pitch like a rookie. Fills up the zone. I know we got a couple 3-ball counts, but didn't phase him. He goes right after guys. Obviously, he's got electric.
1: Yeah, it has been pretty special what he's done. And let's hope this can continue through October. But we asked the question, did this month of August change your expectations in October? You could still weigh in, get your voice memos in, text in to the Davis Honda text line, 610-632-0975. Let's go to the phones. I want to go to Ryan from Mifflinburg, wants to weigh in on the Phillies. What's going on, Ryan? Ryan.
20: Yes, I was talking to a comment. I really think that they need to make some changes in their lineup. Turner has not been doing the job. He don't hit. And I think they need to bring Harper back to first base, leave Arise on second, put Stott on short, and Brick Bohm back to third base, and then alternate between Hill, Crawford, and Marsh, and maybe even Turner out in the outfield. They'd have a much faster outfield, and they'd have a much better defensive infield.
1: Yeah, Ryan, I mean, look, that's an argument that we had at the trade deadline after they acquired Luis Arraez. It's not going to happen. I'm not saying I disagree with you about moving Turner to the outfield. It's something I wanted to see when they acquired Arraez. Not going to happen, at least this season. Maybe they'll talk to Turner in the offseason about moving out there. But right now, Turner's actually been all right at short. Bryson Stott has been phenomenal at third. Arraez has been good at second. Harper, he's been fine out in right field. So I don't have any problems with their defensive alignment. Now, the lineup itself, Turner, yeah, I said last week I'd like to see them move him down. It doesn't seem like they're going to. He's going to stay in the two spot.
0: Yeah, I don't think they're moving anybody. I think what you see is what you get right now. I think they're very comfortable with what the lineup looks like. I mean, you might see Schwarber lead off sometimes, Turner lead off sometimes. That may vary. And you know, the middle of the lineup, when you look at Bohm and Stott and what they're doing right now, why would you move them down? You know, keep them as high up as you can. Things are looking good right now. I don't think you change anything right now. I mean, you could look to scramble some things up. I don't think that's helping you right now, though. I think the one thing that's helping you is you're getting contributions up and down your lineup. I mean, more so from the middle to the bottom of the lineup than the top right now.
1: Yeah. And it seems like a lot of guys are contributing. Edmundo Sosa, Derek Hill continues to be a nice piece off the bench as well. I mean, look, I've been critical of Dombrowski. That Derek Hill move was pretty under the radar. It's been a nice move for what he brings you defensively, too, in Derek Hill.
0: Yeah, there's no doubt about it. I mean, his defensive skills in the outfield are really, really good.
1: Phenomenal.
0: I mean, he gets phenomenal jumps on the ball. He'll go over a fence for you. He'll dive for you. He gets to the gaps pretty quickly, uses his speed, his quickness out in the outfield. I think that all kind of comes into play here. I mean, it's not always about the offense, what you could bring to the offense, although he's been all right, if you ask me. I mean, it's just one of those things when you have a guy that's versatile, hey, always going to help you out.
1: You know what's crazy is our buddy Cole Weintraub from NBC Sports Philadelphia. He put out a video this weekend. It was phenomenal stuff, talking about how a lot of people wanted to see the Phillies keep Harrison Bader last year. And now we all look back and say, man, thank God they didn't. But he compared the numbers of Harrison Bader after he was acquired at the trade deadline to what the combination of Derek Hill and Brian De La Cruz are giving you. And it's almost identical. Like Cruz and De La Cruz and Hill combined are basically giving you what Harrison Bader gave you after the trade deadline.
0: Where would they be if it was still Adolis Garcia?
1: I don't know, because he was starting to heat up before he got hurt. Remember, we were starting to believe in him again.
0: Yeah, but I don't know. I just don't know. You don't know where you would be right now.
1: Well, where would Harper have gone?
0: Well, there would be no Derek Hill.
1: Where would you have put Harper if you brought in Luis Arraez?
0: Probably wouldn't have been able to.
1: Yeah, the whole thing would have been different if you still had Adolis.
0: Yep.
1: Man, you remember that? That feels like a year ago that we were Adolis the Swolest.
0: Well, it's whoever they go and pick up a left-handed or right-handed hitter in the outfield every season doesn't quite make it.
1: I really wanted to see Garcia work out, man. I would have loved to have seen Garcia and Otto Kemp both work out. Just didn't happen. One for injury and the other. What the hell is Kemp doing down there? Anyway, I haven't even looked at his numbers. Is he doing anything in AAA?
0: I got to look that up. I'll look it up right now.
1: Because he's usually a pretty good AAA hitter, but it just didn't translate to the big leagues. It's amazing how that jump, big jump from AAA to Major League Baseball.
0: Well, some are, you get your 4A players that every time they come to the big leagues, they just can't get it done. And that's could be part of it, which isn't a great thing for Otto Kemp. Although we got Otto Kemp.
1: Yeah, so it'll be interesting. But I am curious if people, I know the Davis Honda text line's been blowing up. We haven't really been checking the text line. We've been getting so many phone calls and so many voice memos. But Patricia, do you have any good texts you want us to get into about expectations changing after this month of August on the Phillies? What do you got?
3: A lot of people are coming after you, Bill.
1: Hey, yeah, I figured that.
3: Well, you just wanted to.
1: I walked right into it with Ricky Bowe, man.
3: Those are most of the texts. I can read one of those if you want.
1: Why not?
3: Okay.
1: Why not?
3: All right, Joey from Pennsylvania. Bill, stop changing the side of the fence you were on. You say you want them to win, but you always cry when they get called on the carpet. I am with them, but I don't think they can win it. Really, how then are you backing them?
1: Wait a second. Joey from, he doesn't believe that they're going to win it either? Is that what he just said?
3: He said he's with them, though, but he doesn't think they're going to win.
1: What if I said that's different than that? I'm rooting for them. I just don't believe that they're
3: apparently
1: good enough.
3: You've cried about
1: What's
3: it.
1: What's the difference?
0: Because you were talking about swaying and going the other direction if they have another two good weeks. Boy, that would be really going off on a limb with 10 days left in the season. You say, hey, I'm all on the Phillies now.
1: Listen, what I said was I need to see them do it against the better teams in the National League. As good of a month of August as they had.
0: Yeah.
1: They did not play a single team that is a playoff team the entire month of August. Now, I get it. You got to play the people in front of you, and they did a hell of a good job doing that, going 21-7, but they did not play any playoff teams. Right now, the Diamondbacks are the closest to it, right? Are the Diamondbacks, where are they right now? Are they on the outside looking in, or are they a half game up on the Padres? I think they're still a half game up on the Padres, right? No, Padres have leapfrogged them, all right? So the Diamondbacks are now out of a playoff spot. If the season ended today, the Padres would be in, the Diamondbacks would be out. So even the Diamondbacks might not be a playoff team. I want to see what they do 10 games against the Braves. Or excuse me, 7 games against the Braves. 7 in the next 10. So once this Diamondback series ends, they have Thursday off, right? And then they come home for Friday against the Braves. That's what I'm really looking forward to. I want to see what they do against Atlanta.
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24: Leading the NL East, leading Braves 5-2 top of the fourth. CJ Abrams and Brady House have each driven in two runs. AL East leading Rays with a 2-1 lead on the Mets. Two hits and an RBI for Junior Caminero. Blue Jays and Guardians are still scoreless. Cleveland's Gavin Williams has struck out 8 so far. Kevin McGonigal, a hit and a run scored. Tigers with a 1-0 lead on the Twins, bottom of the first inning. Kroenke Sports and Entertainment, which owns the L.A. Rams, Denver Nuggets, and Colorado Avalanche, agreed to buy the L.A. Angels from Artie Moreno, the valuation $4 billion. Shots fired by Clemson football coach Dabo Swinney 4 days before his Tigers take on Lane Kiffin's LSU Tigers in week one. Kiffin's added a couple of former NFL players to his roster, one of the things that Swinney has called embarrassing. Clemson LSU Saturday, 7 Eastern ESPN Radio, 7:30 Eastern on ABC. There is a hearing on Thursday regarding the temporary restraining order, which is halting the SEC's ban on former NFL players being added to rosters at its member schools.
25: Hey, this is Rich Eisen. Coming up on Wednesday's show, Baker Mayfield of the Bucks. Dana White joins us in studio, and multiple-time Grammy Award winner Michael Bublé will join us in Wednesday's Rich Eisen show on Disney+, the ESPN app, and ESPN Radio.